0: What's this?
1: You should have started with good morning. You need a change of clothes. That's what I can spare for now. I'll show you what my kitchen looks like.

0: this way.
1: So here's the kitchen. You have every single thing you need to make a good meal, of course. There, including the fridge, you can find every single ingredient you need.
2: Okay.
1: Yeah.
2: Where's your family? Why do you live alone?
1: Oiled yam, egg sauce, spicy.

0: Una welcome. I'm my business now.
1: Abeg, what you do? Now you put me for business. And I mind your business for this also. Mind your own business for this
0: house. What do I do? I only ask on my business.
1: Wait. What is the bring all this talk now? Help me ask her more. See, if you don't mind your business for this compound, then
2: I'll be for this house. You don't want to beat my sister.
1: You
2: don't
1: want beat her.
2: You
1: want beat her.
3: Customer way carrier. It come like say na even escort to escort go see her own market.
1: No, babe, look at me now.
3: Just look at me in this hot dress. And you know I'm seeing oil and stuff for this dress. I could no see, man. I beg, we have to change our location. I be like saying na bad luck na info for there. We have to change our location.

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I need the shower. 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Well, on to the next.

0: you seem good at this.
1: I am good at it.
0: Really? And I'm sure you like to cook with alcohol.
1: I don't drink.
0: You don't drink? Well, that's surprising. I thought alcohol goes hand in hand with your business.
2: She doesn't drink.

0: The food is ready.
1: Okay. That's my seat.
0: Thought.
1: Owners of the house should sit on that seat, right? Well, that's for regular people. I'm not regular. Sit there.
0: I can't sit in regular people's seat though. As a regular person that I am.
1: The reason I did tell you to sit on this table with me is because you've been here for a bit and I still don't know your name. So, Miss Regular, what is your real name? Not your business name or your street name.
0: My name is Hope.
1: Hope.
0: What's funny?

0: come you don't have any pictures on the wall?
1: Are your own pictures missing?
0: Don't you have family? Don't you have a mother? Father? Don't you have a
1: brother? Don't you have table manners?

What's wrong with my legs? Come to me. I can't move my legs now. Come to me, Hope. Come to me. Come, let's get out of here. Come. Hope. Come.

0: Jaden. 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Don't do this. Don't do this, please. Don't.
1: He is all mine.
0: No. Please, please. Don't do this, please.
1: Jaden is my son. He belongs to me alone.

0: You don't care where you go carry this fan. Go ahead and tell you.
1: Okay,
0: yeah,
1: I'm
0: going to go. You know this fan.
1: Tomorrow. Oga, this work that they do, if you know they pay on the money,
0: what if your business is going to work? Now you give us work. You don't get work.
1: See, if I come tomorrow, no be only fine I go carry you. I will carry anything join.
0: You not be carry any other people. Is that they not born you well.
1: You see,
0: now, let me
1: no, jump. No, well, let me look for show you. Me, Kethika, I don't say they not born well.
0: Kethika, Kethika, Kethika. I don't know, hear what?
1: You see him? You see him?
2: I don't see him, I pay.
1: You say tomorrow, Abi?
3: Tomorrow.
1: Yes. You see, 4 o'clock. 4 o'clock, I do like this, I don't see

0: J'ai passé mon nid.
1: Ok, évidemment, attends, madame. Calm down. What of this in a colleague? I never see him of recent.
2: What is colleague?
1: On a colleague for nice service business now. Hope.
2: Oh, she not there.
1: She not there. See, good girl, we just come this compound. I just there. Say, good girl. When I just kind of put her inside saying,
2: now you born now. What did you sign down? You? Then your whole family. What did
1: left
2: you sign you?
1: Left for you. I go carry fan. I go carry TV. I go carry everything. Hey. I don't look this one, this small one and that big one. I'm giving you this fan because of hope.
2: Yeah.
1: Hope. But tomorrow, four, one, two, three, four, like this. Bam. I did not see bam.
2: Because carry on, man, let's go. You go to enter with my house, like you parent.
1: See you.
2: Now me go kill this solo for this house. I swear to God, this stupid man.

0: Where were you? I was looking for you. I kept knocking at your door.
1: The proper thing to say is good morning.
0: Good morning. Good morning to you. Where did you disappear to? And before you say you don't like what I prepared, Neil, I decided to use my common sense because I didn't see you to ask you what you wanted to eat.
1: It's amazing how common sense has become common.
0: So where were you?
1: In my studio.
0: Studio? You be a musician?
1: I paint.
0: Paint?
1: Paint.
0: Paint. Paint. You be painter, you get this kind of house. You get this kind of television. Painter, you live for this kind of estate. Bros, I know who you be now. You be Yahoo. Painter. Who dash you painter? You dey wash me. You know be painter, John. You dey your body. I know your type. Painter. What is that paint?
1: What do you do? You work every day. And this is the food I can afford.
0: Don't they insult me. I get better food. I get smartphone, no. No be only this phone that they use, though. Now just because of the nature of my work, now I make a carry this phone for nights. I get better phone. No insult me.
1: Yeah, I know. Public service work every night.
0: I know be smart pikin, no. If you don't know, I go school. I go school. Now condition they make crayfish bend for this country. This country will be on a normal day. If you see me for road, you know fit talk to me. I get vision. I get plan. I go get a restaurant. You know those are sabi cook. If I know sabi cook, you for call me, make I go come cook for you. See, eh? This world, now just grace, they cover all of us. So now the same knack, all of us, they knack. You go find job, they won't knack you. You stand for road, they knack you. At least they pay you money. You better pass me. You better pass me. On a normal day, you know even fit talk to me if you see me for road. You know reach me. I get plans, I get vision. I go open restaurant for Oshoji. The money where they owe me, because they owe me money now, as you know. They owe me money, I go add that to the one where I don't save. I go open better restaurant.
1: Stop, stop,
0: you know, go
1: stop,
0: food
1: stop,
0: my
1: stop.
0: Restaurant.
1: Mine.
0: Stop!
1: Hey!
0: It belongs
1: to me. Stop, stop,
0: no,
1: stop.
0: Bring
1: stop.
0: You home, road.
2: How are
0: you? When they talk, they yab me, they insult me, and you get this.
1: It's all mine.
0: Wait a minute. Are you okay, Oga? Bros.
1: My.

0: here. What's the name of the dog? Where is the dog?
1: What?
0: Where? What dog?
1: Oh, dog. My bedroom.
0: Wait. Jesus. Hey! Did they have? Where's the key?

This egg is not that spicy. You know I like everything spicy, right? You can do better next time. Drop the drugs. I'll have them after my meal.

0: Mr. Williams, what's really going on? I don't understand. You've eaten, you've taken your medication, you're yet to explain to me what I just witnessed. I don't understand. What's
1: there
0: going on?
1: There's nothing to say.
0: What do you mean by what is there to say? If now me they fine with you as you did, now prisoner for enter now.
1: It's a normal occurrence. Nothing was going to happen. Okay? Anytime it happens, I get over the seizure, I wake up, that's it.
0: Normal? Is that normal to you?
1: Of course it's normal.
0: Wait. So, you mean it can happen again? You just fall down? While I'm in this house? What is really wrong with you? Please, just tell me. Explain to me. I don't understand. What is really wrong with you?
1: You know, I'm starting to get really fascinated with you being here and getting used to your company. It's been a long time I got this much interaction with anybody.
0: I saw something in your cupboard.
1: What did you see?
0: I saw a picture of you and a woman and a child. Who are they?

0: Can I further buy a block? Eh? What's the problem? Why are you making noise? What
1: there
0: is
1: nothing.
0: Nothing.
1: There is nothing.
0: Me, I already know nothing in your head. It's got about. Please, you. This is just 2 weeks. You're already joining this riffraff. Just 2 weeks. Be very, very careful if not I will beat you. You're standing on one leg. Just one leg. And you're already following this riffraff. Eh? What's the problem? Let me hear from you. What is it?
2: I borrowed happiness money. Mm-hmm. From my textbook money. And she promised to pay me back. And she has not. Now the lecturer said if we do not pay for the test, that we will not write the exam.
0: Is that true?
1: What is it? It is true.
0: Shut up!
1: I will pay the money.
0: Shut up, my friend. Mm. Shut up. You pay the money. That's how you've paid your big money. I'll come in there. I don't have your time yet. How much is this money we're talking about?
2: 5,700.

0: So if you see 5,700 naira now, you'll be happy.
1: I'll be happy. She should just give me my money.
0: I don't think you're understanding the question. So if you see 5,700 naira now, you will be happy.
1: I'll be happy. Let her just give me my money. That is all I want.
0: Oh, yeah. Come and take 5,700. Come. Okay. Ah, happy you there.
2: I don't do this.
0: People think you can frustrate me this company. Me, Ketika, a whole Ketika. Just all of you, one by one, I'll deal with you. Idiot. You are making me to lose this thing now. That is how you lose your money for those beans. 4 o'clock, let me not see your money. Useless human beings.
3: Truth is, I don't like talking about my ex-wife and my son. I get hurt thinking about the situation. I feel bad because for 3 years I've been divorced and I've denied my son the joy of having a proper family under one roof. I can't give my boy the joy of a father figure to look up to under the same roof. The pain, the negative thoughts, the social negative emotions triggers the migraines that leads to the seizures.
4: Cancer kills. I've heard of so many people that die from cancer. How long have you had this? You don't look sick. You look very okay.
3: Well, I don't know how long I'm going to live. I take each day as it comes. And I leave the rest to fate.
4: It's okay, there's still hope.
3: Yeah. I know there's hope.

0: Liebe Buch. Wow. So you did you buy all of them, or you actually painted them yourself?
1: I painted every single one.
0: Hey, nice. So you're actually a painter?
1: Yes, I am a professional one. And I make good money from painting too. In foreign currency.
0: How?
1: London School of Arts, my dear.
0: Wait, wait. You are a painter. And you traveled abroad to learn fine arts. Like your parents allowed you to enter plane and travel abroad to go and study painting.
1: My father was an arts collector himself. And my mother always did every single day to make me happy.
0: No wonder, even I say we spoiled brats or something for us. Leave that one. What's in with this one?
1: Have you heard of the word kismet?
0: Is that an actual word, or you just came up with it?
1: It means fate. You see, every one of us is condemned to our fates. Some to do, and some to write ends.
0: Because they speak English, too. But if my parents allowed me to go abroad to study, if I was that lucky, like you, I'd have done dancing.
1: So you like to dance?
0: Yeah.
1: So, what actually is dance to you?
0: Dance is a rhythmical movement of the body to music, following a systematic, you know, sequence of steps. I go school now, I know book.
1: You know, that's very intelligent. But you see, dancing also goes in sync with painting. Yes. You see, painting and dance actually lets you express your innermost thoughts and emotions. Like dancing makes you happy, and cooking makes you happy too. Painting is my life. It makes me so happy.
0: You're right.
1: You know, I have a new inspiration. Yes, yes, yes. I like to paint a dark, beautiful woman, naked. Yeah, naked, dark woman. Yeah.
0: Huh?
1: Yeah.
0: Really? Is that why I'm here?
1: Please don't pride yourself. I'm talking about the woman called African woman. Yes. African woman, voluptuous backside, huge breasts, you know, lightning-filled stretch marks, yeah, thunder thighs. Not you, my dear. That's you.

0: Hello? 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Alhaji, wait. Alhaji, please just hold on. Just 1 minute. You remember that? Hello? Hello, Alhaji. Alhaji. Hello? Ikodo.
1: Can't believe this man hung up with me.
0: Babe, what happened? Is this not the stupid Alhaji? That I'm Alhaji that has to go. Usman, now Alhaji, Usman.
1: Uh-huh.
0: Do you know this man promised me money? Since when? He didn't give me the money. He's not been picking my course. And then someone just told me that, oh, he's back home from where he went to. Do you know I've been calling this stupid man since morning? He's not picking my course. He just picked. He rudely dismissed me. Oh, I'm in a meeting. Can you imagine?
1: Calm down now, Abba.
0: Now, the only thing when you know for this life, calm down. Something go they stop like this, you go they talk, calm down. I don't understand, though.
1: Calm down now. If Konji call, let me go call you.
0: Relax. Which guy talk that one? So, if

0: continue with this matter next year. Now someone will take kill us for this house. Security, solo, all the while we get. Let's see the talk us.
1: He go call
2: about,
1: you.
2: I don't even understand this.
1: I said say you're not sweet for them.

0: Tonight, CARICOM to open their next summit in St. Lucia next month in a closed-day retreat. St. Lucians and Kittitians are now required to obtain a visa to travel to Ireland, including those with a diplomatic passport. The Trump administration blocked the delivery of about 250,000 barrels of gasoline and diesel to Cuba. A production of the Carib Update News Service, this is Primetime Caribbean. And all the details of the major stories from across the Caribbean and beyond coming right up. I am Oslyn Crosby reporting.
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0: Leaders will go directly into retreat on the first full day of their next heads of government meeting in St. Lucia at the beginning of next month. The retreat is normally held on the final day of the conference after the business sessions of the previous days. Observers believe the retreat is being staged early to iron out a number of contentious issues, including the reappointment of the Secretary General. There has been controversy over the retreat at the end of the last summit in St. Kitts and Nevis in February. Incoming Chairman Philip J. Pair announced Monday the conference approach at a press conference in Castries.
2: On Monday, July 6, heads of governments or the representatives will participate in the heads retreat, an important opportunity for frank discussion, reflection, and consensus building

0: Pair said they are hoping for what he called direct engagements with leaders.
1: This year's program for the conference has been intentionally designed to create a space for leaders or their representatives to engage directly with one another, exchange perspectives on key regional issues, and the spirit of Caribbean unity.
0: The business part of the conference will be staged the next day following the retreat.
1: Formal business sessions of the conference will take place on Tuesday, 7th July, and Wednesday, 8th July. Decisions aimed at strengthening regional integration and improving the lives of Caribbean people.
0: Spoke about the areas of focus in the immediate period for CARICOM.
1: Over the next 6 months, St. Lucia will work with our regional partners to strengthen Caribbean unity, advance climate resilience and climate justice, improve regional security, deepen economic cooperation, expand food and nutrition security, and create greater opportunities for our people.
0: St. Lucians, Kitticians, and Nevisians are now required to obtain a visa to travel to Ireland, including those with a diplomatic passport. In addition, a transit visa will be required for travelers passing through Ireland en route to another destination. In a media release issued by the country's Department of Justice, Home Affairs, and Migration, Minister Brophy described the decision as part of a broader policy alignment. The new rule follows recent adjustments, including changes to appeal rights for certain short-stay visa refusals and early visa requirement expansions affecting nationals of Eswatini, Lesotho, Nauru, and Trinidad and Tobago. St. Lucia's Prime Minister Philip J. Pear was asked about the issue at a press conference on Monday.
1: The introduction of the visa requirement on St. Lucian nationals is part of an ongoing process to keep Ireland aligned with the practices in the United Kingdom, Great Britain, and Northern Ireland and the St. John area.
0: The sibling owners of the Santo Domingo nightclub, where a roof collapse killed 236 people and injured more than 100 last year, will stand trial for involuntary manslaughter, a judge ruled Monday. Antonio and Maribel Espalat, the owners of Jet Set nightclub, could face up to 2 years in prison if found guilty. The April 8, 2025 collapse reverberated across the Dominican Republic, with authorities working frantically for days to reach people on the rubble. Prosecutors have previously accused the Espalat of trying to intimidate and manipulate employees. Antonia Espalat is considered a powerful business person, owning upscale entertainment centers and dozens of local radio stations. The public prosecutor's office has asserted that it has hundreds of pieces of evidence tying the siblings to the collapse. Hundreds of people, including athletes and politicians, were at a Jet Set when the roof collapsed, attending a concert by singer Ruby Perez, who was among the victims. Others, including former MLB pitcher Octavia Dottel, who was pulled from the debris but died in a hospital. Armed men in Haiti kidnapped a senior government and police official in Port-au-Prince, the highest-ranking abduction in recent years in a country gripped by gang violence. James Boyer, cabinet director at the Defense Ministry and Inspector General of Haiti's National Police, was seized on Thursday in the Bordon neighborhood, according to the Associated Press, which cited a person familiar with the case. Boyard is widely regarded as a leading security expert, and his abduction marks a significant escalation in the targeting of senior officials in Haiti, where gangs have tightened their hold over the capital. Kidnappings have surged in Haiti as criminal groups expand their influence, undermining government authority and worsening a deepening humanitarian and security crisis. Authorities have not publicly commented on the efforts to secure Boyard's release. The United Nations High Commissioner for Human Rights, Volker Turk, Monday said that 2,300 people have been killed in Haiti due to gang violence since the start of this year. Addressing the opening of the

0: second session of the UN Human Rights Council told delegates that nearly 100 others have been kidnapped in the French-speaking country.
1: In Haiti, gang violence has resulted in at least 2,300 deaths, 1,100 and 99 kidnappings since the start of the year. I urge the authorities to move quickly on the judicial units to tackle impunity. The gang aggression force is urgently needed and needs to operate in line with international human rights law.
0: Late last year, the UN Security Council gave the green light for the GSF, a multinational police and force, to combat escalating gang violence in Haiti. With a mandated size of up to 5,500, it replaced the previously under-resourced Kenyan-led multi.
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0: Also big tonight, the Trump administration has blocked the delivery of about 250,000 barrels of gasoline and diesel to Cuba. This follows an agreement between Cuban officials and a Florida-based company to supply the fuel to Cuba's private sector and humanitarian and religious organizations. Vanguard Energy has signed a contract to lease facilities owned by the Cuban government to store the fuel. But the Trump administration intervened, saying the company had not received proper approval. The shipment was seen as a temporary lifeline for Cuba, as the U.S. enforces a near-total blocking on fuel that has compounded already catastrophic humanitarian and energy crises after decades of U.S. sanctions on the island. Trinidad's Finance Minister Davindranath Tanku has assured nurses, teachers, and other public sector workers awaiting salary settlements that relief is coming. However, he said provisions for outstanding wage negotiations will be included in the 2026-2027 budget. Speaking in the House of Representatives on Monday while piloting a motion to adopt the Standing Finance Committee report, Tanku said the necessary appropriations will be made once ongoing negotiations and calculations are completed.
3: So I want to tell nurses, teachers, and whoever else that are currently at the bargaining table or waiting finalization that relief is coming. Relief is coming. The documentations are being provided now. And in fiscal 2027, Mr. Speaker, the relevant appropriations will be made.
0: His assurance came as government sought approval for $2.927 billion in supplementary funding to cover recurrent and development expenditure through September 30th. Tanku said stronger than expected energy prices and improved revenue collection have boosted government's fiscal position. Revenue is projected to increase by $381.7 million, while collections between October 2025 and April 2026 reached $30.1 billion, surpassing the $28 billion target. He also reported improvements in fiscal indicators, including a reduction in the overall fiscal deficit from $10.07 billion to $7.01 billion and a sharp decline in the primary deficit from $2.93 billion to approximately $101 million.
3: In just 1 year, Mr. Speaker, this government has reduced the primary deficit by more than $2.8 billion, bringing Trinidad and Tobago to the threshold primary balance following consecutive years of primary deficits. Mr. Speaker, this is more than an accounting improvement. It's a foundation of a stronger and much more resilient economy.
0: The minister also highlighted growth in heritage and stabilization fund, which increased from US $5.98 billion

0: to US $6.6 billion over the past year, and said new tax measures introduced in January have already generated about $224 million.
1: That is discipline. That is economic management. This is a government protecting the people today while also protecting the country's future.
0: Among the largest allocations in the supplementary budget are $499.9 million for health, $454 million for fuel subsidy liabilities, $362.9 million.

0: and transport and 97.7 million for education. The British Virgin Islands government is moving to legally recognize same-sex relationships through civil partnerships while maintaining its opposition to same-sex marriage. Speaking on a recent episode of the Too Inquisitive podcast, Premier Dr. Natalie Whitley said that the proposed framework seeks to balance the territory's cultural values with international human rights obligations.
1: And nobody should discriminate against those persons.
0: However, he made clear that the government does not intend to recognize same-sex marriage.
1: When it comes to the question of marriage, which is a cultural kind of concept, cultural, semi-cultural, religious concept, we decided that same-sex marriage is not something that we recognize here.
0: Instead, the government is considering legislation such as a Civil Partnership Act or a Domestic Partnership Act that would provide legal recognition and protections for same-sex couples. These protections could include inheritance rights, access to benefits, and other legal entitlements.
1: That doesn't mean that you won't have any form of government recognition of same-sex relationships.
0: The Premier noted that these civil partnerships need not be limited to same-sex couples.
1: People, they don't have to be same-sex.
2: Mm-hmm.
1: Be any two people can enter into an agreement that would be able to pass on certain types of benefits in the event that one partner passes away.
0: St. Vincent Electricity Services, VINLEC, has announced that it will be applying a fuel surcharge subsidy for customers' June 2026 electricity bills. The move aims to provide critical relief as the nation faces soaring global fuel prices. According to VINLEC, customers will receive either a 50% or 100% subsidy depending on fuel surcharge levels. Under the program, a 50% subsidy is applied when the fuel surcharge exceeds 0.71 cents per kilowatt hour, providing a discount equivalent to half of the customs service charge that would normally be charged, while a 100% subsidy is triggered when the fuel surcharge exceeds 0.77 cents per kilowatt hour, covering the fuel value of the customer's service charge. However, VINLEC stressed that these thresholds serve as triggers for the subsidy and do not represent caps on the fuel surcharge itself, which will continue to fluctuate based on international fuel prices. Two helicopters.
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4: If you want a paint that's tough enough to protect from the elements, if you want a paint flexible enough to survive the subtle cracking of time, only this can. Aura Exterior from Benjamin Moore. Paint like no other.
0: In global news, U.S. and Iranian officials said they had agreed on a framework to end their war, halt the U.S. blockade of Iran, and reopen the Straits of Hormuz. We have more in this report.
5: The preliminary pact has sent oil prices falling, but leaves the fate of Iran's nuclear program to further negotiations. In a social media post, President Donald Trump declared the deal complete and told the ships of the world to start your engines, let the oil flow. Trump also wrote that the strait would reopen upon the signing of the deal on Friday. Pakistan's Prime Minister Shehbaz Sharif, who helped mediate, said the agreement includes an immediate halt to military operations. The agreement between the countries is scheduled to be officially signed on Friday in Switzerland. Iran's Supreme National Security Council said war and military operations on all fronts, including Lebanon, would end permanently starting on Monday night. There was no immediate reaction from Israel, which has said it was not party to the U.S.-Iran talks. Lebanon has been a major hurdle in the talks, with Israel and Hezbollah continuing to trade attacks despite repeated calls.

0: calls to de-escalate. Oil prices dropped more than 4% on early Asian trade, while Asian stocks climbed. But major questions remain. Iran's deputy foreign minister said broader issues, including sanctions relief, will be negotiated during a 60-day ceasefire. The conflict has killed thousands and roiled global energy markets, and the next phase of talks could prove decisive.
1: At one displacement camp in the Democratic Republic of Congo, health workers trying to trace Ebola contacts were chased out, an example of how combating misinformation and mistrust has become a key element of the outbreak.
2: When they broached the subject of the Ebola virus illness, the first reaction was, from the whole population at the site, that this illness was not present there. That this lady did not die from the Ebola virus.
3: The situation became so heated, he said, that the team was pushed out. That standoff has left health authorities flying blind as they try to curb the spread of Ebola in a community of around 30,000 people. It's also an example of a wider symptom of the outbreak: mistrust. Since it was declared a month ago, several treatment sites have been attacked by angry locals. That's over precautions put in place around burials to prevent the virus from spreading. Others are convinced Ebola is a hoax. Such beliefs across the conflict-hit region have been amplified on social media. Hundreds of miles from Pangba, in eastern Congo's second biggest city, Bukavu, fact-checker Loni Irenge is hard at work. People who disseminate misinformation on social media are very productive, he says, driven by a desire to get a lot of views.
4: We go to official sources where we find the real information in order to give the population the opportunity to be well informed and not fall into all the misinformation that exists on social media.
3: The education battle is also taking place on the ground. Back in Pangba, the camp's head, Jean-Marie Zinalipe, has been talking to residents like Passi Nzali. She previously didn't believe Ebola existed. Now, she says, she understands very well, including the need for basic prevention measures like hand washing.
1: The stepson of Norway's Crown Prince Haakon was found guilty of rape and domestic violence and sentenced to 4 years in prison after a seven-week trial that has further dented the royal family's once picture-perfect image. We have more details in this report.
5: An Oslo court ruled the 29-year-old was guilty of two counts of rape, including one in the basement of the Crown Prince's home. He was acquitted of two other rape charges. Prosecutors said that the four women accusing him of rape, in both the proven and unproven cases, had each time been too unconscious or too incapacitated to resist him after attending parties. During the seven-week trial, the court also heard evidence of Hoiby's drug addiction and self-made videos of sexual encounters. It also heard evidence of assault, including him hitting a former partner in the face and choking her. Hoiby joined the royal family when his mother, Mette Marit, married Haakon in 2001. Political expert Ketil Raknes said his trial has come at a difficult time for the royal family.
6: The trial with Marius and his arrest came first. And then the Epstein files came to Norway, and Mette Marit was involved in those files and got criticized for having contact with Epstein. So it was kind of a perfect crisis for the royal family because they had like two crises at the same time. And they had a lot of critique for the way they handled the Epstein files.
5: The royal household, which has in the past expressed sympathy for all those affected by the case, declined to react to Monday's verdict.
1: This is Primetime Caribbean. Sports is next.
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1: 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And now for sports, we go over to the sports desk.
8: Thank you very much, Oslin. And now for sports in cricket. Shafin Rutherford reached his half century in the last

0: over of a dramatic run chase as West Indies completed a series clinching 5-wicket win with 2 deliveries to spare on Sunday in the third T20 international against Sri Lanka. Rutherford was unbeaten on 54 from 40 deliveries, and Jaisalmer covered 3 sixes in the penultimate over, finishing on 21 not out of 5 balls as West Indies reached 170 for 5 in reply to Sri Lanka's 169. 2 costly missed catches during Rutherford's innings hurt Sri Lanka's chances of taking the series after the first 2 games were split. West Indies went to the deciding game with an attacking focus, deciding to bowl first after winning the toss. Shamar Joseph backed up the decision by snaring 5 wickets for 33 runs to contain Sri Lanka's innings in a play-of-the-match performance. West Indies won the first T20 by 7 wickets, and Sri Lanka won the second by 37 runs on Saturday, leaving the series in the balance. The coach of Iran's World Cup team said it was ordered to leave the U.S. and return to its training base in Mexico only a few hours after opening its politically charged tournament by playing to a 2-2 draw with New Zealand on Monday night. Coach Delanoy didn't say who ordered the Iranians to leave earlier than planned. The team had expected to spend the night in California to maximize the non-recovery process after its opening game, only told after the match that everyone must immediately get on a plane for the 140-mile trip back to Tijuana. In the NBA, the New York Knicks will be fed with championship parade through the streets of Manhattan Thursday after a postseason in which they successfully rallied for a 6 double-digit deficit to win games in the playoffs, including all 4 of their victories in the NBA Finals against the San Antonio Spurs. It continued the unprecedented run of NBA parity, 8 different franchises in championships in the last 8 seasons, Toronto in 2019, Los Angeles Lakers in 20, Milwaukee in 2021, Golden State 2022, Denver in 2023, Boston in 2024, Oklahoma City last year, and now New York. And in lawn tennis, even at a combined age of 90, opponents should still be wary of facing the Williams sisters at Wimbledon. Serena and Venus Williams won a combined 21 titles on the storied grass of the All England Club in their singles and doubles careers. And now they're going for one more. A doubles wildcard invitation for the season was announced on Tuesday by organizers of Wimbledon, which starts in less than 2 weeks. The move comes after 44-year-old Serena recently returned to the competition after nearly 4 years from professional tennis. Venus, who has still been eating sporadically, turns 46 on Wednesday.
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0: Welcome to the Nevis Newscast for Wednesday, June 10th, 2026. I am Bronte Swanston Hendrickson. Minister of Education, Youth and Sports, the Honourable Troy Liebert, along with the Director of the Department of Sports, Alge Newton, recently visited St. Kitts and Nevis athletes Shamari Newton and Chesson Liebert in Jamaica. Newton and Liebert are currently training with the renowned Racers Track Club under the guidance of Glenn Mills, former head coach of the Jamaican Olympic Athletics team. The visit provided an opportunity to check in on their progress, offer encouragement, and reaffirm the Nevis Island Administration's commitment to supporting the development of the island's young sporting talent. Both athletes recently competed at the Jamaica Athletics Administrative Association and Puma Meet No. 4. In a statement, the Department of Sports says Newton and Liebert continue to gain valuable experience and make significant strides in their athletic journey. The Department of Sports salutes their dedication, discipline, and determination and wish them continued success as they proudly represent Nevis on the regional and international stage. The Royal St. Christopher and Nevis Police Force officially confirmed the promotion of 30 officers on Friday, June 5th, recognizing their dedication, professionalism, and outstanding service to the Federation. Promoted to Assistant Commissioner of Police are Travis Rogers and James Francis. Promoted to Superintendent are Reynold Myers, James Stephen, Alonzo Carty, Carla Wallace, Alric Edwards Sutton, Irvin Bradshaw, and Jasper Carty. Promoted to Inspector are Darrell Boone, Tressie Morishaw, Marvin Thompson, Kamara Phillip, Ray Gordon, Delroy Harris, Winston Thompson, Valentine Hodge, and Jason Audine. Promoted to Sergeant are Antonio Brown, Devon Govire, Randolph Diamond, Ronwick Huggins, and Maisha Liebert. Promoted to Corporal are Coretta Mills, Lowell Wallace, Jean Joseph, Samantha Claxton, Tamika Hodge, Preeta Douglas, Calvin Green, and Keith Pemberton. Prime Minister and Minister of National Security, the Honourable Dr. Terence Drew, and Commissioner of Police, James Sutton, congratulated the officers. They commended them for their commitment to duty and emphasized that their exemplary service should serve as an inspiration to other members of the police force. Still to come.
1: In the coming weeks, the public will be provided with full details regarding registration, costumes, and participation procedures.
0: The details after this break.
2: 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Nevis Culturama, the Caribbean's greatest summer line.

0: Welcome back. The Nevis Island Administration's Ministry of Human Resources is informing that the government of Morocco invites citizens of St. Kitts and Nevis to apply for higher education scholarships. The scholarships provide tuition fees, registration fees, insurance, and school supplies, accommodation, a monthly stipend, and travel airfare. Candidates for the bachelor's degree must be between 19 and 23 years and should submit the required documents along with a completed copy of the application form. Candidates for the master's degree must provide the required documents along with certified copies of their bachelor's degree and transcripts. Candidates for the doctorate level program are required to submit a copy of the master's degree dissertation or thesis in addition to the required documents. Applicants must submit a copy of their application and corresponding documents to the Ministry of Human Resources by June 25th, 2026. Information on the institutions and the courses offered can be accessed via the links on your screen. For more information, contact the Ministry of Human Resources at 469-5521, extension 5163, 5164, 5166, or 5167. The Bank of Nevis Limited will be providing title sponsorship of a brand new and dynamic Culturama troupe. According to CEO Denrick Liebert, the troupe will be known as the Bank of Nevis Iconic Mass.
1: Very soon, the countdown to Culturama 52 will be officially started. And one of the major activities that many will be eagerly awaiting is the grand parade of senior troops and bands on Monday, the 3rd of August. We encourage Nevisians, Kittishans, and the festival lovers from across the region to sign up early and to be a part of this exciting new parade experience. In the coming weeks, the public will be provided with full details regarding registration, costumes, and participation procedures.
0: Iconic Mass is owned and operated by Keisha Hobson, whom Liebert noted has a vast experience in a troop organization and management.
1: We wish to commend Ms. Hobson for her tremendous vision, dedication, and hard work in helping to elevate and enhance the product and experience of Culturama Parade Day. This year, when the troops and bands take to the streets for Culturama Parade Day, we invite everyone to look out for what promises to be one of the boldest and most colorful bands on the road, Bank of Nevis Iconic Mass.
0: Liebert presented the sponsorship check to Hobson, saying it commenced their meaningful and successful partnership.
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0: And that's it for this edition of the Nevis Newscast. On behalf of all of us here at the Department of Information, I am Bronte Swanston Hendrickson. 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

you to a new show. And as per usual, there is so much going on. We're going to take this show on the road. Rosen Steel, a women's golf and activewear brand founded by Cristina Colon in Palmas, blends performance, elegance, and equestrian-inspired design with pieces manufactured in Brazil and Colombia. Now the brand teams up with Matt Chuck, a menswear label that has already carved out a strong presence in the local fashion scene. Together, the collaboration brings a modern, lifestyle-driven approach to the course and beyond. We spoke with Christian, founder of My

0: avid golfer. I'm a country club fan and lover. I was born in Palmas del Mar, Puerto Rico, and I play a lot of sports. I like to play golf. I like to play tennis. I like to do equestrian riding. And this concept was all born out of the need to put something on that is fashionable, but also very practical for the environment that we play golf in here in Puerto Rico, which is a more tropical climate.
1: Your pieces blend sports performance with elevated lifestyle fashion. How do you balance functionality on the course with the look women can wear beyond the

0: course. Our clothes has all the specs. It's antimicrobial SPF 50 quick dry material. It has all the technology that you need to be comfortable when you're playing any sport, whether that's golf, tennis, or equestrian.
1: Rosa Steel is produced in Brazil and Colombia. Why was it important for you to manufacture in Latin America?
0: For us, it's important to manufacture

a country we are near. Colombia seemed right. We speak the language. Spanish is our first language. We wanted to support our brothers in Colombia. Right now, they were the best option because of technology. Medellin is putting out some of the

0: congratulations with Matchuk.
1: Thank you.
0: Matchuk has been growing for several years and has carved out a strong position in the local menswear market. What has been the key to building such a recognizable brand?
1: Well, we started out in 2017, and I think that our key to success was I've been in the business, in the clothing fashion business, since I was 15 years old. I'm 43 now, so my day-to-day business is working with other brands. So Matchuk is like a side business. Pouring my heart in, I do everything, all the details, every single stitching, every single color, every Pantone. It comes from here, and I think it's all about how you feel about what you do, and I do my 100% every time I do every single piece of clothing with Matchuk. So I guess that's part of it. The other part is we've had a big luck with collaborating with a lot of stars like Luis Fonsi, Chayanne, a lot of sports guys like JJ Barea. Everybody looks up to those guys. They have millions of followers, so that helps a little bit.
0: So, and of course, your passion. You haven't said it, but you have passion.
1: Passion, of course.
0: And now you're going into women's wear. I mean, Matchuk is only for men.

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1: Correct.
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0: I mean, you're a part of this, and you will be cooking here. So people who cannot get a reservation with you can come here and check it out. Tell me about what you'll be cooking for guests here tonight.
1: I mean, first of all, I'm really excited that this is my second year hosting the event, and I'm going to be doing tonight, we're going to have some brisket alcapurrias brisket alcapurrias lollipops with a corn aioli and a mayo queso, spicy mayo queso aioli as well. Then tomorrow I'm doing lunch at Mario Pagan with Chef an amazing Korean meets Puerto Rican lunch with amazing wines as well. And then on Saturday, I'll be cooking here at La Concha for a beautiful dinner. It's gonna be called Gala Dinner with Chef Paul Bartolotta with Chef Willow chefs. I mean, amazing, amazing.
0: This is the special thing about Puerto Rico Wine and Food Festival. It doesn't stop at the chefs' walkthrough dinners, which are happening Thursday, Friday, Saturday, but there are other events going on throughout the weekend, the golfing, the caviar and champagne tasting, and of course, Mario Pagan going all Thank you, Mario.
1: Thank you,
0: all the best. Much energy to you.
1: Thank you, Marisa.

0: el fogón, and we make a fresh salsa to top it off. So pasteles con cachetes de cerdo y salsa fresca de piña local asada.
1: Wow. Producers of the event, the Puerto Rico Wine and Food Festival.

0: to during this weekend on the second edition.
1: Wow, all the events, all the chefs we have in town, all the wineries, all the wine tastings, it's 22 events in 4 days. So what are we looking for? We're looking for people to have a great time, for people to understand that Puerto Rico is the culinary destination of the Caribbean, and that we are a little more than chicharrones, a little more.
0: How has the event changed from last year, and how do you see it moving forward?
2: Sure, you know, first year events are always interesting. You're trying to figure out what people like, where things go, how all the movement of all these different events and people and chefs go. You know, year two, chefs, you start to get another

0: wineries. Sometimes people stand on the sideline for the first year, kind of see how everything's going to shake out. So we're super excited this year with the lineup, and just continue to improve every year.
1: And we're here with well-known pastry chef Nasha von der

0: course, you had to be in front of a sign that says, I love Puerto Rico, because I don't know an expert that loves Puerto Rico as much as you do.
1: Oh, my God. God bless you.
0: And I was going to say, we're not going to talk about the book, but I mean, look at the book. She just launched. It's called Spanglish. But let's talk about what you're

Zimmern.

0: what can you tell us about this year's event?
1: I mean, look around, right? Puerto Rico Wine and Food Fest, second year. It's very impressive. First of all, look how busy it is, right? There's a lot of people here.
2: Secondly, the food is so good everywhere.
0: The smell.
1: I had Zakarian's tartare. We had Samuelson's shrimp over here. Fantastic drinks up top. There's an espresso martini there. A little nice little wine from right here, a little Pinot Grigio.
2: It's the Wine and Food Fest. It's so fun.
0: Coming from you, I think that's quite the call
1: to
0: action.
1: And how have you been? How's Puerto Rico for you?
0: I have been great. I mean, there's new people and new restaurants. Have you seen Dante? There's Dragon.
1: I just went to Dante. Dante rocks. Get the veal chop. Unbelievable.
0: Yes, they're having an event during this festival. Yeah. There's so many beautiful restaurants and beaches and places to see. I can't wait. You should move to Puerto Rico and open up a restaurant. We would love it.
1: You know, maybe. We'll see.
0: Stay tuned.
1: Ciao. Peace.
0: And we're here with, of course, one of our top chefs, Chef Willow Bennett. It's
3: always
0: fantastic that you're here.
3: Thank you, thank you.
0: It's always great to see you too. So tell me, what do you think people will gather from the second edition of the festival?
3: Well, let me tell you, I think they're going to gather a lot more participants. There's going to be, you know, there's much more flavors and representatives of many other places than the first year. So it's work in progress, but a great progress, okay? So, you know, lots of things, you know, new participants this year. We have Marcus Samuelson, and we have a couple of other guys, Ming Tsai, who was not last year, so. You know.
0: Well, the question begs to be asked, what flavors will you be bringing to the festival?
3: So this is my recipe for the festival. I just come from Japan, and I was inspired a bit on that. So Campari tomatoes that are poached in lychee juice, an onion puree on the bottom, and then from the liquid where we cook the onions, we made a caramel, so that goes on top. Crispy rice pegao, of course. And then I get a little bit of shiso sofrito, umeboshi, pickled plum puree, and a little bit of oba leaves. And the way to do it is, like the way the Japanese do, like they take a piece of sushi, like nigiri, and they do like the whole thing, rather than Westerners that do like half and then the other half. So you pinch a tomato, smear it on everything, and go for once, and it's an explosion of flavors all over the place.
0: I need the visuals, man. I need the visuals. What are you, this going to be served?
3: This is going to be served right here. And then tomorrow, actually at the...
0: right now, we're going to try it. The visuals, we're going together.
3: Absolutely. And then tomorrow at Dante, we have a dinner with Chef Jason Neroni, myself, and there's Jeffrey Zakarian, and others. My dish there is going to be black cod, miso marinated, and it's going to be over a nash of apio puree with vegetables, ginger, lemongrass, and coconut milk.
0: That's the thing about this festival, that you don't know who's cooking when. They're just hanging out, they're cooking. You don't know who's cooking when, but just so you know, the different days is different chefs. So you get an explosion of flavors, so you have to make it here for yourself next year if you're watching this too late, the 3 days. Thank you, Chef. Let's get those visuals.
3: Let's do it.
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0: inside the 69th Casals Festival, opening on May 23rd with the inaugural concert by the Puerto Rico Symphonic Orchestra.
1: Well, I guess the secret is who participates in the festival. Festival is 2 weeks where we present different concerts. Every concert is in the hands of wonderful musicians. Some of them come from abroad, some of them are from Puerto Rico. And what I look for is their excellency as artists and the program that they present. Everything has to be at a level which we consider to be an international level. And therefore, we guarantee that what people will see here has that artistic quality.
0: You closed this year's festival conducting Requiem Isleño, a world premiere by Roberto Sierra. What does it mean to end Festival Casals with a new work that carries both a symphonic scale and a strong Puerto Rican identity?
1: The main reason is who is the composer. Roberto Sierra is today a Puerto Rican composer who is all over the world. His music is performed in Europe and United States, Latin America. Therefore, when he says, I have a Requiem, I jumped on it and I said, I want to premiere it. So he had already offers, and as I said, his music is being performed in Los Angeles Philharmonic with Gustavo Dudamel. His music has been taken all the way to Japan. He has received prizes in Europe. So we know his language. We are curious to see what he did with a prayer, the Requiem, who has such a meaning in the Christian world, and that is combined with texts that are related with Puerto Rico, that has also included rhythms and melodies characteristic from Puerto Rico. So yes, it's a Caribbean vision of something so meaningful as a Requiem.
0: Natalia Santalis, congratulations. You're here. You're going to be part of the 69th Anno Festival Casals. Please tell our viewers about your background in classical music.
2: Thank you so much, Maricel. I am a product of the Conservatorio de Música de Puerto Rico, as well as the Escuela Libre de Música de Puerto Rico in Mayagüez. I am very happy to be joined in this production with colleagues from school, so it is exciting to say the least.
0: You will be participating in Las Troyanas en Cantata. How does it feel to be part of this project, which is a Greek tragedy, and it hasn't been done before, I believe, in the Festival Casals?
2: Not in the festival. We premiered in Caguas last year, and now we have this opportunity to elevate our production in the Festival Casals. And it is very touching and very exciting. I feel like this piece is needed, more needed than ever. It has a very powerful message and in favor of peace. And it is very challenging. The music is very challenging, but it's an exciting project where my part consists on performing excerpts from the Cantata para America Mágica by Alberto Ginastera. So I believe that the people of Puerto Rico will very much enjoy it.
0: I have one last question specifically for you, since you're used

0: And good evening. Welcome to another episode of Territorious Talk. Territorious Talk is here to inform and unite the overseas territories in the Atlantic and Caribbean region, Bermuda, Cayman Islands, Anguilla, Turks and Caicos, Montserrat, and the Virgin Islands. And tonight I have a guest on, the Honorable Walter Raban, former Deputy Premier of Bermuda and former Minister responsible for CARICOM. So tonight we're going to have a brief discussion about regional happenings and a few other things. Evening, Honorable Walter Raban.
1: Good evening, Honorable Mr. Christopher Famous. Nice to see you again.
0: Yeah.
1: Happy New Year, Happy Easter, all that.
0: Let's not get over dramatic. You've seen me since last year.
1: well, my last time on this program was in 2025. So just for the benefit of your audience, and we're resuming our conversation between each other and with them.
0: All right. So how is air quotes retirement for you?
1: It's been very nice, actually. I've found some new activities to preoccupy my time with, including my own well-being and my family. And I'm finding it a very rewarding journey so far.
0: Okay. All right. So tonight we are going to do a regional roundup on some issues. Some are semi-exciting, some are maybe not so exciting, but things that are helping to shape the region as we know it. Bermuda is in the Atlantic. We aren't geographically in the Caribbean, but we are historically and biologically linked and business linked to the Caribbean. So the first thing we'll start with is all of us are being affected by somebody in Washington decided to do some crazy stuff. What's your thoughts on how this has affected the region?
1: Well, thank you for the question about the ongoing war and conflict and impact of the crisis that has emerged from one might call West Asia, but as we all commonly refer to it as the Middle East, particularly centering around Iran, the neighboring Gulf states, Israel, and of course, the United States, and the late February attack by the United States and Israel on Iran, and what we've been experiencing for the week since are the repercussions of that. Clearly a disruption to the global marketplace with the with oil and petroleum prices going out of the roof to some degree and bobbing up and down, but still compared to what the price was prior to late February, which was around between $60 and $70 a barrel, it is now, you know, in the 90s to 100. I do believe that recent discussions have seen some decline in the price of petroleum. But this has been a very unstable 6 weeks, I think, for most countries that are heavily reliant on fossil fuel, but particularly the Caribbean region, where every island is reliant on fossil fuels and the byproducts that come from the petroleum industry related to agriculture, related to other activities that petroleum is a core element in the production of a whole lot of items, and not only that, but of course, transport, which is always an issue for the Caribbean, but the price of transport clearly has been affected by that. And of course, there is the cost of electricity, which for the Caribbean is always an issue. And all of the

0: elements of dating life have seen instability.
1: Yeah, and regional governments, not all, but some have responded. And recently, as of yesterday, I want to say we've seen this in Bermuda.
0: Yes, there's a it was announced today officially that the Minister of Home Affairs, who has responsibilities related to the energy and fuel sector, the government has chosen to give a direction that will freeze gas at the pump for a limited period, around 6 months. This is not something unusual. It was done prior by the Minister of Finance, who had then responsibilities related to fuels. So this is a recurring step that the government has chosen to take in here to freeze. I have heard in other islands the same has been done. I believe Barbados and other islands have also taken steps to stabilize, or at least prices related to fuel, so that there is some stability for residents. And the obvious shock of this volatility in pricing, consumers are at least cushioned from, if I can call it that, because we can never escape it completely, but they are cushioned from the instability of the market.
1: Well, if you were the minister responsible for energy, what would you have done? Would you have done anything different?
0: No, I can't say that I would have. I would look for every option possible, which I don't doubt that the current minister, along with the Minister of Finance and others who have a day-to-day monitoring of the situation, would look for ways that how can they cushion the impact for everyday persons from the volatility of the movement of oil prices. This is one step, but these steps only have temporary impact because there's always some follow-on issue that often makes these measures only temporary in nature. So certainly at the end of the 6 months, the minister will have to evaluate, along with her government colleagues, the situation and to see what else can be done. It is certainly, we can't know what's going to happen in 6 months. Many people would hope that this particular issue has subsided, but we must not underestimate, Mr. Famous, the impact of the past 6 weeks has already made on the market and in global markets, in that there are two components to this. There is what's happened in the area of conflict, and we know that there's been considerable military activity which has brought damage to critical infrastructure that's related to petroleum production. That itself, even if the war stopped tomorrow, would need to be assessed and repaired in a way that can allow production to resume. There's the obvious response to that the markets have to this, because some of the byproducts of volatility related to conflict and price instability is that things in the marketplace, like insurance, the cost of the cost of movement of goods, i.e. transport, whether it be air or sea, sees price volatility. So it often takes the market and these elements very they don't respond immediately. So whether it be the insurance that's charged on the movement of cargo by a ship or air, or other costs that are related to the movement of goods, the cost of those goods itself, the impact on agriculture, because if there has been a shortage of like petroleum products, which is essential.

0: potential for the creation of fertilizers. There's going to be a shortage somewhere along the line, and the access to fertilizers or resource for agriculture then has been in, you know, has been disrupted. We saw this when the conflict in Ukraine started, and you would remember all the repercussions that had on agriculture and fertilizer prices and the movement of those goods and the cost that it imposed on everyone. That is what's happening now, and it may be even more extreme because of the long-lasting impact of a strangulation on these resources has on the production of other things. So it's not just the fuel in the pump that we should be concerned about. It's the resources that are used to create products such as essential plastic goods, also fertilizers, and other products that are essential, that are essentially petroleum-based. So the market will take some time to respond to these, even if the war were to stop next week or in the next month or so. There are going to be ripple effects before things get to, I don't know, some sort of normal. Oh, we know that from the last time that this happened, where there was a freeze in prices or a conflict like between Ukraine and Russia, happened, you know, it took a while for things to move. In some cases, things didn't change as much. We still were confronted with higher prices of food, higher prices of fuel, higher prices around transport. And because of the ongoing conflict, even in Ukraine, some supply chains remain strangled and limited. So this is going to have a lingering impact. So in 6 months, going back to your principal question about the minister and the response, we'll certainly have to look at the impacts of the freeze and if that can be actually continued, or it should be discontinued, or if other measures have to be taken based on where we are as a country. Yeah. But this is an issue for every island.
1: Yeah, so I just brought this up quickly just to show one of our sister overseas territories, the Premier, the Honorable Cora Hodge Richardson Hodge, has did something similar. The party did more than just the fuel. But the point is that all the smaller islands especially are gonna feel it. So leaders are responding accordingly, right?
0: Yes. We're just seeing the reality by that particular report, Mr. Famous, that islands face. Islands, unlike larger states, don't have multiple avenues to receive goods and services. A small island like Anguilla has one choke point, if I can refer to it as that. And if that choke point and that avenue and supply chain isn't resourced with what they need, they suffer, and they can suffer very dramatically because a small disruption can bring about sort of lasting instability. Whereas larger countries have different avenues to receive goods and services, and can perhaps last out a situation for a period of time. That even has to be connected to things like storage. You know, does an Anguilla or a small island have the storage capability to build a reserve that when these situations happen, they at least have some resources that they can rely on for a period of time, like 2 or 3 months, to last out until there perhaps is some stability brought back to the marketplace. I do not know whether Anguilla has that capability. We know that Bermuda has some level of capability there in that might cushion even our exposure to some of these changes, in that, you know, there may be a certain level of supply in Bermuda. We're small, but Anguilla is even smaller, as we all know. And so, you know, Bermuda perhaps can last for a bit of time. We have a number of different supply chain locations through North America that we can actually access. And of course, our fuel doesn't come out of the Gulf. It comes out of it doesn't come out of the Gulf in West Asia. It comes out of the Gulf of what is now, I think, referred to as the Gulf of America, but we have traditionally known as the Gulf of Mexico, out of the Texas coast. So we've been shielded from perhaps a supply chain instability, but the cost of that is still is going to be our exposure. But in Anguilla and smaller islands, because of these very unique situations of not being able to sort of have reserves that they can rely on to kind of last out a period of instability, it's going to be a problem. I can't hear you, Mr. Famous.
1: Some I had reason. On mute, sorry. Okay. I said before we go on, I just want to thank our regional broadcast partners, Cayman Mallard and Cayman Islands, Radio Turks and Caicos and Turks and Caicos Island, CBN Radio in the Virgin Islands, and Bermuda Zone Channel 82. As you would know, we record these shows online, but we also send out the recordings to our regional partners so they are rebroadcasted throughout the overseas territories. So that way we're able to help inform and unite our people. So we're going to switch gears slightly and back to politics.
0: Yes.
1: Politics closer to home, I should say.
0: Yes.
1: Who's this gentleman here?
0: That is the Right Honorable Brave Davis, who is the Prime Minister of the Commonwealth of the Bahamas.
1: Okay. And what's going on in the Commonwealth of the Bahamas?
0: Well, in the next 14 days, I believe they are going to have a general election. It was called prior to the House of Assembly there, or House of Representatives, was prorogued prior to Easter and prior to the Lenten period, or early in the Lenten period, I should say. And the Prime Minister, once the Easter period was done, announced the date of the election, which I believe is the first week of May. I do believe also this past week they had their nominations. So Philip Brave Davis, as he's known, is the leader of the Bahamas Progressive Liberal Party. And he is taking his country to the polls to get a mandate.
1: Okay. And to your knowledge, how many seats are there in Bahamas?
0: Oh, that's a good question. I'm thinking it's somewhere in the region of, is it
1: 30 something?
0: I think it's 30 something, 38 seats.
1: Yeah.
0: I think it's something like that.
1: And what's interesting about Bahamian elections is ever since 1997, no sitting government has had two terms. Every election they switch from one party to the next, the other party being the FNM,
0: Freedom National Movement.
1: Yeah. So it's going to be interesting to see if the PLP, which is our sister party, retain government.
0: Yeah, it's 41 seats. And I actually, in my mind, first the number 41 popped up, but I started to think too much. I should have gone with my instinct. Yeah, it's 41 seats. And the majority of seats are obviously on the main populated island of New Providence. And I believe the Bahamas has something in the region of just somewhere like 280 or so thousand people. I believe Mr. Famous in like the high 200,000s of people. Yeah.
1: Well, that's the population, but the.
0: Yes. Oh, yes, a population number. I don't know how much the eligible voters are because they have a system where I believe everybody has to re-register, I believe, prior to an election. Mm-hmm. I think that's how their system goes. So how many people will be eligible to vote, I am not aware of at this point, but they have a system where people are encouraged to register And I think the whole island has to re-register prior to an election.

0: I could be wrong, but that's what I believe their system is. Perhaps you.
1: I think we need to get somebody in from Bahamas to give us a brief history of Bahamian politics and the upcoming election. But moving on, we have another election. Sorry, you were saying something?
0: Yeah, I think that, I mean, it would be remiss for us not to mention that there are other parties in this election in the Bahamas, Mr. Famous, you know, for the sake of being informative to our,
1: all right, so let's go back
0: our like, you know, our country family that exists in the Commonwealth of the Bahamas, and that there is another party that has actually been the government in the past, and that's the Freedom National Movement, is led by Mr. Michael Pintaud currently, and they are the second, the opposition. But I'm also told that another party seems to have emerged as a interesting player, a third party, which is quite unprecedented, that is running candidates for, if not all, the majority of the of the seats. It's a party that was led by a gentleman who's passed, Dr. Bernard Nottage, many, many years ago. But there seems to have been an emergence of a third entity in this upcoming election. And we'll have to see what happens. I mean, it's a very interesting new development in Bahamian politics to have a third party that actually is fielding a commanding amount of candidates. I don't know. I can't assess at this point how the impact that will be. You know, like yourself, I am a friend of the Bahamas, but I'm also, you know, I see the PLP as our sister party of the party I formerly served under here in Bermuda. So the relationship is close and tight, and I wish the PLP all the best, but elections can, as you know, bring some interesting developments.
1: Yeah, so for the sake of being fair and equal, this is the FNAM logo of the opposition, the current opposition in Bahamas.
0: Yes, that's them.
1: Does that equate to democracy on my part?
0: Yes, it does. I think, you know, we're being transparent and informative, Mr. Famous. That's what I know you always endeavor to be.
1: All right. So moving on, we have...
0: In another
1: sister island, Antigua and Barbuda, we have elections being called as well. For the,
0: yes.
1: I want to say April the
0: 30th.
1: Yes, April the 8th, they had a very short window. And let me see if I could find what's your predictions? What's your thoughts on the Antigua election?
0: Well, that's going to be interesting. Prime Minister Gaston Browne of the Antigua Labour Party.
1: Antigua and Barbuda Labour Party.
0: I'm sorry, Antigua and Barbuda Labour Party has been has been its leader for quite some time and been successfully returned and his party to government in multiple elections. I do recall very recently there was some sort of controversies that did bring some concern as to the future of Prime Minister Brown and his party. But we've also seen, as you will be able to, I'm sure, corroborate, there's been considerable instability with the opposition. Mm-hmm. And that may have ultimately served to the advantage of the Antigua and Barbuda Labour Party. And may have, I'm only speculating, was part of the rationale for the Prime Minister calling the election, and that he sees an opportunity. But it doesn't mean that their fortunes weren't already assured, but certainly Prime Minister Brown has shown himself to be a very skillful political leader, and I have not been able to read any of the proverbial

0: proverbial regional or Antiguan tea leaves, but I haven't seen anything that suggests that the Antigua and Barbados Labour Party isn't going to be returned to government at this point. Maybe there'll be some seat changes, because they did have some by-elections, Mr. Famous, over the last preceding period, didn't they?
1: They had some by-elections, but in each of the by-elections, the Antigua Barbuda Labour Party has been successful, right? So, as you would say, the trend, in election cycles, when a sitting government is able to retain or capture a seat in a by-election leading up to a general election, that pretty much tells you the trend in which things are going to go. Because if the mood, this isn't exact science, but if the mood of the people was not with the sitting government, then the by-election results would tend to be different, even if not a loss, then the numbers would have dropped. So this is the opposition party in the in Antigua and Barbuda, UPP.
0: Yes.
1: All right.
0: Yeah, and I think that's a party that has very strong labor and trade union connections, doesn't it? Is that the party, Mr. Famous?
1: Well, they kind of both do, but the Antigua Barbuda Labor Party has a little bit more.
0: Okay. Because I remember that as you would remember, the Prime Minister prior to Baldwin Spencer had a strong unionist background, and that was a considerable strength to him when he became leader. But obviously, he eventually lost, and so did his party, and they haven't returned to government since. So I know they had strong union links under Baldwin Spencer, the opposition. But as you said, the Antigua and Barbuda Labour Party has always had a strong labour, connection, and that's been historical.
1: Yeah, I mean, the thing is that currently in most of the Eastern Caribbean, the Labour parties are the ruling parties. So in St. Kitts, you have the St. Kitts Nevis Labour Party that sits in government. In Antigua, you have the Antigua Barbuda Labour Party that sits in government. In Dominica, you have the Dominica Labour Party that sits in government. In St. Lucia, you have the St. Lucia Labour Party that sits in government. And in Barbados, you have the Barbados Labour Party that sits in government. And in Bermuda, you have the Progressive Labour Party that sits in government. There are any countries that have not, quote unquote, voted Labour Party in recently is Jamaica. Although the name is a Labour Party, they're not fundamentally Labour orientated. And in St. Vincent, where the then opposition was able to win enough seats to form the government in St. Vincent. But the point I'm getting at is that the majority of the Caribbean islands, Eastern Caribbean islands, are labor based, right? The politically labor based. So I don't foresee, my personal take is I don't foresee the Antigua Barbuda Labour Party losing this election. It will be a long shot for them to lose this election.
0: Yes, well, I don't doubt that what you said has serious credibility, Mr. Famous. I've gotten the sense by what I've been able to see with what's happened in Antigua that despite having perhaps some challenges over the last couple of years, that the

0: and Barbuda Labour Party still has a very strong political position, and is, you know, certainly it's the Prime Minister called this election believing he had the best opportunity available.
1: Yes. So, as we wrap up, let's go to something closer to, even a little closer to her. CARICOM. Recently, you were featured in an advert by the Bermuda government led by the current Home Affairs Minister, Honorable Alexa Lightbourne, about Bermuda's ties to the Caribbean region in our goal to become full members of CARICOM. In 5 minutes or less, could you tell us what are Bermuda's historic unbreakable ties to the Caribbean?
0: I'll try and stick it down to a number of key points. One, Bermuda's connection with the Caribbean has been substantive since the beginning of the Bermuda settlement in the 1600s. During that period of time, there was extremely close connections and maritime connections in particular between the populations of Bermuda and particularly the Bahamas, Turks and Caicos, and other Caribbean islands. And Bermuda was the jumping point. This is my third point, for much of the British settlement of the Caribbean. So we've had a close connection from the 1600s. There were constant connective ties between Bermuda and a number of islands, but in particular, you know, the Bahamas, Turks and Caicos, you can even put Antigua in there, and even other islands such as Barbados and Jamaica. And Bermuda was the jumping point for the establishment of British settlement in the Caribbean. That is these are actual facts. So from certainly the 1600s up until the late 1800s, Bermuda and the Caribbean was intimately connected through people, through being part of the larger British Empire, through trade, and through similar systems of governance. And culturally, we were very similar in every way. That would change going into the 1800s and the early 20th century, where economics and growing perhaps influence of the United States in like Bermuda's affairs and its growing power in the Atlantic did see Bermuda shift, and the declining power of the British Empire in the region also contributed to like Bermuda sort of whole dynamic changing. But that doesn't change the cultural ties, the ties between population, the ties between every aspect of social society, in obviously similar political structures, and even a level of trade has continued with the Caribbean, with many populations of different groups, whether it was with the development of the dockyard, whether it was the development of our agricultural growth as a agricultural industry in the late 1800s, 1900s, the growth of tourism, and all these things have seen Caribbean populations migrate here to Bermuda and become a part of the Bermudian community in the trade union area, in the different professional roles of doctors, educators, and other entrepreneurs. There's been a Caribbean element, a Caribbean infusion into Bermuda society continuously, and that remains till this day.
1: All right, I'm going to play a little short video.
2: Did you know Bermuda shares deep historical and cultural ties with the Caribbean, often overlooked in common narratives? Historically, colonial powers consistently included Bermuda as an integral part of the broader Caribbean region. Between 1616 and 1834, most enslaved individuals arrived in Bermuda.

0: from other Caribbean islands, a journey significantly shorter than from Africa. From the 1700s, Bermudians, both black and white, settled in Turks and Caicos, leading to most native islanders having Bermudian heritage. Similarly, Bermudians, both black and white, began inhabiting the Bahamas as early as 1648, establishing early connections. Post-emancipation, a mass migration of skilled workers from Jamaica and St. Kitts occurred to build Bermuda's dockyard extension. Ultimately, the majority of Bermudians, across all hues, possess direct and undeniable ties to the vibrant Caribbean.
1: Yeah, so I say that in the context that we are often been inundated with the narrative that we have nothing to do with the Caribbean. We're 800 miles or 1,000 miles away from the Caribbean, so how can we be Caribbean? The reality is we're 4,000 miles away from England, yet people try to tell us we're British, right? We're not British. We're a colony of Britain, but we're not British. We have majority of Bermudians, black Bermudians, Bermudians of color, Bermudians of Portuguese or Azorean ancestry. We have no ties to England besides the fact that this is where our ancestors were brought, right? But the point that it speaks to the propaganda, the power of propaganda, that for 200 years, black people who have been brought to Bermuda from the Caribbean, and they are told to disassociate themselves from the Caribbean, right? Their ships didn't sail all the way to Africa to pick up people that don't speak English. They sailed to the Caribbean to pick up enslaved persons who were only knew English as their language. So I say that, you know, this whole resistance by some people against or propaganda against Bermuda becoming full members of CARICOM is not new. This is something that we've all lived with. All of us of Caribbean heritage have had to endure this misinformation, disinformation. So when we see these things, just know that this isn't new. This is just the latest version of why we've got to be associated with the Caribbean, why we can't just stick to England, right? Which is tells you about a colonized mindset. They're telling you, don't associate with the people that you're actually related to or you have things in common with. Associate with those people you're not related to and people you have nothing in common with. I have, you know, the fact that I speak English or my names are English names, that's as far as my connotation to England goes, right? I mean, I like Manchester United, but this is the reality, right? And we have to continue to educate ourselves about our Caribbean connections. The Caribbean is not just one monoculture. It's a wide variety of cultures, dialects, complexions, ethnicities, whatever, right? That's my take.
2: Well, it's a very reasonable position to have, which you've articulated, Mr. Famous. And if I can just add a few more comments, if time allows, to this particular issue, in that, yes, for like both you and I, the whole discussion around this issue, particularly when you hear some of the comments of certain individuals in particular, it defies a certain logic how we expect people to think, because it is, as you said, you made a very true point. This is a cycle of type of dialogue that has been constantly perpetuated in Bermuda going back generations, for one. And it's to the level that even the very people who are the product of this connection, and to some degree even taken on, and their immediate response to when you talk about

closer ties with the Caribbean, there is a hesitancy. And that hesitancy, which is why I often find it, you know, I can only call it illogical. It's in the face of things that are actually happening in front of us, which actually practically tell us something very different. We just celebrated a group of our young people who returned from Charifta with great success in their performance. Charifta is a long-standing, as you know, sporting body that exists within the Caribbean. And Bermuda has been a member of it now from its inception. We often get anxious as a country when we're not sending participants to Charifta. Charifta has not only been an event that Bermudians have gone to participate in, but we've hosted Charifta events here with great success. And those people would not question the fact that we do that. And the success is across the wide gamut of like participation in Charifta, swimming, track and field, in a number of areas. We know that. But, you know, that's something that happens just automatically. We have certainly, and that's the sporting side. We have the cultural side, which obviously has many permutations. But if you want to practically sort of materialize it, Cara Festa, which Bermuda has participated in, there's been a constant, as we know, constant exchange culturally with the region, with people in the arts and in different disciplines coming to Bermuda in the arts, you know, participating here in the island, and not only participating in events in Bermuda, but also contributing to the Bermuda arts and cultural scene. Clearly there's music, and our connection with Caribbean music goes back before any of you and I were born. There was the Esso Steel Band, there the Talbot Brothers, who were all playing Bermudian versions of Caribbean music. And, you know, the Mr. Choya Ming, who was the proprietor of the Clay House Inn for many years, you know, brought his energy and resources to infuse our musical environment here with Caribbean music, Caribbean sound, Caribbean performances, and certainly contributed to an awareness around the carnival experience here in Bermuda many years ago. We now, you know, Bermuda has adopted a carnival on its own. All these elements, and I can go on more about the cultural stuff, but are all solid Caribbean elements that are infused into our everyday culture. And we can talk about food and other things, but I will stop there. But these are the things that actually go on all the time that no one seems to question. But as soon as you raise the idea that we should be closer, they seem to have missed, well, we're already exemplifying that historical, cultural, and experience. So, you know, we have sports, we have culture, and I'm just going to touch on one other area. And again, I'm trying to stay with things that are practically happened within and are visible and tangible to the Bermuda life experience, that are evidence of our Caribbean like connection. And of course, there's the economics, and I'll just touch on a few things. You know, we know that Bermuda has a history connected with the age of piracy. You know, the early European settlers here were descendants or connected with the age of piracy, and some of those families built their fortunes on the maritime trade. Some of them as privateers, some of them as just commercial operators. Building that economic prosperity that Bermuda benefited from trading with the Caribbean. And I'll, you know, and there are some trading houses or businesses that are no longer with us, which were built on that particular relationship. But let me just go to one that still exists. That is Gosling's Rum. Gosling's, a long-standing business house, which has existed in Bermuda since the early 1800s.

And we all know about the, you know, their famous rum, which is, you know, globally known and is a part of the Bermudian social culture, you know, the dark and stormy, which was invented in Bermuda. Where do people think that the molasses, which is a key ingredient of that rum,

0: it's very fortune and, you know, history has been connected with Caribbean trade. In a more modern sense, we have a number of, obviously we have a modern Bermuda now that has many modern companies that have been founded within the age of sort of finance and, you know, international business as well here. And we have even our local businesses. Now, we have a couple of major insurance companies here that are Bermudian companies. One of them used to be BF&M, one of them used to be Argus. And we also have Colonial. So these have been for many decades the predominant insurance, local insurance giants. All of them have business connections in the Caribbean and have had for decades. So there are people who somehow say that we don't have ties, but and if you even go on the All Shores website, you will see where they have their operations. Our banks, particularly the Bank of Butterfield right now, has a strong positioning in the Caribbean, particularly in the Bahamas and other islands, Turks and other islands. But our particular insurers, and there are other companies, there are some of our major construction firms which have had a strong position. There's an architectural major architectural firm which has for long operated in the Caribbean and been a major player. And let's not forget that there's outside of the Bank of Butterfield, which has a major operation in the Caribbean and is connected with a family that had substantial trade relationships historically with the Caribbean. The Clarion Bank itself is owned by a Caribbean financial conglomerate. It is a part of a major financial services firm that is based in the Caribbean. So it is essentially a Caribbean bank that's based here, even though it was originated with a Bermudian family. It is controlled and owned and is part of a major financial conglomerate which has its base in the Caribbean. So when people say these things, you know, these are practical evidence activities and institutions that are here, which are a part of that historical experience you've had with the Caribbean. So when people say things, I just think that they themselves haven't taken time, as you said earlier, to educate themselves, or they're just being willfully deceptive, because there is tangible evidence and practical things that we can literally touch that are examples of this strong relationship. And it doesn't diminish the connections we have with the United States historically, with the United Kingdom historically, or Canada, or any part of the world. And there's so much more we can discuss around this topic, Mr. Famous, but I'll stop there because I just wanted to give evidence to some very core components of the Bermudian experience, which finds its roots and is firmly embedded in our Caribbean history. So I can end there. I'm sure we'll have an opportunity in the future to talk more about this, but I just felt I had to say that. And I do hope that members of our community will continue to be a part of the discussion that the government has initiated on this issue and go into them with an open mind and with an opportunity to learn as well as share your own views. But, you know, people must avoid what we've seen try and insert themselves into this sort of misinformation, or almost a direction for you to remain willfully ignorant, when there's every opportunity for every resident and citizen who's interested in Bermuda and her future to be a part of a genuine conversation about how we can shape that together.
1: You know this gentleman in the middle?
0: Yes.
1: His name?
0: His name is Ben Smith. He's the leader of the opposition One Bermuda Alliance here in Bermuda.
1: And his other role is what?
0: He is a national swim coach.
1: All right. National swim coach. The national swim coach who, to his credit, over the last 10 years, the Bermuda national swimming teams have won maybe, I don't know, I've lost track of the amount of medals they've won in Carifta. Right?

0: So the irony is that we have the person that in one hat literally is wearing his hat as the national swim coach. In one hat as the national swim coach, he takes great joy in training young Bahamians to compete against their Caribbean counterparts. He takes great joy in winning that, right? But then put on a political hat, he is the leader of a party that has one particular MP, shadow minister in particular, that has, how can I put it, put out the most vile accusations about our association with CARICOM. Oh, if we join CARICOM as full members, that's going to open the floodgates of immigration. Oh, that's going to destroy our relationship with America. Oh, you know, all these fear factor type of things, right? So that's why I say it's ironic that, to your point, is when the Caribbean benefits them, they have no problems partaking in it, grifter or whatever. But when it comes to actually us being more closely politically aligned or regionally aligned, it's not an issue. It's not an issue, right? So I just want to read something that it's going to come across very interesting, right? Recently, the UK House of Lords, which is the highest upper house of UK government, the House of Lords Committee has urged the British government to urgently publish a new policy document on its overseas territories, echoing a call this year by Bermuda's Attorney General for a revised, modernized paper. So let me add something else. That's the UK, the same government that people say we need to just listen to them, right? Don't worry about being part of CARICOM. Just listen to what the UK government says. Well, here, let's read what the UK government has to say, actually has to say. Give me a minute. The declaration, what read what that says down the bottom.
1: The declaration encouraged the OTs to, I quote, to enter into bilateral agreements with independent nations and other bodies, and to strengthen links with regional and international organizations.
0: But how would one interpret that?
1: I think it is absolutely as which a saying which is very known in the historical political annals from a very eloquent former lay politician, that is pellucidly clear what that saying means, Mr. Famous, and that is essentially a direction by the UK government for us to look to build bilateral agreements with independent nations and other bodies, and to strengthen links with regional and international organizations. It is very clear what that says. And if that is, I would hope that in future discussions that we have locally, that that policy declaration is reiterated to members of the public, because I'm not sure that the people of Bermuda are aware of this particular point being made by Mr. Doughty. In that statement, I'm not sure that Bermudians are aware of that.
0: Well,
1: And if that is the current posture of Her Majesty's government, it is very clear. But if I can just, for a brief second, speak to what
0: yeah,
1: I
0: you have like 2 minutes
1: experienced.
0: left, see?
1: Okay, what I experienced as a former minister of our government, I sat with the premier, the former governor, and a former minister of Her Majesty's government, who welcomed Bermuda's own effort to do exactly.

0: what Mr. Doughty says. And they have, and they were supportive of Bermuda making such steps.
1: Right.
0: And encouraged it.
1: Yeah. So that,
0: and I was the minister of Bermuda's government.
1: We'll have to have an episode that we just specifically speak on this CARICOM issue, right? Not issues with CARICOM, but the CARICOM issue in respect to Bermuda becoming full members. A full members, you know, we have to address some of the myths, the realities. You know, one of the fear factors is, oh, if we become full members, we won't get to fly to America. Oh, if we become full members, all these people are going to come up here and take our jobs, right? So we have to address those things. I'm going to close out. Before I close out, I just want to play something, again, educating the people of Bermuda and the overseas territories, of the leaders of the overseas territories.
2: Presenting the leaders of the British Overseas Territories, the Honorable Cora Richardson Hodge, Premier of Anguilla. The Honorable David Burt, JP, MP, Premier of Bermuda. The Honorable Andre Ebanks, Premier of the Cayman Islands. Like and subscribe to our channel for more updates. We look forward to informing and uniting the people of the Caribbean. Leaders of British Overseas Territories, Honorable Natalio Wheatley, Virgin Islands. Honorable Reuben Mead, Montserrat. Honorable Washington Missick, Turks and Caicos Islands.
1: Yeah, so in the Atlantic / Caribbean region, there are six English colonies, British colonies. There's Anguilla, Bermuda, Cayman Islands, Montserrat, Turks and Caicos, and the Virgin Islands. And each of those have an elected premier. What I would hope in the next few years that we have, over the years, we have become closer, working closer together. You and I have traveled to multiple trips where we've built relationships with these sitting governments and the premiers. And we have to work together to educate ourselves, our people, because ain't nobody coming to save us, right? There's no knight in shining armor on a white horse coming to save us, right? So, Honorable Ruben, I want to thank you for your time. I want to also thank my co-host, Shana Smith Archer of the beautiful Virgin Islands, Speaker Shirley Montserrat of, Shirley Osborne of Montserrat. And again, thanking our media partners, Cayman Mall Road in Cayman Islands, Radio Turks and Caicos in, Turks and Caicos Island, CBN Radio and TV in the Virgin Islands, and Channel 82 in Bermuda. And we look forward to informing and uniting the people of the region. Thank you,
0: Honorable. Thank you for the opportunity to be here, Mr. Famous.
1: All right.

Many would say, I believe in the Holy Spirit. But my question is, do you know the Holy Spirit? Do you know what He does, what He provides? He was there at creation. He came in power at Pentecost. He's the most personal and perhaps the most misunderstood member of the Trinity. The study of the Holy Spirit as revealed in Scripture shows He is more than a feeling, more than a force, more than an emotion, more than an experience. So, who is the Holy Spirit? The Holy Spirit is God with us, God in us, and God at work through us. Discover more about the Holy Spirit than you ever imagined, and experience His presence and power as never before.

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0: isn't it time to take the journey from knowing about the Holy Spirit to deeply knowing Him? 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
2: If you've ever watched the halftime show at a basketball game, you know how hard they try to keep everything entertaining for the crowd during that period. There are frisbee-catching dogs and trampoline dunkers and even dancing unicyclists. But at a recent Las Vegas Aces game, the stars of the show were 2 feet tall and still in diapers. It was the baby crawl race. 10 little ones lined up at the free throw line while parents waved toys and rattled keys and made noises they'd never make in public anywhere else. The crowd was roaring, the players on the bench were laughing, and then something unexpected happened. One baby girl stopped crawling halfway across the floor. She wobbled for a moment as if she couldn't decide what to do next, and then to everyone's amazement, the little toddler stood up. Cameras came out, the whole arena held their breath. She took one uncertain step and then another, and suddenly she was walking right into her mother's arms. Every parent remembers that moment, but never in public like that. And the Bible talks about another kind of walk. It's interesting that in the Bible, the terminology that is used to help us understand truth is not difficult. It's easy to understand because it comes from our own human experience. Walking is something every one of us knows about. And Paul said it this way. He said, "Walk in the Spirit, and you will not fulfill the lust of the flesh." Now, we all know what it means to walk. We learned that before our second birthday. But what does it mean to walk in the Spirit? How do you do that? To walk in the Spirit means to live every day in dependence upon God. It is fellowship and reliance on the Holy Spirit to do what He came to do and what He alone can do. Sometimes we get the idea that the Christian life is a matter of grim determination. Maybe that's how you were taught at some point in your life. You get up in the morning, you square your shoulders, you tighten your belt, you draw in 3 deep breaths, and you determine in your heart, today I'm going to live for Jesus, even if it kills me. And it just might. As worthy as that goal might sound, it is not how the Lord intended us to live the Christian life. And if you keep that up for very long, you will be exhausted. You'll be looking for a way to resign. The truth is, living as a disciple of Jesus is not an issue of determination at all. It is an issue of dependence. It isn't trying, it's trusting. What a vast difference there is between determining and depending, and between trying and trusting. If I understand anything at all about the Word of God and about the ministry of the Holy Spirit in the life of the believer, the relationship is one of depending on Him to do His work through us. It is not our trying somehow to manufacture all the evidences of the Holy Spirit through our own energy and determination. There are some major reasons why trying to live the Christian life in our own strength won't work. One of the reasons why you can't do this on your own is that the demands of the Christian life are too demanding. Watchman Nee once wrote a book called The Normal Christian Life, but the fact is there's nothing normal about it. The Christian life is not hard. The Christian life is impossible. If you try to live the Christian life in your own strength, you will be constantly defeated, constantly wondering why you can't do better. I once took a pencil and a yellow pad, and I listed every New Testament instance of the little word walk. Let me give you a sampling of what I found. We are to walk in good works, for we are his workmanship created in Christ Jesus for good works, which God prepared beforehand that we should walk in them. We're to walk in good works. We're to walk properly. Let us walk properly as in the day. We're to walk by faith, for we walk by faith and not by sight. We're to walk in love. Walk in love as Christ also loved us and has given himself for us. We're to walk as children of light, for you were once darkness, but now are you light in the Lord. Walk as children of light. You're to walk worthy of the Lord. Walk worthy of the Lord, fully pleasing him. You're to walk as Jesus walked, and many other expressions built around just one word. And let's be honest, as we read those things and we let them mount up in our minds, we say, there is no way. No way. We're called to do something that's impossible. It's not hard, it's impossible. And the expectations of the Bible for Christianity are very high. That's why so many Christians get discouraged. I once had a lady walk into my office and turn her Bible in. I'm not kidding you. She walked in and she said, I can't do this. And she turned in her Bible like it was her badge or something. So the demands of the Christian life are overwhelming. Can I get a witness? And we all know that, don't we? And then the determination of our enemy is very strong as well. Not only is the walk difficult, but we have someone pursuing us who's constantly laying traps for us along the way. We have a determined enemy. He is real. He is after us. His whole goal, his whole reason for existence is to undermine God's people, and he will go to any lengths to do that. Who is this enemy? Of course, you know who he is. He's the devil, Satan, the adversary, and he has a team. Did you know that? Listen to Paul's description of our situation in this paraphrase of Ephesians 6:12. For we are not fighting against people made of flesh and blood, but against persons without bodies, the evil rulers of the unseen world, those mighty satanic beings and great evil princes of darkness who rule the world, and against huge numbers of wicked spirits in the spirit world. Satan is an ancient and powerful foe with vast resources and bitter hatred of Jesus and everybody who belongs to him. You wonder why Christians are persecuted. They're persecuted because Satan hates Christians. And when Satan gets control of someone, that hatred is responded to by that person. I become very concerned when I hear people joking flippantly about Satan. Like, I don't worry about Satan. He doesn't know what he's dealing with if he's dealing with me. Oh, yes, he does. I hear people joking about it. And Scripture tells us that the mighty archangel Michael did not dare to bring an accusation against the devil. I'm not saying that we should give him credit he doesn't need, but we must bear in mind that Satan is a fierce, formidable enemy. We shouldn't overestimate his influence in our lives, but it's easy and dangerous to underestimate him. 1 Peter 5:8 says that Satan is like a roaring lion, ever prowling, seeking

he may devour. And unfortunately, as you know, if you read the tabloids, many Christians are being devoured. He is devouring their influence. He's devouring their marriages. He's devouring their children. He's devouring their opportunities for ministry and service. They're literally being eaten alive. Revelation 12:9 tells us that he is the great dragon, the serpent of old, the devil and Satan who deceives the whole world. He is a dangerous and devious enemy, and his goal is to undermine and neutralize God's people. Satan doesn't waste much time with people who aren't Christians. I mean, why would he? He's already got them. They're already on his side in the ledger, and they're already, whether they know it or not, doing his will. But once you become part of God's family, you can count on a new relationship with Satan. You can no longer take for granted that he will leave you alone, because he won't. You're no longer in the safe column of his ledger. He puts you on his hit list, and he'll be after you for as long as you live on this earth. Do you remember the conversation that Jesus had with Peter shortly before Jesus went to the cross? Jesus looked into his friend's eyes and he said, "Simon, indeed Satan has asked for you that he may sift you as wheat, but I have prayed for you that your faith should not fail." That's what Satan wants to do. He wants to get his hands on our lives. He wants to shake us and sift us and unsettle us. In 2 Corinthians 2:11, Paul tells us that Satan utilizes schemes or devices. And the word scheme means the same thing as strategy. In other words, Paul is saying that we shouldn't be ignorant of Satan's strategies to undercut our lives and destroy us. Satan has a strategy for each one of us. If you could sneak into Satan's office, take a peek into his files, you might be surprised to find a file folder with your name on it. And inside that file are all the strategies he's tried on you, the ones that have worked and the ones that have failed. He doesn't waste his time with the ones that don't work anymore. Instead, he uses variations on the strategies that have caused you to stumble in the past. And as long as they keep working, he keeps using them. Somewhere in that file cabinet, there's a file labeled Jeremiah, David. In that file, I wouldn't be surprised at all if there's a notation that reads something like this: "Subject may be prone to discouragement, especially if he becomes overly weary. This has worked several times before and seems a promising method of attack. Suggestion: make sure he stays very busy and physically tired. At all costs, keep him from extended times of Bible reading and prayer." So what is Satan's strategy for me? He looks for ways to discourage me. He uses whatever people and whatever means and whatever circumstances it takes to achieve his goal. I know that to be true, but it shouldn't surprise me, because the scripture says he has a strategy for every one of us. And it's the same for you. Maybe your file says frequently tempted to gossip, or has quick temper, or is prone to coveting and jealousy, or is weak in the area of lust. Don't kid yourself. He knows very well where your vulnerabilities lie. It's all in his file. You've probably heard the statement that God loves you and has a wonderful plan for your life. That's very good news. But it's also true that Satan hates you and has a plan to destroy your life. And he's after you with unbounded energy to see what he can do to make sure you do not succeed as a follower of Jesus Christ. That sounds scary, but remember this when you think of it: greater is he who is in you than he who is in the world. You ultimately have the winning card in your heart in the person of Jesus Christ and the Holy Spirit. And then there's the destructive influence of the flesh. In Galatians 5:16, we read these words: "Walk in the Spirit, and you shall not fulfill the lust of the flesh." What does that mean? Take the H off of the end and spell it backwards. And what does it say? What is the flesh, you guys? It is self. It is selfish. Me only. I'm the key. I'm the center of everything. That's what the flesh is. It's a term that goes beyond
on bones and blood and muscle. Especially Paul's writing tells us that the flesh is life apart from God, centered only on you. The flesh is everything you are minus God. The flesh is everything you were before Christ became your Savior. So Paul says, if we walk by means of the Spirit, we won't be walking in the flesh. We won't be walking like God wasn't a part of us. Did you know that you can be a Christian and act as though God isn't even in your life? I've known people like that. For all intents and purposes, some Christians are practical atheists. They live their lives as if there is no God. They are Christians, yes. They've trusted Christ, but somehow they've gotten away from walking with the Lord and they are walking in their old flesh nature. The flesh can have great power over us. You don't lose your flesh when Christ comes to live within you, and that's a strategy that we need to remember. When you become a Christian, your old nature doesn't go away. Can I get a witness? For the flesh desires what is contrary to the Spirit, and the Spirit what is contrary to the flesh. They are in conflict with each other so that you are not able to do whatever you want. How many of you have ever thought, why can't I do what I know I'm supposed to do? Because you're in a battle with the flesh. You're in the battle with the old nature. And what Paul is saying is, he's saying that there is a war going on within us. Flesh against the Spirit. This is more than a matter of human willpower. I'm reminded of the story of the old farmer who was once seen wrestling with a stubborn mule. And someone finally yelled out, Sam, where's your willpower? And he wiped his brow and replied, my willpower's fine. This mule's won't power is the problem. Sometimes people ask me, why is the flesh so stubborn? Why does the flesh, self, the old you, why does it still have such power in your life? I'd like to explore that for just a moment with you. I remember the first time I realized this and how it made so much sense to me. First of all, physical age versus spiritual age. Now, I trusted Christ when I was 15 years old, which means my flesh had a 15-year head start. Maybe yours had a 30 or 50 years before you came to Christ. If you got saved at the age of 30, your flesh had a 30-year head start on the Spirit. If you got saved at 70, your flesh had a 70-year head start on the Holy Spirit's reign in your life. Why is the battle so hard? Because the flesh was running before the Spirit ever showed up. Sometimes those habits and those things which you did before you became a Christian reappear. Before you were saved, you formed habits and reactions and thought patterns that cut deep grooves in your heart. And becoming a Christian doesn't instantly erase those ruts. The Bible says old things pass away and behold, all things are becoming new, but they don't become new immediately. You don't immediately, when you become a Christian, realize that you never had any problems in the past. You know you had problems. There's parts of the American West where you can still see wagon tracks from the Oregon Trail. No wagons have passed there in over a century, but the grooves are still etched in the ground. And it's the same with old patterns of sin. We may have turned in a new direction, but the old tracks remain. And if we are not careful, our wheels slide right back into those paths. You may have gone places, practiced habits, seen things before Christ that you now reject. Yet the memories linger. You might be in worship when an old image or an old craving suddenly flashes into your mind. That's the flesh and the enemy trying to pull you back into familiar ruts. And there's another reason we struggle, and that's the influence of our culture. Let me ask you a question. What message does our culture promote today? The Spirit or the flesh? It's no contest. Growing spiritually doesn't come easy. Take Sunday morning as an example. It takes effort to join your local community for worship, as you have all done. You set the alarm, you drag yourself out of bed, get the kids ready, drive across town, find a parking spot, finally sit down, hoping to hear from God's Spirit. That takes work. But the flesh, that is effortless. You don't have to plan for it or put it on your

calendar. The moment you flip on the TV or unlock your phone, it's there, parading itself, calling for your attention, trying to shape the way you think and the way you feel. It hardly seems fair, doesn't it? What takes discipline to build can be undone with hardly any effort at all. And as believers, we're pulled in every direction. We know that. We want a life dominated by the Spirit, but the enticements of the flesh surround us. And soon we feel guilty and defeated and confused. It must be me, we think. I must be doing something wrong, we think. Something must be wrong inside of me. If we don't understand the nature of that struggle, it's easy to grow discouraged and think there's no hope. But there is an answer, and it begins with recognizing that the battle is real. If you are not having any inward struggle in your life, the probability is you don't have a new nature. Maybe the old nature is just very, very comfortable, and you're doing what you've always done, and everything is cool. But insert the new nature, and World War III can start before you know it. Then there's the incompatibility of our lifestyle with the world's. That's the third thing. Another reason we feel the pull of the flesh is simple. The moment you come to Christ, you're no longer in step with the world. Your direction changes, your values shift. The current that once carried you now runs against you, and that's not a flaw. It's evidence that you've been made new. We have watched this happen in our culture visually in these last weeks and months as we've seen the battle between good and evil, the battle between Christians and those who don't know Christ, and the actual hatred, vitriol hatred for Christian people. Why is that happening? That's a satanic thing that goes on. When you become a Christian, you become a target. Some of you know that because it's happened where you work or in your neighborhood or among your family members. Christianity can be a uniter, but often it's a divider between people who know Christ and people who don't know Him. A.W. Tozier once described the Christian life like this. He said, "A true Christian is a very unusual person. He loves someone he's never seen and speaks daily with someone he cannot see. He expects heaven because of another's merit. He empties himself to be filled and admits he is wrong in order to be made right. He goes down to rise up and is strongest when he is weakest. He gives to keep. He dies to live. He sees and knows what others say is impossible." The Christian life doesn't really fit with the world around us. Isn't that true? If you're a Christian, in essence, you're in a minority. We do not live a Christian world, and we do not live in a Christian nation. As much as that likes to be said, our nation may have been founded on Christian principles, but it has long since left that path. We are a godless nation, and if you're a Christian, you walk in the midst of that environment, and you wonder why it's hard, why it's difficult, why it's impossible. The Christian life really doesn't fit with the world, and we're different because of Jesus. And that's a good thing. And I'm not saying we should hide from people or act strange. Christ changes what we love and how we live. When you become a Christian, you set yourself over here. It doesn't mean you don't have fellowship with those who don't know Christ, but you are different. If you can be a Christian and not be different, I don't know what Christianity is. But the Bible says when Christ comes to live within you, He changes you from the inside out. He gives you new desires, new hopes, new habits, new things to do and some things not to do. It's amazing to me that I haven't preached on some things in a long time, and somebody who's just become a Christian will come and say, "You know, Dr. Jeremiah, since I got saved, I don't do this anymore. I don't do this anymore. I don't go here anymore. I don't do that anymore." And I wonder, how in the world did you ever find out you shouldn't do those things? I haven't preached on any of those. And then I realize they have the best preacher going in the Holy Spirit. When you become a Christian, how many of you know this? The Holy Spirit makes you uncomfortable with some of the things you used to do. He's making you uniquely different from the world in which you live. Now, if you want a good picture of what it's like to walk in the flesh, all you have to do is read the fifth chapter of Galatians, because it gives you a large screen, full color picture of what the flesh is like, and it isn't pretty. Galatians 5, 19 through 21. "Now the works of the flesh are evident.
which are adultery, fornication, uncleanness, lewdness, idolatry, sorcery, hatred, contentions, jealousies, outbursts of wrath, selfish ambitions, dissensions, heresies, envy, murders, drunkenness, revelries, and the like.

That's like, here's life, take God out of life, and this is what you get, this list of practices. Does that convince you that we need help? The Christian life demands more than our willpower. The enemy never quits. The flesh resists at every turn. Left to ourselves, we unravel. But that's not the whole story, because the same Spirit who raised Jesus from the dead now lives in us, so that day by day, step by step, we can overcome the flesh and walk in newness of life. Hallelujah for that truth. When I first started in the ministry back in Fort Wayne, Bill Bright, who was the founder of Campus Crusade, often used a word picture about walking in the Spirit, and it has stayed with me for years. In fact, there's a little tract you can get that outlines this in a very picturesque way. It went something like this. If you ask the Spirit of God to control your life, He does. And life is better than it has ever been before. You experience joy and a perspective in your days that is beyond anything you've ever encountered before. And along the way, sin re-enters the picture. It's like a black ink splotch on a white piece of linen writing paper. You do something that grieves or quenches this wonderful Holy Spirit who has been given to you in a sense. You push Him off the throne of your life and allow the old flesh nature back in control. What do you experience then? You experience discouragement and sadness. I've said many times over the years, a backslidden Christian is more unhappy than any non-Christian could ever be, because non-Christians don't know the joy of fellowship with God. If you've known it and you don't take care of it and you allow sin to re-enter and push its way back into your life, you have a misery that is unparalleled, because you remember what it was like when you were in fellowship with God and now you're not. That's why David prayed, Lord, restore unto me the joy of my salvation. He didn't say restore my salvation. That was never in doubt. But the joy of his salvation was gone. And for some of you here today, that's true. You're a Christian. You know you're a Christian. You're on your way to heaven. But the joy of salvation has been pushed to the sideline because the old flesh has gotten back in control. So Bill Bright said, when that happens, when you find that going on in your life, you have to practice what he called spiritual breathing. Think of a normal physical breathing. What does it involve? Just two things, really. Inhaling fresh air and exhaling bad air. It's what we do all day long, all night long. I can guarantee that if you're hearing these words right now, you are engaged in the business of inhaling and exhaling. Spiritual breathing is a similar process. Listen to this. This is an illustration. It is exhaling impure and inhaling pure. It is rejecting the bad and embracing the good. It works like this. When you become aware of sin in your life, you deal with it at that very, very moment. Wherever you are, in the car, at home, at the office, let's say you just screamed at one of your kids. Maybe they pushed every button you have and a few you didn't even know existed. But you're supposed to be living in the Spirit, right? What do you do when you become aware of your sin? Well, you could spend the rest of the day justifying what you've done. I mean, after all, you've worked and slaved for those kids, and they ought to show a little more appreciation and respect, right? But in your heart, you know better. In your heart, you know you've sinned. You know that you have grieved the Holy Spirit and He's made you aware of this sin, and He wants you to immediately confess it and seek forgiveness. That's why we have 1 John 1:9 in our Bibles. Many people are surprised to find out that 1 John 1:9 was written to Christians. Here's what it says. If we confess our sins, He is faithful and just to forgive us our sins and to cleanse us from all unrighteousness. Hey, Lord, I agree with you that what I just did was sin. I ask that you would forgive me for that sin. What have you done? You have just exhaled the impurity in your heart. You have just moved the bad air out. Then you say, Lord, I don't want to live like this. I want you to come and continue to control my life. I want you to be the one who guides me in all of this. Please fill me again with your Holy Spirit. That's inhaling. You exhale the bad by confession. And notice what 1 John

9 says. It says, if we confess our sins, this is not the sin nature, this is the activity of sin. Sin, S-I-N-S. If we confess our sins, if we confess the things that we do when we sin, God is faithful and just to forgive us our sins. Now watch the last paragraph, because the last little sentence often gets omitted. And to cleanse us from all unrighteousness. What that means is, if you confess the sins you know about, God not only forgives that, but he forgives all the unknown sins that you have too. He not only forgives the sins you confess, but he cleanses you from all unrighteousness. He makes you clean from the inside out. So the greatest thing you can do when sin is plaguing you and bugging you and following you, trying to trap you, as soon as you know you've sinned, confess it. Ask God to forgive it. And if you're like me, you're going to have some cases where you say, Lord, I'm sorry, but it's me again. You know, and it's that again. And Lord, please forgive me of that. I know that's a sin. I know that's wrong. Fill me with your Spirit. Some of you are going to say, well, if I did that, Pastor, every time I sin, I'm going to be in prayer all day long. Just one prayer after another. And that may be true, but let it happen. And what you'll discover is, the more you do it and the more you experience it, the fewer times you'll have to do it and the less times it will happen. In fact, you may discover that you can live a whole day in the power of the Holy Spirit without having to exercise spiritual breathing. But if you allow sin to remain in your heart and you stop seeking the filling of the Spirit, you will wake up one day to discover you've been walking in the flesh for a long, long time. And my friends, that is a terribly dangerous and sad and sorrowful way to live your life. I once read about two young women who died in a fire that swept through their apartment as they were sleeping. Investigators determined the smoke detector had been deliberately disconnected for a party the night before. Someone had pulled the plug so it would not shrill while food was cooking, and they forgot to reconnect it, and with no warning, the fire claimed two lives. In the same way, when we quench the Spirit's voice and keep walking in the flesh, we put ourselves in danger. The Spirit may be warning us, but we no longer hear him. You know, Christians can live that way for years, refusing to deal with sin and to reappropriate the Spirit's fullness. That's why Ephesians 5:18 tells us in the present tense to keep on being filled with the Spirit. It's not a one-time deal. For many of us, it's every day, many times a day. And you know, it's exciting to walk in the Spirit. You sense you are a work in progress, reshaped from within. You grow sensitive to his voice, more careful about the things you do. The interruption of sin feels so miserable, you want it to be gone right away. So you confess it, you erase it through the power of the blood of Jesus Christ. In short, the Holy Spirit leaves his mark. And what is that mark? It's holiness. Have you ever watched race walking? I started with a story about a little child walking. I want to end with a story about race walking. I remember the first time I saw it, I thought, how weird it looked. It's really funny. The hips sway, the arms pump, and it seems like someone is trying to walk fast enough to run, but they're not allowed to run, so they have to walk fast. Yet behind that awkward stride is one of the most demanding sports in the Olympics. It takes precision, endurance, and rhythm. No one knows that better than Evan Dunphy from Richmond, British Columbia. In the 2016 Olympics, he walked 31 miles in 3 hours and 41 minutes, faster than most people could run that far. The secret to race walking is rhythm. To stay consistent, athletes like Evan train for years with a metronome or keeping timer to master their pace. During the race, Evan took about 200 steps a minute. That's three every second for almost 4 hours straight. Step after step, stride after stride, he stayed in perfect sync. I'd like to leave you with that picture. Walking in the Spirit means letting the Holy Spirit set the pace. Let him be the metronome in your life and just keep walking. Notice, this is not jogging in the Spirit. This is not running in the Spirit. It's not ambling in the Spirit. It's walking in the Spirit.

0: walking in the Spirit, one step after another, keeping constant vigilance over your life. And don't get long interruptions because of sin, because you now know what to do with that. You confess it immediately and ask for God's forgiveness. Exhale the sin, inhale the fullness of the Spirit of God, and keep on walking. Walk in the Spirit, says the Scripture, and you will not fulfill the lust of the flesh. That's a very interesting concept. Sometimes we think, if I'm struggling with a sin, I need to concentrate on, don't do that sin. How many of you know, let's say you're trying to lose weight, and you know you shouldn't eat this particular kind of food because it's inhibiting your progress. And so you say to yourself, I'm not going to eat it. I'm not going to eat it. I am not going to eat those donuts. And the more you say you're not going to do it, the more the image of the donut becomes prominent in your mind. And the next thing you know, you're scarfing down half a box of them. Because you don't break bad habits that way. You break bad habits by replacing them with good habits. And the same is true in the spiritual realm. You don't break the control of sin over your life by determining in your heart not to sin again. You break that habit by inputting the ministry of the Word of God and the Holy Spirit in your life. You overwhelm the bad habit with the habit of the Spirit. And when you do that, you can have victory. Oh, you'll have some setbacks, but now you know what to do. Here's the good news. Nothing you ever do that's wrong needs to last more than a few minutes. You don't have to wait to come to church on Sunday and confess it. You don't have to wait to be in your small group to confess it. When you realize that you have dishonored the Lord or you've done something that you know doesn't please Him, what you do is immediately you confess it to the Lord and ask Him to forgive you. And if you have to do that a lot these first days when you practice this, don't get upset over that. Just keep doing it and keep doing it. And all of a sudden one day you'll discover God has made you so sensitive to these things that you don't want to have to come to Him again with it, because you've already come to Him so many times, and so you don't do it anymore. That's the power of walking in the Spirit. And I wanted to say this all to all of us today, because we want to walk in the Spirit. We want to do the things God has called us to do. And here's the formula right from the Scripture to help us do that.
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So just because you and I had sex a few times, you think you become a liability in this office? You lie. Security! Throw this tramp out!

0: Yes, I know you can handle it, but I just want to be a gentleman for you.
1: Well, I don't let strangers take my food.
0: Okay, just take it.

0: موت.
1: Wow, I don't know how you do it. You look really nice.
0: Thank you.
1: You're welcome.
0: Stop it.
1: Sorry, let's get going.
2: Cute. Ah.

0: for today. This is so fun. I remember the last time I laughed this hard.
1: Well, your mind to please. And from today, I take it upon myself to always make you smile and laugh.
0: That's really nice. But honestly, thank you.
1: You're welcome. You know we can always do this, right? I mean, I just love the feeling when I'm around you.
2: I am telling you that love is nothing you can play with because...
0: Do you want to coincide?

0: Oh, stop it. It wasn't planned. We just thought it happened.
1: It sort of happened. Did he jump on you? Oh, that was you, right?
0: Well, there is just something about this guy. He's way too kind and nice for his own good. Plus, he was super gentle with me in bed that I didn't pray for money to come.
1: Looks like someone is falling already. Just stop shutting yourself up the happiness you deserve. You're not going to live in your past forever.
0: Sylvia, I have to call you later, okay? You said?
2: Good morning, Sunshine.
0: Good morning.
2: How was your night?
0: It's good. do you care for a cup of coffee?
2: Oh, I wouldn't mind having a cup of coffee from a dazzling lady like this.
0: Ooh.
2: So are you going to tell me what you guys are gossiping about?
0: Ooh.
2: You and your friend.
0: Do I have a friend?
2: Really?
0: Do I have a friend?
2: You're going to tell me.
0: Ooh.
2: I don't want it too hot, yeah?
0: Sure.
2: I'm still waiting.
0: Waiting for?
2: The gossip.

0: babes.
1: Okay. So you, my friend, look pretty much alive and well taken care of, which explains why you've not been taking my calls. You got me really worried, Angie.
0: I'm sorry, babes. I was going to call, but...
1: Oh, let me guess.

0: got yourself occupied with your newest, and then you forgot me, your BFF.
1: Oh, Silver, you are my BFF, and you don't need to be overly dramatic about this.
2: I'm sorry. You didn't even give me a hug. I'm sorry.
0: Okay. Hmm? I don't really know this guy, but I'm certain he got you under his thumb.
1: Oh, you mean I do? Excuse me.
3: Oh, you do?
1: Of course I do.
4: Wow. So he's got a huge what? Angie, why did you not take a picture and send to me?
3: Ew.
1: Sylvia, don't say stuff like that.
0: What do you mean, ew, Sylvia? Don't try to act innocent with me right now.
1: I know. Well, you know, being around this guy, there's just something about him. Something about him that makes me want to be good.
0: OMG! I think I know what that is.
3: What?
0: You're falling for him, girl!
1: Nope. I am not falling for him. I don't know him too well. I don't even know where he lives.
0: So what if you don't know him too well? I mean, when has that become a criteria? Wait. Did you just say you don't know where he lives? Like, ever, never?
1: No.
5: Did you just say you've not been to his place?
1: No.
0: Like, never, ever?
1: No.
0: So, where did all this happen? Here? Your apartment? Ew, Angie, I'm kind of pure.
1: Miss Purity. Forget all Santa Mona's people. Please have a seat.
0: But Angie, on a serious note, you've been dating this guy for 6 months. And you don't even know where he lays his head every night.
1: It's 3 months and not six.
0: Whatever.
1: And I'm not dating him. I'm not dating.
0: So, what have you guys been doing then? Catching cruise?
1: I'm just taking my time.
0: Taking your time? I see. To see if he'll do the same thing Andrew did to you.
1: Sylvia, please. Please cut me some slack. Fine. I really do like this guy. I like him. He's nice. He treats me nicely. And he's a wonderful person, but I'm not about to make the same mistake I made. Not now.
0: You know what? You're unbelievable.
1: Thank you.

Mano! Guy, hold it, the match is about to start. Mano!

0: Champ, I've been looking for you all around. What's going on? The match have already started.
1: Babe, I have to go. The match has started. I'll call you back.
0: Manuel, what's going on now? And if a room voice there is for me, I'll go watch match. I don't say not that chick. I don't say not that babe. Not that babe.
1: Will it be? It's Angie. We're just talking.
0: Morning, afternoon, night. When are they talk? What are they discuss?
1: Well, like you said, the match has started. Let's go.
0: You don't just want to tell me what's in there. I don't understand, though.
2: I'm not telling you anything.
0: No, I must find out. I must find out, you know.
3: I don't approve of her.
0: Approve of what? What's your reason?
3: Do I need a reason to disapprove of a certain girl from my brother?
0: Of course. You can't possibly disapprove of a girl you've not even met. And that doesn't make sense, babe.
3: I've met her. Yeah, in my boutique. Trust me, my spirit doesn't rapport with hers.
0: Okay, honey. Women. But honey, see, you've got to do better than that, okay? Man, I've not met this girl for the first time before, but trust me, she've got your brother by the balls. And he likes it that way.
3: Babe, her type is exactly what Emmanuel doesn't need. That girl is way too choosy and extravagant. Emmanuel already spent more than half a million naira in a split second. What good could such girl do? I bet she doesn't even have a job, otherwise she would have kept herself busy.
0: Babe, come on. Don't you think you're being overly sensitive about this? I mean, we're talking about Emmanuel's girlfriend here. Excuse you. And the money is his, so he can spend it on whatever or whoever he so desires. Babe, calm down.
3: Babe.
0: What?
3: You still don't get this. Emmanuel has been hot several times in the past. And funny enough, they all started like this. I'm afraid this might not end well too. He needs someone stable. Someone understandable, reliable, down to earth. But that girl, she's just far from it.
0: Babe, don't you think you're too fast in judging this girl? Yes. Just give her some time. Calm down.
3: Mike, I know what I'm talking about. This is my brother we are talking about here. Not some stranger.
0: I know. Fine, you need to relax. I don't want you to think too much. Mm-hmm. I'll see what to do about it. It's okay now. Come on.
3: Okay, she can't be with my
0: brother. It's okay.

Hey, what's up? You're not looking bright. What happened? Babe, what happened? Why the sudden change of mood? Babe, can you talk to me? What is it? Babe. Are you sure you're okay?

0: Oh, Sam, you're back.
1: Yeah.
0: You came back so soon. Had fun?
1: Super fun.
0: Lubita,
2: oh.
0: How are you?
2: I'm fine. Good afternoon.
0: How are you, love?
2: Fine.
0: What's it? What happened?
3: Mom, I'm fine. Don't worry. It will be fine.
0: Did you two fight? Or something?
2: No, Mom. But on a serious note, I really do hope we fight sometimes. So I will have a reason for him acting up. Don't worry. I'll see you. But let me go and meet him.

0: Baby.
1: What are you doing here?
0: Pee before he sleeps.
1: I am fine. Just go. Okay, I want to sleep.
0: Are you sure you want me to go?
1: Yes, just go.
0: Are you sure you don't want this?
1: Sleepy
0: Are you sure you don't want me? Are you sure you don't want to feast on me?
1: Can you just go? I don't want.
0: Are you sure you don't want to feast on your priceless jewel before you sleep?
1: Lupita, stop this. Stop now.
0: Why the attitude? What's going on?
1: Can you just go? I want to rest.
0: I want to rest with you.
1: Come Lupita, on. Just go. Just go.
0: I don't want to go. I want to stay with you here. Okay, come on, what is wrong? Don't you want me anymore?
1: Just go, just go.
0: I should just go. Okay. Please, when you're done, just bring yourself to me.
2: No, Rosie, you did not have the right to go and tell Mom about our business. That is not your secret to tell.
3: Well, Mom was worried and...
2: And nothing, Rosie, and nothing. The fact that I brought her to your shop does not mean she's my girlfriend, okay?
3: Wait.
2: Why did you go tell Mom?
3: Hold on. If she isn't your girlfriend, then what is she? Some rebound for Fanny?
2: Angie is no rebound, okay? Yes, she's not my girlfriend yet, but she's not.

0: something less than that. We're still trying to figure ourselves out.
1: Wow.
2: But she already spent huge amounts of money on her. What does she do, by the way? Leech on you?
0: Better be careful with your choice of
2: women. Then you need to be careful about the kind of women you choose to keep in your life. That girl is wrong for you. I mean, wrong in every dimension.
0: How do you know that? Do you know her? Have you met anybody talking about Angie before?
2: Well, I do not need to meet with her before getting to know that she's out to destroy you. I mean, use you just like every other girl has done in the past. When would you ever learn from your past experiences, Emmanuel? That girl is not right for you. Open your eyes and say it.
0: That's all you know. Open your mouth and laugh.

0: to you doing that? Why don't you come this cuddle? What is wrong?
1: Are you okay? Look, I know I wasn't myself and I was so hard on you, but you need to tell me if I hurt you. Angela, did I
2: hurt you? Is it just sex for you?
1: What?
2: Don't you dare what me, Manu. Where were you? For 2 weeks. 2 good weeks. You didn't call. You didn't reply my messages. Nothing. And you show up at my doorstep today and the next thing we do is fall into bed again. What are we even doing?
1: I was taking care of something.
2: Really? Something. Something that you could not even send a message, even hi.
1: You deserve more than a hi.
2: Don't you dare tell me what I deserve or not, because you don't know me. Not even in the slightest way.

0: sorry. I am sorry I did not call or send a text. I went somewhere. I was not home. I know you're not going to believe me, but this is more than just sex for me. Trust me.
1: What is it for you?
0: Is that not what we are doing? Figuring it out? You and I?
1: Please leave.
0: Come on, Angela. It hasn't gotten to that. Just hear me
1: out. Oh, I hear you loud and clear, Mr. Figuring Things Out. Just get out. Go ahead, figure things out. Then you come back to me when you have fully figured everything.
0: Angela.
1: Get out! Get out!
0: Yeah, well, slow down. Take it easy. I will go.
2: I am telling you that love is nothing you can play with because
3: Angie. It has to Angie, come on, open this door. Angie! Angie, please now, please. Angie! Angie, just open this door and let's talk this out. Angie!

0: My God. The nerve. You mean he said that to you?
1: You can imagine. I don't get it. I don't understand what men take us for. Some sort of toy they can play around with and discard at will? It's really annoying.
0: It's okay, Angie.
1: It's not. It's not okay to spend 4 months with someone and they still couldn't place you anywhere in their life. It's really painful.
0: Has he called?
1: He's been calling and texting. Well, I'm not responding at this point. I care less.
0: Why don't you pick his call? Maybe he has figured things out. I think you should.
2: I'm coming.

0: So tell me, Mana. Any luck?
1: Nope. Not even a mistaken beep.
0: That means she must still be very mad at you.
1: Well, that argument has already been established. I mean, it's been days now. How long is she going to be angry for?
0: Oh, you're right. I have to tell you the honest truth. You messed up.
2: Yes.
0: For over 4 months, you're still trying to figure things out.
1: Well, that was the truth at the moment. She asked for honesty, and I gave it to her. What were you expecting me to say? Tell I was head over heels in love with her when I'm not?
0: Well, then I see no reason you still be so perturbed about her.

0: I mean, both of you needed a break to figure things out.
1: You are unnecessarily annoying, you know that, right?
0: For stating the fact. I know, you tell me.
1: How are you even my friend?
0: Well, I'll keep telling you the truth. Let's drink up.

0: Hi, babe. I knew you would be here.
1: What do you want?
0: You don't take nor reply my messages. What's going on?
1: Like you need to ask?
0: Look, Angela, I need us to talk.
1: Isn't the message clear already? I don't want to talk to you.
0: You can't avoid me forever. No.
1: Listen, Andrew.
0: You can't avoid me for the rest of your life.
1: Listen, Andrew. If ignoring your calls isn't enough for you, then get this into your thick skull. Stay away from me. You made it clear the last time, didn't you? That I'm just some pawn, some random girl you pick from nowhere and toss around the way you like. Isn't it? Let me be.
0: Listen, Angela, I need us to talk. Let's talk this over, please. Angela.

0: Andrew, did he go out with Betty? Andrew!
1: Mom.
2: Are you back?
1: Back?
2: I thought you guys went out.
1: Did we go out? As a matter of fact, I didn't go anywhere.
2: But I heard both of you planning to go out this afternoon.
1: Yes, we did. But I slept off, Mom. Only for me to wake up and it's out.
2: No, that's not fair.
1: Thank God. Thank God this is coming from you, Mother. This is not fair. It is not fair. I am a woman. I deserve attention. I deserve to be taken care of. At first, I thought maybe your son is facing some stress at work. But right now, I'm not sure anymore. This is getting out of hand. Mom, please talk to your son, please.
2: It's okay. I'll talk to him. Don't worry, I'll talk to him, okay?
1: It's all right. Please, please, just talk to him, please.

0: Where are you coming from, leaving Lupita behind?
1: Are you kidding me, Mom? Is Lupita a kid? Do I have to drag her around whenever I'm going out?
0: Oh, stop being smart with me and tell me exactly where you're coming from.
1: Mom, you have to stop trying to control my life. I am not a child. If she thinks I'm being unfair to her, she knows where the door is. Pack your things and leave.
0: Andrew.
1: Excuse me.

0: Hello?
1: I told you to leave me alone, Manu.
0: Angie, please, do not hang up. Just hear me out. I need to talk to you.
1: About what?
0: About us. About everything. If you don't mind, can we meet somewhere so we can just talk?
1: Fine. But I don't want to go anywhere, especially with you.
0: Okay, but can I come over to the house?
1: Let me know when you're here.
0: Okay, bye-bye.

0: I didn't think you were going to come out.
1: Me neither. Well, here I am. I'm sorry I kept you waiting.
0: It's okay. I'm glad you're here now.
1: Did you come straight from work?
0: Kind of. So what's up?
1: Had dinner yet?
0: Nah, I'm not hungry. That can wait. I couldn't wait to see you. I miss you.
1: I miss you too.
0: You do?

0: called Stanley and Jay. Maybe he's with them or something. No, don't worry, I'll call others. Yes, please, please.
1: Okay, thank you.
2: Mom, Mom, I just got off the phone with Amaka and Paul, even Marshall, and he's not with either of them.
3: Where could he be then? Where did he go to? At this time of the night?
2: Mom, Mom, please, please just calm down, okay? Let me continue trying his number. Babe, what happened to you? Oh my goodness, were you involved in an accident? Why haven't you been picking your calls? Talk to us now, what happened?
4: I'm okay, I'm fine.
5: Ha. Young man, I want you to tell me what happened to you. Who did this to you? I want to know.
4: No one, Mom.
5: Did you fight?
4: Mom, stop being worried. I'll be okay.
2: You're not okay. You're not fine. Just talk to us. Tell us the person. Just give us the person's name. Tell us the bastard that did this to you. The person needs to be put behind bars. What is all this nonsense now?
4: Lupita, I appreciate your concern. But honestly, you have to stay out of this.
2: Eh?
4: It's none of your business.
2: It is my business. Your business is my business, Andrew.
5: You won't talk to her like that. No, you won't. She has been worried sick about you.
2: Tell him. Seem no more my business.

0: fez. Hey, brother. Oh my goodness. Jeez. I literally prayed so hard that you're trying to pull Alex, but this is so bad. What were you thinking before getting into a fight?
1: Hey, do not lecture me. And don't you dare try to mother me right now.
0: Oh, please. Mommy's not here to do that for you, so I'm technically here. Let me get something to clean you up. My goodness, why don't you ever listen? Babe, please, help call the doctor, please.
2: Hey. This guy. Sorry, she was able to call. Rest up, my sister.
3: You're your sister. Do not look a mess. My God.
4: You should see the other guy. Well, you tell me the rest of the story later, but for now, we need to get you in touch as soon as possible.
3: Fine. Wait.
5: Honestly, Sil, I am so confused right now. I'm still shocked at Andrew's behavior. I least expected this from him.
6: Just forget about Andrew. Have you tried getting in touch with your lover boy? Is he okay?
5: He wouldn't pick. He's obviously mad at me after finding out about Andrew. I mean, I didn't expect him to be happy. This wasn't the way I planned on telling him.
6: Don't worry, Angie. His anger is justified. He won't be angry for long. Do you want me to call him?
5: No. I don't want it to seem awkward.
6: If you so wish, just keep me posted of what happens.
5: Sure, I will.

0: Hi, babe.
1: What do you want?
0: Come on, can't I see my girl again?
1: Your girl?
0: Yes.
1: We are done. You said so yourself. So let me be.
0: I can't. You know I love you, Angela.
1: Really? Like I'm some piece of furniture you own? If we want to go down memory lane, you ended things. You called me a cheap whore before your mother. So what more do you want?
0: Another chance to make things right. Another chance to make it up to you.
1: We are so done with that. Let me be. What's so hard for you to understand there?
0: Angela! Angela! Angela, I said I'm sorry, okay? Angela! I am sorry, just hear me out, okay? Angela! I love you, don't you get it?

Shut up, my sights!

0: your bag. 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
1: Madame Lupita. What is wrong with you? Madame.

0: Lupita, Gloria told me. What is it? Lupita, what is it you're crying? Come on, talk to me. What is it? Oh, come on, please. Calm down and talk to me. What is it? It's okay, it's okay. It's okay, it's okay, it's okay. It's okay. It's okay. I want you to calm down, stop crying, and talk to me. It's okay. It's okay. It's okay. It's okay. It's okay. It's okay.
1: So, man, this girl in question has a boyfriend.
2: Point of correction, she had a boyfriend.
1: Okay, fine. She had a boyfriend. But I think that's where the problem is coming from. I mean, why would that guy want to beat your ass to pop?
2: I don't know. Maybe they had a rough break.
1: A rough break? But that's not your business. No. I mean, why would he take it up on you instead of her? I don't get it.
2: Really?
1: Of course. Okay, tell me, what happens now? What's next?
2: How do you mean?
1: What do you mean by, how do I mean? I don't get it. Don't tell me you still want to continue going out with that girl. Huh? Everything about that girl is sort of a bad news.
2: Everything like what?
1: About your sister's perception about her. Huh? Your sister has never been cool with her and this happened. Do you think your sister will sit and watch this unfold?
2: Well, this is why you're going to keep your mouth shut. This is going to remain between you and I.
1: Well, right here I'm going to promise you that. Or the other way around, I don't know, when sister begins to be touchy.
2: Hey, can you stop telling me about the things my sister does to you? What is that?
1: Hey, but you don't need to blame me. Your sister is freaking hot. Your sister is freaking hot. So fine.
2: You know what? I need your help with something.

0: Marco.
1: Hi.
2: Hi.
1: I am Marco, Manu's friend.
2: Who's?
1: And you must be Angela, right?
2: Yes, I am.
1: You always talk about you.
2: Really?
1: All the time.
2: Well, how is he? Is he okay?
3: I called all through the night. I even sent messages. He didn't pick my calls, neither did he reply my messages. Forget it, he's mad. Well, he should have at least let me know he's fine or something.
1: You see, Angela, relax, okay? To answer your question, so, you know, but for the first time, I've sent him a photo by a woman. I'm telling you, and I was surprised. But he's not mad at you. Of course, if he's mad at you, I wouldn't be here. He even sent me over to check on you.
2: He did?
1: Of course, he did. Sorry, he was pretty in a bad shape last night, so he couldn't pick up your call. Either could we?
2: Me?
1: Yes, my wife and I. I'm married to his sister. He's my friend as well.
2: Oh, cool. That's nice.
1: Well, if you don't mind, if you want to see him now, we can. Do you mind?
2: Sure, of course. I want to see him. Please just have a sit. Let me...
1: Thank you. Thank you.
2: Just give me a minute.
1: It's okay.

0: What's up? Thank you. Let me get the door for you. Bro. Yeah. Thanks.
1: All right, bro.

0: I know this is bad timing. I never intended to invite you to my house like this. But nonetheless, you're welcome to my humble abode. Just make yourself comfortable.
1: I'm sorry. I'm sorry about what Andrew did to you. You didn't deserve any of that. And I know I owe you an explanation about him.
0: He's your ex. That is pretty clear. See, I don't hold you accountable for what he did. I just didn't know you were in a relationship and I didn't know how it ended.
1: It was pretty bad.
0: Angie, look at me. You don't have to explain yourself if you don't want to. Truth is, I did not give you room to tell me all those things. Neither did I. And I'm sure we both have our own reasons. Hopefully, as time goes on, we'll have time to talk about those things, right?
1: All right. I'm really sorry.
0: Shh. Don't beat yourself. The reason why you were here is because I missed you. And I don't want you to feel guilty for something you know nothing about. So relax.
1: Thank you.
0: You're welcome. Do you care for anything to drink?

0: You like it?
1: I love it. Really nice.
0: Thank you. What?
1: Nothing. Hey, sis. You're here. Welcome.
2: What's going on here?
0: Hi. I'm not sure we've met before, but...
2: We've met? You don't seem to have a sharp memory.
1: Angie, this is my sister. Sister? Rosie?
2: I know her, Emmanuel.

0: do not know, understand is what she's doing here. Are you still seeing
1: her? Hey, stop it. Can you be nice? Angie here is my guest. Please, come. Come, sit down. You brought food for me? Too bad, I'm already eating, but if you want, you can... Just don't mind it, okay? Let's eat.
2: Did I do anything wrong?
1: No, you didn't do anything wrong. You're just feeding me. Look at me. Ignore her, just feed me. I'm hungry. You gonna smile for me? Smile. A real one. That is not a real smile. Okay, now I'm gonna die because you're not feeding me.

0: Don't do this with me.
1: Okay, sure.
0: This is really nice. We have grapes here. At least I'm making you smile.

0: So it's because of her, right? Your fight.
1: I never told you that.
0: Oh, man, I'm not dumb. My goodness. You already started because of a woman. This is so unlike you, brother.
1: She's not the subject for my fight. I already told you everything that happened. You can choose to believe me or not, but please, leave Angie out of your weird imagination. She has nothing to do with any of this.
0: She's not right for you, bro.
1: Rosie, you know, I am at the stage of my life where I can consciously and confidently decide on that. And whatever my decision is at the end of the day, you don't have a choice than to respect that. We may not have a definite term for what we have going on, but I want you to know that Angie is a huge part of my life and I don't want you scaring her.
0: Me? Scare her? No way. She's going to leave. And when she does, trust me, it's never going to be on me.

0: Please listen to me. Can you please listen to me? I'm talking to you. Hey, please. You can't be this angry forever. You told me it's not good for your health, you know.
1: Patronize me, Mike. You know better than he is. You knew he got involved in that gang fight, but you said nothing about it. You're just as bad.
0: Babe, I wish to tell you. I wanted to tell you, but I don't want you to run off to tell your mother about this. You know how sensitive she is with things. I'm sorry.
1: Are you calling me a loudmouth?
0: No. Please.
1: But that's what you implied.
0: No.
1: Oh my God, Mike, no. I can't believe you right now.
0: Wait. Okay. It's a bad choice of word, my parent. I'm sorry. Okay, but look at it on the brighter side. What if I made the right choice for him? At least he has finally moved on from Fanny. Of course. Please. Okay. Thank God he's mad, unlike the past few years. That is the most important thing. Understand me? I'm sorry for everything. Please.
1: With someone like her, I beg to differ.
0: Babe,

0: Are you serious? I honestly can't believe that your brother could do something like that.
1: Believe me, Neki. It's so annoying whenever I get to think about it. I mean, just for a girl.
0: Wait a minute. Are you sure that girl is not using jazz?

0: Well, I won't be surprised if she is. Otherwise, he wouldn't be following her like a lost puppy.
1: Well, I don't think Jazz is going to work on your brother. I don't think so.
0: Babe, and the fair girls of these days, oh, you have no idea what they are capable of just to get whatever they want.
1: I can't start judging her from a distance. I have not gotten to know her. I don't believe she will be that bad. You know, I don't think so.
0: Nikki, I know what I'm saying. You know, if it's with someone like you, I won't budge myself.
1: I don't want it. I have told you several times. Stop matchmaking me with your brother. It's not going to work.
0: Nikki, both can still give love a chance.
1: Which love? Where is the love? See, Rosie, please. I don't have strength for this topic now. Just, I came here to look for the new arrival. You say you have new arrival, Abby. Please go and bring them. Okay. And let's stop this talk. Which love? Which love are you talking about? Where is the love?

0: how do I look? Look. Check me out.
1: Beautiful, sexy. Your... Where to?
0: I should be asking you that. Where are we going? Are we going on a date? Do you want to take me on a surprise date?
1: Lupita, I am going out for something private. I'm not going with you.
0: The last time I checked, I'm your fiancé. So I don't think I can spoil anything for you.
1: Listen, I know you have friends. Call your friends, visit them, okay? Today, this movement is for me alone.
0: I don't want to go out with my friends. I want to go out with my boyfriend, my fiancé.
1: You heard what I said.
0: You did not walk out on me. Don't do that to me. We're still talking. I'm your fiancé. Take me anywhere you're going to. Yes.
1: You are not going out with me. Period.

0: Hello.
1: Oh. Good day.
0: Same here.
1: Please, do you know Angela's whereabouts? You mean you didn't see her leave this morning?
0: Not really. I don't think I've seen Angela for like 2 days now.
1: Okay.
0: Don't you have a number? You can call her.
1: Don't worry.

0: What nonsense are you telling me, Henry? I told you I need something concrete. Don't you get it? I paid you heavily for your services. So don't make it look like you're doing me one big favor or something. Henry, do what you are paid for. Get off my phone! Ah!
1: What is it?

0: Hey.
1: I can't get enough of this view, man.
0: You're up already.
2: Mm-hmm. Good morning.
0: Good morning. How was your night?
2: It was good. You know, I love it when you wear my shirt.
0: Do you?
2: It looks good on you. I want you to wear it every day.
0: Oh, that is exactly what I've been doing. Not like I came with any clothes anyway.
2: Well, that is not a problem. It can be solved. Let's go shopping.
0: No.

0: Why?
1: No, no, no, no, Mano. We aren't going shopping, please, no. It hasn't been long you took me shopping. Besides, I have not even worn half of the clothes you got me.
0: Am I complaining?
1: You mustn't complain. We are not going shopping. I don't want you to spend more.
0: So what are we going to do? Since I'm not going to work today, I was thinking we should go out there and have a little fun.
1: Why aren't you going to work?
0: Well, let's just say I decided to. Perks of being your own boss. So tell me, what do you say?
1: You sure try the hand again?
0: Well, I wouldn't be so successful if I wasn't going to work again.
1: Really?
2: So we'll go shopping, right?
1: You win.
0: So what are you making?
1: Surprise?
0: Ooh, I love surprises.
1: I know you do.
0: I can't wait. Don't keep me waiting, yeah?
1: Okay.
3: Don't keep me waiting. You know I heard that, right?
1: Oh, what?
3: You know I heard that.
1: What?
3: I heard that.
1: What do you want to do? Oh, no, come. I go attack you.

0: see you're still blinded.
1: Rosie, not now, please.
2: I don't know what you think you're doing with that. But I will not sit back and watch you make another mistake of your life.
1: Do you realize that I'm old enough to take care of myself?
2: Oh, please. Please, Emmanuel, I need you to open your eyes.
1: Rosie!
2: Open your eyes!
1: Stop!
3: Ooh. Aren't these my favorite siblings?
4: Hello.
1: Ah, Neki. It's been a long time. How have you been?
3: I'm fine. I'm good. And you?
1: I'm good. It's been a long time.
3: Yeah, since you've not been around, you know.
1: Yeah, you know how work is, you know what I'm saying?
3: I can see. So how are you doing? How are you guys doing?
1: I don't mind this one. She's always like that.
3: So how's the business?
1: Hey, you ready?
5: Yes, I am.
1: Nice.
3: Hi, you're pretty.
5: Thank you.
3: Yeah.
1: Oh, sorry. Angie, meet my friend Neka, Neki. This is Angie.
5: Hi, Neka.
3: Hi.
5: Nice to meet you.
3: Just call me Neki. Oh. I could see the one that has been making your head spinning. She's looking good.
1: Oh, I guess Rosie has been running her mouth.
3: Well, not in a bad way.
1: Anyways. Thank you. We have to get going.
3: All right.
1: Nice to meet you.
3: Around,
1: all right,
3: yeah.
1: Take care.
3: All right.
1: All right, let's go. Let's go.
5: Bye, Neka.
3: All right, bye.
4: She's not bad. Chords. So that's you.
0: Yeah.
4: Well. She's not bad. She's beautiful.
0: Are we talking about beauty here? What happens to the inward beauty that supersedes every other thing?
3: Well, you can't just judge her. You've not spent enough time with her.
0: Well, I don't need to spend time with her before getting to know what she's capable of.
3: What if you are wrong?
0: I wish I am. But that's besides the point. He's even confused right now. He doesn't know if he should call her a girlfriend or a lover.
3: Please. The guy I just saw now is far from being confused. I mean, that guy is in love. Wait, you think he's confused?
4: Ah, nah, he's not confused. No, see, let's just change something, okay?
3: Please, I don't want to laugh. Let's change the topic, okay? Please. So how have you been?
1: Why would you think that? Look, it's not you, it's me.
3: That's not true.
1: I swear, she's just

0: another rough breakup that took a toll on you. Was it her?
1: Who, Neki? No. Neki and I dated when we were younger and I messed everything up with my uncontrolled jealousy. But it has nothing to do with you.
0: That one must have hurt too.
1: Yeah. First heartbreak ever. It was crazy. But how did we get talking about my past?
0: Sorry, I shouldn't have asked you about her.
1: No, it's fine. It's okay. You and I know that's not what I mean. Look, I don't want you to think that all this is happening because

0: Benji.
1: What are you doing here? Hold on. Have you been sleeping here for days?
0: What's going on?
1: Nothing. Not really. I'm just fine.
0: Don't do that. Wait. Syria. I know you too well. So tell me, what is wrong?

0: Angie, you see,
1: I never knew what time would come that our friend has come. But
2: yeah. Yes, they are. I've had first-hand experience, so I understand. I'm not too worried. You'll be back, okay?
1: I don't want him to come back. I want him to stay far from me, Angie. I want him to stay far.
2: That was the same thing you said the last time. And immediately you apologized, you ran into his arms.
1: That's because I was blinded by love. Oh, Angie, this hurts. It really, really does hurt. It hurts. I don't want to hurt.

please. I'm sorry. I'm very sorry, please. Say something. I'm sorry, Manu.

0: Why is Andrew doing this to me? What does he want? He's literally turning my life into a living hell. I dated him, but he threw me to the wolves to save his silly ass, and now he wouldn't even let me be.
1: Angie, this is really getting out of hand. And it's beginning to piss me off. I think it's time you had a talk with this guy.
0: For how long? I mean, why have I spoken to him about this? Why he wouldn't listen? Like, I'm even beginning to sound like a broken record. This is just...
1: Okay, calm down. So what are your plans? What do you want to do?
0: I don't know
1: what to do right now.
0: I'm so confused.
1: How's Manuel? How is he handling all this?
0: He's really pissed. He couldn't even look at me in the eyes when we go home. Or who wouldn't be?
1: We really need to talk to this guy.
2: I mean, it's obvious merely telling me off is not working. You have a man in your life now. He can keep on doing all this. Book an appointment, a restaurant, a lounge, anything. But you both really need to talk. Please. Maybe that's the only way he'd listen. You have to.
3: Okay. See, this is exactly what I've been afraid of. You know, this is it. I told you this guy is of no good, but you wouldn't listen. Now say it to yourself. You even fought on the poor week. And that too for a girl.
4: Lucy, please calm down. Calm down. You know, laying blames and yelling isn't going to solve anything.
3: Of course they won't. Because he's never going to listen. So why now? Where is the girl in question, if I may ask? Run off home to call up and cry, or probably back in her lover's arms?
5: Rosie, stop it. Yes, I know you don't like it and I get it. But you don't have the right to talk to her like that.
3: Like what? That is a digging
6: up. I said enough!
3: Do you know what? Do whatever you want. I'm done talking. But don't say I didn't warn you. Why am I even bothered? It's not my name being plastered all over the internet.

0: Just do whatever that pleases you. I don't give a damn.
1: Rose. Calm down. Calm down. Don't take her words to heart. You know, the sister, she's very stubborn.

0: Andrew! Andrew! Andrew, what is this? What is this, Andrew? What is that? Andrew! Andrew, why are you like this? Why have you sold your shame in the market, Andrew? You know, before now, I actually thought you have some respect for yourself. But I never knew that you're so shameless. I never knew that you're such an arrogant, stupid, shameless he-goat. That is what you are. Yes, that is what you are. Ah! Oh my goodness.
1: So you had me drilled.
0: Hold on. So you still have the mouth to speak English? Levita, so you had me drilled. What's this? Look at it very well. You don't know what I'm talking about? Don't you know what I'm talking about? Andrew, I don't know how you see me. I don't know what you take me for. But let me tell you something, boyfriend. News flash! You see this relationship? We die here. We are in this together. I go nowhere, you go nowhere. Yes, so we die here. Get prepared though, because I go nowhere. Whether by force or by peace. Anyhow you want it, I will give it to you. I am soon to be Mrs. Andrew. So get that into your thick skull. Rubbish.

Yeah, Henry. Do you have any news for me? Are you for real? That's good. That's the kind of news I'd love to hear. Thank you very much. I'll see you later.

0: Where does it?
1: Yes, how may I help you?
0: Yes, I'm Mr. Emmanuel.
1: Yes?
0: You're under arrest.
1: For what?
0: When we get to the station, you explain more.
1: Don't worry,

What? What nonsense? What stupid missing persons report are you talking about? No. No! Michael, please, I'll be there shortly, please. What's the meaning of this?

0: Inspector, I don't understand what kind of misunderstanding this is. Get my brother out of there. He hasn't done anything. He's innocent.
1: Please,
0: don't tell me to calm down. You know my brother so well. You know him, he's not capable of doing such a thing. And besides, the girl in question is... Oh, here she is. The almighty missing and raped Angela.
1: Wait, can you stop? Control your emotions. Woman, do you know where you are? If you continue with this, I will ask you to leave this office.
2: No, you shouldn't be saying that, Inspector. I mean, how do you make an arrest without proper investigation?
1: Young woman, who are you?
2: I am the woman at the center of this controversy. I am Angela Obadi. And the man in your custody is innocent.
1: Innocent?
2: Yes. I don't even know why someone will file a missing persons report on me when I am here. I'm not missing, obviously. Fine, I believe whoever made this report must have dropped a picture. So you can confirm I'm the same person in the picture. So

0: stop there. Just stop, okay? So it is not enough that you're milking my brother dry. You even connive to have his name tarnished. How more low would you stoop?
1: Rosie, it's not her fault. You know it's a little misunderstanding, right?
0: From her lover, right? What does that even tell you? Listen, Mom is already all shaken up because of all this. Shouldn't you be more worried about your mother than this?
1: Rosie, it's okay. It's okay. All right? All this is because of her ex-boyfriend. And trust me, I'll do something about it, okay?

0: how those at home. Why would you drag an innocent man into your mess?
1: Angela was only trying to save you.
0: Save me from what? Tell me! Save me from what? Because from the look of things, the only person who needs saving is you. And that is to save you from your destructive self.
1: What are you saying? This is me trying to...
2: Andrew, I am really trying to become here. Let me be. I am begging you in the name of God. Let me be.
3: I won't let you be. I will not let you be. How do you expect me to let you be? I can't and I won't. This is me. This is me trying to save you from that godforsaken soul of a bitch. I will not let you be.
4: This is what I foresaw. I told you this guy isn't right for you, but you wouldn't listen. Because I'm the one with the widest imaginations. Now look where it has gotten you. A police cell for a crime you never even thought of. Please, no, don't, babe.

0: me here. I know none of you would ever see anything wrong with what that girl did. She's about to rip my brother's life into pieces. What you guys see in her is really beyond me. Emmanuel, where are you going to?
1: Hey, can you just let the young man be? Can't you see that he's obviously stressed for heaven's sake?
0: Then why are you shouting at me?
1: I have to shout at you. You need to calm down. Let him rest, please. Excuse me, please.
0: Mike? Michael! Emmanuel!
2: Oh my goodness!
0: What happened to him?
3: I have no idea, ma. He has refused to talk since he came to join the guys and I to drink. I've even tried asking him, but he didn't say anything.
4: Oh, he didn't say anything?
3: Nothing, ma.
2: What's wrong with you? Why would you allow him to drink to this extent? Why didn't you stop him?
4: Don't talk like that. You should be grateful that he brought him back home. Thank you, my dear.
3: He's nothing, ma. Sorry. He would have done the same for me, ma. I have to take my leave now, ma. Take care of him, please.
2: Bye-bye.
5: You got yourself drunk?
6: I am not drunk, Mom. I am not.
2: You are drunk.
6: Oh.
2: Mom, what are we going to do?
5: Take him to his room. Take him upstairs.
2: Mom, you know I can't. It's heavy.
6: Leave me. I can take myself upstairs.
2: No, hey. What? Oh my goodness. What? Where are you going? No, look at him. Why are you going?
5: I told you it's heavy.
2: Andrew.
5: Okay, stand up. Stand.
6: What do you mean it's heavy?
2: Mommy,
5: you better take him to bed. Are you expecting me to carry him to his room?
2: Mommy, say this. This is not your bed now. Stand up.
0: Take it easy, okay? Yes, we're in the room. Okay. Sorry, okay? Sorry, you'll be fine.
6: Angela, I love you so much.
0: What?
6: Angela, I love you. Angela, I love you.
0: What? Angel, you love Angel.
6: I love you so much.
0: What is wrong with you, Andrew? You're not serious.

0: Excuse me?
1: No, don't sound like you don't know what I'm talking about. I mean, for how long are you going to suffer yourself because of this girl? A girl that is even contemplating on whom to be with?
0: You know this is not her fault, right?
1: Don't care. The truth is that what happened because of her. So I don't care. She's bad news.
0: Hey, please. Do not talk about her like that.
1: No, I should call her an angel. I should call her an angel. Mano, I know how much you like this girl. And I know you're fighting it. But ask yourself a question, does she want it? Huh? You've been passing through a lot lately because of this particular girl, Mano.
0: So, what would you have me do? Kick her to the curb?
1: Well, you can do that if you want to. You can go ahead and do that. I support you. Okay? But if you think she's worth it, fine. So you have to ask yourself a question. Is she worth it? You better be sure of what you want before
2: it's late. I am telling you. Yes, Mr. DPO. I believe we live in a country with a constitution ruled by laws, and no man is above the law. I want you to take this matter and follow it up to the end. I cannot be humiliated and let it go just like that. No, sir. Please, I want this matter trashed legally. I will stop by at your office later in the day. Thank you.

0: No, Mom. I am not going to do it. Why should I? I did nothing wrong.
1: Really? You got an innocent man arrested for no reason. And to you, you did nothing wrong. Are you crazy or what?
0: I did what was necessary to save your life. He's not good for her. And he's bad news.
1: No, she is bad news. You have caused a lot of damages since you started seeing this girl. And what is it about this girl that drives you nuts?
0: Very simple. I love her, Mom. I love her. I've always loved her. I kept this secret because of the kind of person you are. Guess what? You did exactly what I feared. But you know what? I am not going to make that mistake again. For your information, Mom, tell her to pack her things and leave this house because I am not going to marry her.
1: Andrew!

0: So, because he refused to tender an apology, you're doing this. Now tell me, what do you intend to gain?
1: What do I intend to gain?
0: Yes.
1: I don't know. But all I know is your family is in for trouble and bankruptcy if this gets to the public.
0: You know what? It's not because I'm afraid of your threat, young man. Because I never wanted my son mingling with the likes of that girl. She's not just the bad news. She's the worst news. I wonder what you saw in her.
1: I saw a treasure. One that everyone was blind to see.
0: You know what? He will marry Lupita. She is my chosen one. You don't need to worry yourself about him anymore.
1: Thank you. Oh, and I don't make threats. I just don't make empty promises.
0: I'll tell you something. Just an advice. Be careful of that girl.
1: Thank you, but I don't need it.
2: Have a nice day, Mrs. Bernard.

0: Come on, Mike. You're blowing this out of proportion.
1: You're telling me to calm down? I should calm down? Huh?
2: You took a risk you shouldn't have, but you were telling me, Manuel, to calm down.
1: Do you know what could have happened to you while you were there? Oh, come on, that was some sort of stupid move we made.
0: I know.

0: all that you're saying, I've heard you. But I just went there to relay a message. And I'm sure by now, he has gotten it.
1: I know, but you still mess up. You took a risk. You messed up. Huh?
2: You're just lucky that your sister is not here. If not, she could have freaked out on you. Trust me.
1: You messed up. Meanwhile, how is Angela? How is it going with her?
0: Honestly, I don't know.
3: I haven't spoken to her since that last time.
0: I'm sure she still thinks I am mad at her, or probably I hate her right now.
1: I know, but on the contrary, it's the other kind of feeling. So have you told her how much you truly love her?
0: Mike.
1: Of course, I know you're crazy about this girl. I mean, I'm surprised that she never noticed it. To drill out questions from you.
2: Listen, Mano, okay, I know your past
1: relationships has been a hell of a ride. But you can't keep judging every woman like that. You know, expecting the worst from them. No, my friend.
0: You know what? You have a point. I mean, all these things you're saying, it's right. Angela is for me.
1: Well, good luck, bro. Good luck.
0: Thank you.
1: Manuel.

0: What is the meaning of this? Huh? Have you been drinking this early morning? Who would drive like this if not for you?
1: So stealing my woman wasn't enough for you?
2: Then you had the guts, the nerves, to come to threaten me in my own house.
3: Did I hear you say your woman? She's not your woman, you frustrated son. She stopped being your concern the moment you kicked her to the curb. Now get this straight. She doesn't want to have anything to do with you. When I met her, you guys were done. So get your shit right and move your whatever out of my way because I am running late.
2: Do not say you weren't warned.
0: Oh, I hear you. I hear you. Rubbish.

0: For crying out loud, Angie. You're making the whole air choky. Can you at least sit down?
1: No, what to do?
0: You have two options. It's either you call him or text him. I mean, that's if you decided to have the necessary talk with him.
1: But what if...
0: Angie, this is a guy that treated you badly. So what's with the what if? You need to have a necessary conversation with him and put him in his place. You should.

0: Sorry, it's occupied.
1: Sorry, he's not coming.
0: Do I know you?
1: No, you don't. But you know my man that you've been screwing all this while.
0: I don't get Andrew. You.
1: I'm talking about Andrew. Or don't you know Andrew anymore?
0: Look, definitely.
1: Shut the fuck up. Listen, Angela, whatever they call you. I'm not here to fight with you. I'm very calm, right? I'm here to warn you. Stay away from my man, Andrew. Andrew is mine. Stop taking him away from me. Andrew is mine. Can't you just let him be? Stay away from him if you don't want to regret your life. I'm calm, right? But the next time you will see me, I wouldn't be this calm.
0: Listen.
1: Hold on. I'm not done talking to you. Listen. I can be quite patient, but not when you want to mess around with my man. Even a patient dog has its limits. This is my limit for me. Stay away from my man. Stay away from Andrew. Stay away from him, because the next time I will come back to you because of this same issue, you will regret your life. You frustrated bitch.
0: This conversation with Andrew and not.
1: You still have the man to talk. You still have the man to talk. Let me tell you something. This is a tip of an iceberg of what will happen to you if you don't stay away from my man. You still have the man to talk. I don't blame you. Rubbish. Let me see you close to my man again. I will disfigure your face! Andrew Snatch, Olosho! Olosho! What is it? Oh, finally you came. I came to do what I should have done since!
2: You are my man and nobody is taking you away from me! Did you hear that? Rubbish!
3: Lupita!

0: You're leaving my house and that is fine now.
1: Give me my bag. I'm coming, Tommy. Give me my bag.
0: You're leaving my house. The same thing that got into her and she decided to meddle in my affairs. What gave her the right? What gave her the right?
1: Mom, don't listen to him. Mom, I did not do anything wrong. I did not do anything wrong. Mom, I was only fighting for my man. Did I do anything wrong by fighting for what is mine?
0: And who is your man?
1: You are my man.
0: I am not your man. I don't even have feelings for you. Come on, we had things. You enjoyed it and I enjoyed it and that is it. Why are you calling me your man?
1: Oh, stop it. Stop it this minute!

0: do such a thing in the public? How?
1: I couldn't take it anymore, Mom. Yes, I could not. Mom, you are a woman. Put yourself in my shoes. You understand how I feel. How can you see someone you call your man going around town with some other girl? Mom, am I not good enough for him?
0: My dear, you have been with Andrew long

0: enough to know he's a stubborn boy. If you keep pushing like this, you will lose him.
1: I lost him long time ago, Mom. Yes. Mom, this is not the Andrew I grew up with. This is not the Andrew I fell in love with. This is not the Andrew that is supposed to be my husband, Mom. Mommy, no, I've tried. I've tried my best to make this thing work between me and him, but he's not just responding. He doesn't see me, like, he doesn't even know if I exist or not. Mom, it's not easy now. I'm a woman. Mom, you should understand. You're a woman like me.
2: It's okay. Just calm down. It's okay. It's okay. It's okay. I understand how you feel. It's okay. Trust me. I understand how you feel. But you need to calm down, please.
1: What do you want me to do? It's even like you myself. Oh, my God, a sniper. Where am I going to be?
2: Calm down, okay? It's okay. It's okay. Calm down, okay? Calm down. It's okay. Calm down. It's okay. It's
3: okay. Babe.
4: What do you want? Haven't you and your girlfriend done enough?
3: I am here for us to talk.
4: There is nothing for us to talk about. I have said this severally.
3: Angie, I am still very much in love with you. I am sorry I could not stand for you when my mother surfaced. I know you are hurt. You have every right to be mad at me. But here am I, pleading for a second chance. I know I have made mistakes. I am human. I am ready to fix them. Believe me. Angie, I still love you. I still want to be that man you once loved. Remember, everything was hard in the past. All the time we shared. I really love you.
5: Hey, what's wrong?

Angie, Angie. Angie. Let him go.

blessing be with her. I cannot marry you, and I will not. So, the earlier you

0: Do you think she would like it?
1: It's good. I wish we'd gone. Maybe that cake. Because this one looks very sweet.
2: The size is okay.

0: You're welcome.
1: Oh. Thank you.
2: Yeah, thank you. It's beautiful.
0: Angela. Honestly, you're the most beautiful thing that has ever happened in my life. You're my joy. You're my happiness. You're my world. In fact, you're my everything. And I love you. I love you so much. You know, I can go on and on to read you an epistle of why I want you in my life. But there will be no need for that. Because you already know how much I love you. Angela, would you do me the favor of being my wife? I want to spend the rest of my life with you.
2: Andrew, I've been trying so hard to deceive myself that this is working. But the truth still remains that we are not good for each other.
0: No. What are you saying? You love me.
2: I don't love you. I'm in love with someone else.
0: Angela, you said you loved me.
2: Listen, Andrew. We should not waste each other's time. You need to find someone else, someone who is willing to love and be with you. It's not me.
0: Angela, please.
1: Drew, please, don't pressure her. Hey, Angie, I am so proud of you. I have been waiting for you to make this decision. So now you have. Can we go now?
0: No.
1: Bye, listen, my dear. Angie, let's go.
3: I am telling you that love is nothing you can play with because...
0: I told you. Got that beautiful dress.

0: What are you doing here?
1: Mumsy, please, I need to see Emmanuel. I need to talk to him.
0: He's not here.
1: You're lying. I get it, you don't like me, and you may have your reasons, but please, I need to see him. I need to talk to him.
0: You won't.
2: Why? She wants to talk to your brother, not you.
1: Seal, let me handle it, okay? I am pleading with you. Please, let me see.
0: Are you deaf?
2: You are the one who's deaf. Can't you hear her? She wants to speak to your brother, not you, girl.
1: Sylvia, you're not helping matters here. Please,
2: call your brother.
0: Look, he's not in the country. So if you have any message for him, tell me, and then I will relate it to him.
3: Rosie, I'll take it.
0: No way. Don't tell me you're going to listen to after all she's done to you.
3: It's okay. It's okay.
1: Love you, Mama. I know I am an idiot. A fool even. And I know you don't want to see me because of some stupid decisions I made. Please, I beg you, forgive me. I was supposed to get engaged today, but I couldn't. I couldn't because I realized that I am in love with you and not him.
0: You realize that too late. Don't you think so?
1: I'm sorry. I am so sorry that I hurt you. I'm sorry that I took your love for granted. Yes, you didn't say it to me, but you showed me. You showed me every day. Tell you that I love you because I was scared. I was scared of being rejected. I was scared you were going to tell me you loved me even when you don't mean it. I know you're still figuring things out. I know you need time. I need you to please give me a second chance. I know I messed up. Please forgive me. I can't live without you. But if you don't feel the same way, I understand. Just want you to know that I'm sorry. I'm sorry.
2: Angie!

0: Hey, 1 second, okay?
1: Okay.

Hey, wow, that was so fast. Sleeping already.

0: Get up. Look at the time. Get up, get up, get up. Go and take your shower. No.
1: Babe.
0: What are you doing?
1: Babe.
0: Go on, baby. You have
1: no. I'm sleepy. Yeah.
0: You have to
1: babe.
0: Take your shower.
1: No.
0: You're going to.
1: No, no. Okay, okay, I'm going. Wait.
0: Going.
2: Are you for?
0: Come on from that bed. I'll.
1: Leave me alone.
0: Don't do this. Oh, okay. This is your plan. No, this is your plan.
1: Leave me alone. I'm not going there. You're doing it.

0: to play Romeo this morning?
1: Waking up every day by the same. Will make a man smile for the rest of his life. You are the best thing that ever happened to me. And I cherish every moment.

0: that help?
1: Oh, okay. Oh my gosh.
2: Just giving me ideas.

0: Hey, babe.
1: Yep.
0: Hold on, you forgot this.
1: Oh.
0: Here you go. Here.
1: Thank you so much, baby. I would have come back for this. Do I look?
0: Perfect.
1: You are my sunshine. I love you.
0: I love you too.

lies. They are all lies. Everything you ever told me is a lie. Everything you preached is a lie. This marriage is a lie.

0: He's cheating on me. What? Ryan is cheating on me.
1: Coming! Look at you. I missed you. How have you been?
2: Too. I'm all right.
1: What are you doing here? Aren't you supposed to be at work?
2: Yes, I am. I thought I should come and see your beautiful face before I go. Don't want my day to be bad.
1: Coming from someone that spent all night with his wife. Look, you're beginning to spend too much time with her these days.
2: She is my wife. You know that, right?
1: And you and I know you love her.
2: And I'm not hiding that fact. I love her.

0: love you too.
1: You love me too? Or you love me more? Okay. So you have to go to work, and I will see you this evening, right?
0: Okay, definitely. As if you have my time.
1: I'm all yours, baby. Bye.
0: Okay.
1: Let me see you off.
0: Come now.
1: Bye.
2: So what are you going to do now?
3: I'm going to trace that girl, find her, and mess her up.
2: You will do no such thing.
3: Meaning?
2: Women need to understand that the other woman is not to be blamed. She never promised you love nor loyalty. It was actually your husband who promised you all this thing. And he should be the one you should be interrogating, not her.
3: But she knows that he is married.
2: Well, there could be a possibility that she knows and a possibility that she doesn't know. See, men just hide their identity. Why some flaunt it? Well, that can never scare the side chicks away from them.
3: Look, it sounds more like I'm the side wife. He spends the entire weekend with her claiming to be out of town.
2: Don't worry. We're going to handle this in a more matured way.
3: What do you mean?
2: Okay, we need to find out why your husband started cheating in the first place. Secondly, we also have to know what you want. Do you still want the marriage? Do you want your husband? Or you want to option out? Because this is the only thing that can help us resolve all this thing.
3: Sarah, I love my husband. And I want this marriage to work.
2: I know, my dear. But we just have to take this one step at a time.
3: God. So how do I go about it?
2: Like I said, we just have to take it one step at a time.

0: Ini is Kumi. Hello.
1: This is Eileen, Brian's wife.
0: Okay.
1: You and I know that there is something going on between my husband and you.
0: I don't think I'm ready for this conversation, Ma.
1: Oh, really? You are not ready to have this conversation. But you're busy sharing my husband with me. Now listen to me, Miss Lady. I called to warn you to stay away from my husband. You don't want me to warn you again. Stay away from Brian.
0: Ma, can... She caught the call. She has the audacity to call me. Okay. No problem. It's on then.

Hey, Sarah. Babes, what's up? Listen, I need us to meet ASAP. Yeah, I want us to talk about something very important.

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I was hoping we would have dinner together. No, it's okay. Just get home as soon as you can, okay? I'll fix us something. I love you.

0: Hey, right on time.
1: Hey, honey.
0: Come. Hope what you went for was okay. How did it go?
1: Well, better than I thought.
0: Care to share?
1: In due time. What did you prepare?
0: No. Just go up, freshen up first and see for yourself.
1: Okay. All right.
0: Right here.

You don't call me when I'm at home. You don't do that. I'm at home. My wife is at home. You can call me when I'm in the office, it's fine, but not when I'm in my house. But it has nothing to do with care. Of course I care about you. I do. But you have to understand, I have a wife. You are not my wife, okay? You are not. Can you just stick to the plan? Stick to the plan, all right? Yes, I'm doing this because I want you to give me a child. But I need you to respect the boundaries. Respect it. That's the idea. Just listen. Listen. I'm begging you. When I'm home, don't call me. Of course, I'll see you. We'll do everything we do. But once I get to my house, stop the calling. Stick to the plan, please. Oh, gosh. All right. Oh, okay, fine. Fine. We see you tomorrow.

0: You're right.
1: Good.
0: We should have had that conversation. But my wife and I, we had an agreement. I didn't want to be the one to go against it. You know, she tried to delay our wedding for 3 years so that she can prepare herself, work on her career, and be ready to have kids. But I refused. I mean, why shouldn't I? 3 years, that's a lot. And I didn't want to lose her.
1: So what are you doing now? What are you doing now? Of course, if she finds out, definitely you're going to lose her. So which is important? Your wife or Steph?
0: Come on, you know I love my wife. I do. But Steph, she's... Initially, it was just supposed to be about her giving me kids.
1: Okay.
0: I'm the first son, you know this. You know how important it is for me to have a child. I didn't want to argue with my wife because I didn't want to lose her.
1: Mm-hmm.
0: Now, getting to know Steph, she's something else. Besides, she has not given me any reason to think wrong of her, you know? She's just different. She's... What do you expect me to do? She wake up one morning and call her and say, hey, I'm not doing it anymore. I'm going back to my wife. You know she will not give me the child again.
1: Of which you've tried this for the past years and nothing has happened.
0: Ugh.
1: Come on, guy. Let go of this. Let go. Don't spoil this beautiful thing you have with your wife.
0: You think I don't want to let go? I do. I'm trying. Steph, she's different. Okay, she's that chef in your kitchen.
1: Oh.
0: She's that business partner in your office. She's that person you want to gist with. And then she's a magician in bed. Bro, I'm not even going there. She's that good. I mean, come on, have you seen Steph? And you know what they say about women with... the ways to carry kids. And that was what I saw.
1: This was exactly what you told me about your wife, Elaine. Do you remember?
0: I'm not saying my wife is not good. She's good, she's amazing, she's fantastic. She's romantic. But she's not like Steph. I mean, she's not that good in bed like Steph. But most importantly, man, look at Steph. I'm telling you, she has the ways to carry kids. And that is what I love about her more.
1: If she's not good, then spice her up. If you know she's not good in bed, she cannot satisfy your sexual urge, then spice her up. Don't throw her away to Steph.
0: Why are you talking as if Steph is a bad person? You and I know she's not.
1: I know she's a good person. And she's a wife material as well. But you are settled. Except you want to tell me that you want to go for two wives.
0: Of course not.
1: Then what are you doing? What are you doing? I ask you one question. If you're asked to choose between Steph and your wife, which one will you go for? Your silence is even more hurting. And you know why? Because you have placed this woman in a position where she's worthless. And trust me, this is not good. This is not good. Do not make a beautiful woman cry. I tell you this for free.
2: Babe, if it has gotten to this, then I think you need to take it a bit further. You need to make it at least believable for Brian to at least be able to open up to you. I probably dissolve this affair in silence. What do you think?
3: It's a challenge. And I'm willing to accept it.

0: But one thing scares me though.
1: What is it?
0: Like, what did Brian really see in her that is making him go for her?
1: I get your point, actually, but marriage is a good thing and we believe it's ordained by God. Even the heavens will work in your favor if you do the right thing.
2: Steve, do you understand what you're saying? That you're ready to fight this woman over her own husband?
3: Ella, I've been there for him. I've been supportive. Look, he's the only man in my life, babes. And you know this. Do you expect me to just leave everything just like that? I should throw it away? I can't. Look, this man is not a child. He's not a toy. And he should be able to decide for himself what he wants. And you know what? I'm going to do everything to make sure he gets married to me.
2: See, girl, I understand everything you're saying. I understand you've been there for him. I understand you've been supportive. But I'm just here to point out the reality. He's already married to that girl. Do you expect him to leave his wife for you, who is also striving to keep her husband away from you?
3: Babes, I know it's going to be difficult, okay? But I'm going to work hard to make sure I get him. Double of everything I've ever done.
2: Okay. Let's say you're going to work hard. So what happens when you invest your emotions and everything goes out? What happens?
3: You know what? I've been working on my mental health, okay? To make sure that if everything goes south, I'll still be okay. But I love him. And I trust what he feels for me. And I trust that he feels the same way too.
2: Come here. See, I am not here to judge you. I'm only here to point out the reality to you. But if you say you want to do this, you've got me 101%. Okay.
3: Are you with me?
2: Of course, you know I'm with you.
3: Thank you.
1: Oh, I love you. Thank you.
3: So we're going to war, okay?
2: Mm-hmm. But don't come back to me crying tomorrow.
3: I wouldn't
2: that somebody
3: cry.
2: Has broken your eyes.
3: I'm not going to cry. Okay. I'm going to be strong.
2: So get me something to drink now.

0: Hello, sunshine. How's my baby girl doing? Wait, are you missing me?
1: Of course, I'm missing you. I'm always missing you. You know, sometimes I wonder if there will ever be a day when I'll wake up beside you for days, weeks, months, and years.
0: How are you doing today? Ooh. I like the sound of that. It's turning me on.
1: Then come here, baby, and see how much I'll turn you on.
0: Okay, sure. I'll be there.
1: Okay, see you soon.
0: All right. Love you. Bye.
1: Bye, baby.
0: After work, please.

0: Hey, babe. Here.
1: What is going on?
0: Okay, so I got us two movie tickets for us to go out tonight and spend some time together.

0: Wow, babe, that's good. But not today.
1: And why is that?
0: Yeah, a friend of mine called. He said he's having a little ish. That's why I'm dressing up to go there.
1: A little ish?
0: Yeah, that's what he said. I just need to get there, find out what is going on and see how I can help.
1: Okay, I could come with you. I mean, he's your friend. We could help him out together.
0: No, I will not let my angel stress herself. Okay? You just stay and rest. You can go see the movie, all right? It's not a problem. We'll still see a movie together. Believe me, just keep the ticket. But I'll go there. If it's something I can't handle, I'll call another friend of ours. We'll work it out.
1: Ryan, is there a problem?
0: No. Babe, why would you ask that?
1: Nothing. I'm just, just checking. But anyway, do take care of yourself and your friend.
0: Sure.
1: Okay.
0: Come here. All right, I'll go.
1: All right, take care.
0: Love you.
1: Love you too.

0: he was obviously going there. He looked me in the eyes and lied. Brian lied to me.
1: But babe, would you rather he had told you the truth? That he went to see another woman? You know men now. Men will never open up, especially married men. They will never tell you they are cheating. See, the minute they tell you something like that, just know that they are done with that relationship. That they don't love you anymore. And he will keep lying and lying to you. So instead of wallowing in self-pity, I think you should stand up, think of a plan to get your man back. Because you see that chick?
2: That baby is one step ahead of you and she's not playing. She's already planning different evenings, going out with your husband,
1: and you're here crying. Poor babe. You know you're very romantic. Can you like just think of something? I don't know. You've always been a very romantic person. What's happening to you now?
0: I don't want to believe that I am doing this. Like I am practically dragging my husband with another woman. Does it even make sense?
1: I know, right? Life itself doesn't make sense. If truly you still want your marriage to work, I think you need to fight for it.
2: Sweetheart, men are a stupid set of human beings. They're only moved by what they see. It's just like...
1: You know now, when they marry us, they finally think that they've gotten us and we cannot leave. But on our own case, it's the opposite. So my darling, I really love you and I wish you well. But crying and, you know, getting angry and drinking yourself to stupor
2: will not do anything. Fine, you can do all this, but you also need to think of
1: a way to get your man back. I'm here for you every step of the way. I am here for you, my darling. Okay?
0: Okay.
1: We're definitely going to get him back. Trust me.

0: Now I wish I met you earlier.
1: Baby, it's not too late. You can make me yours. Now. Today.
0: But I...
1: Stop. Oh, let it go. Stop.
0: What? You have plans?
1: Mm-hmm. I have crazy plans for you. Is that Wacy?
0: Mm-hmm.
1: So do you love me?
0: I do.
1: Are you sure? Mm-hmm. Are you sure?
0: Mm-hmm.
1: Okay. Let it go.

0: I made you breakfast. Hey, I'm sorry about last night. Okay, I'm sorry I didn't come back earlier. I was trying to help Max with something and it was really serious. I didn't even notice my phone was ringing. I'm sorry it will happen again, I promise. Please forgive me, okay?
1: How could you lie to your wife like this, Brian? Are you for real?
0: Will you forgive me or not?
2: Sure.
0: Thank you, Mia. I promise it won't happen again. Okay?
2: Okay.
0: I. Breakfast. Hey. I hope you enjoy this one because I cooked it with tears in my eyes. Voila.
2: Wow. Okay.
0: I know.
2: Thank you.
0: The way you like it.
3: You did what? What is wrong with you? What exactly are you doing with your wife?
0: I don't know what I'm doing. I don't know why I'm doing what I am doing. I don't know why I am attracted to two women. I don't. Two women I don't want to see in tears.
3: Look, if you don't want to rank them by the feelings you have for them, then rank them by the position they have in your life.
0: And you think I don't know that fact?

0: I do. But I already promised Steph that I was coming.
1: Look, you canceled the movie date you have with your wife.
0: Max, please do not, do not make me feel worse than I already feel. Seeing my wife in that state, I felt like to kill myself or something, because I've never seen her in that position before. And it's never her fault. How am I supposed to tell her that I'm seeing another woman because I need a child? How am I supposed to tell her that I allowed myself get carried away and I developed feelings for this woman? And here I am, trying my best to manage the situation, and I'm messing it up the more. And now she's being punished for it.
1: You know what? There's no point preaching this sermon. I have one thing to tell you. Receive sense. You hear me? I said, receive sense, else you're going to ruin your beautiful home. What is wrong with you?

0: Sarah, I cannot do this anymore. I swear I can't. I cannot pretend that I am not hurt. I cannot pretend that everything is fine. You know, these days, when Brian looks at me and says sweet words, they just seem like sweet rubbish. I mean, it's just like he's looking at me and lying right to my face without any fear, making me look like a complete fool.
1: Babe, I know how you feel. Well, don't take this the wrong way. It's not like I'm taking sides with your husband. But how would you feel if he tells you the truth? You say he disrespected you. Or how would you feel if he keeps the truth from you just to protect you? I'm sure you'll call him a liar. I've heard everything you've said, and everything is the truth, and I understand you. But you know, these women out there, they are very desperate and willing to do anything just to get a man. But you as a wife, are you willing to get your man back? I'm sure you know that you can't keep a man that doesn't want to be kept. Don't get me wrong. I'm not saying you should lose yourself. But I'm just trying to tell you to at least learn to live with the realities of things. I know you're aching to tell your husband, you want to confront him and speak your mind to him. But today is not the right time. We have a battle to face and we are going to fight it together. Okay? I'm here for you, baby.
0: God.
1: It's fine. It's okay.
0: Are you kidding me, Brian? I'm telling you that I just planned a date for us this evening. And you're telling me that you want to spend time with your wife?
2: I spent my entire yesterday evening with you. Did I not?
0: And so?
2: My wife is my wife. She wanted us to go see a movie yesterday. And I turned her down because of you. I'm not doing that today. This evening, it's for her.
0: Wait, hold on. What do you want? What do you really want, Brian? 1 minute you're singing praises of your wife and the next minute you're not happy with her and then you come to me? What do you really want?
2: I have made a lot of mistakes in my life. But you are not one of them. Truthfully. But my wife is my wife. And she's done nothing wrong.

0: The fault is mine for not living up to our agreement, which is why we are here. To not forget, I need you to give me a child. Yes, I fell for you, okay? But my wife is my wife. And this evening is for her. I just waited so that I can give you the information face to face.
1: And what if I say you're not spending time with her? Then what?
0: Do not push it. Don't push your luck too far.
1: Did you just walk out on me? Brian?

0: Hey.
1: Honey, what's going on here?
0: Well, I just felt I should do something special for my husband and myself. Is there anything wrong with this?
1: No, nothing at all. Just shocked.
0: Well, we couldn't go to the movies yesterday, so I just thought, why not do something at home? What do you think?
1: With all this setup, there's no need going upstairs.
0: Well, the idea is not for you to go upstairs, but to stay down here with me and let's enjoy the moment.
1: Yeah.
0: Come here. This way. Over here.
1: Wow. How did you?
0: Is this something special? Hold on, let's get the drinks.

0: Did he just switch off his phone?
1: He's obviously spending time with his wife. This is not nice. This is not fair. It's so wrong. He's not. He switched off his phone.
0: He switched off his phone.
1: That woman,

0: romantic, but you outdid yourself last night. Thank you. I'm grateful.
1: Hey, you're my husband. And if we need to spice up this marriage, then we will spice it up. Okay? I love you, and I'll do anything for us.
0: I love you too. So much. I love you so much. Maybe we should sleep somewhere. You should be out of bed.
1: Mm-hmm.
0: How many days today?

0: Look who we have here.
1: And who are you?
0: I am Eileen, Brian's wife.
1: Oh, hi Eileen. How can I help you?
0: I want you on the phone to stay away from my husband, and yet you wouldn't listen. So I thought it wise to see you face to face.
1: You see, Mrs. Eileen, if you have a problem with your husband, then that's for you and your husband. And maybe I can give to him what you cannot. And that is why he keeps coming back to me. Okay?
0: Whatever you think I can't give to him is none of your business. Okay? It has got nothing to do with you. My husband and I have an agreement. So you stay clear of my husband.
1: Then fine. Fine. That's good. Tell your husband to stop coming to me. That's all. That's for you and him, not me. If you don't mind, I was heading somewhere.
0: I'll not warn you again.
1: Whatever.

0: Arlene, it's my birthday in 3 days and it's her anniversary in 3 days. Wow. Let's see who Brian is going to run to.
1: I'm telling you, bro. My wife, she really, really surprised me. I mean, you should see the whole decoration and everything. It was amazing. I had a good time. I will not lie to you. She spoiled me.
2: That's wonderful. I'm just happy to hear this. Mm. But please, let go of Steph.
1: Why must you connect Steph to everything?
2: Because you and I know the truth. Steph is a good person. Please don't get me twisted. Okay, but her presence in your life would definitely mess your marriage up. Don't do this.
1: Look, I'll get away from Steph.
2: Good. I will.
1: But it has to be a gradual thing. That's what I've been trying to let you know. It has to be gradual. I can't just wake up one morning and say, hey, I'm leaving your life. It doesn't work like that. She has not done anything wrong to me. First of all, she has not. And secondly, bro, you know what I need. I need a child from her. You know this.
2: Then start the withdrawal process now. If you want to sit with her, fine. If you want me to be there to talk with her, please let me know. I am going to do that with you. And don't forget, have this conversation of this child issue with your wife. I need you to do that. Thank you. There's nothing difficult there. The only thing you need to do is just set your mind towards it and you do it. It's a simple thing. Why are you even finding it very difficult to do? Please speed up. I'm very hungry. Let's get there.
3: That girl has guts.
4: Well, a woman that has that amount of guts has a man wrapped around her fingers. She cannot gamble for nothing.
3: And it bothers me, Sarah. It bothers me that my husband will give her that much relevance.

0: that she feels that she cannot compete for his attention with me.
1: That's the reality of life. We actually live with it. It is what it is. Sometimes these men don't even know what they are doing. They don't know the extent of the damage they are actually causing. See, just worry not. Just try your best and may the best man win.
0: Meaning that I should just allow her to win my husband.
1: A man cannot be stolen. I don't understand. Is he a toy? A man cannot be stolen if he doesn't want it. And if your husband wants to be stolen, then let him be.
2: Babe, I'm so sorry about how I reacted. I was making plans for us. And I didn't know your wife was making plans too. Look, I'm in no competition with her. It's just that I love you so much. And I always want to be with you.
3: I understand. I don't want you to forget that. My wife is my wife. Yes, we may have our issues, but she's still my wife. I care about you. You know that. I want you to give me a child. You know that. But I don't want you to spoil what we have. Don't spoil this, okay?
2: Okay. Okay. Well, my birthday is next tomorrow. And I want to invite you.
3: Are you celebrating?
2: Yes. I want to celebrate in a grand style.
3: Mm.
2: Just me and you alone. So would you be with me?
3: On your birthday?
2: On my birthday.
3: There's no other place to be but by your side.
2: You promise?
3: I promise.
2: Are you sure?
3: Sure.
2: Are you sure?
3: I am.
2: Pinky swear.
4: Thank you, baby. I love you so much.
3: Mm-hmm. You're happy now?
4: I'm happy, I guess.
3: Can I at least eat now? Give me the food.
4: What kind of food? Food or...
0: Please, make sure you deliver the cake, okay? I don't want any disappointments. It's my anniversary and nothing should go wrong, please. Okay, thank you very much. Thank you. All right. Okay, done. Good. Present.

0: check some things online.
1: God, I am so tired.
2: What do you have in this house? Because I am starving.
3: Please, I'm planning my birthday party. Please, don't stress me with that. Yes.
2: Well, this birthday of yours that you're planning, that you could not even invite your girlfriend, your best friend.
3: Babes, no. Look, we have many more birthdays to celebrate. And you know why I'm doing this? It's because I want to make this birthday memorable for me and Brian, so he can leave his wife for me.
2: Wait.
3: What?
2: Can I ask you a question?
3: Ask me anything. Tell me.
2: Why are you doing this?
3: My birthday? Because it's my birthday.
2: Come on, Fritz. You know what I'm talking about. Why are you trying to take Brian away from his wife?
3: Babe, there's nothing bad when it comes to love and war. Everything is fair. Besides, Brian is a good man. And I don't want to share him. And I'm also very sure that his wife will not want to share him too. So we have to allow him to decide, girl.
2: And you're okay with his choice?
3: You know what? I just have to accept it, no matter how hurtful it is.

0: agreement I made with his wife.
1: Oh, I must say this is a very rare situation. I just hope it goes well.
0: I hope it goes in my favor too. And you, you're my friend. You have to pray it goes in my favor too.
1: It will go in your favor, please. Better. I am hungry. What do you have in the house?
2: Hey, bro. What's up?
3: Hey, man, I'm good.
2: Are we hanging out as agreed?
4: Ah, shit, Max. I'm so sorry. I'm so sorry. Today is for Steph. Oh. Today is her birthday, and I'm going there to stay with her. Personal celebration, you get what I'm saying?
2: Well, I understand. But you should also understand the facts.
4: No, Max. No. Don't go there. Not today, please.
2: It's all right. It's all right. I think I've hung out with other guys today. I wish you a happy birthday celebration.
4: That's okay. That's okay. Maxu, man, I can't explain enough.
0: Perfect. Hi, baby. Hey.
3: Baby girl.
0: Oh. How are you?
3: I'm all right. Oh, wow.
0: Mm-hmm.
3: Oh.
0: Mm-hmm.
3: Wow. Hey, hold up, hold up. All this for me or we're expecting some people?
0: Baby, everything in this house is for you, including me.
3: Ooh, including you.
0: Mm-hmm. So, come sit.
3: All right.
0: Nice. So.
3: Okay.
0: Mm-hmm.
3: So, where do we start from?
0: Well, first of all,

I will make today memorable for you, my love. Just come home. I know that you've forgotten about our anniversary, but I have a good way to make you remember.

0: It's only proper. You cut the cake. It's your birthday.
1: Well, it's the birth of something new for us. Mm-hmm. So I think we should cut it together. I love you so much, Brian. And I want nothing more than to spend my life with you.
0: I love you too. More than you know.
1: Are you sure?
0: Yes.
1: Okay. Yay. To togetherness.
0: To togetherness. To love.
1: To forever.
0: There you go.
1: Thank you.
0: Happy birthday, baby.
1: Thank you, baby.
0: Cheers.
1: Cheers. This is nice. You look at you. So drop this.
0: Mm-hmm. No.
1: Mm-hmm.
0: So where do you start from?

Dear God, I know that I am your child, that I am very special to you. You've shown me time and time again. But I know that there are many things in this life that I cannot do without you. There is nothing I can actually do without you. Before this started, I did not call on you. I didn't ask for your help, but rather I relied on my physical strength. God, please step into this situation for me. I walked down to the altar with my husband before you, and you ordained this marriage. Please do not let my marriage slip out of my hands. Please, God, please. Please. My husband is a good man, but even a bad situation can make a good person turn bad. Please, God, I am begging you, please. Do not make my marriage slip out of my hands. Please do not let my husband slip away from me. Please, God, restore this situation. Restore our marriage, God, please. Please, I beg of you, God, please, please, God.

0: Are you tired? Thank you, baby. This means so much to me.
1: I know.
0: I mean, you mean so much to me.
1: I know.
0: You know everything.
1: Yeah.
0: Do you want to make a call?
1: Let me call my wife.
0: Why?
1: Just let me talk to her so she won't be worried or wait for me to come back.
0: No. Don't you think you're going to get her bothered? Don't bother her. I mean, you're going to make her start wondering where you are. You know what? Just don't call her, okay? Let her call you and then you give her the usual traffic story or something. Okay?
1: I'm even surprised she hasn't called me till now.
0: Hey.
1: Something like her.
0: Let it go. Focus on me. Everything should be about me, okay?
1: Mm-hmm.
0: It's my day.
1: It's your day.
0: It's our day. Hey. Babe, let it go.
1: It could be an important call. Hello?
2: Good evening, sir.
1: Yes, good evening.
2: Am I speaking to Mr. Brian Okechukwu?
1: Yes.
2: I'm calling from Wonder Cake and Flowers, and we are supposed to deliver cake and flowers to your house today for your anniversaries, but we don't know how we got it messed up. We couldn't deliver it. I don't know if it will still be possible for us to deliver it.
1: What? My anniversary?
2: Yes, today. Today is your anniversary, and we always deliver it every year.
1: okay, just hold on. I will.

0: Get back to you, okay? I will get back to you.
1: Okay, thank you, sir.
0: Shit. It's my anniversary.
2: Really? Babe, where are you going? Where are you going?
0: To my wife.
2: No, babe. Hold on, hold on. Babe, just stay with me, okay? Please, please. Baby!

0: speak now, please. Oh God.
1: Get out of my way!
0: I just forget. I'm so sorry, baby.

0: am the most stupid and senseless man on earth. I forgot our anniversary. And I am so sorry. I came back to see the decorations and everything you did. I was shocked. But what I don't understand is, why didn't you tell me? Why didn't you call me at least? Give me an information. Why?
1: Am I supposed to remind you about your own anniversary, Brian? You never used to forget.
0: I know, I know, just that a lot is going on, a lot has been happening. You know what? There are no words and there are no excuses. I am so sorry. Okay, I will serve whatever punishment I deserve. I will, but please, don't take this out on me. Okay? I was so broken when I saw you yesterday. I've never seen you like that before. And it broke my heart. I promise it won't happen again. Okay, I promise. Please, forgive me. I'm begging you. I promise it won't happen again. So sorry, okay? Please.
2: He left me, Ella. He left me and went to his wife. Do you know what that means? It means she's winning.
3: But you knew he would go back to his wife. He would choose his wife any day, anytime.
2: You know what? I feel like God is against me.
3: God is not against you. Steph, God is not against you. God is against the fact that you're trying to break another woman's home.
2: But I love him. I love him, Ella. What do you want me to do?
3: You cannot love him. Try and kill whatever it is you have for him. You will find your own man. I'm sure God did not tie your biblical cord to each other. You will find your own man. Kill whatever it is you have for him.
2: Ella, he's my man.
3: He's not your man. The earlier you realize this, the better for you. But I told you. Not like I didn't tell you. I told you. I told you it was going to happen. I told you.

0: Ella, which side are you on, please?
1: On your side and on the side of truth.
0: On the side of truth, right? On the side of truth, Ella. Just leave me alone. Let me just go to the scene by myself. Leave me alone.
1: But just I told you. Not like I didn't tell you.
0: It's okay. It's fine.
1: Yeah, come here. I am sorry.
0: Okay.
1: You know I can't leave you alone. Sorry. But I told you.
0: Sorry. I know.
1: You will find your own man, okay?
2: Are you serious? Huh? No calls, no texts, no nothing? You walked out on me on my birthday. And you didn't see the need to reach me all through the weekend.
3: Steph, please calm down. Okay? Yes, I didn't call, I didn't reach out. I was just trying to sort out some situation at home.
2: What did you just say to me? What stupid situation do you have to sort at home? Hmm? What stupid situation? You walked out on me on my birthday. You abandoned me.
3: Abandoned you?
2: Yes, you did. You promised me that you were going to be there for me and you dashed out.
3: It was my anniversary. My wedding anniversary, and I messed up. I forgot. But my wife remembered and she didn't remind me. What would you have me do? Huh? Where would you rather prefer I be? At your birthday or my anniversary? Of course, I would never abandon my wife like that.
2: Did you just say that to me? Did you just open your mouth to tell me that you will not abandon your wife? Huh? What happened to all the times that you left her to be with me?
3: Steph, a lot has happened. I know. A lot is still happening. But the truth is, my wife is still my wife. She is there. It's bad enough that I'm cheating on her. But I will not disrespect her by rubbing it on her face. I won't.
2: What am I to you? Hmm?
3: You are my woman and I care about you.
2: Your woman? Or your side chick?
3: Technically, yes, you're my side chick. I am married, you're not my wife, and why would you want to remind yourself of that? To hurt yourself?
2: No. No, Brian. I'm not reminding myself to hurt myself. I'm trying to be sure. And now it's clear. It's clear that I've been wasting my time. You've been using me.
3: Using you?
2: Yes.
3: Steph, why would you say such a thing? From the get-go, I told you I was married. I told you about my challenges at home. I told you. I told you that my wife and I had an agreement that we can't have kids till after 3 years. But I was not ready to wait for 3 years. I'm the first son of my father. Why would I wait for 3 years? Okay, what happens after 3 years and she decided to ask for another 4 years? Am I willing to wait? No. And when I saw you, I told you I needed to give me a child. Yes, maybe at some point we might get married, who knows? But for now, my wife is still there. And I cannot leave her for you. It's not possible. I won't do that.
2: Do you love me?
3: Yes.
2: Are you in love with me?

嗯，行。

0: please come to my house right now. I'm in trouble. Graham, please come. I'm in trouble.
1: Where?
0: At my place. Please hurry up. Please, I'm in danger. Brian.
1: Oh, okay. I'll be there.
2: Babe? What's going on?
1: A friend of mine called. He's in serious trouble, okay?
2: Trouble?
1: Yes.

0: What happened? Are you okay?
1: Yes, yes, yes, I'm fine. I'm fine, babe.
0: I don't understand. What do you mean you're fine?
1: It's okay. I just wanted you to come. I want you.
0: You called me out by this time because you need me.
1: Yeah, I need you.
0: What is your problem? I was at home with my wife.
1: Hold me, just hold me.
0: Can you stop this? I need to get back home. This is unfair now.
1: Babe, I know. I'm sorry. I'm not gonna do that again, okay? Let's go upstairs. Baby, hold on. Hold on. Why are you

0: It's not. It's babe.
1: Babe, no, no, no. Don't go anywhere. Stay here. Stay with me, okay? She has seen us already, okay? Nothing is going to change. Just be with me.
2: What are you saying? That is my wife.
1: And I'm your babe. I'm your girlfriend. I would give you everything, babe. It's okay. It's okay.
2: Hold on, hold on.
1: Babe. Babe.

0: Open the door. Baby, please, please, I'm begging you, open the door, okay?
1: Just allow me to explain. Let me explain, please. Please open the door. Don't do this to us. I'm begging you. I'm sorry. Okay, let me just explain to you what happened.
2: I'm begging you, alright? Just let me explain to you. Don't do this to us.
1: Honey, just open the door. I'm going to be here all day and all night. Please, just open, okay? Please.

0: so sorry. Everything I did, I was wrong. I was wrong about everything. Please. Please forgive me, okay? I'm sorry. I'm sorry.
1: Sorry. You're sorry. You think that sorry is going to cut it? What do you really want? From the very beginning, before our marriage and all, I told you that I wasn't ready to get married yet. And you insisted that we loved each other, that we should just go ahead, and we did. And then I told you that I wasn't ready to have children yet. Not ever, I just said yet, just so that I could achieve some things. And you told me you were going to wait, Brian. Then what did you do? You went behind my back looking for a child by sleeping with another woman, by being in a full-blown relationship with this other woman. You should have told me something. You should have come to me. You should have said, babe, let's can we change this agreement? Can we talk about this plan of ours? Like, you should have communicated. We're supposed to communicate in the marriage. You just went ahead and did what you did, and now you come here to tell me you're sorry.
0: Oh, I was wrong. Okay, I know everything I did was wrong. Well, what do you want me to do?
1: You should have spoken to your wife.
0: To you, and
1: you should have talked to me.
0: I don't know what came over me. I just wanted a child.
1: Brian, you should have just said something.
0: I don't know what else to say. I'm sorry.
1: Do you know how that has messed up my head? Psychologically, I am losing my mind. Do you know what it means to sit before you and you look me in the eyes and you tell me you love me, and I know fully well that you're lying and you're going to be with another woman every other night? Do you know what it does to my psyche? Do you know what it does to my brain? Do you know what it does to me? I cry myself to sleep every night. Granted, I know that we humans are not perfect. We fail. But I never expected this one from you.
0: I'm sorry.
1: Someone I love, someone I adore. I never expected this from you, Brian. Like, I have lost my faith.

0: and trust in you, Brian. Like, I don't know.
1: Hey, please, please. You know I love you. You know I do from my heart. I am sorry. Please, forgive me. I'm begging you.

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Please, forgive me. Okay? I will spend the rest of my life making it up to you.

Please. I'm so sorry. I'm so sorry.

0: If you want a paint that's tough enough to protect from the elements, if you want a paint flexible enough to survive the subtle cracking of time, only this can. Aura Exterior from Benjamin Moore. Paint like no other.
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brothers and sisters. I want to welcome you back to life. Back to the one that can make your next chapter your best chapter.

0: one thing is certain. If you stick to the word, you will come back with a testimony. What God wants to give you in your life is not a healing. What God wants to give you in your life is not a job. What God wants to give you in your life is not money. What God wants to give you is the word of God in your spirit. It'll make you what it talks about. And you are shining. And you are shining by the power of the Holy Ghost. You are shining by the power of the Holy Ghost. You are shining and nothing can stop you. It is your season. It is your time. Nothing can hinder you. This is your time. This is your hour. Favor is yours. Where are we on God's timetable and God's timeline? What is it in your country right now? What's God thinking at the moment? What's God thinking for the nations? What's God thinking? Oh, I want you to understand. I want you to understand what God's thinking in this hour.
1: This is a teaching excerpt from the March 2023 Global Communion Service with Pastor Chris. Watch and be blessed.
0: God's word is given to us for a purpose, to lead us, to guide us, to instruct us, to train us in the things of the kingdom of God. He gave us his word to enable us to see as heirs the way he sees us. In fact, if you were looking to the scriptures,

chapter 1, says to us in the 22nd verse, "But be ye doers of the word and not hearers only, deceiving your own selves. For if any be a hearer of the word and not a doer, is like unto a man beholding his natural face in a glass. For he beholdeth himself and goeth his way, and straightway forgetteth what manner of man he was." But whoso looketh into the perfect law of liberty and continueth therein, he being not a forgetful hearer, but a doer of the work, this man shall be blessed in his deed. It tells us God's word is like a mirror. Like a mirror. You look into the mirror of God, you see yourself. You see what God thinks of you. You see the image that God has of you. And he wants you to have that image of yourself. So he gave us his word so we can understand and see as he sees. And so he tells us in verse 23, if any man be a hearer of the word and not a doer, he's like a man who sees himself in a mirror. And when he walks away from the mirror, he forgets the manner of man that he was. And it's interesting that he doesn't say the man forgot just what he looked like. He says the man forgot the kind, the type of man that he saw. So God's word doesn't just like a mirror show you your shape and your outward looks. It shows you your kind, your type of what species you are. How important that is. How important that is. That's extraordinary. Extraordinary. And so God, in his word, trains us, shows us how to live, shows us how to pray. And our prayer is a special kind of communication with God that helps us, builds our spirits. Because we're in a rich fellowship with the Lord. And remember, the beautiful thing that Jesus brought to the world was the possibility of fellowship with God. You don't find that in any religion. No religion offers you fellowship with God. How are they going to do it? But Jesus brought us fellowship with God. An amazing reality. Fellowship with God. Think about it. Think about it. I'd like to read to you in First Epistle of St. John, chapter 1. It says from the third verse,

that which we have seen and heard declare we unto you, that ye also may have fellowship with us. And truly, our fellowship is with the Father and with His Son, Jesus Christ. That's wonderful. That's wonderful. And then, go to 1 Corinthians chapter 1, verse 9. It says, God is faithful, by whom you were called unto the fellowship of His Son, Jesus Christ, our Lord. We were called unto the fellowship of His Son, Jesus Christ, our Lord. He brought us into fellowship with Jesus Christ. But here's another big one. In 2 Peter chapter 1. Isn't it wonderful in all the books that I read to you, they're all in the first chapter? Letting you know the subject is a big subject. Big subject in the Word of God. Now, look at what it tells us here. I'm going to read 2 Peter chapter 1. Observe what he says from verse 3. He says, according as His divine power had given unto us all things that pertain unto life and godliness through the knowledge of Him that had called us to glory and virtue. Now look at verse 4. Whereby are given unto us exceeding great and precious promises, that by these ye might be partakers. Wow. Partakers. And the word that's translated partakers comes from the same root word of fellowship, koinonia. Partakers of the divine nature. Koinonos theasphusios. And that means associates of the God kind. Associates of the God kind. Meaning that we've been brought into fellowship of the divine pantheon. A heavenly pantheon. No wonder Jesus said, you're gods. Quoting the Psalms. He's brought us into fellowship with Himself. So the Word of God helps us build this image, this heavenly image. So we can understand who we are from God's point of view. And the purpose is so we can live that way. If you don't know who you are, you can't live accordingly. But once you know who you are, you can live as God wants you to live. Hallelujah. Thank you, Lord. Glory to God. Glory to God. Glory to God. Now, a couple of scriptures. Where are we on God's timetable? On God's timeline? It's important. It's important to walk with God. You have to follow in His timeline. So you understand what God is thinking, what God is doing, and walk in sync with Him. What's in God's mind? And why are we here?

Our purpose, he put us here for a reason. Our purpose is to establish the kingdom of God in the earth. That's our purpose. He put us here for that. To establish and extend the kingdom of God to the ends of the earth. He says the earth shall be covered with the knowledge of the glory of God as the waters cover the sea. Who's to make that happen? We are the ones. That's our job. That's our job. When Jesus said, go ye therefore and teach all nations. That's what he was talking about. Go ye therefore, make students of the nations. Make pupils of the nations. Establish the kingdom in all the earth. So he shows us his will. You know, a lot of people think that in the world, things run as God wants. But that's not true. No. If that were true, why would Jesus teach his disciples to pray and say, Our Father which art in heaven, hallowed be thy name. Thy kingdom come. Thy will be done in earth as it is in heaven. Why pray that way if his will is being done in the earth? We pray that way because his will is not being done in the earth, and it's our responsibility to make it happen. You got a job to make it happen. Thy will be done in earth as it is in heaven. God's will is always done in heaven. But in the earth, his will is not always done. So only his people can pray his will into manifestation. Only his people can bring his will into manifestation. You remember the man that was born blind? The word tells us about him. It's in John's Gospel, chapter 9. And I'm going to read to you from verse 1. And as Jesus passed by, he saw a man which was blind from his birth. And his disciples asked him, saying, Master, who did sin, this man or his parents, that he was born blind? Jesus answered, neither hath this man sinned nor his parents. Think about that. He and his disciples. So this man who was born blind, his disciples in their religious thinking, they said to Jesus, who committed the sin that this man was born blind? Was it himself? Or was it his parents? As far as they were concerned, if somebody were born blind, there must have been sin responsible for it. So God, in his justice system, in his judicial mind, is punishing them for their sin. So which of them is God punishing? The man himself or his parents? For letting this man be born blind. See, that was their thinking. But Jesus, he says, no. Neither had this man sinned, nor his parents. It's not any one of them. He says, but that the works of God should be made manifest in him, I must work the works of him. You know, there's a punctuation, a full stop punctuation there

0: It's but that the works of God should be made manifest in him, I must work the works of him that sent me while it is day. See it? In other words, what you see in this man is not the work of God. But for the work of God to be manifest in this man, I got to do something about it. That's what Jesus said. So the work of blindness in that man's eyes didn't come from God. So if we're going to see the work of God in the man's eyes, Jesus says, I got to do something. I got to do the works of him that sent me while it's this day. And that's where the disciples got what Peter quoted in Acts, the 10th chapter, and the 38th verse. Look at it. How God anointed Jesus of Nazareth with the Holy Ghost and with power, who went about doing good and healing all that were oppressed of the devil, for God was with him. Everybody that Jesus healed was oppressed of the devil, not God. It was God who sent Jesus to go heal them. So Jesus said, I must work the works of him that sent me while it is day. The Father sent me. God sent me. So for the work of God to be manifest in him, I must do the work of him that sent me. And we find the one who sent him with power, anointed him with power, anointed him with the Holy Ghost. Sent him to heal. That's wonderful. How God anointed Jesus of Nazareth with the Holy Ghost and with power, who went about doing good and healing everybody who was oppressed of the devil, for God was with him. Thank you, Lord. God was with you. That's wonderful. That's wonderful. That's wonderful. So, you know, in the scriptures, you want to understand the work of God, the will of the Father. You look at the words, you look at the scriptures. What's God saying? What's God saying? What is it in your country right now? What time is it? What moment is it right now? I'll tell you what season it is right now. And you got to make it real in your country. You got to. You got to make it real in your country. What's going on in the spirit? What's God thinking? You got to look in the spirit. You got to look in the spirit. You got to look in the spirit. You've got to look in the spirit. So much is happening.
1: Pastor Chris will be right back.
0: We're going to pray right now, and we're going to speak words of peace. Proclaim peace. Proclaim peace upon the nations. Proclaim peace. Proclaim peace upon your country. Proclaim peace. Proclaim peace on your city. Proclaim peace. And those who hate peace, they shall be subdued. Subdued. Was speaking in tongues. And these tongues are very strong today. And the choir is going to be singing songs of praise to God as we pray. Sola grace, sola grace, sola grace. Calabarando sobre di casalihat. Calamanto cobre secitere magosis.
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1: 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Say these words. Say, "Oh Lord God, I believe in Jesus Christ, the Son of God. I believe He died to save me. I believe God

0: raised him from the dead, and he's alive today. I confess with my mouth, Jesus Christ is Lord of my life from this day. And by my faith in him, I receive eternal life into my heart, into my spirit. Thank you, Lord, for saving my soul. I have eternal life now. I'm a child of God now. I am born again. Thank you, Lord.
1: If you just said that prayer along with Pastor Chris, congratulations. Welcome to the family of God. For more information on how you can grow as a Christian, please call the numbers displayed on your screen.

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nothing is certain. If you stick to the word, you will come back with a testimony. What God wants to give you in your life is not a healing. What God wants to give you in your life is not a job. What God wants to give you in your life is not money. What God wants to give you is the word of God in your spirit. It'll make you what it talks about. And you are shining. And you are shining by the power of the Holy Ghost. You are shining by the power of the Holy Ghost. You are shining, and nothing

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1: You know, the Bible says in the presence of the Lord is what?
2: Joy.
1: At his right hand there are
2: pleasures
1: evermore. In his presence is what? Fullness of joy. Now I can understand what happened to Adam and what happened ever since. When Adam was driven away from the presence of God because he and his wife had sinned against God. They were driven away from the presence of God. And then an angel, think about it, what a day.

God always wanted to have fellowship with someone. Couldn't have fellowship with the angels. And now he had his Adam. And the Bible says how that God would go to the garden in the cool of the day. He would call him by name. But this one time, he called him and Adam's hiding. Adam, where art thou? He's hiding from God. God says, where are you? Where? He says, I can hear you. Come. No. We can't come out. Why can't you come out? We're naked. The Lord said, who told you you're naked? Did you do what I told you not to do? The woman you gave me the ear. Black day, terrible day. And God said, now that the man has become as one of us, making his own decisions, he said, out, get out of the garden, go and fend for yourself, since you are gods. This rich fellowship that he had with God was over. That was the beginning of religion. Man began to do everything he could to get that presence again. Even in the days of Abraham, Isaac, Jacob, you remember, they make a stone, a pillar. Jacob said, this stone shall be God's house. How could this stone be God's house? But it just tells you how they thought. The dream for God's presence, in his presence, is fullness. Understand it, fullness of joy. There's no joy like what you have in the presence of God. Adam had lost something. Adam had lost something. But now he couldn't even find his way to the garden. No, the presence of God was gone. Man couldn't find his way. Think about it. The presence of God. Man wanted that divine presence. It was what man wanted that made him go into all kinds of religions. All the religions of the world today are seeking the same thing. The lost presence. And they have no way to get back into that presence. No way. No way to get back into that presence. Until something interesting. This man, Jesus, makes a startling statement. Says something that, you know, they had a hard time understanding it. He says, I'm going to the Father. Where is the way to the Father? He says, I am the way. This was what Adam needed. This was what Abraham needed. What Moses needed. What the Jewish priesthood needed. This was what everybody needed all these many years. The way to the Father's presence. And now Jesus declares it.

0: 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Stay tuned. 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
1: I just finished reading a book about Napoleon, who was quite a character, famous and infamous. He conquered much of Europe in the 19th century, and he started out as a brilliant corporal. He was dealing with artillery from Corsica. It wasn't from France. And he rose through the ranks of the French army during the French Revolution, and he was extremely intelligent. He was a prodigy. And he managed to work his way into control of the nation of France and the army. And then he went from battle to battle until he had conquered much of Europe. And he implemented actually some good changes in the government that are still kept, some of the Napoleonic laws. But thousands of people died in those wars. Ultimately, some of the other nations in Europe, led principally by England, fought with him, and he was defeated. And then they banished him to the island of Elba. And in 1813, he was defeated, and he was sent there, and he was supposed to live out his days. They gave him a certain amount of a budget and some freedom. He abdicated. But, you know, he couldn't stand his isolation. He was so used to being the emperor, to having all of that power, and suddenly to lose it all, that after about a year, he managed a daring escape. He had about 1,000 soldiers that joined him. He entered back into Paris again, retook the government, and managed to fight another 100-day war against Europe. It looked like he might take over again, but he was finally defeated. Even after given time to think about it, he could not change. He wanted to be the ruler of the world. And then they banished him to the island of St. Helena, the most remote outpost in the British Dominion, out in the middle of nowhere, where he ultimately died. Well, it makes me think about a story in the Bible. And so if you have your Bibles, turn with me to the book of Revelation chapter 20. Obviously, we're getting near the end of the Bible. Revelation 22 is the end of the Bible. Chapter 20 talks about something called the millennium. And it is connected with the great judgment day. Take your Bibles, verse 1, chapter 20, Revelation. Then I saw an angel coming down from heaven, having the key to the bottomless pit and a great chain in his hand. And he laid hold of the dragon, that serpent of old, who is the devil and Satan, and bound him for 1,000 years. And he cast him into the bottomless pit and shut him up and set a seal upon him, that he should deceive the nations no more till the 1,000 years were finished. But after these things, he must be released for a little while. You can jump to verse 7. Now when the 1,000 years have expired, Satan will be released from his prison, and he will go out to deceive the nations, once again, which are on the four corners of the earth, God,

0: Gog and Magog, to gather them together to battle, the number of whom is like the sand of the sea. They cover the earth like a cloud. And they went upon the breadth of the earth, and they surround the camp of the saints, the beloved city. This is the new Jerusalem that comes down in the next chapter. And fire comes down from God out of heaven and devours them. And the devil who deceived them was cast into the lake of fire and brimstone, where the beast and the false prophet are, and they will be tormented day and night forever and ever. What is this talking about? How is it that the devil is bound for 1,000 years? And if you got the devil tied up, why in the world would you ever let him go? Right? Some are wondering, why did God make a devil? We've studied that, right? We realize God did not make a devil. All right, well, we're going to get into that. But before we do, sometimes it's fun to find out what do people on the street think about these subjects. So we've got a few comments on the subject of the millennium and the 1,000 years.
1: Jesus said to us, the kingdom is at hand. If something's at hand, does that mean it's far away or right here? It means it's right here. So if he says the kingdom is at hand, the heaven that most people think of in the sky with angels is nonsense. And we're talking about something we do here and now. And it's a practice and a commitment and a behavior that we either adhere to or don't. And it's a way of being. It's a state of being, essentially. I guess this is what I'm trying to say. It's a state of being.
2: Oh, yeah. That's my next stop. I hope it is.
3: I like to hope so.
4: Possibly.
5: Something exists.
6: I think the book of life is the book that you want your name written in, so you're saved.
7: So I guess the names that are written on the book is the people that are saved.
8: I guess to teach you that just teach you about different lessons, right? Like, are the lessons that you think are important or maybe not as important? And
9: I don't know anything about the book of life, unless you're talking about the Bible.
10: It's like Mocha Java ice cream is really my heaven.
11: It's a mythical place where believers think they're going to go when they die.
12: I think it's kind of like a positive image for me. I'm a very realistic person, so I guess it's kind of like something above, I guess.
13: Home.
14: Heaven, oh my gosh, it's like everything. I'm Christian. I love Jesus, and heaven is my future, the future of everybody. We hope we can make it over there one day.
4: The millennium, you mean the afterlife? The afterlife.
2: I guess, is that referring to like when the end times, when we get that here on earth?
15: It's after chaos.
16: Well, it's the time that the bad people are on the earth.
11: Righteous with heaven, with God, and in space with him. Yeah.
16: Heaven.
17: I'm not really a Christian, so I don't know too much about that.
5: In heaven?
0: Yeah, a lot of people don't know much about the millennium, even though it's a 1,000-year period in the Bible that is very prominent. Now, some of you were not here earlier, and so you may not have seen where I illustrated that there are 7 epochs in Bible history. The Bible tells us in 2 Peter chapter 3, a day with the Lord is like 1,000 years, and 1,000 years like a day. And Peter is quoting from Psalm 90, where it says, 1,000 years in his sight are like a day when it is gone. And so when you add up the ages in the Bible, it tells us Adam lived 930 years. And you start with Adam, and then you go 2,000 years, and you come to the time of Abraham. So for the first 2,000 years, you got the epic of the patriarchs. God shares the gospel through the patriarchs, Adam, Enoch, Methuselah, Noah. There were some faithful people, Seth, so forth. Then Abraham, he is called out of Ur of the Chaldees. God calls Abraham, says, I'm going to give your nation the oracles of truth. The Messiah will come through your descendants. For the next 2,000 years, from about 2,000 BC till 4 BC, well, actually, from 2004 BC to 4 BC is when Jesus is born. Another 2,000 years. The next epic, you've got God preaching the gospel through the Jewish nation. They're the guardians of the word. They introduce Jesus as the Messiah to the world, and the Bible's then, the scriptures spread everywhere. Then Christ is born about 4 BC. I know you're wondering, how could Jesus be born 4 years before Christ? When they established this dating method, they took an educated guess. Years later, they found out that they were off. because we know Herod the

Great that wanted to kill Jesus as a baby, he died in 2 BC. Christ had to be born before he died, and we know that Jesus was baptized in the 15th year of Tiberius Caesar, 27 AD, when he was 30 years old. So don't let that confuse you. I think I already confused you. Anyway, so there's 2,000 years from Abraham to Christ. Now here we are today, 2,000 years after Christ. Total of 6,000, if a day was the Lord's like 1,000 years, we're like 6,000 years. And then we live and reign with Christ for like 1,000-year Sabbath. You know, the Jews had a program where you farm your land for 6 years, and then you leave it desolate for 1 year. Let me read something to you in the Bible. If you have your Bibles on you, or those watching at home, you go to the last chapter in 2 Chronicles. There's a very interesting statement where it talks about what was going to happen to the children of Israel here. Let me go back. I got all these little tabs marking the different passages here. 2 Chronicles, chapter 36. Children of Israel are carried off to Babylon. They had not been keeping the annual 7-year Sabbath. Every 6 years they would farm their land. They were supposed to then let it rest. Every 6 years they could have a Hebrew servant, but they were supposed to let him go free. They had not been letting them go free. They had not been resting the land. And God said, look, if you're not going to do it voluntarily, I'm going to force it. And for those 490 years you've not been resting the land, I'm going to take 1 year and put you in captivity and make the land keep Sabbath. Here's what it says. I'm in 2 Chronicles chapter 36, reading verse 21. To fulfill the word of the Lord by the mouth of Jeremiah, until the land had enjoyed her Sabbaths, as long as she lay desolate for 70 years, she kept Sabbath to fulfill 70 years. So when the land of Israel was desolate, the Bible says it's keeping Sabbath. During the millennium, this world is desolate. It is keeping Sabbath. That means we're on the verge of, you might say, it's sundown for the world. And then there's going to be 1,000 years we will live and reign with Christ. So this millennial period, let's get into our lesson. Question number one, what events mark the beginning of the 1,000 years? Answer, 1 Thessalonians 4:16. Don't forget, you can say the answers in blue. It helps other people fill them in. The Lord himself will descend from heaven with a shout, and the dead in Christ will rise. The millennium beginning is marked with the coming of the Lord. This is that supreme event in history that's going to mark that out. And I don't know about you, friends, but I'm looking forward to that. Amen. You know, in Acts chapter 1, it said that the disciples saw Jesus go up in the clouds, and he's going to return in the clouds the same way he came. But his feet do not touch the ground. He told the disciples, John 14, I go to prepare a place for you. And if I go and prepare a place for you, I will come again. Do you believe Jesus? Amen. And receive you unto myself, that where I am, you may be also. Matter of fact, we got a little vision of the second coming right here. I'm wondering if I could jump in that hole, what would happen? This is amazing, the reality that they've got going on here. You got the second coming of Jesus. You know, what are the clouds? Is it H2O? No, it says, if you look in Psalm 104, his ministers, the angels, his ministering spirits, he's coming in clouds of glory. Angels are shining beings. It's clouds of light. Angels are sometimes called stars. What do you think the star was that the wise men followed? It wasn't an asteroid or a comet that was hovering over the house in Bethlehem. It was a band of angels that looked to them like stars. And so Christ is coming, it says, all the angels with him. How bright do you think that'll be? So, but his feet do not touch the ground, as we are caught up. So if someone starts walking around saying they're Jesus, didn't Christ say there'll be many false Christs? Don't be deceived by that. The Lord himself will descend from heaven, dead in Christ rise. In Revelation 20, they do what? They live and they reign with Christ for a

0: 1,000 years. Now, in prophecy, sometimes a day equals a year. And so some are wondering, is this a spiritual 1,000 years or is it a literal 1,000 years? We believe it's a literal 1,000 years for a couple of reasons. Once Jesus comes, we have entered eternity. We have our glorified bodies. God is not using the Bible to talk to us anymore. We are talking to Him face to face. And so this is a literal 1,000 years, just like it is a literal 6,000 years from the time of Adam to our present day. And again, we're giving you approximates here. No man knows the day or the hour. Amen?
1: Amen.
0: Of Jesus coming. Could be later than you think, because the Bible says He's long-suffering to us. We're not willing that any should perish. He's waiting as long as He can to save as many as He can. It may be sooner than you think. For He said, in such an hour as you think not, the Son of Man comes. And He will cut it short in righteousness. So don't try to peg the day or the hour of Christ's coming. Now, you're going to hear me use the word millennium. The word millennium doesn't appear in the Bible. It's just a theological term. It's a composite of two Greek words, milli, I think it's Latin actually, milli and annum. And it just means 1,000 years. So if you hear me say millennium, it just means the 1,000-year period that we're talking about. It's principally found in Revelation chapter 20. They live with Christ for 1,000 years, but the rest of the dead do not live again until when? The 1,000 years are finished. This is the first resurrection. Now, I'm glad I read that. That's very important. If the dead in Christ rise first and they're the saved, who are the rest of the dead? They're the lost. There's only one other group left, right? If all the good are saved, then what's left? The bad. And so they don't come forth until the end. Jesus said there are two resurrections. The hour is coming in which all that are in the graves will hear His voice and come forth. They that have done good, the resurrection of life. They that have done evil, the resurrection of damnation or the resurrection of condemnation. You find this also in Daniel chapter 12. At that time, Michael will stand up, the great prince that stands for the sons of thy people, and there'll be a time of trouble such as there never has been since there was a nation, even unto that same time. And at that time, many that sleep in the dust of the earth will awake, some to everlasting life, some to shame and everlasting contempt. The Bible separates these resurrections by 1,000 years. We got more on that coming. Number two, what else will happen at the first resurrection? Answer, 1 Corinthians 15, verse 51. We shall not all sleep, but we shall all be, what? Changed. In a moment, in the twinkling of an eye, at the last trumpet, for the trumpet will sound and the dead will be raised incorruptible. It says, He will transform our lowly body that it might be conformed to His glorious body. Now, friends, I don't know if you've ever thought about this, but there will be a generation of people living in the world that will not die. I'm not necessarily scared of death, but if I could choose, I would rather be in that group. I think we all naturally have an aversion to death. I think Woody Allen said, I'm not afraid of death, I just don't want to be there when it happens. So, I shouldn't be quoting him, sorry. But, so, you know, there's an experience where Jesus appears on the Mount of Transfiguration, or rather, Jesus is on the Mount of Transfiguration, and Moses and Elijah appear. Moses died, but he is resurrected, a special resurrection. You read about it in the book of Jude, verse 9. Elijah does not die. He is translated. That means he's caught up, and he goes to heaven without dying. Who else went to heaven without dying?
1: Enoch.
0: So there's a couple of people. And there'll be a whole group of people at the second coming that do not die, but in a moment, in the twinkling of an eye, we get our glorified bodies, and we are caught up in the air to meet those who have just been resurrected. Amen?
1: Amen.
0: I want to be in that group. If the Lord asks me, that's my first choice. But I just want to be saved. Amen?
1: Amen?
0: What happens to the wicked? You can read about that in 2 Thessalonians 2, verse 8. Then the lawless one, this means the Antichrist, that's not specifically talking about the devil here, it means the human element. Then the lawless one and all the wicked, whom the Lord will do what? Destroy

The brightness of his coming, Christ's coming and the glory of God, is going to be like a flamethrower for the wicked. But it's not going to hurt the righteous. How many remember when those three Hebrews were in a fiery furnace with Jesus and they were not burnt at all? The only thing that was burnt was the ropes that bound them. You may go through the fire, but Christ says, I will go with you. Some through the fire, some through the flood, some

0: This is what you call in California, they always say, someday we're going to have the big one. They think if we ever have an earthquake in San Francisco like what they had in Alaska in 1964 or what happened there in 2004 in Indonesia, if we have something 9 on the Richter scale, it is going to just completely level the function. Or in Los Angeles, we live on a fault zone there. Not so much Sacramento where we live. We will have beachfront property if that happens. But those people that are like in the San Andreas Fault, they're going to have a big one. That's nothing compared to this one. This one's going to be 55 on the Richter scale. Mountains are swallowed up. Islands disappear. The whole earth is shaking like a reed in the wind, the Bible says. Like an earthquake such as not has been since men were on the earth. Every island fled away and the mountains were not found. And a great hail falls from heaven upon men. It says a hailstone's weigh a talent. Now there's some disagreement among scholars because they've got the Egyptian talent and the Hebrew talent and the Babylonian talent. But it doesn't matter because there's somewhere between 55 and 75 pounds. Hailstones. If you can imagine that. Revelation 20, verse 1 and 2. And during this time, an angel, probably Gabriel, who took Lucifer's position, he laid hold on that dragon, that serpent of old, who is the devil and Satan, and bound him for 1,000 years. Now we're going to talk in a minute about how he's bound and where he's bound. Question number 3, who will be raised in the second resurrection, and when will that take place? We touched on it, but let's read the verses. All who are in the graves will hear his voice and come forth, those that have done good to the resurrection of life, and those that have done evil, they've done what? Evil. So who's in this resurrection? The lost. They have not confessed and turned from their sins. The resurrection of condemnation. Now, how many here have done evil? All of us have sinned. So our only hope is to have our sins forgiven. But if we're not under the blood, if we have not surrendered to Jesus, we are in the wrong resurrection. By the way, if you come out of the grave and you still have wrinkles, it's not good. You are in the wrong resurrection. If you come out of the grave and you look in the grave next to you and there's Adolf Hitler, that's not good. You're in the wrong resurrection. It says, oh, I don't think I read it. Evil and the resurrection of the Bible calls it condemnation, the condemned. You know, Jesus said, I did not come into the world to condemn the world, but to save the world. We're already condemned by our sin. We must be saved from that condemnation. We're under the law. Jesus wants to save us from the penalty of the law. Amen?
1: Amen.
0: The rest of the dead, Revelation 25, do not live again until the 1,000 years are finished, which means when the 1,000 years are finished, the wicked are raised for a judgment. But it's more than just the judgment. Notice here, number 4, what is the condition of the world during the 1,000 years, right? We talked about the events that begin the 1,000 years. Jesus comes, we're caught up to meet him. If we're alive, we get our glorified bodies. The dead in Christ rise with glorified bodies. I remember showing a picture, I think I showed it a minute ago on the screen, of a mother embracing her baby in the resurrection. And after the program, a lady came to me in tears and she said, can you get me that picture? She says, I've lost 2 children. And she said, my hope is that I will see them again in the resurrection.
1: Amen.
0: And there'll be some great reunions in that time, friends.
1: Amen.
0: So what's the condition of the world during the 1,000 years? Behold, the Lord makes the earth what? Empty and makes it waste. No, wait. Some of you are saying, Pastor Doug, I thought we live and reign with Christ down here. You know, there are good Christians out there. There are 2 principal camps. One group believes that we are here on the earth. If you read the Left Behind books or follow Hal Lindsey or Tim LaHaye, they believe we're here on the earth during the 1,000 years. Traditional Protestants believe that we are living and reigning with Christ in glory during the 1,000 years. The Bible says that we are with him, the wicked are destroyed. The Left Behind group says you got the righteous who have eternal life reigning over the wicked who are still dying. I don't know about you, but I don't want to reign over the wicked. I want to be with Christ.

0: Let's find out what the Bible says. The Bible says, what is the condition of the earth? Behold, the Lord makes the earth empty. He makes it waste. Read in Jeremiah 4, verse 23. I beheld the earth, and indeed it was without form and void. Now, if I stop right there, you're going to think, well, that sounds like Genesis. Got to keep reading. And the heavens, and they had no light. I beheld the mountains, and indeed they trembled, and there was no man, and all the birds of heaven had fled. That means they were there, but now they're gone. Keep reading. The fruitful land was a wilderness, and all of its what? Cities were broken down. The earth is covered with broken down cities. Why? At the presence of the Lord and by his fierce anger. See, the Lord, when he first started creation, the earth was without form and void. And he's going to make it without form and void again before he recreates it. This earth is going to be a dark, desolate, broken down place. The devil's going to have to look at the results of his government for 1,000 years. He's bound. Listen to this verse, Jeremiah 25, 33. At that day, the slain of the Lord shall be from one end of the earth even to the other end of the earth. They will not be gathered or buried. That's not a very pretty thought. But what could account for that? Do you realize the left behind scenario of prophecy, there is no time in their scheme when the earth is desolate. There's no time in their scheme where it's covered with slain and no one to mourn or bury them because everyone's gone, everyone's dead, the cities are broken down, all the birds are fled. You know, Jesus came into our world for 3 reasons. First of all, he came as our example, to live a life that we might follow his steps. He came to show us the Father. He said, if you've seen me, you've seen the Father. And then he came as our sacrifice. He died on the cross as a substitute for all of our sins. But we must come to him. We repent of our sins. We confess. He'll receive us with loving arms. Why don't you ask him now? Hi, friends. I trust you're being blessed by what you're watching. If you want to be doubly blessed, then you're going to want to get the Prophecy Odyssey study guides that go along with these presentations. There's 15 study guides. They're beautifully illustrated, and they will greatly enhance your Bible comprehension. So if you'd like to get them, simply follow the instructions that you see on the screen. You will be glad you did. Our study of last day prophecy would not be complete without understanding the Bible truth about the millennium. To learn more about this important end-time topic, make sure and request 1,000 Years of Peace, the Amazing Facts study guide that explains what takes place immediately after the second coming of Christ and why. 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Make sure and join us for part two in our next broadcast for some of the most important points on this topic and to complete the corresponding study guides. Until then, God bless.
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1: I just finished reading a book about Napoleon, who was quite a character, famous and infamous. He conquered much of Europe in the 19th century, and he started out as a brilliant corporal. He was dealing with artillery from Corsica. It wasn't from France. And he rose through the ranks of the French army during the French Revolution, and he was extremely intelligent. He was a prodigy. And he managed to work his way into control of the nation of France and the army, and then he went from battle to battle until he had conquered much of Europe. And he implemented actually some good changes in the government that are still kept, some of the Napoleonic laws, but thousands of people died in those wars. Ultimately, some of the other nations in Europe, led principally by England, fought with him, and he was defeated. And then they banished him to the island of Elba. And in 1813, he was defeated, and he was sent there, and he was supposed to live out his days. They gave him a certain amount of a budget and some freedom. He abdicated. But, you know, he couldn't stand his isolation. He was so used to being the emperor, to having all of that power, and suddenly to lose it all, that after about a year, he managed a daring escape. He had about 1,000 soldiers that joined him. He entered back into Paris again, retook the government, and managed to fight another 100-day war against Europe. It looked like he might take over again, but he was finally defeated. Even after given time to think about it, he could not change. He wanted to be the ruler of the world. And then they banished him to the island of St. Helena, the most remote outpost in the British Dominion, out in the middle of nowhere, where he ultimately died. Well, it makes me think about a story in the Bible. And so, if you have your Bibles, turn with me to the book of Revelation, chapter 20. Obviously, we're getting near the end of the Bible. Revelation 22 is the end of the Bible. Chapter 20 talks about something called the millennium. And it is connected with the great judgment day. Take your Bibles, verse 1, chapter 20, Revelation. Then I saw an angel coming down from heaven, having the key to the bottomless pit and a great chain in his hand. And he laid hold of the dragon, that serpent of old, who is the devil and Satan, and bound him for 1,000 years. And he cast him into the bottomless pit and shut him up and set a seal upon him that he should deceive the nations no more till the 1,000 years were finished. But after these things, he must be released for a little while. You can jump to verse 7. Now when the 1,000 years have expired, Satan will be released from his prison, and he will go out to deceive the nations, once again, which are on the four corners

0: of the earth, Gog and Magog, to gather them together to battle, the number of whom is like the sand of the sea. They cover the earth like a cloud. And they went upon the breadth of the earth, and they surround the camp of the saints, the beloved city. This is the new Jerusalem that comes down in the next chapter. And fire comes down from God out of heaven and devours them. And the devil who deceived them was cast into the lake of fire and brimstone, where the beast and the false prophet are, and they will be tormented day and night forever and ever. What is this talking about? How is it that the devil is bound for 1,000 years? And if you got the devil tied up, why in the world would you ever let him go? Right? Some are wondering, why did God make a devil? We've studied that, right? We realize God did not make a devil. All right, well, we're going to get into that, but before we do, sometimes it's fun to find out what do people on the street think about these subjects. So we've got a few comments on the subject of the millennium and the 1,000 years.
1: Jesus said to us, the kingdom is at hand. If something's at hand, does that mean it's far away or right here? It means it's right here. So if he says the kingdom is at hand, the heaven that most people think of in the sky with angels is nonsense. And we're talking about something we do here and now. And it's a practice and a commitment and a behavior that we either adhere to or don't. And it's a way of being. It's a state of being, essentially, I guess, is what I'm trying to say. It's a state of being.
2: Oh, yeah, that's my next stop. I hope it is.
3: I like to hope so.
4: Possibly.
5: Something exists.
6: I think the book of life is the book that you want your name written in, so you're saved.
7: So I guess the names that are written on the book is the people that are saved.
8: I guess to teach you that just teach you about different lessons, right? Like, are the lessons that you think are important or maybe not as important? And
9: I don't know anything about the book of life, unless you're talking about the Bible.
10: It's like Mocha Java ice cream is really my heaven.
11: It's a mythical place where believers think they're going to go when they die.
12: I think it's kind of like a positive image for me. I'm a very realistic person, so I guess it's kind of like something above, I guess.
13: Home.
14: Heaven, oh my gosh, it's like everything. I'm Christian. I love Jesus, and heaven is my future, the future of everybody. We hope we can make it over there one day.
15: The millennium, you mean the afterlife? The afterlife.
2: I guess, is that referring to like when the end times, when we get that here on earth?
16: It's after chaos.
8: Well, it's the time that the bad people are on the earth.
17: Righteous with heaven, with God, and in space with him. Yeah.
8: Heaven.
18: I'm not really a Christian, so I don't know too much about that.
5: In heaven?
0: Yeah, a lot of people don't know much about the millennium, even though it's a 1,000-year period in the Bible that is very prominent. Now, some of you were not here earlier, and so you may not have seen where I illustrated that there are 7 epochs in Bible history. The Bible tells us in 2 Peter chapter 3, a day with the Lord is like 1,000 years, and 1,000 years like a day. And Peter is quoting from Psalm 90, where it says, 1,000 years in his sight are like a day when it is gone. And so when you add up the ages in the Bible, it tells us Adam lived 930 years. And you start with Adam, and then you go 2,000 years, and you come to the time of Abraham. So for the first 2,000 years, you got the epic of the patriarchs. God shares the gospel through the patriarchs, Adam, Enoch, Methuselah, Noah. There were some faithful people, Seth, so forth. Then Abraham, he is called out of Ur of the Chaldees. God calls Abraham, says, I'm going to give your nation the oracles of truth. The Messiah will come through your descendants. For the next 2,000 years, from about 2,000 BC till 4 BC, well, actually, from 2004 BC to 4 BC is when Jesus is born. Another 2,000 years. The next epic, you've got God preaching the gospel through the Jewish nation. They're the guardians of the word. They introduce Jesus as the Messiah to the world, and the Bible's then, the scriptures spread everywhere. Then Christ is born about 4 BC. I know you're wondering, how could Jesus be born 4 years before Christ? when they established this dating method, they took an educated guess. Years later, they found out that they were

off because we know Herod the Great that wanted to kill Jesus as a baby, he died in 2 BC. Christ had to be born before he died, and we know that Jesus was baptized in the 15th year of Tiberius Caesar, 27 AD, when he was 30 years old. So don't let that confuse you. I think I already confused you. Anyway, so there's 2,000 years from Abraham to Christ. Now here we are today, 2,000 years after Christ. Total of 6,000. If a day was the Lord's like 1,000 years, we're like 6,000 years. And then we live and reign with Christ for like 1,000-year Sabbath. You know, the Jews had a program where you farm your land for 6 years, and then you leave it desolate for 1 year. Let me read something to you in the Bible. If you have your Bibles on you or those watching at home, you go to the last chapter in 2 Chronicles. There's a very interesting statement where it talks about what was going to happen to the children of Israel here. Let me go back. I got all these little tabs marking the different passages here. 2 Chronicles chapter 36, children of Israel are carried off to Babylon. They had not been keeping the annual 7-year Sabbath. Every 6 years they would farm their land. They were supposed to then let it rest. Every 6 years they could have a Hebrew servant, but they were supposed to let him go free. They had not been letting them go free. They had not been resting the land. And God said, look, if you're not going to do it voluntarily, I'm going to force it. And for those 490 years you've not been resting the land, I'm going to take 1 year and put you in captivity and make the land keep Sabbath. Here's what it says. I'm in 2 Chronicles chapter 36, reading verse 21. To fulfill the word of the Lord by the mouth of Jeremiah, until the land had enjoyed her Sabbaths, as long as she lay desolate for 70 years, she kept Sabbath to fulfill 70 years. So when the land of Israel was desolate, the Bible says it's keeping Sabbath. During the millennium, this world is desolate. It is keeping Sabbath. That means we're on the verge of, you might say, it's sundown for the world. And then there's going to be 1,000 years we will live and reign with Christ. So this millennial period, let's get into our lesson. Question number one, what events mark the beginning of the 1,000 years? Answer, 1 Thessalonians 4:16. Don't forget, you can say the answers in blue. It helps other people fill them in. The Lord himself will descend from heaven with a shout, and the dead in Christ will rise. The millennium beginning is marked with the coming of the Lord. This is that supreme event in history that's going to mark that out. And I don't know about you, friends, but I'm looking forward to that. Amen. You know, in Acts chapter 1, it said that the disciples saw Jesus go up in the clouds, and he's going to return in the clouds the same way he came. But his feet do not touch the ground. He told the disciples, John 14, I go to prepare a place for you, and if I go and prepare a place for you, I will come again. Do you believe Jesus? Amen. And receive you unto myself, that where I am, you may be also. Matter of fact, we got a little vision of the second coming right here. I'm wondering if I could jump in that hole, what would happen? This is amazing, the reality that they've got going on here. You got the second coming of Jesus. You know, what are the clouds? Is it H2O? No, it says, if you look in Psalm 104, his ministers, the angels, his ministering spirits, he's coming in clouds of glory. Angels are shining beings. It's clouds of light. Angels are sometimes called stars. What do you think the star was that the wise men followed? It wasn't an asteroid or a comet that was hovering over the house in Bethlehem. It was a band of angels that looked to them like stars. And so Christ is coming, it says, all the angels with him. How bright do you think that'll be? So, but his feet do not touch the ground, as we are caught up. So if someone starts walking around saying they're Jesus, didn't Christ say there'll be many false Christs? Don't be deceived by that. The Lord himself will descend from heaven, dead in Christ rise. In Revelation 20, they do what?
They live and they reign with Christ for 1,000 years. Now, in prophecy, sometimes a day equals a year. And so some are wondering, is this a spiritual 1,000 years or is it a literal 1,000 years? We believe it's a literal 1,000 years for a couple of reasons. Once Jesus comes, we have entered eternity. We have our glorified bodies. God is not using the Bible to talk to us anymore. We are talking to Him face to face. And so this is a literal 1,000 years, just like it is a literal 6,000 years from the time of Adam to our present day. And again, we're giving you approximates here. No man knows the day or the hour, amen, of Jesus coming. Could be later than you think, because the Bible says He's long-suffering to us. We're not willing that any should perish. He's waiting as long as He can to save as many as He can. It may be sooner than you think. For He said, in such an hour as you think not, the Son of Man comes, and He will cut it short in righteousness. So don't try to peg the day or the hour of Christ's coming. Now, you're going to hear me use the word millennium. The word millennium doesn't appear in the Bible. It's just a theological term. It's a composite of two Greek words, milli, I think it's Latin actually, milli and annum. And it just means 1,000 years. So if you hear me say millennium, it just means the 1,000-year period that we're talking about. It's principally found in Revelation chapter 20. They live with Christ for 1,000 years, but the rest of the dead do not live again until when? The 1,000 years are finished. This is the first resurrection. Now, I'm glad I read that. That's very important. If the dead in Christ rise first and they're the saved, who are the rest of the dead? They're the lost. There's only one other group left, right? If all the good are saved, then what's left? The bad. And so they don't come forth until the end. Jesus said there are two resurrections. The hour is coming in which all that are in the graves will hear His voice and come forth. They that have done good, the resurrection of life. They that have done evil, the resurrection of damnation or the resurrection of condemnation. You find this also in Daniel chapter 12. At that time, Michael will stand up, the great prince that stands for the sons of thy people, and there'll be a time of trouble such as there never has been since there was a nation, even unto that same time. And at that time, many that sleep in the dust of the earth will awake, some to everlasting life, some to shame and everlasting contempt. The Bible separates these resurrections by 1,000 years. We got more on that coming. Number two, what else will happen at the first resurrection? Answer, 1 Corinthians 15, verse 51. We shall not all sleep, but we shall all be, what? Changed. In a moment, in the twinkling of an eye, at the last trumpet, for the trumpet will sound and the dead will be raised incorruptible. It says He will transform our lowly body that it might be conformed to His glorious body. Now, friends, I don't know if you've ever thought about this, but there will be a generation of people living in the world that will not die. I'm not necessarily scared of death, but if I could choose, I would rather be in that group. I think we all naturally have an aversion to death. I think Woody Allen said, I'm not afraid of death, I just don't want to be there when it happens. So I shouldn't be quoting him, sorry. But so, you know, there's an experience where Jesus appears on the Mount of Transfiguration, or rather, Jesus is on the Mount of Transfiguration, and Moses and Elijah appear. Moses died, but he is resurrected, a special resurrection. You read about it in the book of Jude, verse 9. Elijah does not die. He is translated. That means he's caught up. And he goes to heaven without dying. Who else went to heaven without dying? Enoch. So there's a couple of people. And there'll be a whole group of people at the second coming that do not die, but in a moment, in the twinkling of an eye, we get our glorified bodies and we are caught up in the air to meet those who have just been resurrected. Amen? Amen. I want to be in that group. If the Lord asks me, that's my first choice. But I just want to be saved. Amen? Amen. What happens to the wicked? You can read about that in 2 Thessalonians 2, verse 8. Then the lawless one, this means the Antichrist, it's not specifically talking about the devil here, it means the human element. Then the lawless one and all the wicked
whom the Lord will do what? Destroy.

0: day where the brightness of his coming, Christ's coming and the glory of God, is going to be like a flamethrower for the wicked. But it's not going to hurt the righteous. How many remember when those three Hebrews were in a fiery furnace with Jesus and they were not burnt at all? The only thing that was burnt was the ropes that bound them. You may go through the fire, but Christ says, I will go with you. Amen. Some through the fire, some through the flood, some through the water, but all through the blood. Amen?
1: Amen.
0: All right, and then you can read in Revelation 16, verse 18, verse 20 and 21, there was a great earthquake. This is what you call, in California, they always say, someday we're going to have the big one. They think if we ever have an earthquake in San Francisco like what they had in Alaska in 1964 or what happened there in 2004 in Indonesia, if we have something 9 on the Richter scale, it is going to just completely level the function. Or in Los Angeles, we live on a fault zone there. Not so much Sacramento where we live. We will have beachfront property if that happens. But those people that are like in the San Andreas Fault, they're going to have a big one. That's nothing compared to this one. This one's going to be 55 on the Richter scale. Mountains are swallowed up. Islands disappear. The whole earth is shaking like a reed in the wind, the Bible says. Like an earthquake such as not has been since men were on the earth. Every island fled away and the mountains were not found. And a great hail falls from heaven upon men. It says a hailstone's weigh a talent. Now there's some disagreement among scholars because they've got the Egyptian talent and the Hebrew talent and a Babylonian talent, but it doesn't matter because they're somewhere between 55 and 75 pounds. Hailstones, if you can imagine that. Revelation 20, verse 1 and 2, and during this time, an angel, probably Gabriel, who took Lucifer's position, he laid hold on that dragon, that serpent of old, who is the devil and Satan, and bound him for 1,000 years. Now we're going to talk in a minute about how he's bound and where he's bound. Question number 3, who will be raised in the second resurrection, and when will that take place? We touched on it, but let's read the verses. All who are in the graves will hear his voice and come forth, those that have done good to the resurrection of life, and those that have done evil, they've done what? Evil. So who's in this resurrection? The lost. They have not confessed and turned from their sins. The resurrection of condemnation. Now, how many here have done evil? All of us have sinned. So our only hope is to have our sins forgiven.
1: Amen.
0: But if we're not under the blood, if we have not surrendered to Jesus, we are in the wrong resurrection. By the way, if you come out of the grave and you still have wrinkles, it's not good. You are in the wrong resurrection. If you come out of the grave and you look in the grave next to you and there's Adolf Hitler, that's not good. You're in the wrong resurrection. It says, oh, I don't think I read it. Evil and the resurrection of the Bible calls it condemnation, the condemned. You know, Jesus said, I did not come into the world to condemn the world, but to save the world. We're already condemned by our sin. We must be saved from that condemnation. We're under the law. Jesus wants to save us from the penalty of the law. Amen?
1: Amen?
0: The rest of the dead, Revelation 25, do not live again until the 1,000 years are finished, which means when the 1,000 years are finished, the wicked are raised for a judgment. But it's more than just the judgment. Notice here, number 4, what is the condition of the world during the 1,000 years, right? We talked about the events that begin the 1,000 years. Jesus comes, we're caught up to meet him. If we're alive, we get our glorified bodies. The dead in Christ rise with glorified bodies. I remember showing a picture, I think I showed it a minute ago on the screen, of a mother embracing her baby in the resurrection. And after the program, a lady came to me in tears and she said, can you get me that picture? She says, I've lost 2 children. And she said, my hope is that I will see them again in the resurrection.
1: Amen.
0: And there'll be some great reunions in that time, friends.
1: Amen.
0: So what's the condition of the world during the 1,000 years? Behold, the Lord makes the earth what?
1: Empty
0: and makes it waste. No, wait. Some of you are saying, Pastor Doug, I thought we live and reign with Christ down here. You know, there are good Christians out there. There are two principal camps. One group believes that we are here on the earth. If you read the Left Behind books or follow Hal Lindsey or Tim LaHaye, they believe we're here on the earth during the 1,000 years. Traditional Protestants believe that we are living and reigning with Christ in glory during the 1,000 years. The Bible says that we are with him, the wicked are destroyed. The Left Behind group says you got the righteous who have eternal life reigning over the wicked who are still dying. I don't know about you, but I don't want to reign over the wicked. I want to be with Christ. Amen. Let's find out what the Bible says. The Bible says, what is the condition of the earth? Behold, the Lord makes the earth empty. He makes it waste. Read in Jeremiah 4, verse 23. I beheld the earth, and indeed it was without form and void. Now, if I stop right there, you're going to think, well, that sounds like Genesis. Got to keep reading. And the heavens, and they had no light. I beheld the mountains, and indeed they trembled, and there was no man, and all the birds of heaven had fled. That means they were there, but now they're gone. Keep reading. The fruitful land was a wilderness, and all of its what? Cities were broken down. The earth is covered with broken down cities. Why? At the presence of the Lord and by his fierce anger. See, the Lord, when he first started creation, the earth was without form and void. And he's going to make it without form and void again before he recreates it. This earth is going to be a dark, desolate, broken down place. The devil is going to have to look at the results of his government for 1,000 years. He's bound. Listen to this verse, Jeremiah 25, 33. At that day, the slain of the Lord shall be from one end of the earth even to the other end of the earth. They will not be gathered or buried. That's not a very pretty thought. But what could account for that? Do you realize the Left Behind scenario of prophecy, there is no time in their scheme when the earth is desolate. There's no time in their scheme where it's covered with slain and no one to mourn or bury them because everyone's gone, everyone's dead, the cities are broken down, all the birds are fled. You know, Jesus came into our world for three reasons. First of all, he came as our example, to live a life that we might follow his steps. He came to show us the Father. He said, if you've seen me, you've seen the Father. And then he came as our sacrifice. He died on the cross as a substitute for all of our sins. But we must come to him. We repent of our sins. We confess. He'll receive us with loving arms. Why don't you ask him now? Hi, friends. I trust you being blessed by what you're watching. If you want to be doubly blessed, then you're going to want to get the Prophecy Odyssey study guides that go along with these presentations. There's 15 study guides. They're beautifully illustrated, and they will greatly enhance your Bible comprehension. So if you'd like to get them, simply follow the instructions that you see on the screen. You will be glad you did. Our study of last day prophecy would not be complete without understanding the Bible truth about the millennium. To learn more about this important end time topic, make sure and request 1,000 Years of Peace, the Amazing Facts study guide that explains what takes place immediately after the second coming of Christ and why. To get your copy, simply follow the instructions on your screen and we'll send it to you quickly and absolutely free of charge. What you've seen just now is only part one in this presentation. Make sure and join us for part two in our next broadcast for some of the most important points on this topic and to complete the corresponding study guides. Until then, God bless.
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0: Tonight, CARICOM to open their next summit in St. Lucia next month in a closed-day retreat. St. Lucians and Kitticians are now required to obtain a visa to travel to Ireland, including those with a diplomatic passport. The Trump administration blocked the delivery of about 250,000 barrels of gasoline and diesel to Cuba. A production of the Carib Update News Service, this is Primetime Caribbean. And all the details of the major stories from across the Caribbean and beyond coming right up. I am Oslyn Crosby reporting.
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0: Big tonight, CARICOM leaders will go directly into retreat on the first full day of their next heads of government meeting in St. Lucia at the beginning of next month. The retreat is normally held on the final day of the conference after the business sessions of the previous days. Observers believe the retreat is being staged early to iron out a number of contentious issues, including the reappointment of the Secretary General. There has been controversy over the retreat at the end of the last summit in St. Kitts and Nevis in February. Incoming Chairman Philip J. Pair announced Monday the conference approach at a press conference in Castries.
2: On Monday, July 6th, heads of governments or the representatives will participate in the heads retreat, an important opportunity for frank discussion, reflection, and consensus building among regional leaders.
0: Pair said they are hoping for what he called direct engagements with leaders.
2: This year's program for the conference has been intentionally designed to create a space for leaders or the representatives to engage directly with one another, exchange perspectives on key regional issues, and strengthen collaboration, reflecting both the business of regional governance and the spirit of Caribbean unity.
0: The business part of the conference will be staged the next day following the retreat.
2: Formal business sessions of the conference will take place on Tuesday, 7th July, and Wednesday, 8th July, during which heads of government will deliberate on matters critical to the future of our community and advance decisions aimed at strengthening regional integration and improving the lives of Caribbean people.
0: Pair spoke about the areas of focus in the immediate period for CARICOM.
2: Over the next 6 months, St. Lucia will work with our regional partners to strengthen Caribbean unity, advance climate resilience and climate justice, improve regional security, deepen economic cooperation, expand food and nutrition security, and create greater opportunities for our people.
0: St. Lucians, Kitticians, and Nevisians are now required to obtain a visa to travel to Ireland, including those with a diplomatic passport. In addition, a transit visa will be required for travelers passing through Ireland en route to another destination. In a media release issued by the country's Department of Justice, Home Affairs and Migration, Minister Brophy described the decision as part of a broader policy alignment. The new rule follows recent adjustments, including changes to appeal rights for certain short-stay visa refusals and early visa requirement expansions affecting nationals of Eswatini,

0: Lesotho, Nauru, and Trinidad and Tobago. St. Lucia's Prime Minister Philip J. Pear was asked about the issue at a press conference on Monday.
1: The introduction of this visa requirement on St. Lucian nationals is part of an ongoing process to keep Ireland aligned with the practices in the United Kingdom, Great Britain, and Northern Ireland and the St. John area.
0: The sibling owners of the Santo Domingo nightclub, where a roof collapse killed 236 people and injured more than 100 last year, will stand trial for involuntary manslaughter, a judge ruled Monday. Antonio and Maribel Espelat, the owners of Jet Set nightclub, could face up to 2 years in prison if found guilty. The April 8, 2025 collapse reverberated across the Dominican Republic, with authorities working frantically for days to reach people under the rubble. Prosecutors have previously accused the Espelate of trying to intimidate and manipulate employees. Antonio Espelate is considered a powerful business person, owning upscale entertainment centers and dozens of local radio stations. The public prosecutor's office has asserted that it has hundreds of pieces of evidence tying the siblings to the collapse. Hundreds of people, including athletes and politicians, were at a Jet Set when the roof collapsed, attending a concert by singer Ruby Perez, who was among the victims. Others, including former MLB pitcher Octavia Dottel, who was pulled from the debris but died in a hospital. Armed men in Haiti have kidnapped a senior government and police official in Port-au-Prince, the highest-ranking abduction in recent years in a country gripped by gang violence. James Boyard, cabinet director at the Defense Ministry and Inspector General of Haiti's National Police, was seized on Thursday in the Bourdon neighborhood, according to the Associated Press, which cited a person familiar with the case. Boyard is widely regarded as a leading security expert, and his abduction marks a significant escalation in the targeting of senior officials in Haiti, where gangs have tightened their hold over the capital. Kidnappings have surged in Haiti as criminal groups expand their influence, undermining government authority and worsening a deepening humanitarian and security crisis. Authorities have not publicly commented on the efforts to secure Boyard's release. The United Nations High Commissioner for Human Rights, Volker Turk, said Monday that 2,300 people have been killed in Haiti due to gang violence since the start of this year. Addressing the opening of the 62nd session of the UN Human Rights Council, Turk told delegates that nearly 100 others have been kidnapped in the French-speaking country.
2: In Haiti, gang violence has resulted in at least 2,300 deaths, 1,100 injuries, and 99 kidnappings since the start of the year. I urge the authorities to move quickly on the judicial units to tackle impunity. The gang suppression force is urgently needed, and it needs to operate in line with international human rights law.
0: Late last year, the UN Security Council gave the green light for the GSF, a multinational police and military force, to combat escalating gang violence in Haiti. With a mandated troop size of up to 5,500, it replaces the previously under-resourced Kenyan-led multinational security support, MSS, mission. Turk called on authorities to tackle the rampant crime situation in Haiti, one of the poorest countries in the Americas, with a population of 12 million people. This is Primetime Caribbean.
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0: Big tonight, the Trump administration has blocked the delivery of about 250,000 barrels of gasoline and diesel to Cuba.

0: follows an agreement between Cuban officials and a Florida-based company to supply the fuel to Cuba's private sector and humanitarian and religious organizations. Vanguard Energy has signed a contract to lease facilities owned by the Cuban government to store the fuel. But the Trump administration intervened, saying the company had not received proper approval. The shipment was seen as a temporary lifeline for Cuba as the U.S. enforces a near-total blockade on fuel that has compounded already catastrophic humanitarian and energy crises after decades of U.S. sanctions on the island. Trinidad's Finance Minister Davindranath Tanku has assured nurses, teachers, and other public sector workers awaiting salary settlements that relief is coming. However, he said provisions for outstanding wage negotiations will be included in the 2026-2027 budget. Speaking in the House of Representatives on Monday, while piloting a motion to adopt the Standing Finance Committee report, Tanku said the necessary appropriations will be made once ongoing negotiations and calculations are completed.
1: So I want to tell nurses, teachers, and whoever else that are currently at the bargaining table or are awaiting finalization, that relief is coming. Relief is coming. The documentations are being provided now, and in fiscal 2027, Mr. Speaker, the relevant appropriations will be made.
0: His assurance came as government sought approval for $2.927 billion in supplementary funding to cover recurrent and development expenditure through September 30th. Tanku said stronger than expected energy prices and improved revenue collection have boosted government's fiscal position. Revenue is projected to increase by $381.7 million, while collections between October 2025 and April 2026 reached $30.1 billion, surpassing the $28 billion target. He also reported improvements in key fiscal indicators, including a reduction in the overall fiscal deficit from $10.07 billion to $7.01 billion and a sharp decline in the primary deficit from $2.93 billion to approximately $101 million.
1: In just 1 year, Mr. Speaker, this government has reduced the primary deficit by more than $2.8 billion TT, bringing Trinidad and Tobago to the threshold of primary balance following consecutive years of primary deficits. Mr. Speaker, this is more than an accounting improvement. It's a foundation of a stronger and much more resilient economy.
0: The minister also highlighted growth in the Heritage and Stabilization Fund, which increased from US $5.98 billion to US $6.6 billion over the past year, and said new tax measures introduced in January have already generated about $224 million.
1: That is discipline. That is economic management. This is a government protecting the people today while also protecting the country's future.
0: Among the largest allocations in the supplementary budget are $499.9 million for health, $454 million for fuel subsidy liabilities, $362.9 million for works and transport, and $97.7 million for education. The British Virgin Islands government is moving to legally recognize same-sex relationships through civil partnerships while maintaining its opposition to same-sex marriage. Speaking on a recent episode of the Too Inquisitive podcast, Premier Dr. Natalia Whitley said the proposed framework seeks to balance the territory's cultural values with international human rights obligations.
2: And nobody should discriminate against those persons.
0: However, he made clear that the government does not intend to recognize same-sex marriage.
2: When it comes to the question of marriage, which is a cultural kind of concept, cultural, semi-cultural, religious concept, we've decided that same-sex marriage is not something that we recognize here.
0: Instead, the government is considering legislation such as a Civil Partnership Act or a Domestic Partnership Act that would provide legal recognition and protections for same-sex couples. These protections could include inheritance rights, access to benefits, and other legal entitlements.
2: That doesn't mean that you won't have any form of government recognition of same-sex relationships.
0: The Premier noted that these civil partnerships need not be limited to same-sex couples.
2: People, they don't have to be same-sex.
3: Mm-hmm.
2: Maybe any two people can enter into an agreement

0: That would be able to pass on certain types of benefits in the event that one partner passes away.
1: St. Vincent Electricity Services, VINLEC, has announced that it will be applying a fuel surcharge subsidy for customers' June 2026 electricity bills. The move aims to provide critical relief as the nation faces soaring global fuel prices. According to VINLEC, customers will receive either a 50% or 100% subsidy, depending on fuel surcharge levels. Under the program, a 50% subsidy is applied when the fuel surcharge exceeds 0.71 cents per kilowatt hour, providing a discount equivalent to half of the customs service charge that would normally be charged, while a 100% subsidy is triggered when the fuel surcharge exceeds 0.77 cents per kilowatt hour, covering the fuel value of the customer's service charge. However, VINLEC stressed that these thresholds serve as triggers for the subsidy and do not represent caps on the fuel surcharge itself, which will continue to fluctuate based on international fuel prices. Two helicopters have collided in mid-air over the Brazilian city of Rio de Janeiro, killing all six people on board, local authorities said. Officials have launched an investigation into the cause of Sunday morning's crash over a western suburb of the city called Recife dos Bandeirantes. Firefighters said the helicopters collided before plummeting into the parking lot of an electric car dealership, setting about 20 vehicles on fire. Contreras said rescue workers had discovered one helicopter in flames among the electric cars with five victims inside. The second helicopter, found about 100 meters away, was carrying only the pilot, who also died. This is Primetime Caribbean. Global News is next.
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1: In global news, U.S. and Iranian officials said they had agreed on a framework to end their war, halt the U.S. blockade of Iran, and reopen the Straits of Hormuz. We have more in this report.
3: The preliminary pact has sent oil prices falling, but leaves the fate of Iran's nuclear program to further negotiations. In a social media post, President Donald Trump declared the deal complete and told the ships of the world to start your engines, let the oil flow. Trump also wrote that the strait would reopen upon the signing of the deal on Friday. Pakistan's Prime Minister Shehbaz Sharif, who helped mediate, said the agreement includes an immediate halt to military operations. The agreement between the countries is scheduled to be officially signed on Friday in Switzerland. Iran's Supreme National Security Council said war and military operations on all fronts, including Lebanon, would end permanently starting on Monday night. There was no immediate reaction from Israel, which has said it was not party to the U.S.-Iran talks. Lebanon has been a major hurdle in the talks, with Israel and Hezbollah continuing to trade attacks despite repeated calls to de-escalate. Oil prices dropped more than 4% on early Asian trade, while Asian stocks climbed. But major questions remain. Iran's deputy foreign minister said broader issues, including sanctions relief, will be negotiated during a 60-day ceasefire. The conflict has killed thousands and roiled global energy markets, and the next phase of talks could prove decisive.
1: At one displacement camp in the Democratic Republic of Congo, health workers trying to trace Ebola contacts were chased out, an example of how combating misinformation and mistrust has become a key element of the outbreak.
4: When they broached the subject of the Ebola virus illness, the first reaction was, from the whole population at the site, that this illness was not present there. That this lady did not die from the Ebola virus.
5: The situation became so heated, he said, that the team was pushed out. That standoff has left health authorities flying blind.

as they try to curb the spread of Ebola in a community of around 30,000 people. It's also an example of a wider symptom of the outbreak: mistrust. Since it was declared a month ago, several treatment sites have been attacked by angry locals. That's over precautions put in place around burials to prevent the virus from spreading. Others are convinced

0: People who disseminate misinformation on social media are very productive, he says, driven by a desire to get a lot of views.
1: We go to official sources where we find the real information in order to give the population the opportunity to be well informed and not fall into all the misinformation that exists on social media.
0: The education battle is also taking place on the ground. Back in Pangba, the camp's head, Jean-Marie Zinalipe, has been talking to residents like Pasi Nzali. She previously didn't believe Ebola existed. Now, she says, she understands very well, including the need for basic prevention measures like hand washing.
2: The stepson of Norway's crown prince, Hakon, was found guilty of rape and domestic violence and sentenced to 4 years in prison after a seven-week trial that has further dented the royal family's once picture-perfect image. We have more details in this report.
3: An Oslo court ruled the 29-year-old was guilty of two counts of rape, including one in the basement of the Crown Prince's home. He was acquitted of two other rape charges. Prosecutors said that the four women accusing him of rape, in both the proven and unproven cases, had each time been too unconscious or too incapacitated to resist him after attending parties. During the seven-week trial, the court also heard evidence of Hoiby's drug addiction and self-made videos of sexual encounters. It also heard evidence of assault, including him hitting a former partner in the face and choking her. Hoiby joined the royal family when his mother, Mette Marit, married Håkon in 2001. Political expert Ketil Raknes said his trial has come at a difficult time for the royal family.
4: The trial with Marius and his arrest came first. And then the Epstein files came to Norway, and Mette Marit was involved in those files and got criticized for having contact with Epstein. So it was kind of a perfect crisis for the royal family because they had like two crises at the same time. And they had a lot of critique for the way they handled the Epstein files.
3: The royal household, which has in the past expressed sympathy for all those affected by the case, declined to react to Monday's verdict.
2: This is Primetime Caribbean. Sports is next.
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6: Thank you very much, Oslin. And now for sports, in cricket, Shafin Rutherford reached his half century in the last over of a dramatic run chase as West Indies completed a series clinching 5-wicket win with two deliveries to spare on Sunday in the third T20 international against Sri Lanka. Rutherford was unbeaten on 54 from 40 deliveries, and Jason Holder clobbered three sixes in the penultimate over, finishing on 21 not out of five balls as West Indies reached 170 for 5 in reply to Sri Lanka's 169. Two costly missed catches during Rutherford's innings hurt Sri Lanka's chances of taking the series after the first two games were split. West Indies went to the deciding game with an attacking focus, deciding to bowl first after winning the toss. Shamar Joseph backed up the decision by snaring 5 wickets for 33 runs to contain Sri Lanka's innings in a play-of-the-match performance. West Indies won the first T20 by 7 wickets, and Sri Lanka won the second by 37 runs on Saturday, leaving the series in the balance. The coach of Iran's World Cup team said it was ordered to leave the U.S. and return to its training base in Mexico only a few hours after opening its politically charged tournament by playing to a 2-2 draw with New Zealand on Monday night. Coach Amir Galanoy didn't say who ordered the Iranians to leave earlier than planned. The team had expected to spend the night in California to maximize the normal recovery process after its opening game, only to be told after the match that everyone must immediately get on a plane for the 140-mile trip back to Tijuana. In the NBA, the New York Knicks will be feted with a championship parade through the

0: streets of Manhattan on Thursday after a postseason in which they successfully rallied for a 6 double-digit deficit to win games in the playoffs, including all 4 of their victories in the NBA Finals against the San Antonio Spurs. It continued the unprecedented run of NBA parity, with 8 different franchises winning championships in the last 8 seasons: Toronto in 2019, the Los Angeles Lakers in 2020, Milwaukee in 2021, Golden State in 2022, Denver in 2023, Boston in 2024, Oklahoma City last year, and now New York. And in lawn tennis, even at a combined age of 90, opponents should still be wary of facing the Williams sisters at Wimbledon. Serena and Venus Williams won a combined 21 titles on the storied grass of the All England Club in their singles and doubles careers, and now they're going for one more. A doubles wildcard invitation for the sisters was announced on Tuesday by organizers of Wimbledon, which starts in less than 2 weeks. The move comes after 44-year-old Serena recently returned to the competition after nearly 4 years away from professional tennis. Venus, who has still been competing sporadically, turns 46 on Wednesday. And that was a look at sports. Back to you, Oselyn.
1: Thank you so much. And that's where we conclude Primetime Caribbean for today, a production of the Carib Update news service, the Caribbean's newsroom. On behalf of all of our producers and writers, we say thank you so much for viewing. I am Oselyn Crosby, saying goodbye and good night.

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Welcome to the Nevis Newscast for Wednesday, June 10th, 2026. I am Bronte Swanston Hendrickson. Minister of Education, Youth and Sports, the Honourable Troy Liebert, along with the Director of the Department of Sports, Algie Newton, recently visited St. Kitts and Nevis athletes Shamari Newton and Chesson Liebert in Jamaica. Newton and Liebert are currently training with the renowned Racers Track Club under the guidance of Glenn Mills, former head coach of the Jamaican Olympic Athletics team. The visit provided an opportunity to check in on their progress, offer encouragement, and reaffirm the Nevis Island Administration's commitment to supporting the development of the island's young sporting talent. Both athletes recently competed at the Jamaica Athletics Administrative Association and Puma Meet No. 4. In a statement, the Department of Sports says Newton and Liebert continue to

0: gain valuable experience and make significant strides in their athletic journey. The Department of Sports salutes their dedication, discipline, and determination and wish them continued success as they proudly represent Nevis on the regional and international stage. The Royal St. Christopher and Nevis Police Force officially confirmed the promotion of 30 officers on Friday, June 5th, recognizing their dedication, professionalism, and outstanding service to the Federation. Promoted to Assistant Commissioner of Police are Travis Rogers and James Francis. Promoted to Superintendent are Reynold Myers, James Stephen, Alonzo Carty, Carla Wallace, Alric Edwards Sutton, Irvin Bradshaw, and Jasper Carty. Promoted to Inspector are Darrell Boone, Tressie Morishaw, Marvin Thompson, Kamara Phillip, Ray Gordon, Delroy Harris, Winston Thompson, Valentine Hodge, and Jason Audin. Promoted to Sergeant are Antonio Brown, Devon Govire, Randolph Diamond, Ronwick Huggins, and Maisha Liburd. Promoted to Corporal are Coretta Mills, Lowell Wallace, Jean Joseph, Samantha Claxton, Tamika Hodge, Preeta Douglas, Calvin Green, and Keith Pemberton. Prime Minister and Minister of National Security, the Honorable Dr. Terence Drew, and Commissioner of Police, James Sutton, congratulated the officers. They commended them for their commitment to duty and emphasized that their exemplary service should serve as an inspiration to other members of the police force. Still to come.
1: In the coming weeks, the public will be provided with full details regarding registration, costumes, and participation procedures.
0: The details after this break.
2: Join us July 23rd to August 4th. Nevis Culturama, the Caribbean's greatest summer line.

Welcome back. The Nevis Island Administration's Ministry of Human Resources is informing that the government of Morocco invites citizens of St. Kitts and Nevis to apply for higher education scholarships. The scholarships provide tuition fees, registration fees, insurance, and school supplies, accommodation, a monthly stipend, and travel airfare. Candidates for the bachelor's degree must be between 19 and 23 years and should submit the required documents along with a completed copy of the application form. Candidates for the master's degree must provide the required documents along with certified copies of their bachelor's degree and transcripts. Candidates for the doctorate level program are required to submit a copy of the master's degree dissertation or thesis in addition to the required documents. Applicants must submit a copy of their application and corresponding documents to the Ministry of Human Resources by June 25th, 2026. Information on the institutions and the courses offered can be accessed via the links on your screen. For more information, contact the Ministry of Human Resources at 469-5521, extension 5163, 5164, 5166, or 5167. The Bank of Nevis Limited will be providing title sponsorship of a brand new and dynamic Culturama troupe. According to

0: CEO Denric Liebert, the troop will be known as the Bank of Neva's iconic mass.
1: Very soon, the countdown to Kulturama 52 will be officially started. And one of the major activities that many will be eagerly awaiting is the grand parade of senior troops and bands on Monday, the 3rd of August. We encourage Nevisions, Kittishans, and the festival lovers from across the region to sign up early and to be a part of this exciting new parade experience. In the coming weeks, the public will be provided with full details regarding registration, costumes, and the participation procedures.
0: Iconic Mass is owned and operated by Keisha Hobson, whom Liebert noted has a vast experience in a troop organization and management.
1: We wish to commend Ms. Hobson for her tremendous vision, dedication, and hard work in helping to elevate and enhance the product and experience of Kulturama Parade Day. 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
0: Liebert presented the sponsorship check to Hobson, saying it commenced their meaningful and successful partnership.
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0: Boating activity increased significantly during the pandemic, and with increased exposure, there is greater risk of accidents, injuries, and deaths.
1: Dealers report 15-year highs in boat sales and a dramatic increase in first-time boaters taking to the waterways.
2: With new boaters on the water, accidents are also increasing, often due to avoidable mistakes. Boating under the influence, failure to pay attention, improper lookouts, and excessive speed.
3: For experienced boaters, it's time to think more defensively at the helm, even if it means changing favorite habits until incident levels normalize. Take a lesson from defensive car drivers. Watch out for the other guy.
0: For new boaters, it's never too early to take similar steps to minimize your risks on the water.
1: 3 out of 4 fatal boating accident victims died from drowning, and most were not wearing life jackets.
2: At least 4 out of 5 deaths occurred on vessels whose operators had not received boating safety instruction.
3: So, how can you become a defensive boater? Priority 1 is to keep a safe distance from other boats.
0: Practice the rule of threes. Keep at least 3 boat lengths away from other vessels while underway.
1: If you're experienced, plot an out-of-the-way route that new boaters won't likely take. Untrained operators usually aren't comfortable far from their launch ramps or docks. Exploring new destinations can be a stimulating way to increase your own enjoyment of boating and reduce the stress of navigating in crowded waterways.
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2: Choose to take angles to the sun. 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
3: If you have passengers, assign a lookout on board. It's a great defensive boating strategy. But keep in mind that as boat operator, you are the one responsible for your vessel's safety.
0: Where possible, keep your boat behind other boats. Regardless of the experience of the boat operator in front of you, this will give you the ability to react to the other boat's changes in course and use your skills to reduce the risk of impact.
1: Make use of the full waterway. Instead of joining a cluster of powerboats in the center of the channel or running too close to the edge of the waterway where there are likely to be paddle craft, choose a course between the two where you will be safer for boat traffic.
2: Finally, advocate for boater education. Casually offer helpful tips to new boaters at the dock or launch ramp and suggest a safe boating course or on-the-water training session. Ask marinas and dealers in your area to host boating education seminars for new boaters.
3: Now for newbies, some easy-to-take additional tips and suggestions.
0: Never assume that other boat operators can see you. Avoid high-traffic areas whenever possible and proceed with caution when you must cross a channel or busy waterway.
1: Choose and wear a brightly colored life jacket and clothing that will make it easier for others to see you on the water.
2: Be aware of environmental factors like chop or waves, fog or glare that make your vessel more difficult to spot.
3: When meeting another watercraft head-on, take a moment for a 360-degree look around to ensure no other boats will be impacted. Then make a turn decisive enough to show your intentions to the right or starboard, so that you pass the other vessel on your left or port side.
0: When being overtaken from behind, hold your course straight so as not to surprise the passing boat.
1: When navigating in areas with restricted movement, give way to less maneuverable larger vessels.
2: Learn how to tell if you're on a collision course by watching an approaching boat's movement relative to a fixed object on shore. If the other vessel doesn't move relative to the fixed point, you're on a collision course and should slow down and make a clear and obvious turn out of the path of the other boat to cross behind it. But once again, first, do a 360-degree scan to ensure you won't be turning into the path of yet another boat.
3: There's a lot more to learn to fully and safely enjoy your newfound pastime. 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
1: Good morning. 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
0: As you all know, this business, we have no pension in it. 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Mm-hmm. And a family that comes together stays together. Yeah. All right? Yes, toast for that.

0: The place to be on Sundays is right here on the Signal 284 from 7 p.m. to 9 p.m. with your lovely crew, Lola, Hennessy, and your boy T to the E to the J. Juicy topics on all things love and relationships. 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
1: 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You can hit us up at 284-544-6677, whether it be on WhatsApp, call, or text, or straight text. 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

0: alongside
1: Aylisha.
0: Wow. You know what name I thought you were going to say. All right, can you hear us now? All right, so welcome to tonight's show. Tonight, our topic is...
2: TJ?
0: Our topic for tonight is, do you know your haters? Do you know your haters?
3: Haters!
0: Now, first and foremost, I have to do some disclaimers, guys. We are not experts. You see these people here? We are just opinionated persons, and normally when I have them over, we have very good conversations, a lot of debates, because we have persons that actually match me. So, you know, that's rare, right? But we do have persons in this studio today that matches my energy, that matches me, and it's a very good, hearty debate. Of course, our number is 284-544-6677. I have it right here next to me. Of course, you can message, you can iMessage, you can WhatsApp call, you can FaceTime call, you can call straight. It doesn't matter. The number should be on the bottom of the screen as well. All right, so that is our disclaimer and our contact information. And we're going to get straight into it. How do y'all feel about this topic? First and foremost, I know some of you were actually asked to come last minute because we are missing Dez and Henna C tonight. Henny is busy. Busy. So I asked three

0: persons. You see how, Tenny, I had to get three people to sit in to equal one of you.
1: Hey, gosh.
2: I don't know how to feel about it, but okay.
0: But we are basically going to have a hearty discussion. We didn't have a little prelude before the show. So whatever we speak tonight is going to be genuine. We didn't get a chance. So let's have an open and honest conversation right now. Haters, talk to me. Haters, what's a hater? Who's a hater, I should say? Who is a hater?
3: A hater is anybody mm-hmm. that is jealous or envious or has some sort of secret animosity mm-hmm. against you. Sometimes okay. it's secretive, sometimes
1: it's out loud.
3: Yeah.
0: Sometimes it's out loud. Okay. Now, the thing about it is, I don't want persons to feel that I don't have a hater. I don't have haters. I'm so sorry to be the bearer of bad news, but we all do. And as she rightfully said, sometimes it's secretive. You may not know. And let me ask a question. Does it have to be a friend?
3: No.
0: It can be a family member. It could be a coworker.
3: It could be a stranger.
0: It could be a stranger. You know, somebody who you don't even know. But I'm so sorry to say again, we all have haters. We all have haters. And I don't know if it's because of jealousy, resentment, or maybe just misunderstanding. Maybe both. Maybe we don't all. Know. Maybe all of them. We have no idea. But we do have persons who secretly hate us. And we're going to talk about it tonight. We're going to identify persons, you know. So that means we have to do some true introspection. Now, because we said frenemy, because that's the caption of the show, the caption of what we have here. My thing about it is we tend to use the word friend loosely.
3: Yes.
0: Just because I'm friendly, that don't mean you're my friend.
3: Correct.
0: So you might be classing somebody, you might be, putting somebody in a category that they probably don't deserve to be because you just misused the word friend to begin with. What are your thoughts on that? Y'all talk to me. I feel like it's a monologue happening here.
3: No, baby, we're waiting for you to ask the question.
0: Go ahead.
3: I feel like a lot of people use the term friend too loosely, as you said. And I think as you grow in your big age, you should understand.
0: You think so?
3: Yeah, I think so.
0: No, you think so?
3: Yeah, I think so. Because when you're younger and you're in high school and you're young, mm-hmm. then, you know, sometimes you might class friendliness with being an actual friend. And then I feel like as you mature, you see and understand the value and the purpose of a friend or what it is to have a real friend.
4: Yeah. That's one of the reasons I believe we all need to become our friends to ourselves first.
3: Right.
4: Because sometimes people seek in friendship so much that they get caught up into somebody being their friend and they're blindsided with that person being friendly to get whatever they're trying to get.
3: Yeah, I agree.
0: Hmm. So tonight, I have here, because I had to make notes. It was so much. This show aims to help us identify and determine those someones in our lives. And we will classify them as whether they are a hater friend or not. So you're going to have to, as I said, you're going to have to do some serious introspection and decide whether or not this person's... You see the woman about popping the balloons?
3: Yeah.
0: So you're going to have to decide whether or not you're going to pop that balloon or you're going to stay in the game with this individual. All right, so let's get straight into it. So we're going to go through some categories, and I really and truly, I'm just going to list them, say what they mean, and then just tell me if you've ever experienced anything like this. We're going to start off like that because I feel as though right now I'm in a teacher mode and y'all just listening.
1: Yeah.
0: And I really need us to have a conversation right now. All right. So they're saying this first one is the sneak disser. Mm. The sneak disser. Mm. They never let you know that you're fabulous, but they're going to just sneak in a little compliment that, hey,

0: really a compliment.
1: Accurate.
0: Yeah, mm-hmm. It's not really a compliment. Mm. Have you ever had any of those?
1: Definitely.
0: Go ahead.
2: I can't even self think about it. Never had it.
3: Never had one either.
2: Never had one.
0: What?
1: Really?
3: Well, I think, okay, so the persons that I would have congregated with would understand that don't come to me sideways.
1: Oh.
3: Because they're always,
1: right?
3: You know, it would be a tit for tat situation.
2: Right, uh-huh. Right.
3: So I cannot ever remember having somebody trying to sneak diss me because I just always ready to respond.
2: So you always ready to respond. I don't always pay much attention. So if it is not directed at me directly, it's like I don't get it. So it's like, nope.
1: I think with sneak this into sometimes they have it has like a build up to it. Cause normally it wouldn't be like, okay, I like your hair, but your hairline receding, you know?
3: Yeah.
1: Like it isn't usually that blunt. It's like small little remarks,
3: yes,
1: like
3: she's right. Your braid's cute, but you might need a little edge in the front.
0: Yeah. Like they're giving you a
3: backhanded compliment.
1: And sometimes you won't even realize it until it's like, okay, now you're making too many of these. Like, what good do you have to say?
0: Mm-hmm.
1: You know? After a while, you start to hear the bad more than the good. And that's when it becomes like, okay, this person actually think this in me.
2: You guys go ahead. Okay. Okay, now. Now that you're giving me some examples.
1: Right.
2: maybe, I guess it happens all the time, so I really don't think about it. I mean, if you're telling me I'm looking good, but my stomach needs to go down, you know, that's one thing. But you know, it is. I'm so accustomed of hearing these things. It's like water under the bridge. So I don't really study those things, because who don't like me? That's your business.
3: Right.
2: I love my stomach.
0: No. But I mean, it's like you still have to identify. Remember, that's what the show is about. We still have to identify these persons who would tell you stuff. Now, listen. I've experienced so much of that. Seriously, they like be like, "Oh, you clean up so nicely."
1: Right.
4: Oh, so where you're coming
1: you look
4: from?
1: So good today.
0: You look so good today.
1: That one day.
0: Like, what the what? So I didn't look good yesterday.
3: I've gotten that.
0: Mm-hmm. Like, I didn't look good yesterday.
3: Right. Because if you dress up and you put on new eyebrows or something.
0: You clean up good, man.
3: You look nice today. Like, you might say today a little bit too much emphasis. But then I'd be cute, so I don't really care. So,
0: So it's like you do get it. And they don't really give you any compliments. And the compliments just song bad.
3: Yeah.
0: So now the internet actually indicates that you need to get rid of these people because they are secretly hating you. If they don't have anything good to say.
3: Ever.
0: No, I can't tell you to get rid of people, Lim. Because as I stated, some of these secret haters might be family.
1: Mm-hmm.
0: Can't get rid of your family.
3: Of course you can.
0: You know.
3: Ooh. Of course you can. If it is toxic, you have to cut it out.
1: You have to distance it.
0: Yeah, but you do distance, but you can't get rid of your family.
2: Don't leave me hanging.
3: Sorry. Missed that.
0: But yes, so we have the sneak disser. Now we have the word vomiter.
1: Mm-hmm.
0: Verbal diarrhea.
1: I've never heard that term.
0: Well, we got it from the internet. We got it from the internet.
1: Okay.
0: So this is known as the messy friend. They are the friends who cannot hold water.
3: So you don't tell them your business?
0: You don't ever tell them anything. Because they would run and they would talk your whole business to the block,
3: yes,
0: to
3: but
0: the
3: then
0: territory.
3: That's not your friend then.
0: But that's why we say this is a true hater. This would be a hater. And we do have friends who are like that. Once from time you have to watch what you say and you're gathered.
3: Yeah, we're not friends. You have to go.
4: But for some reason, a lot of people keep these people in the circle.
1: I think it's because of history, too. Like, you've been through a lot with
0: maybe
1: them.
0: Maybe you're loyal to them?
1: Yeah, you know this person from since donkey years,
3: and
1: you know.
3: Also because you're messy. Because if the people like to talk your business, it therefore means they're coming to bring you business, too.
0: Right. Mm. And so then you would find that they always want to talk about people.
3: Yes.
0: Mm. They always want to hear the drama that is happening. You know, that's why I say, I would call him the messy friend. You know, because... I go only talk about myself.
1: Yeah, at the end of the day, you still call him your friend. That's the problem.
4: That's the loose

0: using that term again.
1: Yeah, we are.
2: So we need to stop telling them what's going on in our life, whether it's negative or positive. Because my issue that I have is that they never tell it how it was said. Mm-hmm. And I just said that to the other day to someone. I say, I'm a big girl. I can tell you, yes, I said it. But you don't say it how I say. You either add on or you drop off information. Right. So it kind of comes across like wrong. And I would have to go into defense mode because no, you didn't say it how I say it. But that verbal diarrhea friend went and added on other things and gave you an all kind of pasa.
3: Correct.
1: Okay. I can't understand when it comes from, like the story will come from the friend and they carry it somewhere else. But how does that correlate with them being a hater? I just consider them to be like a yapper, like a person who just talks a lot.
0: All right.
1: Yeah.
2: Yeah, but they're actually, to me, that you're violating the friendship code. If it's something that's supposed to go out, fine. Mm. But why are you talking my business?
1: Okay. But talking business and coming to you with...
2: I'm going to
1: be the... What do you call it?
3: Devil's advocate.
1: Because... Not saying that I'm a person who would do it, but talking to, because we could say bad words.
2: No.
1: Okay, so I know, like, with certain friendships, I have, like, we'll talk stuff about people. We'll sit down and yap, you know? But it isn't, like, isn't necessarily negative. And I don't, we've built a bond strong enough. I understand, like, they wouldn't go back and carry my news and what I told them.
2: You think so?
1: Yeah.
2: Okay.
1: I think I'm very trusting. I don't, you live your life, you know? But that's just how I am. Like, I really don't care what I say. I'm an open book. Me personally, mm-hmm. I really don't care what I say. And if you hear my story on the street, it's probably because I told somebody. And I don't necessarily correlate on how the person could be considered a hater. Because I know how to talk a lot about myself. You know, so I don't...
3: Okay, it depends on how... go ahead, sorry.
0: Yeah, usually they become a hater because... they put the story in a way they want you to
1: okay,
0: know.
1: The narrative. Yes. Okay, okay.
3: Yeah. I was
1: okay.
3: just about to yeah. say that.
1: Okay.
3: It depends on how they carry the story.
0: Yeah.
3: Because okay. you could say one thing about yourself and then when they carry it, they could carry it with, girl, you know, and put a whole lot of extra negativity on what yeah. your story actually was.
1: Okay.
2: All right. So if you're just tuning in, I told them before the beginning of the show that they were actually selected because I wanted a spread. So we have 20-year-old, we have a 30-year-old, we have a 40-year-old, and we have a
0: 16.
2: So we're supposed to be getting a stretch, you know, a good range tonight. But let me ask you a question. Let me throw a little wrench. What if in there. Because I'm going to speak to the 20-year-old now. So let's say, for instance, now, TJ and I have a relationship.
1: Got
2: and
1: it.
2: You are basically talking your business to me.
1: Mm-hmm.
2: And you're thinking, I'm not going to take it anywhere. Mm-hmm. But after me and TJ are intimate, I'm telling TJ,
1: pillow talk.
2: All your business. How would you feel about that?
1: I've been in this situation before. And I honestly didn't feel a way about it because I know, like, that's your partner. You're going to talk to them. Me personally, not that I don't care, but I know it would end up happening. I just knew, like, to watch certain things that I said to that person. Like, I wouldn't feel a way. That's your partner. Like, y'all bumping uglies. I don't expect nothing.
3: Bumping who, sorry? Can you rewind?
1: I wouldn't expect nothing else. I just know I've been through the situation. I just know not to tell them certain things about my life. Because I know that person have a friend.
2: Exactly.
1: They have a friend they're talking with. So, like, I understand. I see what you're trying to do there.
3: I feel that if you have... Okay, because I maybe have three friends because I am who I am. So I am a personality that maybe sometimes people don't gravitate towards, but I have my three friends, so it's fine. And I don't expect my friend to tell their partner everything. Certain things,
0: okay.
3: We're going to keep the girl talk just for us.
2: Understood.
3: Yeah.
2: You sure that's understood?
3: Positive, that's understood.
1: Love that.
3: But it depends again on...

heavy that friendship is. I have different tiers of friends. So I have my bookum swap friends. Mm-hmm. That if I was in a jam, I call in them, it doesn't matter what time of the night it is, and I know they're coming. Mm. Those people know that we have a conversation,

0: emotion or how not to show that they know something.
1: Mm. Well, so, sweetheart, I don't mean to be the breaker of bad news. Since I'm a little bit older than you, mm-hmm. I will let you know. Them suckers that have pillow talk.
0: I ain't say that they don't have pillow talk.
1: No, them going to talk your
0: I'm
1: business.
0: I'm saying certain things they're not going
2: to
0: say.
2: Yeah.
1: They're going to say.
2: I doubt it. I honestly, I'm on her side. I'm sorry.
1: See, all right, so the number to call. The number to call.
0: Certain things
1: to say whether or not you agree with Lola, uh-huh. or you agree with the two other ladies over here, because uh-huh. we had already started at the beginning of the show. The men don't have this kind of tra la la la la.
3: Well, yeah, hold on. So.
1: Oh, you do.
3: Hold on.
1: Okay.
3: So a few months, years ago, a friend of mine, I'm gonna use the term loosely.
1: Okay.
3: A friend of mine came and you know we were having conversation, and you know individual said, well. I know you're the kind of person that does this. So I'm like, okay, well, how it is you know I just do this.
1: Mm-hmm.
3: Well, the person who dealt with you, you know, told me, have been telling me every time you go and have a conversation with them, you know, it's pillow talk. Mm-hmm. You know, they come back home and say the same thing. I'm like, okay, cool. I personally didn't find an issue with it. Regardless, because like one of you all said, I'm an open book. You are an open book, I'm an open book. So whatever I do, it's out in the world. I think I grew up in the public eye,
1: mm-hmm.
3: you know? So, you know, my business out there anyway. at the end of the day, if it help you, good for you. And regarding to the other thing we spoke about where I tell my friend something and the story comes back that they added on an extra, I could always say, I could correct that.
0: Right.
3: No issue. I could correct it. Because if it helps somebody else, then I'm fine with it.
0: Right.
1: The number to call or message is 547.
0: Wow. Wow.
1: I can't remember
0: no
1: more. 544-667. Okay. I would leave the phone number to TG because that's always Hennessy's job. All right. Let us know if you agree. I feel like a lone wolf right now. But I do feel that persons talk too much with the people in Dida's bed.
0: That's true.
1: They talk too
0: you
1: much.
0: Know what really
1: and I a- don't like that. And I can say I'll stand alone and say I don't like that.
0: No, I don't like it either.
1: Because if I share something with you, Reds, if I share something with you, I'm hoping it's with you. Right. Because then I would have stated, I don't care.
0: Right.
1: If you tell it to anybody. But then if you haven't pillow talk, why are you even talking about me though?
0: Because you need something to talk about sometimes, I guess.
1: Like, why are you even talking about me? So it's like, to me, that's still kind of a violation. Because why? Talk about your session that you just experienced. I'm letting you know, if you're my friend and I'm dealing with stuff, I'm not talking about you.
3: Listen.
1: I'll be honest.
3: Talk about me all you want. Once I find out, then I know I'm a hot topic.
0: Correct. But you know.
1: Yeah, but I still have a problem with that.
0: Yeah, but you know, sometimes when you have conversations, you'll say, between me and you.
1: Okay.
0: So that's like the disclaimer. Listen, this right, one right. stays mm-hmm. right here.
1: Yeah,
0: like,
1: but they still don't move talk it. That. Well, they talk that, and you always find that a friend, your friend has a friend.
0: That's what they always. That's what people
1: your
0: always
1: friend.
0: Say.
4: That's the problem right there.
2: What you just said?
4: No.
2: Oh.
4: Your friend has a friend.
2: Mm.
1: Kiss and, up the mic. Kiss up the mic.
4: And most times, I would say 99.9. If you tell somebody, so I don't care what disclaimer you use. This between me. They have somebody who they speak to on a regular basis that they're going to tell it to. And guess what? They're going to feel like that person is not going to tell anybody else. But that person has that
2: a
4: one person
2: too.
4: Who they would tell. That's how your business to get around.
2: Agreed.
0: I feel like y'all are using your past traumas. That has not been
2: guess what?
0: Everybody's experience.
4: But hold on. Guess what? Actually, I've been quiet in this particular topic because I don't really have friends who I keep that dear to me. Whatever I say, if you come back around, it's something that I said that I don't care.
0: But you see,
4: two,
0: men.
4: Two,
1: men, yeah.
4: I don't have a single person in this world who a friend that I would go to and spit I don't keep people like that. I don't keep

0: close. Like I have people in my life, and I know you. I know how you are, and then I know how to deal with you. But as far as worrying about them going back, or they not liking me, or they talking about,
1: but you see, that's men. I think men in general, you guys don't operate that way.
0: Well,
1: you just don't operate that way. So you don't have like, so having a best friend for men isn't like, yeah, that's my partner.
0: Nah, whoever my significant other is, you better be ready to be my best friend.
1: Okay, so you see,
0: that's where you're gonna jump.
1: But women operate differently in the sense that we have like a pausing. This might not be every woman.
0: Right. But generally
1: speaking, women have your bookum swap bestie.
0: Mm-hmm.
1: That if you bookum have swap. To, your bookum, bookum swap.
2: Okay. We're stealing that, by the way.
1: If you have someone, like I have two of them that are my bestesses of bookum, right, besteristis bookum swap friends,
2: mm-hmm.
1: that I know. If something happens, I could call them. There's no judgment. There is no... And that has come after maturity of knowing, okay, now you've found your tribe. You have to find your tribe. That's the next thing that people don't or have not experienced.
2: Yeah, but I still feel that even if you find your tribe, that person can still talk your business.
3: Oh, you.
2: What just happened?
1: That was her consoling you, I think.
3: It was.
1: She understands your trauma, and she's here to support you. That is what that was.
3: Not break free, man.
2: Maybe age.
3: It could be that.
2: I've actually so much people let me down, man.
1: And that's that's why you're making a statement that you're
2: making.
1: No,
2: it's like you have, and that's something that he always has told me. Like I think I have people up too high.
3: Mm-hmm.
2: So it's like when they let me down, it's like I really mash up. So it's like for me, I don't want to, I want y'all to lead this conversation because I don't want to make it seem, that's why I went to the internet. I don't want to make it seem personal.
1: No, but it's still your personal experience. Mm-hmm.
2: So I really and truly want y'all to have this. And when I went through what the internet has, I've actually encountered quite a few persons that are like this. Should I class them as a frenemy? I'm 50-50. It's a little bit, because some people, it comes down to maturity as well.
1: I think so.
2: You could be chatty now, but you shouldn't be chatty at 40 something.
1: Some people still are.
0: That's just people.
1: Yeah, some people still
0: that's
1: are.
0: Just that's what we do, you know. We don't put being human past people. That's just people, but some people gonna talk. People gonna get in there. Like it's like a person getting drunk. You'll tell some secrets to a person and they keep it, and then they get drunk. And all your business out in the street, right?
1: Drunken man tells no tales.
0: People. No. But hey, why I'm telling you, people get drunk in other ways. That's the problem, and that's what happened with Pillow Jack.
2: When you're angry,
0: a form of being drunk. When you just done do some good, bumping nasty. A lot of people will get drunk. A lot of people will be drunk right after that. So the head get buzzed and they start talking all kind of thing. Is when listen, when they're done, just like when a drunk person sober up, if you tell them or if they realize that they did or said something that they shouldn't have, that's when they catch yourself. Just like you done bump nasty, you're all high and giddy. Here's this person there, it could have been whoever. You start talking all kind of businesses later on when you come down for the high. Oh, jeez.
2: I
1: guess.
0: So a lot of it ain't spiteful. I mean, we know we have a lot of people who are spiteful and will just take your business and run with it. But sometimes they ain't spiteful. Just drunken people doing
1: the diarrheic friend. Yeah, sometimes I don't think maybe the diarrhea. What do we call it?
3: Diarrhea mouth.
1: Diarrhea mouth friend.
2: I don't know what vomiter.
1: I don't think that they might. Because I think she said something there.
2: Vowel
1: diarrhea.
2: Yeah.
1: I don't think that they're being malicious sometimes.
0: That's just their personality.
2: It's just them.
1: Just like to talk.
2: Yeah,
0: and again, you see, y'all need to watch
2: to keep them.
0: Old cartoon. G.I. Joe said knowing is half the battle. So when you know that person, that's how that person is. Then
1: you know how to move.
0: You know how to move.
1: Yeah.
0: And that's how I keep people. I get to know who you are and what you're about, and that's how we move.
1: Yeah. I have a friend like that.
0: Yeah. I ain't gonna get no heap of knife stab in my back because I expect
3: and
0: it.
3: And see, that's anyway. Your friend.
1: They're really, but you see.
0: That loosely.
1: But you know exactly what. So I know that I ain't gonna say anything.
0: Yeah.
1: That I don't want or wrong. But they wouldn't go and just like talk it to Tom, Dick, and Harry, you know. They just have who they're going to talk to. And if I don't want them people to know, then I just wouldn't say it.
0: Yeah.
1: But outside of that, they're very good.
2: Sorry.
1: Very loyal.
2: Okay.
1: I
2: can't say very loyal.
1: That I can depend. They're dependable.
2: There you go.
1: They're dependable.
2: But they ain't loyal. Because if they're loyal,
1: they wouldn't say. Yeah.
0: I have this funny concept that I run through my head, right, TJ?
1: Mm-hmm.
0: Christ walked the earth and he was perfect. How much people still hated him, talk about him, spit on him? Lord, they went as far as to crucify him. Who is me?
1: Right.
4: Facts.
0: So you gotta have people out there who don't like me.
2: Yeah, but then the people who in your corner shouldn't be one of them that crying.
0: But them were in his corner too.
1: Well, were they
2: really in his corner?
0: But exactly.
2: Were they really in his corner?
0: They were standing in the corner, but were they really in the corner? Okay. Same thing.
5: So I'm gonna say this just on that because you know I like where we're going, but Lord are gonna bring us back. the one thing I like about the story of Christ is that once he understood who they were, he accepted them for who they were.
1: Right.
5: He met them where they were. So it's like, look, you know, I can't change you. I can only try to encourage you. So yeah. Lowell, at the end of the day, yeah, we reached out to you too.
1: Support.
5: We support me.
2: Kumbaya. All right. The next one that they're talking about is the Shine Stealer. The Shine Stealer.
3: That experience.
2: They compete with everything you do. Do some introspection. How did we encounter any Shine Stealers?
3: It's real subtle. You know, like, okay, let's say I won a trophy for, you know, having the best handwriting, right? I remember I won that trophy like 2 years ago. Like, you know, them again, I sneak this into in a way.
2: That sneak this in.
3: It really is. But like, I talk about my achievements and my accomplishments right now. Why do you feel it's necessary to talk about yours right now?
2: Yeah.
3: Like, well, you can't like marinate in mine for like a couple seconds and, you know? Yeah.
1: I think I had that in high school.
3: Haven't had it.
1: I think I had that in high school. I can't recall, no. In my big age,
2: I'm sure you have. You have that person that cuts you off. They don't let you finish. They always have to lead. If it's a group of people, they always have to be the one that leads the conversation, letting everybody know about them. You know, they make it about them and maybe their accomplishments, maybe what their children are doing, maybe what they have, maybe what they don't have yet, maybe where they're going, maybe what they're going to buy. Everything is pretty much centered around this friend. So now you actually have this person who, I don't want to say it, but don't ever shut up. They dominate every conversation. And when you start, they butt in. And they give their side of the story.
3: Sorry, I just think back about a scenario. You were right there too. You literally said, can you shut up? That same situation happened and you said it to that person. You're like,
1: hot mess.
2: I remember. But yeah, we have those that like to just be always in the limelight.
3: I think that's a personality thing too. Not all the time is a hater. Hater vibe. Mm-hmm. But I think it's a personality.
0: But it'll still come across as such. And the person receiving it will still feel as such. Mm. Even though the hater might not be intending to hate.
2: Yeah, but it's still hating. Yeah, yeah. Because they find your point less important.
0: Yeah.
2: They're cutting you off. I don't care what you have to. What? What do you mean? You're my friend. You mean you don't care how I feel? So it's like your point is irrelevant. That's a problem.
1: That is a problem, but...
2: That is a problem. And we do have persons who are like that. Mm. Whether in our families, at work, we have that individual that always has to be in the spotlight.
1: I don't have that in my tribe right now.
2: So you have

0: you've excluded a lot of people.
1: I really have. There's a lot of shedding that's happened over the years. Yes.
2: So as a person who might have that friend in their circle, how do you go about?
0: So we're going to get to that.
2: Okay.
0: We're going to get to that. I just want to identify the haters first, okay, according to the internet. So they stated that the next fake person is the fake supporter.
1: Oh,
0: the person who never shows up. You show up for them. You're there for them. You do everything for them. You give them when they need donations, when they need whatever. And you care about everything that they're involved in. But when it comes to your turn, oh, I have a doctor's appointment. Oh, I'm going to be off island. Or I'm going to be...
1: That one I've experienced.
2: I've never had that.
1: And I drop it like a hot potato. Why? I don't know if they know that they were dropped. But for me, they dropped. Mm. No, because I feel like if you're my friend, in the true sense of a word, friend, you're going to show up for me. You're going to show up for me. So if it is a situation where it is something that is one-off and you might already have previous engagements,
3: right,
1: you say patience. But if it's every time I have something going on, you don't show up. But if you call me, I answer in the phone. If you need to vent, I'm listening. If you have an idea, I'm going to listen to it and give you feedback because that may be what you have called for. And when it's my turn, you don't have time? Well, we ain't have time.
3: Yeah.
1: Drop it like a hot potato.
3: That's those one-way relationship.
1: Yeah.
3: One street. Yeah. You do. No, never come around. There's no support. Yeah.
1: Yeah. But you, it sounds like there's drama around that. Mm-hmm. Lola.
0: It's not drama, but it's like when you see you're just thinking of it short term. Like even with this, you know, I have... Yeah, trauma. I think I might need therapy.
1: Yeah. I didn't want to say, I was going to say off
0: therapy. I don't know. I might need some therapy.
1: You can also send in suggestions for therapists.
3: The number to call, 544-6677.
0: No, because it's like, okay, you have those, and I really want to say fake supporters. They are fake supporters. They'd be like, yeah, man, I got you. Sis, I got you. You know? And yeah, they're like liking everybody else's posts. They're sharing everybody else's posts. They're, you know, they're doing... And when you see where I'm going with this. You see where I'm going with this, right? Mm-hmm. Yeah.
1: Just drop them.
0: And it's bad because it's like if you're supposed to be my, what is it, Boma Swabi?
2: What? You chopped up so bad.
1: Bukum Swap?
0: Bukum Swap. If you're supposed to be my Bukum Swap, you know, and listen, I'm just going to do a little side note. So if, I probably shouldn't say that joke. That joke may not be very good.
1: Received well?
0: Yeah, it may not be received well. But if I'm just saying that if I'm running for politics, my bukum swap. Mm-hmm. If I get two votes, my bukum swap. Somebody for my bukum swap in vote because I vote for myself.
1: Right.
0: So now you identify who your fake supporters are. Mm. They say they with you, but they ain't with you.
1: Right.
0: And a lot of times you find that out in life. I'm so sorry. You find that out in life. Why are you making me feel as though I'm the only one who experienced all of these?
1: No, I said to you that I've experienced that and I had to drop them because, like, we don't have time for this. I feel like we big and we have
0: sense. Honey, I miss you. I feel alone right now. And I know Henny would have been experiencing some of these haters.
2: I've experienced that in, like, high school, but, you know, you got to speak up for yourself sometimes.
0: Just saying.
1: Men don't have the same.
3: Yeah, because me and expecting it. If yeah. I come and I do something for you, it's done. If it come back around, fine. If it don't, me.
1: No skin off your back.
3: Nah, my son. I ain't losing no sleep worrying about nobody.
0: And I disagree with that statement. You want to know why? Let's put it in perspective so that Lenny can understand.
3: Please.
0: So, you know, supporting all the different tournaments and all the different things that's there. You now start a tournament, you would expect that the people who you supported would come and support your tournament.
3: And I'm so telling you, right?

0: I would think that they would come, but if they don't come, that's just who them is.
1: Mm-hmm. But you would think that your friends would come, right?
0: You see?
1: Men them, don't them have the same.
0: They, I mean,
1: men,
0: no,
1: don't, men don't have that.
0: They should come.
1: They should.
0: But really and truly, if they don't come, they don't come. Then I look for another set of people to support whatever that
1: initiative
0: venture is.
1: Yeah.
0: But I'm sorry. Mm-hmm. I ain't going to lose no sleep.
1: Right. Say it, TJ. Say it. Say it.
2: So, yeah. That one they kind of had still. Simply because it's like you don't really look for it. If they show up, great. Now, I do have some friends who would tell me straight up, TJ, you preaching, okay? We the guys see that on TV and don't know. You don't invite us to your sermons. I like, okay, sorry. But I really don't.
1: Mm-hmm.
2: Because it's like, even though I would love the support, you know, I'm not going to conjure it out of you. I'm not going to bring it out of you.
1: Mm-hmm.
2: I'm not looking for it, because I don't know if it's an only child mentality. I grew up alone.
1: Right.
2: I grew up with family. In my family, we support each other.
1: Right.
2: But, you know, if they could make it, you can make it. If they can't, you can. There's no love lost. So
1: right.
2: It's like, at the end of the day, I'm not looking to... So if I support you, I'm not looking for that in return.
1: Mm-hmm.
2: You know? I'm not expecting it. I'm not looking for it. It's not that I don't need it, but I'm just not looking for it. So I don't, you know... I'm not going to put myself out there to then expect you to come. And then when you don't come, I emotionally damage about it.
1: You feel that way, yeah.
3: That might be a personality thing, to each his own, because I have sorry to talk your business, but have my sister, she's just like that. Like, she don't necessarily expect person to support her, but we would get, like, real upset. Like, sis, like, you gotta tell somebody, like, you're doing this, and she's like, no, I gotta do it myself. It's not only child syndrome, it's just a personality thing.
1: Okay.
3: It's a personality thing.
4: Attention.
1: Well, that's that too. But those friends, you could put those ones down.
5: Okay.
1: Yeah.
5: Well, I saw on the Facebook, this says, Lola, you need new friends.
1: I didn't want to say anything.
3: Okay.
1: Or you probably just need to tell your friends how you feel.
0: She needs to learn who are her friends.
5: Who are my friends?
0: That's,
5: yes.
0: That's all she needs to do.
5: That is facts.
0: And then don't worry about none of them.
5: All right, so we have two more. We have the clinger. Yes, no matter what kind of job you have, how many hours you work, or how many assignments that are due tomorrow, this friend expects you to call them and have a 10-hour conversation with you.
1: In our big age?
0: That is selfish.
1: In adulthood, they get
5: upset when you can't go out because you have to work in the morning or you have to stay in to do an assignment. Mm-hmm. So you have the clinger, the person who always feels.
2: So, Red say, in my big age, even in my 19s, in my teens, 20s, 30s, now 40s, that ain't happening.
1: No, when you're a teenager
3: and
1: you have your friends, you're on the phone and it's always some sort of something happening. But now, like,
2: for you,
1: we would go like now for me. Mm. Sometimes I have some friends I talk to more than once in a week because we're in a group chat. So it's like something happened, we say hey or whatever. But I do have other friends where I don't talk to them like for weeks or months on end. And as soon as we start to talk, it's as if we pick up from the last time we were talking.
2: Facts.
1: Life be lifing. And we don't have time to sit on the phone for hours. Like, I could give you a good half hour. A real good half hour, I could. But you see how we're going further than that is... That's a little time consuming.
5: Yeah, it's... It's still one-sided, as Lenny stated. You don't have to talk to your friend, even your bookum swap. You don't have to talk to your bookum swap every single day.
1: Nah.
5: You really don't, because y'all have life.
1: Mm-hmm.
5: You have things to do, but we do have some friends. And I find that I can be like that sometimes.
3: Clingy.
5: I'll be honest. Not clingy, but I...
2: Clingy?
5: No, it's not clingy. Like, I feel that, to me, we should do some sort of change.

0: check-in. No, check-ins are fine, but we should do our conversation. Check-ins are fine.
1: Yeah, that thing is stating like
0: check-ins and cleaning.
1: Regardless of what you got going on, you should still
2: Yeah, that's not the same.
1: Yeah,
0: okay. That's not the same thing.
3: I'm a bad friend.
4: All right, and the last one is the negative Nancy. This person isn't really a hater per se. They're just really tiring.
0: I have that.
4: They're tiring. They're negative Nancys.
0: Oh my gosh. That is such
4: they
0: a dream.
4: They always need you to console them. They always need you to listen to their story. Yeah. Everything sucks in their eyes. Jesus. Their world is just coming asunder. Jesus. Their energy is just so draining.
0: Listen, I have that. And it's to the point where
2: I don't currently.
0: Mm. But it's distant because when I see them calling, just hello, Celine.
4: Oh Jesus.
0: Is always my response. From time they start from time they say my name or they start to speak, I could just feel all of my energy being drained. So I have to talk to them maybe every couple months. No, because if I have things happening and I only have enough for me, I can't pour from an empty cup.
1: Yeah.
0: So if I know that I don't have enough to give somebody else, certain calls I wouldn't take. Okay. I wouldn't take the calls because I can't pour from an empty cup. So if I give you the little bit of resolve that I have, then what am I going to have for myself?
1: Yeah.
0: But that person is, when I see them, hey, how you doing? Right. Okay. Mm-hmm. Yeah. All right. Bye.
2: Short
0: make it
2: sweet.
0: Quick in pausing. Mm-hmm. When we're on the phone, it has to be when I have enough of me to give. That's me.
2: I've had that, but I've had a conversation with a person and they changed completely. Like I've told them, like every single time you call me, you complain about this man. I can't deal with it. And I stopped talking to her for a brief moment. I was like, you get yourself together, and then. We gonna converse right after that, but she changed, and I think a lot of these friends, you just need to have a good conversation with them.
4: Yeah, I never.
3: So I don't have a friend like that.
0: Mm-hmm.
3: I don't think I'll ever have a friend like that. But I do, because of who I am, I make myself available to listen
0: right.
3: to people in general.
0: Yeah.
3: Even sometimes when I don't have things to give. And I'm tired because sometimes all people want is just a matter to listen. Yeah, they don't need no advice, no nothing. They just need you to just listen. So
0: sometimes when that voice draining you, just be hard to listen to.
1: Yeah,
0: but I don't know.
4: Okay, so we're gonna take a quick little break. I scrolled up, so just to remind you, those of you who are just tuning in, you have the sneak disser, the word vomiter. The shine stealer, the fake supporter, the clinger, and of course the negative Nancy.
0: Yeah.
4: The internet says you need to get rid of these people.
0: But
4: Lola is not telling you to get rid of these people. You get rid of who you need to get to. Because sometimes, as the little one said, it's a conversation. Maybe they're not aware. They're not aware, and we can have a conversation to see if they would be willing to improve. So we're going to take a quick little break, get some water. We should be gone for 30 seconds. We will be right back.
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0: thank you so much for sticking and staying. We didn't even have a chance to even discuss anything off air. That break was so short.
1: 30 seconds.
0: But we're going to have a conversation about our haters. I was just telling them that if they were by my house, we would have been at it. We would have been back and forth. We would have been talking on scenarios. So I just need us to loosen up for the last half an hour of the show.
2: Okay.
0: Let's just loosen up. So now we were talking about our friends. And I identified that maybe I need to check mine. But how do you guys feel? Like, in terms of your life, do you feel as though you have ride or dies?
2: Yep. I sure bet do.
3: I think I have like two. That's one of them is my sister. So okay. Friend wise.
2: You have one ride or die.
0: Yeah. You have one ride or die.
2: That's fine.
4: I have four kids. they come in.
2: He made his four ride or die.
5: Okay, let's put it this way. I got ride or die. I got family and friends. Them come in too.
2: Lola, I want to know if you have a ride or die.
0: No, man. I have ride or dies. I do have ride or dies. I mean, hello, I got ride or dies. But no, on a real, I feel that I do. I still think it comes back to the individual. Maybe my expectations might be a little unrealistic. And I'm not the only person in the world, you know, who is like that. But I do. I do have ride or dies.
2: What do you expect from your friends? Like your ride or dies?
0: My ride or dies? Honestly speaking, I feel that, and this was so true, that person who holds your hand as you lower your mom in a grave, who can be there? And ain't just there because of the funeral. The day.
2: Right.
0: You understand? And then you have that set that, you know, if you call him on the phone and you say, listen, I'm ready to mash some stuff up. They're like, all right, we wearing black?
2: Right.
0: I got you. I coming. We can rent a car. We can
2: do it. Let's roll.
0: we can turn some stuff up. You know. You know. You know who your ride or dies are.
2: Yeah.
0: You know. You know. I mean, and I do have some that would be like, okay, I come in, but will you call me on my phone for do? Like,
2: you have to call me on my phone, man.
0: Like, you know, we got to make sure that the car lock doesn't show. You call me, you know. But yeah, I think that you need to figure out who your ride or dies are. You need to figure out who they are. And if you don't know who they are, then after this show, you should find out who they are.
3: Evaluate.
4: And see, that's just my problem. If it gonna get that deep, if we going down, I going by myself. If there's not gonna be any chance of it being any crossfire,
0: and well, you don't want the bubble there, right?
4: That person, can't go as deep as I can go, and then they gotta drop off. So then that brings me back to I going by myself.
0: Nah, man, I can't go by myself.
4: I going by myself.
2: You see, again, that's from a male's perspective.
0: Yeah, I can't go by myself.
4: We need a local. We ain't gonna get catch. Somebody. We ain't gonna get catch. If it gonna get catch, I gonna get catch. We ain't gonna get catch. That's you might break down before I ready to break down, and then we get catch because you couldn't stay to my level. Nah, I going down by myself.
2: Yeah. I think it's also important for us to note that you need to have a friend that is the voice of reason. That if you decide to go down a particular road,
0: you can't have two mumu.
2: You'll have somebody there to say,
0: you have three.
2: Let's pump brakes.
0: So one has to be, and then one has to be.
5: So that's my ride or die right there still, because somebody got to say, TJ, you ain't going down that road, because it's like, no, it don't make no sense for you to go down that road, because
0: you have two ignorant people together.
3: Sometimes in my mind, fluctuate, because you can't always.
5: I go in prison. You check? In my mind.
2: Yeah, this is what we're doing.
5: This is what we're doing.
2: So you need to have somebody there to be the whisperer. That person that even in your darkest of mindset,

0: somebody could speak to you and you'll hear them or you'll listen to them.
1: So that's when I know, because I just say, piss. I could just sense what such and such going to sit right now.
0: Yeah.
1: I'm like, ugh.
0: Yeah.
1: Yeah.
2: Yeah. So, yeah, but that's if you call that person, because maybe sometimes you don't want to hear from that person yet. You want to mash up stuff first.
0: Right.
2: Then you can call the whisperer.
0: No, but you see, but at least for me, my whisperer is also the person that mash it up.
2: That's okay. Mm. I was going to say
0: my whisperer, I get a 2-for-1 special. Yes.
3: That's what I'm saying. Me too. Sometimes you have to fluctuate. Me too. You have to be able to do both. Too.
1: So I'm going to say this. Sometimes the connection is so strong that them call you first before you're going to do
0: it. Let me tell you, that's a real thing.
1: And then be like, what are you going to do?
0: Correct.
1: And I'm like, what you call me for?
0: Yeah, no, it's a real thing.
1: That thing to be real, I'd be like, what you call me for, bro?
0: You have experienced that?
2: Oh, listen, my best friend in St. Martin, out of the blue, he was just calling. He'd be out like,
0: what's happening?
2: You okay? Mm-hmm. And I'd be like, how the heck you know I'm not okay?
0: Yeah.
3: Dog, he's like, I just know. You know the way you text sometimes, and he'd be like, what's going on? Like,
0: yes. Yep.
3: I have a friend exactly like that. She'd read my mind, honestly.
0: That's when you have a real connection. I have a friend like that. He would say, hello, funny. What's happening? Mm-hmm. Nothing happening. Okay, so you want me to pull up or you don't tell me? Because, you know, we don't talk. Mm-hmm. Or if we're in the same space, they could be smiling and putting on a good show for people. And I go and just, what's happening? Nothing happening. What's happening? And then we have to go on the side and have this conversation.
1: I've had it.
0: Mm. Yeah.
1: Like, I done got things in my hands going to flat tires and going to mash up windows. And it's like, she come round the corner. Where you going?
0: Yeah.
1: Walk down the road. Let's go. Yeah. I'm like, nah, the man, I got mashed this man up. You know, people might think that, you know, this gaddy boy in church ain't got a history, but hey, man. Real that, yeah.
0: Yeah. Facts. My mother is like that too. Mm. My mother, so Celine, I had a dream. Mm. And story. And me, how she know this though?
3: It be them parents, you know. I had a dream.
0: Yeah, did it come? Did it come with it? I had a dream. And this dream means so and so and so. So when you go, you know, you make sure you put extra prayer in because... This and sure bit, it might not happen the same day, but maybe within a week, maybe 2 weeks, you just see it come. Hear me? All right.
1: Like, this ain't happened already?
0: Yeah.
1: This is déjà vu?
0: Yeah.
1: Let it happen.
0: Yep. Crickets. No?
2: No, I'm listening to you guys, and I'm still, you know, as I said. So at the end of the day, when we go through, because I take it very, very seriously, the persons we attach ourselves to in our lifetime. And we need to realize, we need to do some sort of evaluation and determine, should this person stay in my life?
0: Yeah. Mm.
2: Should they stay in my life? I'm trying, as I stated, to not get personal, but I feel that right now I'm at a point in my life where sometimes these people, they're there to just make you stronger in faith. Mm-hmm. You know, they've solved their purpose, and you just now have, because where God has you to go, they're not attached to you.
0: Everybody shouldn't, I think something that I've learned is, different eras will have, I have different people in my life for different times in my life. Mm-hmm, mm-hmm. So when I was younger, I had, you know, the friends that were about the party life, and I was about this and I was about that. And then as I've matured, I now have friends that speak life into me when I don't have it. So whether or not it's career, whether or not it's business-wise, whether or not it's spiritually, whatever it is, you have people in your life for certain seasons. Sometimes it's seasons, sometimes one or two of them are there for a lifetime. Mm-hmm. But we have to be okay with outgrowing friendships too.
3: Mm-hmm.
0: Like,
3: I had to learn that.
0: That's where we were. Things happen. It's not that I hate you. There's, you know, I still love you, but you're just in a path of where I'm going or where I'm at right now. So I think people need to be more comfortable with that happening without it being any sort of animosity towards the other.

0: person.
1: Mm-hmm.
2: I think, you know, the more we talk, the more I think about it. For me, it's not about taking people out of my life. Like you say, as I grow, as I mature, things just automatically happens.
0: Yeah.
2: It's automatic that I might spend less time going to the places where I, you know.
0: Used to frequent.
2: In my 20s, I was going to Le Grand Café every single second,
0: mm-hmm.
2: you know. You transition in life. Now, you know, I'm more on that spiritual level where, you know, I'm soul searching.
1: Right.
2: And I'm now investing and I'm now banking and I'm now doing certain things that at now where I am.
1: What do you call that? That's when your frontal lobe
2: I know.
1: Up? I don't know. They say, I've heard once you reach a certain, like past 25 or the age of 25, that's when like, okay, you know, you start to mature and, you know.
0: Your brain start to work like an adult. That happens.
1: Yeah, it does.
2: You know, but like you said, Lola, I think at certain, I guess it's how we look at things.
0: Yeah.
2: My expectations, you know, I don't really put expectations on people.
0: Mm-hmm.
2: I learn people.
0: Mm-hmm.
2: And at the end of the day, you're in my life for a reason. I am keeping you at bay for a reason. I am letting you in all the way or partially for a reason. So I personally compartmentalize,
0: mm-hmm.
2: you know, my life. And mm-hmm. that's how I get through life.
0: Yeah.
1: You're so smart. You're so smart.
0: But sometimes, you know, I think people are also in our life because we are meant to be in theirs. Because sometimes you have persons, they don't necessarily contribute a whole lot to your life,
2: mm-hmm.
0: but they need you there to either be some sort of support in
2: right.
0: some sort
2: yeah.
0: of way.
1: Mm-hmm.
2: Yeah.
0: So sometimes it's, I mean, friendships are complicated, but yeah. when you find your tribe, I feel like people live in the truth a lot more when they find their tribe.
2: And I think when it comes to me, my tribe is, like you said earlier, sometimes you just have those friends that you haven't spoken in months, sometimes even years, and then right here.
0: Mm-hmm.
2: But when you get around them, it's like you just
0: nothing
2: picked up. Nothing changed. And I think for me, I dwell in that all the time.
0: Yeah. Mm-hmm.
2: You know, I leave work, I come home, you know, I go to church, and I don't socialize much. But at the end of the day, when we get to socialize, it's like nothing
0: changed.
2: We pick yeah. up from where we left off, and there is no animosity, you know, you didn't support me, X,
0: right.
2: Y, and Z. I know if them call me right now and then say, look, I need 5G, I got you. If I call and I say, I need 10G, they got me. It's like, the means are going to ask what I need it for.
1: Just to clarify, you mean nothing changed within the friendship or within their life?
2: Nothing. Friendship.
1: Okay.
2: Friendship. Because our lives change.
0: Mm-hmm. All the time.
2: You know, it if it's one thing that is constant, it's change.
1: Mm-hmm.
2: You know, so we change, we catch up. You know, we like a friend called me the other day and is like, dude, I hear. And then he showed me his ring. Like, we gotta talk about that because I know the story behind his dramas, the traumas and stuff like that. So
0: yeah.
2: like, okay, we gonna talk.
3: So would you feel offended that you were not invited to the wedding?
2: Nah.
3: Because you have felt offended. No. Is this supposed to be your book of soi?
0: Okay, let me tell you, my book of soi, as in the five friends that I have.
3: Would you have felt offended if they got married and did not tell you? Not that they didn't invite you, because that's different. I'm just saying to tell you, they wouldn't have told you until it's done.
0: I don't know, because I still feel like I want to pop up married on my friends. I just feel like I want to be like, hey.
3: Okay.
0: Yeah, so right. I don't know.
3: So you look at it from the one end.
0: When I was younger, I would be offended. No. Mm-hmm.
2: Nah.
3: Okay. How would you feel
2: offended? Me have time for that.
1: Wait, if it's your book on swap?
3: Yeah, it's your book on swap.
1: Pop up
3: and
1: married?
3: They pop up and say that they're married.
1: That's a problem.
2: We got book on swaps? Nah.
1: I think that's a problem.
3: I don't think so. I would feel a way.
1: I would definitely, unless they explain to me. Like, it was
3: a problem?
1: It was intimate.
3: But I would feel a way.
1: No, it depends. It depends. Because if they say if it was an intimate marriage, it went to the courthouse, or like they just had friends and not friends, because I should be there.
3: Exactly.
1: But like family members and
3: maybe their kids and that's it.
1: Yeah, I'm like, okay, no beef. But if I see pictures with other friends.
3: But if they had a wedding.
1: Oh, that's a problem.
0: So I agree with that.
1: That's
0: but I mean, if you pop up married, it's like, so I think I would feel like if you

0: Don't tell me about the engagement part of it. I would be
1: no, then you ain't got nothing. You remember now TJ say he see ring.
0: Yeah, but that was his man friend. That was your man friend, right?
2: Yeah, that's my buddy.
0: So the men are different.
1: Okay, men, so that's why I put it on you now and you. So I think I would have feel away. I wouldn't have been like, oh my God. But I would have feel away. I would have feel away because it's like, how we get straight to marriage though?
3: Not deeply. I'm like, oh, you married? Okay.
0: That's I would be offended if they don't tell me about the engagement.
1: That's my point. The engagement, they just show marriage. They just go on straight engagement marriage.
0: Is like,
3: no, if it's somebody I don't know. If it's somebody I know they wait for a while and whatever. Well,
0: I expect it to be married.
3: But if it's somebody I don't know, like,
0: if you're there from Rock of Ages, if you're there 5-10 years, sis, okay, you get married, I happy for you. Well, so time. We go have a party after. I feel like now, in this particular mindset that I'm in, I don't have a lot of expectations, but yeah, it is what it is. I'm very whatever.
3: Kiss on my kiss. Because
4: I have brothers, but I have a brother that we tight. If he call me tomorrow, man, and tell me, son, the man, I went and I gave my son, what good for.
0: Lenny,
4: what a vibes.
0: Lenny, men and women are very different.
1: Yeah, very different.
0: Y'all are very, very, very cool. Different.
4: Got to be like, so we're gonna have a party.
0: Yeah, it's. I think the friendship thing for women is much, much more emotional than it is with men.
1: Yeah, it is. So. That connection is stronger too. But I'm gonna ask you now, where do you draw the line now with your friends? Because some people feel as though if I come to you and I'm telling you, I don't really think you should marry that person. Or I think you should reevaluate the relationship that you have. She's going to start to think that I'm a hater.
0: No. Not if it's your friend. Mm-mm. Listen.
3: I've had this conversation.
0: People need to understand. You can take, and you made a statement where you said, somebody says something about your belly. If it's my friend, I ain't taking it no way.
1: Neither me.
0: If it's somebody else, like an acquaintance, then I'll watch it sideways. But my friend, if my friend can't come to me and say, sis,
1: this ain't it.
0: This one ain't it, you know.
1: This ain't it.
0: I've done that to my friends already.
1: This ain't it. You know, I don't know. I go ahead.
4: No, I was just going to say, and if it is a friend, like I would perceive a friend, then yeah, you should just evaluate the situation because my friend ain't going to come to me and tell me X, Y, Z if that ain't how they really feel.
0: Correct.
4: Yeah.
0: So if you don't have a friend or if you have somebody in your life that is a friend that you cannot take their opinion and look at it as they are looking at it from outside, then you and them can be friends. Mm. As close as you think you guys are.
2: I like what you say. So here is it, at a certain point in my life, I was going to walk down the aisle, right? And I introduced the young lady to a friend. And the friend introduced herself quite nice. But in the absence of that young lady, she was like, dude, nah, she ain't the one. And then I said, nah, man, I walking in the aisle. You know, my friend called my family and say, we need an intervention now.
0: Oh, wow.
2: That's a friend. Because for me, you know, it was like, it's not that I didn't see what she was seeing, you know, but.
0: You were willing to overlook.
2: I was willing to overlook some stuff.
0: Right.
2: You know, but yeah.
3: This happened?
2: You're the gossip. So, yeah, man.
3: Hold up.
1: Let me ask a question now to the ladies, because clearly the men ain't with us right now.
0: The men ain't with us. Mm-hmm.
1: So, ladies, would you, if this was your book of swap, is it right, finally?
2: She got it.
1: Praise the Lord. Hallelujah. So, this is your book of swap. Would you tell them that you saw their significant other out?
0: Yep.
3: I'm taking pictures. I'm sending it to them.
0: Listen.
3: Of course.
0: I am the friend.
2: I didn't mash up people.
0: That. Listen, because I have no problem with my friend staying with the person. You know, if you love them, I love them too. Mm. But I am going to let you know exactly what you're dealing with. So,
4: this is what it is.
0: I am the friend in the group that if somebody has a new person, I am the last person that they meet.
1: Oh my God.
3: You're the bad one. You don't want
0: I am not the bad one.

0: evaluate.
1: No, I have a really strong, strong spirit of discernment. So in many situations, I have my one good Pukom swap friend that would have brought one or two persons. Hi, how are you? Mm-hmm. Okay. And then as soon as that person go, mm-mm. No. But listen, listen, I understand. But I'm telling you, something off.
2: Okay, so now let me ask, you know, you tell them there's something off. Mm-hmm. And they still pursue.
1: Yeah, they continued with the relationship.
2: Okay, so they continue with the relationship. Mm-hmm. And now they're broken. Mm-hmm. They come into you. Mm-hmm. And what are you going to say?
1: Friend, but we had done all this was happening. We knew. Because if I say, and I don't say these things to say that my word is Bible and gospel. Right. But mm-hmm. I am your friend to say to you, listen, something a little off. Something a little off. Just, you know, play it by ear, watch it and see how it goes. And eventually, it comes out to be, well, girl, Celine, you were right. Hear me? It's all right. So, what are we doing? And we just keep it moving. So, I don't be like, oh, I told you so.
0: Right.
1: That's not my role. My role is to sense something.
2: Okay, fine. So, they listen, you listen, they listen, you listen, and they still go back. What do you say then?
1: Nothing, because I am there to support them until when the struggle get real.
3: I'm sorry, but I did discuss this earlier in the live. I did say if you're going to mesh up yourself in that relationship, I don't want no passive. And I'll tell you nothing about it. Don't talk to him about Don't come to me and talk about him. I don't want to hear it.
1: No, I can't listen.
3: Nope.
1: My book comes up, friends, I would listen. I would listen.
0: That's the 20-year-old talking.
2: Yeah, that's the 20-year-old talking.
1: Yes. And that was me when I was younger too.
3: I don't want to listen.
1: Yep.
2: Yes. Yeah, I used to be like that too. Yeah.
3: Really?
1: Yeah. It's going to change. It's okay.
0: It's going to change. Yeah. It's going to change.
1: It's all right.
3: I know I've been in this situation before, and I was like, at a certain point, I was like, imagine how tired my friends are. Imagine how tired we are. You know? So I was like, I don't want. Because I know I've done it before, and I know how tiring it could be, and I've experienced it myself. I don't like to witness my friends mashing up themselves over something. So,
1: somebody else. And you see, for me, I realize that it is a toxic situation, then is when I make sure that I get cling to them so that they will have support. So because we know eventually it might actually break, and we already know that they're going down a certain path, you still need to be... And again, it depends on who you call and the level of loyalty you have to that friend. Mm-hmm. You have to be there to catch them when they fall.
0: Yeah.
1: That's how I feel.
2: But then, listen, depending on their need for acceptance, for love, for whatever. Suppose this man is filling their head with saying, she's not your friend. She's a hater. She's not checking for you. She doesn't support our relationship. So maybe you need to reevaluate her as a friend. So how you know he poisoning her, eh?
1: Again, that is not your friend. Because your friend is going to know that you are 10 toes down. Your friend will never have to think. If you have somebody that you have some sort of doubt, if whether or not they're really loyal to you, then that person is not as close as you think they are.
2: Right, but then I'm still saying that they might be at the point in their life where they are somewhat jealous of everybody else. They finally find somebody and the right person for them. They're listening to this individual because they're so hungry to get with an individual. Even if the person's smoothing them down and telling them all the sweet nothings, they're so hungry to get this attention. They're going to believe, okay, she ain't checking for you. That ain't your friend, you know, even though you're warning them from making a mistake, that man is going to change their view of you.
1: Yeah, but you're thinking about somebody who's really gullible and don't
2: ain't
1: have...
2: Ain't about gullible.
1: Yeah, but love. I think so, because if you are in a relationship with somebody, and when I say that I can sense things with people, it's not that every time we have a conversation, oh, that man ain't the right person for you. It's not a constant, like... negative thoughts toward them. It is my initial, this is how I feel. Now that could change because the person's intention might change as well. But initially it's going to be, you know, I ain't feeling it. Something feel a little off. It's not a negative Nancy type situation where you're constantly badgering the person to say, okay, this man ain't right for you, this man ain't right for you. But if you have

0: have a friend, and I'm going to say again, if you have a friend and you and this person have been friends for Rock of Ages, from Rock of Ages was a pebble, that person, no matter if a man is telling them or trying to show them that you are, like, you have an agenda, your friend is going to know better, for me, in my experience.
1: So I'm just going to jump in right here and say this. So even in your scenario, where my friend or anybody's friend doesn't get the picture, right? They are persuaded by him or her.
0: Right.
1: And they say, you know what? For me as a friend, I wouldn't cut them off.
0: No.
1: I would definitely re-emphasize.
2: But they cut you off, though.
1: It doesn't That's matter. Right. It doesn't matter. It's okay. I would re-emphasize that I'm here for you.
0: Yeah.
1: You don't wish them bad, right?
0: But you allow them.
1: If it goes sideways, you're letting them know, I am here.
0: Mm-hmm.
1: Right? Because at the end of the day, people are caught up in emotion. Right? They are caught up in emotion. And we make decisions many a times not sound because we have emotions. Mm-hmm. You understand? So sometimes you have to allow people to go through, to bear their cross.
0: Yep.
1: I can't bear their cross. I'm sorry. You know, my cross was custom made and yours were custom made as well. So at some point, but you still have to say, you know what? If anything's happened negative, I'm here.
3: Yeah. Right.
1: If it doesn't happen negative, kudos. More power. Yep. We're keeping it moving. But yeah, that's my position.
3: I have to distance myself. I'm sorry.
2: Yeah, me too. Yeah,
0: I think that's a personality thing.
2: I'm with you. No, I'm with you. I think I would have to cut off. God, I get so involved.
3: Cut off and distance is two different things.
2: I'm about to say that. Involved okay, because so I didn't want to help you so bad.
3: Mm-hmm.
4: But see, that's sorry. That's the thing too. And I was with you, Reds. You have to position yourself to listen.
0: Mm-hmm. Yeah.
4: Sometimes you have to. It's not distancing yourself, but it's staying close without being so much verbally involved.
0: Yeah,
3: right.
4: Because
2: yeah, you get sucked
4: in this scenario that Lola was talking. In this scenario, most of what you say it ain't gonna be heard positively over here.
3: Exactly,
2: it's not.
4: You will be saying all kind of things to comfort, and it'll just sound like.
2: You're a hater.
4: Yeah, you're hating.
3: Right.
4: So I finally find
2: my man. You still don't got no man. So how you come to me and ask me or give me advice and you manless?
4: Yeah, it takes a level of maturity and patience.
0: Yes.
4: To position yourself to where you can listen. Sometimes, listen, you'll be listening to stuff and you'll be like, stupid girl.
0: Yeah.
4: But you got to keep that to yourself because you have to kind of figure where she's at.
0: Mm-hmm.
4: Especially if you figure something was off with the guy, then more than likely they feed in this negative vibes to your friend. So the best friend you could be is to stick as close as possible without being verbally close.
0: Yeah, I agree.
4: And it's a tough place to be because a lot of times you're going to want to cuss them.
0: Yes.
4: What's wrong with you, stupid?
3: But I do, but that's my thing.
4: But I ain't going to help them though.
2: It's not going to help.
4: That's the thing.
3: That's just
4: gasoline and
0: yeah.
4: fire.
2: Yeah. So I'm kind of agreeing with both of you.
3: Sorry.
2: Go ahead.
3: No, I was just saying it don't come off as negative. Like this stupid girl. I'm like, girl, you being real dumb. Like you.
4: Same thing.
0: That's negative. No.
3: The tone is different.
4: But listen. Even if you're saying it nicely, calmly,
2: it doesn't matter.
4: It's how they're gonna receive it.
2: They will feel attacked.
3: I don't know because I feel like when my friends know my tone, they know how I speak. And I'm not a blunt person, but sometimes I don't sugarcoat stuff. And
2: so you're not a blunt person?
3: No, I'm not a blunt person, but I don't sugarcoat. I'm really in between. Like, you know, it don't come off as harsh. So they should know me enough to not receive it as a hater vibe.
4: But you have to realize too that at that moment in that situation, that's not your friend who you had 6 months ago.
0: Correct. They're in a different mental space now.
4: Yeah.
0: They're in a whole relationship mindset.
4: It's a little different person.
2: They're going to think that you are the hater, right?
3: I'll say my piece, but at the end of the day, I'll distance myself. I said what I had to say.
2: I would distance myself too. And I would distance myself, Reds, because I had to get sucked in.
0: Well, me too.
2: I always want to come and help. I can always want to come and save you. Or I might not save you, but I might always want to be there.
0: Yeah.

0: You know, and it's like, to me, I really, I tell you, my problem is I need
1: therapy.
0: No. No, I think I need to deal with the boundaries part, right, a little bit.
2: So that's what I was,
0: cuz I need help in realizing I'm here for you, but when I'm here for you.
3: But yeah, part of your problem is your opinion. Your opinion is not always

0: and evaluate. And then there's going to come a time, you know, because that person, like you say, you know, is your friend. You know, they ain't stupid. It's going to come a time when they're going
1: to catch sense.
0: Yeah. And not only that, you know, they're going to actually be searching for your input. They're going to ask for your input. That's when you can get in there in your nice, calm way and say, boom, boom, boom, boom, boom, boom. It takes a lot of maturity, and it takes a lot of patience to sit there listening to somebody talking.
1: Go ahead. When I was younger, I used to be very involved. So I had one friend, and I knew that her boyfriend was cheating on her.
2: Oh, boy.
1: And I am the type of friend, and I even now at my big age, if I have a friend, I will say to, and they come and they introduce their partner to me. I said to the partner, no, I want you to understand, I am the friend that is going to tell my friend if I see something that look a little suspect. Don't wonder who see. If I see you is me see. I give you 15, 20 minutes tops. And then I call my friend. No joke. I do it because for me, my friend has to always make sure that they make informed decisions. So whatever you want to do with it, that's your business. But I just letting you know, this is what it is. This is what I saw. This is how, whatever. But I still feel like once you have a friend and you realize that they're in a situation that might not be ideal from your perspective, you still have to meet them where they are. And if you are friends, real, real, real friends, they're not going to take the things that you say as hating.
3: Mm.
1: If it is somebody who is somebody you might talk to one or two times, yes. But if it is a real, real friend, they're not going to take it as hating. They're going to say, okay, we're my friend today, so I'm going, again, make an informed decision. So this is how I feel. Try to make one, because emotions also, you know. So this is how I feel. This is where my mindset is. My friend is looking at this from the outside, and I know that they always have my back, and they're not going to come and be malicious in their opinions. And this is what my spouse is. So you have to find a way to just navigate through all of those different variables, I feel.
4: I sense a Lola somewhere in that question, in what you just don't say. Lenny, I ain't a liar now. There's a part of me thinking that Lola would ask him like this. So, would you, if you see that happening to your friend, where he getting harmed, would you inform your friend?
1: From a man's perspective, I want to know. Would you say?
4: Yes. You see how I channel Lola right there?
1: Yeah, I love that for you.
4: Yeah.
0: Boy, that's on the spot. Because first of all, that's a hard one for me because I don't keep nobody like that.
1: So we can't ask Lenny. Yeah, okay, Lenny, ask TJ. Ask TJ.
0: TJ, I return the question to you. That's ask a hard TJ. One for me to answer.
1: Yeah, because Lenny said he don't keep people close.
0: And I just tell other people business.
1: Yeah.
0: So that's a hard one. That's a hard one. I like this. If I know for a fact it was going to be like real traumatic for you, then maybe. But just for some, I ain't really got nobody like that to say, well, hey, boss, I see your girl. Nah.
1: Oh, let me ask you, because you spoke about having a brother that you're tight with.
0: Mm-hmm.
1: If you saw your brother's spouse in a...
0: I'm glad you asked that.
1: Mm-hmm.
0: You know why? Because... all we talking about here, and all them right now, that's my partner. Okay. For sure.
1: That's your blood.
0: Yeah, for sure I gonna tell him.
1: Okay.
0: And then and because I know for a fact that he gonna just take the information and then deal with it as and he know for a fact me and Carl, he would know.
1: No stripping. Like, I mean, yeah.
0: Ain't nothing that I guessing that I call him with it. That's my partner like that. So okay. Yeah. And I guess if I had a friend like that, yeah.
1: Okay.
0: And that's my partner like that.
1: Okay, cool.
0: And I know how he would handle it. You know what I mean? He ain't gonna be, oh, Lenny, tell me this, which I wouldn't even care.
1: Right.
4: But right.
0: That's my partner later.
1: Got you. What you say, TJ? You say? Gosh, I waiting. No, don't run.
5: Yeah, because I'm a piggybacking off of other people's answers.
4: Nah. Still love you, though.
5: I'm not a hater.
4: I'll tell you this. That's a smart person.
1: Mm.
4: Good. The reality is, knowing the person I am, before I even step to telling my friend, I might confront the person.
1: Nah, I ain't gonna loyalty to the person.
4: No. No. It's not about loyalty to the person.
1: Mm-hmm.
4: Right? So I gonna confront you and let you know. Look.
5: I guess I'm bad.
4: No.
3: In public?
4: Nah, you got to choose your times right.
1: Yeah.

0: because it's not like I've. It's not about that. It's my friend.
1: Mm-hmm.
0: You understand? No, I could say this. I mightn't say nothing at all.
1: Right.
0: And let things play out, how them play out. Like you say, it ain't my business. Mm-hmm. Like I tell you before, I could compartmentalize. Mm-hmm. It ain't my business. The other part of me could say, listen, you gotta make that right.
1: Mm-hmm.
0: Why it is you doing? You understand?
2: I'm so sorry. I want to cut you off because I want to understand exactly where you're going. You speaking to not your friend, but to this other person?
3: That's what I'm saying. Make that make sense.
0: You understand?
2: Yeah. I want to make sure we
0: so I've done it before. Uh-huh. Where I would tell the individual,
2: mm-hmm.
0: before I get to my friend,
2: mm-hmm.
0: you get to my friend first.
2: So that's her 15 minutes.
0: Said. You understand? So for me, I could go either way with it. Now, I got to be very careful how I approach a particular friend with the information, because it's like, you know, things could go south. But at the end of the day, yeah. So I could either go to the individual who did the crime, or I could go to the friend. Most times, I'd just stay out.
3: I ain't saying nothing no more. I done. And if you're an avid listener of Love Link, you know why. I am not saying anything anymore, because 9 times out of 10, they don't change. It doesn't change anything.
1: So you
3: they
1: tell
3: still
1: them
3: stay with the person.
1: So you tell them for them to do what you say.
3: I don't tell them nothing.
1: So before
3: the one time, for the one time.
1: Yes.
3: When I told them.
2: I like that point too. You check, that's the issue people have too. Why are you telling that person? You ain't telling them for them to do what you feel like they should do. You're just giving them information that you know that you think they're not aware of.
1: When I was younger, I told my one friend so that she could do what I say.
2: Yeah.
1: When I was younger in high school. No, for truth, full transparency. And I was like, you need to leave him alone because he have, you know, Jane and Mary and whomever. So when you go home, this is what happening. And she didn't listen.
4: I don't want to know.
1: Right.
4: If I get it.
1: But as I matured, it is solely for you to make an informed decision.
2: That's it. That should be
1: your. Because if you happy, then I happy for you. As soon as you and that person broke up, well, that dog dead too.
0: Lenny, mm-hmm. you think many of the women or men who don't know them getting cheated on?
1: I know a lot of women know.
0: Them know. Mm-hmm. It's anything like we don't know. Well,
1: I have a question.
5: You have a lot of choose not to know.
3: Sure. But we stray from the topic, but go ahead.
1: No, the question is, do men have a sense that they're getting, that they're being cheated on, like how women have a sense?
0: From my perspective, okay, quick answer, I can't say for all men, but yes.
1: Okay.
0: The same, what do you call it, sixth sense,
1: mm-hmm.
0: that you all say you all got, we got to. But from my perspective, some men might not be sensitive to pick certain things up.
3: Gotcha.
0: While others
3: you may pick it up like months later.
2: Ain't no sixth sense. The problem is we have a lot of people who are in relationships who are not in the relationship, so they don't pick stuff up. But if you're in a relationship and you so far out of the relationship trying to do your little dirt, mm. you ain't gonna see what's going on in your relationship. There are men who are in relationship that are only in that relationship. Yes, we does know.
1: Okay.
2: Or at least get a sense, because we're in a relationship. Don't think that y'all are such great poker players that no, you're not. That we just don't pick stuff up. No. It's just that. Being real, most men are in relationships or in other relationships, so they don't know what's going on in their relationship because they're paying attention to what's going on in their relationship.
1: That's a sorry
2: when question. You're in, and yes, you'll pick those signs up.
1: But I just want to ask.
3: That was a very good answer, by the way. You didn't think that was a good answer?
1: It was a great answer. However, I still think it is important for us to say that men change a lot when they are doing things outside of their main relationship.
2: We all do, though.
1: Women are much better at it.
2: No. I'm telling you is that
3: it's the connection.
2: Most men, and it's
3: that you have to have that connection. And if you don't have that connection to begin with, how would you know that the person changed?
1: Mm.
2: Which is my point. Yes.
1: Got it. But as it relates to friendships, though, I also

0: have a sixth sense about friends that if they are, like if they start to say or do something negative towards me, I also pick that up.
1: Well, I don't feel, and I'm not defending, but I'm trying to look at things from both sides of the spectrum. I don't feel that some people, as you rightfully stated at the beginning of the show, set out to be malicious. I think some people just, yeah.
0: No,
1: so collateral damage sometimes. Some people just do some dumb crap.
0: No, I've had situations where, and I mean out of the clear blue sky, it would just jump up in my spirit. You know this person here, they're not what you think.
1: So your mom passes on to you?
0: I think so.
1: Yeah, your mom
0: like, passes on. And when I tell you it's so serious, like I did it for another friend too. I said, this person is not who you think they are.
1: Okay, so you need to do it for me after the show.
2: Okay. Well, okay. Listen, I wish...
3: We're going to show pictures of you.
2: I wish Henny was here. Because in all relationships, whether it's friend relationship, work relationship, take time.
1: Oh, Lord.
2: All right. Henny, call in.
0: Take time to do what? No people?
2: Yes.
3: Agreed.
2: Yes.
0: But then you could pick up things. Like for me, I could pick up from Jump Street if I go and get along with this person.
2: Well, I like that too, but most people are not.
0: Okay.
3: Yeah, y'all different.
0: From Jump Street, I mean somebody could walk in and they would spend 10 seconds and be like...
1: I don't have that. I trust people too quickly.
0: Not
1: though.
0: Me. And it has nothing to do with trust. I mean, somebody could walk in and my vibe going pick up that this person is not a good person. Like this. It's that quick. That quick for me.
1: We have
4: Listen,
1: some messages.
4: Your spirit time. Is alive.
3: I have That's time, so I don't say alive. You live your lawn. I would hear stuff and, you know, taking what other people say.
4: Right.
3: I'd be like, okay, yeah, sure. But I don't trust what other people say, and I'll experience the person for myself, and then if not, then
1: okay, so to piggyback on I want to say that, and then I'm going to say the messages that we have on the Facebook Live. To me, I feel that if I consider you to be a friend, I am not going to decipher if you're telling me a truth or you're telling me a lie, because we're supposed to be like that. And that is what'll get me in all kind of trouble, because I just feel we're supposed to be like that. I'm not going to lie. I don't lie to you. So I'm thinking that's how you treated me too.
0: No, but you see, that goes back to what Lenny says. We're taking the humanity out of people. People will be people.
2: Yes, that's why
5: that
2: even...
5: And
2: we're going to switch a little bit all the way back to
0: might not tell a full
2: Christianity
0: truth.
2: And religion. People will listen to the pastor, and instead of taking the words that he's saying as maybe a message, they take those Bible. Words as that's him. Mm. And then they hear, oh, he got a baby outside. But, and they did everything done, their life done. What going on?
0: But you see that pastor thing is a little different.
1: Yes,
0: that's when different. You go up, when you go up on the pulpit.
2: It's different for them. But it should be no different for you, because that's just, still like just a human being.
0: Well, okay. As an adult, no, I know that. But yeah. When I was younger, it used to be like.
2: Yeah.
1: All right. We have some messages on Facebook, three of them. It says, check-ins are fine, but you can't always be the only person checking in.
0: Correct.
2: One side.
1: That's what I said, you know. Then we have Diva that stated, I'm blessed in the friends department. I have some of the best ones out there. Can count on them 100%.
0: Very nice.
1: And then we have... Sometimes the most private friends are the ones who always want to be up in your sauce, but you can never know theirs.
0: That's also true. That's real true. You have some people, they want to know all of your business, but they will never say anything about themselves.
1: Interesting.
0: Yeah.
1: And that's a red flag, though.
0: It is.
1: That is a serious, that ain't no orange flag. That's a red flag.
3: I don't think I ever experienced that. I've been told I have the tendency to make people open up and talk. I don't
1: But
3: know
1: do you share?
2: You?
3: I just said I'm an open book. I don't.
1: Okay, so then that doesn't apply to you. But we have persons who, if you don't, when you really sit back and evaluate, you're doing all the talking. They're not saying anything. They will respond to what you're saying, but do you know about them? That song, I don't even know if the class has a friend. Period.
0: It might not be. It might not be, but.
1: Or maybe they just, as you said, that's their

0: personality, maybe they don't talk.
1: Yeah, but if you have somebody where you're sharing things with and they can't share
2: and they
1: with
2: don't
1: you,
2: share?
1: That's a red flag.
0: Red flag. No, that's a serious red flag. And I want persons out there to understand. I mean, we started off by saying we started off by saying that I don't forget. I had a loss of thought. You see, TJ, your fault. I blame it on you.
3: Back, all the way back to the friendship and all this sharing, and that's going to be my pillow talk. So so whoever I'm with is who's going to know me. Because that's who I'm going to open up to.
0: And that's why I tell you, I don't know. I know that I'm a one in a million. Because I'm telling you, if I speak to y'all privately, and I could ask any of you, when we have a conversation, do we talk about other people or we talk about ourselves?
4: We talk ourselves.
1: Yeah.
4: Look at you.
0: No, but it's true. Because it's like, for me, I'm not the type of person who's going to sit down. I'm not an average person. And I've already established that. And that's why for me, if I'm with you, you're going to get all of me. But the wall ain't right. Like, people would take advantage of persons.
3: That's no problem.
0: People would take advantage. And that's why I have to reevaluate some of the people that I have in my life. Because it's really one-sided. I'm sorry to say, it is. It is one-sided.
1: I am blessed because I don't... I over the years, I've done a lot of shedding, like I've said, because if it's tiring, no. Like, you have to find your tribe. Your tribe could be one, maybe two people. I think I have about five in my tribe.
0: That's awesome.
1: And I don't feel like I have to put on a show. I don't have to be my best self in front of my friends all the time because there is no judgment. I have never felt any sort of judgment if they've seen me in, you know, when I probably wasn't the best reds. It's not something that they would come back and throw in my face. So it's like you get to be your true, authentic self.
4: You laughing at me?
0: I'm not laughing at you because I feel that one of your tribe is one of my tribe.
1: That's an off-air conversation.
0: And I honestly echo that.
1: Yeah. You get to be your true, authentic self. That. So that when you go out into the public, if you have to be the boss or you have to be whomever you have to be to John Public, you could be your true, authentic self, even if you don't have a spouse. Or sometimes if you have a spouse, you can't be your true, authentic self either. But you must have friendships. Sometimes that's not always the case.
0: Yeah.
1: Because you could... I have shown my friends a side of me that I may not have shown somebody that I was dating. Because I know for sure my friends ain't going to feel no way about it.
0: About yourself. And I smile too because I've seen situations. Like when I went, I was recently in Miami and this one girl came to the track meet. And I'm like, all I keep thinking to myself is, she ain't got no friends?
1: Why you gonna tell my people don't have friends?
0: She ain't got no friends. Like, they would tell her, girl, don't wear that. No, because that's how I view friendship. Y'all ain't let me leave the house looking like that.
1: Right.
0: Y'all ain't my friend.
1: Y'all
0: ain't my friend.
1: But some people still, they are who they are, mm-hmm. and they have friends, and the friends allow them to be who they are.
5: But at the same time, when you have friends that allow you to be who you are, is because maybe they are the same.
1: That's also true.
5: Because again,
0: but you always have the whisperer. You should have a whisperer in there somewhere.
5: Well, not
0: that's going
5: every,
0: to tell you.
5: Not everybody associate with or have a whisperer. Because sometimes we are in groups where it's similar mindset, similar thinking, you know. We just dirty, not going down the road. You understand? While in other situations, you know, you have that individual who is the song, the reason.
1: Yeah.
5: You know, so not everybody, and not only that, not all of us are, I wouldn't say finished school, but don't have that level of maturity or the first thing coming to mind is brought up. See.
1: Yeah, that's true.
5: You understand? So if you weren't raised in a kind of way, you don't know how to. not come to a

0: track meet where it got children, I'm sure, mm-hmm. where, you know, wearing certain things. And some people just don't care.
1: That man. That too.
2: I don't live my life.
0: Just don't care.
1: They're living their best life.
0: Mm. Best life.
3: Yeah, I think it's more about not caring.
0: Yeah.
3: Because, you know, we get caught up in this thing about brought up seeing what you see. Listen, after you don't come up, you don't come up. You've been around, you know right from wrong. I hate to hear people saying, me, Lauren, this, so where you been? when you know you've seen it out there, somebody in your household or in your direct space might not have shown you, okay, you should this or shouldn't that, but you've seen it. Mm-hmm. And when you get to a certain stage in life, you know better, you know right from wrong.
1: Right. I don't think that's always the case. I think brought up, see, have a lot to do with how people operate in their adulthood.
3: Don't get me wrong. Yes, it does.
1: Even
3: what I'm
1: if
3: to a certain extent where people go with it.
1: So let me give you an example, mm-hmm. right? So as a past educator, parents would or may have been allegedly in or partaking in certain activities. Mm-hmm. They know that is wrong, mm-hmm. right? And they have children and they usher their children into same activities, mm-hmm. but they know it's wrong. So the parent know it's wrong. The child may not know that it's wrong at the time, but it is something that their custom are doing. When they get to adulthood, now that's a whole generation or something that they create in there, you know, even though you know it's wrong. So brought up, so you have a lot to do with it. Even if you know, okay, yes, I know that this is the wrong thing to do. Well, my father do it, my grandfather do it, and this is what we custom are doing. This is what we do. This is the family thing. So this is what we're doing.
3: And I totally hear you. But I want you to understand that what I'm telling you is, and you just said it, it still was their choice to continue with it, that thing that they know was wrong. I'm not saying that, because it's almost like a brainwashed situation, you know.
1: Right.
3: I'm not saying that brought up seeing had nothing to do with it, you know.
1: Mm-hmm.
3: I'm saying there's a point in their life where they know it's wrong, but they choose to continue to do it. I agree with you. I understand what you're saying, but I'm still saying there's a point you come to that
1: you
3: know
1: should.
3: That you should. Yeah.
1: Yeah.
0: If you know, and just to end it quickly, because I know Lola, she's going to bring us back on track. But the reality is, it is easy to say that sometimes, but sometimes the person may not know if they weren't told. And sometimes we might say,
2: I feel
0: no.
2: Sorry, but I feel like once you reach the point of realization, that's when you should know whether or not to go.
3: You make a choice.
2: Down which path.
0: I hear you. But my experience
2: tells
0: me that there are not everybody. You might just find that few persons that they would be totally ignorant to certain things. And if
1: in
0: they
1: true
0: don't,
1: sense of the word
0: in
1: ignorant.
0: A true sense of the word ignorant. So if they aren't told, but not only told, if they're not guided and open for that guidance, they just some people just don't know. And I've learned that.
1: Yeah.
4: Lol. All right. So I think we are going to accept everything that was said. I do appreciate the panel that came out last minute. Thank you guys so much. And I'm hoping that y'all would be my bookum swat, that I can call y'all
2: swap.
4: Again.
2: Swap.
1: Don't worry, other people don't think I have the P2. That's all right. Go ahead.
4: Bookum swap. For this show, that if we ever are in a pickle again, y'all would deliver. Thank you all so much for that. But I honestly feel that what we discussed tonight, those individuals that we talked about, if you have these individuals in your life, you need to do some introspection and realize, because we all agreed that friends are supposed to be your support system. Even if you're doing stripperness, we're still going to be your support system. We're going to still be here for you. And if you even have to think for 2 seconds, is this person a hater? Then really
1: to let them go.
4: A good thing.
1: Yeah.
4: Unfortunately, that's just my opinion. I don't know how the panel feels. But I'm not going to sit here and say you should drop them. I don't think you should, because we all evolve. We might change based on our circumstance.

0: you know, I like what Red said, that we should still be there for them. We should still support them. No matter what decision that they come up with, we still should support them and let them know that, you know, you are here.
1: Unless they're a fake friend, drop those ones.
0: Oh, yes. So you're going to drop those.
1: Them fake ones, you're going to let those go.
0: But I am so glad that Henny's not here. And I had to write down the lyrics of this song, TJ Do Not Sing. So it is, it says, if you know, you know. It says, keep smiling, keep shining, oh, knowing you can always count on me. For sure. That's what friends are for.
1: I feel like you need to sing.
0: Don't sing. For good times and the bad times, I'll be on your side forevermore. That's what friends are for.
2: She almost sing this song.
1: I sing it in a, she almost sing it herself too, you know.
3: That's why you hit me like can.
0: And that's what friends really and truly are for. The good times and the bad times. I would have got a shoe. I would have got a shoe. I would have hit.
4: Should I get a bar too in there?
0: Yeah. You know, and if those persons are not there for you in your good times, in your bad times, then you need to reevaluate your relationship, your friendship.
1: Yes.
0: That is how I will conclude the show. I'm so grateful.
3: You're wrong. Because you're going to tune in my mind.
0: But yes, we do have to, you know, and with our youngster, you know, you'll get there.
2: Okay.
1: So in Jesus' name, I am of the opinion that the signal to wait for will still be in operation. And when you make your 30 something, I think we should revisit the conversation.
2: Really?
4: There you go.
1: Because I promise you, your train of thought now is going to completely change the next few years.
0: It will.
1: It's going to be crazy.
2: Again.
1: It's going to be mind blown.
3: Welcome to change.
2: Oh, God.
0: Yes.
2: <It's> life.
0: But, you know, as what's his name again? Medea says, you only need 3 good roots. You only need.
1: That's why I say Medea and his name.
0: Oh, Jesus.
1: What you doing
0: Tyler
1: to Medea?
0: Perry. Oh, my God.
4: I forget everybody. No,
0: I'm sure. Okay, Tyler Perry. As he said when he was a she.
2: Okay.
0: With in the Medea character, he said, she said, oh, my God. She said, you only need 3 good roots to basically stay grounded. So don't feel no way if you don't have no heap of friends.
2: Correct.
0: Don't feel no way. Once you have 1 or 2 bookum swap, then you should be okay.
2: Mm-hmm.
0: And I would just leave the show stating this. Don't cuss me. I will leave the show stating this. If you and your friend have a conversation, please don't share it for Pillow Talk. Mm. Drops mic. Talk about your session. Talk about yourself. Don't talk about other people's business.
3: Mm. All right, Lol.
0: I can't cuss now, but that's okay. All right, so with that, we remind you that Voices is now in. So you can check out our website for Voice It, or Facebook page for Voice It. They actually premiered yesterday. And Thursday, that's my favorite day of the week. You can come in on Thursday. That's the Throwback Thursday. And every single morning, we have morning devotions. You can hear something new every morning at 6 a.m. So even though we're signing out, we're not signing off, so please make sure that you continue to listen. We have some good vibes coming on after the show. Thank you so much. Thank you. And Henny, we miss you. But with that, we say
5: good night.

0: So guys, of course, we're there in Linstead Town and we have stop a Caesar to the Bone jerk pan to get an extra little kick in idea, as in. And of course, chef is using the new pack foil paper and the Carl's tomato ketchup to give that chicken the extra oomph. So right now, we're going to check in with Eddie. Eddie, what are you going?
1: All right, man, Naldo, we'll see you over there, sir, jerk. But today, a bake we a bake. Thanks to New Pack's vanilla flavoring as well as Duncan Hines' dark chocolate fudge cake mix. So we're going to whip up this in the oven real quick and forward, man.
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1: This is our canola oil. 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It's a red onion, we get a scotch bonnet pepper. Everything is washed already. Was at home one day and was thinking to try something different, and I had some tuners at home, so I just decided to try something. When I tried it, my kids love it, so I tried it inside the shop and customers also love it, so we have to separate bowl. While our oil is heat up, add the seasoning. Mince it, mince out, mash it out, so it's a little bit mincey. Then we add our seasoning, one egg. Alright, so you can use any season of your choice. Honey mustard. Then you add some mayonnaise. You stir it until it looks like it have this dough look. So add it to the oil. Give it like a flour look. Let it fry until it

0: It's a little bit crispy. We give this about 10 minutes on one side and 10 minutes on the other side, and it should be ready.
1: Agony by Pinchas was one of the biggest hits in the late 1980s. It was produced by King Jammies, and Pinchas himself is here to give us the backstory behind that song in our Fuel Culture segment.
2: Fuel Culture is powered by Ray White Overproof Rum. Fuel Culture. Agony, released in 1987, produced by Jammies. Mm-hmm. How did you end up recording for Jammies?
3: Actually, I've been to jamming before, you know, before the Maxfield Avenue. There's a guy called Danny Gustavus took me to jamming early out.
2: What was the idea behind the song Agony? What inspired it? Where the idea for the song came from?
3: All right. You have, as me say again, a slang again, you know. You have killer with it and, you know, them type of them type of songs. So Agony is just is a way of talking about intimacy but not being brawling.
2: When you were recording Agony, did you get the feeling then that Agony would have been a big hit?
3: Yeah, because you got, you know, that studio, and you have, well, like, you have established artists there. When they hear the song, you know, say them get excited and them have give them input, and even Steely and Cleavy, them, you know, them all tell you, say, oh, you're a god, you done the song, and yeah, you know, I mean, bring it to your attention, say, this is it. You know, I mean? And then, you know, a string of art, string of songs, because Jammies and start feeding with the song, the tracks them.
2: What did you enjoy most about that moment?
3: No, it's just a different energy, you know, in them times. There's a different vibes, and then we new to the thing, and we just jump out, and, you know, we must say, I come from where, you know, earnings and everything, and a little thing are dropping there. And so the thing just different.
1: Why is it important to vaccinate your pets? Dr. Jackson Heffes will tell us why, and he will also demonstrate how to do so in our True Tip of the Week.
4: It's now time for your True Tip of the Week, brought to you by True Pet Food.
2: Why is it important for you to vaccinate your cat or your dog?
5: Well, there's various reasons. So firstly, when we vaccinate, there's various things that we vaccinate against. So mainly with cats and dogs, we focus on viruses that are specific to them. Right, so when you come to the vet, I can show you. So I just took a small amount of my vaccines out, right? Normally they come in a tray, but they're kept on ice or in the fridge. So if you notice, one half comes as a powder and one half comes as a liquid, right? So this powder part actually contains the viruses that would be specific for dogs in this particular case, right? So where puppies are concerned, that would be parvovirus, distemper virus, right? Those also affect adults, but in different ways, right? So it covers, as well as hepatitis, adenovirus. So it covers a variety of different viruses which are specific to dogs. This liquid component that I have in my hand is actually the leptospirosis, which is a bacterium, right? So leptospirosis is a bacteria which is humans are susceptible to, which is why it's important, especially with your adult dogs, especially, you know, mango season, things like that. If you have a lot of water, a lot of rains, a lot of rodents in the area, you want to ensure that your dogs are up to date on their vaccines, because you are also at risk now of contracting leptospirosis. You're not at risk for the parvovirus or the distemper, those are specific to canines. However, you are at risk for the leptospirosis component. For me, I deworm at 3 weeks. I start my first vaccine at 6 weeks, and then I go, depending on the breed, I will go 4 shots every 3 weeks, right? Or I'll go 5 shots in total, again, depending on the breed and what

0: also depending on the vaccine brand that we have available.
1: All right, Pretty's family, that's a wrap. We're signing out from Linstead. We're your host Eddie and Nalda Adi. See you guys next week. Contestants, so now we're introduced one more time.
2: See you over there, babe. But today, you didn't hear that a while ago?
1: Wait, I gotta do a test run. No man. Me already have something, you know.
3: Predis was brought to you in partnership with the following partners: Magnum Tonic Wine, Champion of Dancehall, Ray and Nephew White Overproof Rum, Campari Red Passion, Newpack More Than Just Value, True Pet Food, Cal's Where Quality Meets Affordability, Sunshine Snacks, Burger King You Rule, Little Caesars It's Not Crazy It's Little Caesars Pizza Pizza, Popeyes Big Flavor Real Value.
1: It's another road trip week here on Pretty Show. I'm your boy Nalda Adi and it's your boy Eddie. And we're coming to you from
2: Linstead.
1: Eddie, how are you doing this week, bro?
2: I'm really good. How about you, bro?
1: I'm good. Thank you for asking. As usual, I don't know if I whip a lifestyle and entertainment content for you guys. So without further ado, we're going to start the show now.
3: Predis is brought to you by the following partners: Magnum Tonic Wine, Champion of Dancehall, Ray and Nephew White Overproof Rum, Campari Red Passion, Newpack More Than Just Values, True Pet Food, Cal's Where Quality Meets Affordability, Sunshine Snacks, Burger King You Rule, Little Caesars It's Not Crazy It's Little Caesars Pizza Pizza, and by Popeyes Big Flavor Real Value.
1: He has produced massive hits for dancehall artists such as Tommy Lee Sparta, Popcorn, TJ, and Chronic Law. We're going to sit down with Damage Music himself for an exclusive interview to hear all about his musical journey and so much more.
4: Damage Music, yeah.
1: Damage.
2: Well, go on, man.
1: Welcome to the show, my dog. Well, go on.
2: Blessed love, man. My dear, man.
1: Thank you for gracing us with your presence today, my fam. Before we touch on the new projects, them way, you have a run the road right now. You don't do much interviews, so we're going to give the people them a little crash course as to who Damage Music really is.
2: Yeah, man.
1: First things first, my dog. Which part of you are they far from?
2: You know, it's a Damage Duane Parkins, a band Duane Parkins, apart from Montego Bay. Had something tragic happen to me. I happened to move from Mobile to Mandeville.
1: Okay.
2: So when I moved to Mandeville, it's like, due to the tragic circumstances, it's like, I seek some therapy at school. So I link up with one of my bridging and we start like do music outside school. And outside school, we form a group named Borderline. I don't know if you're familiar with Yardcore.
1: No.
2: Yardcore is an artist. He do reggae music. To okay. See me. So me and him do start the Borderline thing. After the sound system, then we move forward back and move the same, man. You see me?
1: Mm-hmm.
4: Protect me while me, I protect myself. Oh Lord, me no love it. My them of pencil and.
1: So it was always music for you then, Damage, from high school.
2: From high school days.
1: It was, yeah. There was no other alternative where you see, where, for you.
2: Well, me did want to become a manager in the bank, you know. Because
1: okay.
2: Me did good for accounting.
1: So, yeah. Me,
2: mathematics was my favorite subject. My father used to do sound system.
1: Oh, okay. So it's in the blood.
2: It's in the blood. So from back in the days, from at all the time, I always, you know, a full jazz studio session when I'm cutting, dub plate them.
1: Mm-hmm.
2: You know, that a part of that where the inspiration I trail from, you know.
1: Okay, okay. Yeah. And when did you become the producer now?
2: When we move forward back at Mobile, I get the opportunity with a shop space.
1: Mm-hmm.
2: My mother did provide a business opportunity for me, and she said, I could do like clothing store, you know, some farm opportunity. She gave me a shop, and I said, you know, say, mommy, you know, I want studio. And she said, studio? Yeah, but you don't know nothing about studio.
1: Yeah, she said, where you make money off of a studio, yeah.
2: So I said, boy, you have to start from somewhere, you know.
1: Yeah.
2: And we get the space, start by the equipment, then. Trickle, everything just start put into place, you know, with faith and ambition, you see me?
4: Back to riches, back to the biz, enough to see me, your act to me is.
1: And conversely, which song would you say put you up on the map now as Damage Music established?
2: Well, mainstream, because how would I say put me up on the map, would I say mainstream?
1: Mm-hmm.
2: But I think at 2019 or 2018, you know, we do Tamale Blessings.
1: Okay.
4: Only person me fear are just the damn cops. We don't want to see no one cup. Can't take not a dice shop.
1: We always see Popcorn online. Seem like him just ever have energy. It, it, it,

0: it's always up. Like there's never a dull
1: moment. Natural youth, you know. It's a natural youth and then lead by force and them thing there. Yeah, for real people will be natural in them peers and show respect.
0: Right.
1: Yeah, man. Gratitude for that, man.
0: And what are the studio sessions like with Papi?
1: Well, to be honest, you know, the first one, Immortal Life, I experienced something tragic last year, same way. Yeah, that's where I'm working at the studio. I work on Chanel Muir album. And right as I distribute the album, I don't know what happened with the technical thing. The studio just catch a fire.
0: Just so?
1: Everything just catch a fire. Since the fire, my first artist coming in the studio and sing a hit song, say Immortal Life.
0: Yeah.
1: You know, when you sing that song, they come like everything just fall back into place.
2: The fight is never over. Guide my steps, Jehovah.
0: What's your perception of the current dancehall and reggae scene in Jamaica?
1: Well, me think content. The glorifying of violence and certain things, I think so that need to change up because the people are used to the substance over the years.
0: Mm-hmm.
1: That's why you have 90s music still standing because it has a stronger substance than now.
0: Mm-hmm. And what legacy you want to leave behind?
1: I'm not going to compare it to Bob Marley, you know, but I would say this, a legacy that can never be erased.
0: Mm-hmm.
1: A legacy with substance that will last for a lifetime.
0: Mm-hmm.
1: A legacy where we empower people, where people will look upon them, you know? Just like when I look upon Bob Marley them and get inspired. That's the type of legacy Marley, you know?
3: And that was producer Damage Music. What's one thing that feels more expensive every week? We'll hear from the public right after the break.
4: Double your limits and double the vibes with 77 and 770.
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0: What's one thing in Jamaica that seems more expensive every week? That's a question that we're taking to the streets for this week's YPRI Vox Pop. Check out the responses.
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5: I don't jive, but if I could say two things, I would say gas and food.
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3: I would say going out. 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
0: Well, the question requested one answer, but me gonna give you two. Gas is definitely one, cause boy, them aisle thing, you know, I'm even gonna touch on that body. And you see food, people, I don't know how we're gonna do, I'm gonna start eat here. But what we say though, let us know on all our social media platforms at Pretty Show on Instagram, Facebook, TikTok, X, and of course the comment section on YouTube. And tune in next week for more YPRI.
1: YPRI was brought to you by Campari Red Passion.
0: Massacre's Slip and Slide and the Genius' Hill and Gully Rhythm and mash up the Magnum Top 10 chart every single week. But where is it now? Let's find out. Magnum!

0: The first match of the Popeyes Challenge Cup recently took place at the Draxall Football Field in St. Anne. And thanks to Lennox Gibson, Duncan's United FC secured a 1-0 victory over Gray's Inn Soccer Club. And of course, the Popeyes team were on the ground giving away a lot of prizes and food. The Predis team was also there to bring you these highlights.
1: Okay, so we are the title sponsors of the Popeyes Challenge Cup. Jamaicans love football. Football is all about great shared moments, and what other brand than Popeyes coming on board to support. So we are the official title sponsor, and we are so excited to be a part of this shared moment that Jamaicans love. Football is a part of our culture, right? And we just want to be a part of any moment that really connects with the Jamaican culture. So that it means so much to us to be here. I really appreciated the energy. The players, them come out with loads of style, with loads of flavor. So it was really a thing to enjoy and to just witness this on the field. Good to see the local teams come out, the rural communities come out and support the team. I love the energy, so it was great.
2: Talk to me about your execution on the ground here today.
1: So it wouldn't be Popeyes if we never have good food. Good food always a key with Popeyes. So we have, of course, we have our tent here. We're sampling our spicy barbecue chicken. We also have our spicy chicken sampling. So the community, even though we don't have a Popeyes location here, stay tuned for that. But we're able to give them a taste of the good food that Popeyes is known for.
2: It was a tough fight, as I said. Our best moment on the field. We get two chances. We never make use of it. So end up early in the end. But nevertheless, next season will come in better.
3: I'm feeling very grateful, you know, to get such a few minutes and to come on and to score the decisive goal to help my team to advance to the next round. So I'm very grateful for that moment.
2: How did it feel being on the field today? What was the experience like for you?
3: It was a wonderful experience to know that this is my first time playing a TV game. So it's a wonderful accomplishment for myself and for the team as well to show that we are moving up and making strides in this league. So we want to make our home parish proud, Trelawny, so we come to do it as one.
2: What does this win signify for the Duncan's team?
3: It signifies a lot, you know. It shows that we work together, we stick together as a team, because camaraderie is very important. So once we go out there, we play to the coach's instruction, and then we know that we execute to our full potential so that we can go into the next game knowing that we were a winner before. So we are moving forward, confidence.
2: But what is your favorite part of the chicken? Breast and wing, leg and thigh?
4: Breast and wing.
5: Leg and thigh.
6: Leg and thigh.
7: Yeah, leg and thigh all day. I didn't hear what else I say other than leg and thigh.
8: We love Popeyes, man.
7: Trust me, the best. Especially the barbecue, love it.
9: We stopped by Popeyes to grab ourselves a two-piece spicy barbecue as well as a strawberry cream cheese pie. So well, let me see where the hype boat. 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
10: 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Want a

0: Rebecca Kingston and St. Andrew Beauty Pageant. Let's now meet a few more.
1: The experience has been lovely. I've met lovely individuals, my team, the girls, Jermaine, Paris, everyone has been lovely. They have added to my growth and just being the best version of myself. So I'm very happy about this experience, I would say.
2: I just thought it would be a really nice experience for my growth as a person. And I've been enjoying the experience so far, and I'm really excited for what is left of it. It's been really great. My favorite part so far, I think, is the women that I've met. It's really a great group of people. And I think I've created some friendships that will last a long time.
3: So the reason for entering was to show young girls that they are capable of coming out of their comfort zone and facing their fears, and not to let fear stop them from chasing their dreams. So the experience has been really, really fun. I've learned a lot. I've met a lot of new people along the way, a lot of encouraging people, and yeah, it has been good this far.
4: One of my reasons is that I wanted to gain new experience. I'm going to give a next reason. I also wanted to meet new people, network. So it has been great so far. I have met a lot of great people, a lot of great women. I have learned to do a lot of different stuff, and it's just been overall a great experience.
5: 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Acid, you think them ready?
6: Ready.
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7: Where them a do fi poor people clumsy, the money where them get fi the country win. Where them a go take time teeth.
5: Acid,
6: big up in a man.
5: Welcome to the show, my dog. Go on.
6: Big up in a man.
5: Love, first love, things love. First, as a Ochi man, they can we come all the way to town, so we have to extend with gratitude to your forward. But you're originally a St. Mary man. Expound upon that for you.
6: Yeah man, originally born at home in St. Mary. Mm-hmm. Small district called Charlestown. Mm-hmm. Very close to the Spring Valley area. Mm-hmm. You know, grew up there amongst only peers and thing, family members as well, but you know, the journey take us all over. Mm-hmm. You know, so mommy mm-hmm. was everything, you know, mm-hmm. until I lost mommy at a very tender age.
5: Condolences.
6: Yeah, lost mommy when I was 11, just as we finished wow. GSAT, you know.
5: Yeah.
6: From there, I went to live with my grandfather for almost a year. Mm-hmm. You know, we're young as a youth, we don't really want another jurisdiction, so we decided so we're going to take on the journey from
5: yeah,
6: the
5: home. Yeah.
8: V5 the country, man, I come.
5: At what age did you start to dibble and dabble in the music then?
6: Alright, I've been doing that for, I would say, when I was about 8 or 9.
5: 8, okay.
6: Alright, I remember like, my mom came in from work one evening and she came in with this big box. I wonder, why another box here? So she started unwrap the box and realized it's a component set.
5: Oh.
6: So she started telling us, make sure you don't touch
5: don't
6: it.
5: Touch
6: don't
5: it.
6: Touch it.
5: Can't touch the component set.
6: And 1 week you do a yard, 1 week. Yeah. Remember my mother stays home and going to work one Saturday morning. You know, school now keep on Saturday, yeah. So me the home alone.
5: Yeah.
6: And not even eat, me not eat the day, man. Me not mash up the component set.
5: So you had to put CD in there and cassette yeah. and them thing there. How you mash it up?
6: If I did that,
5: I drop it, drop.
6: I take up the whole component
5: Jesus
6: set and bring
5: Christ.
6: It upstairs and tear it apart and take out the speaker them and go to the road, go look cardboard box. Cut out cardboard box and put in the speaker them in it. So me a Bill Mona sound system. She never bother beat me same you. Time when she see it. Send me go beat and go in the bathroom and soap up at them time and start getting beaten. Rough.
9: Pull up a 20 Casper. When's empty barrel attack? How are them set?
6: Growing up around music, my mother was a lover of music as well. Mm-hmm. So growing up around that, I realized it wasn't a career path for me at mm-hmm. that time. I was just doing it for say, you know, the love. Mm-hmm. But gradually, investing in it, like buying my little equipment and because I love music and people in the community start to hear how I play. And I'm more of the 90s, I love the retro juggling. So
5: yeah.
6: most of the people in my community at that time gravitated to that type of music. So mm-hmm. them start giving me a few little bookings and realize I can make a living from it.
5: You are also a disc jock on IRFM. Talk to us about that opportunity.
6: All right, that opportunity now, trust me, that is one of the greatest achievements I've seen so far pertaining to the music on my behalf. Mm-hmm. Because I have a taxi

0: as well. I'm a very humble person because I'm coming from humble beginnings. Mm-hmm. So doing the taxi services, I received a call from IRFM saying that they have a Tuesday morning thing they call the clash, the juggling, if I'm interested. I said, sure. So I went there, went up against Lollipop. So he was representing for Jaguar, and I was representing Richie Spice.
1: Okay.
0: But management, her name is Clover J. I can't forget that lady. When I go outside, she asking me if I'm interested in working with IRFM.
1: Just like that.
0: Just like that. So I was like, you serious? She said, yes, man, are you interested? I say, if I ever become sweep of a yard. She said, no, man, you're bigger than that. You're bigger than that.
2: We beating apps. See me spike foot on the chat, me, I go need it black. Remember the whites, them rich out to see every.
1: What is next for DJ Acid?
0: Production. Going full time in music. Like, Problem Solve Records. That's me and another close friend of mine, which is in Canada, Finch and Jane. Big up Finch and Jane.
3: 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But while we're on the topic of food, stay tuned for Pandifier right after the break.
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0: come with we. No matter with the bad vibes, who are we rum a celebration time?
1: I feel we culture. Make we show ya Jamaican culture.
0: We are nephew overproof, and we just a do it to the culture.
2: 10 years are old, drink responsibly.

0: Why are you dressed up for work so early?
1: I have a 7:30 with the couple.
0: Oh. About, right?
1: Yeah, that one.
0: I see.
1: Hopefully they sign the divorce papers today so that we all can have some peace.
0: This is why people are so scared of marriage. I mean, how do you go from loving someone to hating them after so many years?
1: Well, I don't know. I guess people drift about sometimes when they don't put in the work. You know, but not all marriages are bad. You know, you have a couple of them

0: One in a million.
1: One in a million?
0: Mm-hmm.
1: I disagree. Several in a million. Be positive, baby.
0: Okay, you win. You win. Yeah. If you say so.
1: I'm off.
0: Okay.
1: I'm gonna give you some sugar.
0: Do you need some sugar?

0: Tina the workaholic.
1: I am not a workaholic.
0: Well, no workaholic admits she is one.
1: Well, if doing my job, so when my salary comes, I'll be deserving of it. Is hard work? I'm not a workaholic.
0: No. Hold on. What are you saying? That I don't deserve my salary when it comes?
1: Why did I say that? Did I ever say anything like that? Besides, I thought we were talking about me.
0: Whatever.
1: Jeez.
0: Excuse me.
1: Yes! What's the dance about?
0: No.
1: Please, spill.
0: Siri, no, sorry, I can't share this one with you, I'm sorry.
1: Since when? No, Dora, since when will you not share things with me? Have I spill? Why are we dancing?
0: Tina, say anything you like. Seriously, I will not share this one with you. I am sorry.
1: Dora, you're a suspect too. Tell me now. So wait, it has gotten to this now. We're hiding things from each other, Abby.
0: I need to go now. I have a lunch date with someone, okay?
1: Okay, let's go together then.
0: I said someone special. Hold on. I'll tell you everything now. Don't be in a hurry.
1: Dora, really? What's going on with you?
0: Why back to you, babe? Hold on, don't be in a hurry.
2: I deserve 50% share of the family's properties.
3: You deserve nothing from me.
2: Oh yes, I do.
3: These years I've been with you, it has been the worst years of my life.
2: Liar. Your sin is because of that young trash of a girlfriend you just met.
3: Oh, thank God you said she is young. She's young and strong and she gives to me anything, anywhere I want. She stays 1 hour on me.
2: Look at who's talking. I mean, but we both know you can hardly get up.
3: Bastard, did you hear her? She just insulted my manhood. Did you hear that? Margaret!
2: How can I insult what doesn't exist? It doesn't exist. How can I even insult what doesn't exist? What doesn't exist?
4: Okay, guys. Settle down. Please. Okay. I think we'll have to reschedule. Yeah. A different time when both of you are much calmer, and then we can have this session, okay? Please calm down.
2: Thank you very much. Please. Don't mind the silly man.
3: Silly woman. Rubbish.
2: You can't even get to stand in.
3: Rubbish.
5: Surprise!
6: Everybody's here.
7: My love, before I met you, I thought I was complete. I didn't need anything. I didn't need anyone. And then I met you and realized that I wasn't complete. Because you complete me. Tina, you're an amazing woman. And I want you in my corner for the rest of my life. I'm gonna ask you, baby.

0: Yes.
1: Whoa! Look at you! I am so happy. Congratulations once again.
0: Thank you.
1: I can't believe I am going to be a maid of honor for the first time in my life. You. All right, I need to leave now. All right, Charles. Good night.
2: Thank you so much.
3: See you tomorrow.
1: All right, darling.
3: Drive safe.
1: That's okay.
2: Whew. Finally, I have you all to myself, baby.
4: Babe.
2: What?
4: We need to talk.
2: What? Talk like right now? Nah, you know what? Leave all that wedding talk and plans for later. Right now, I just want you to myself. You understand what I'm saying? Like,
4: babe, I'm
2: it's time for sleep. Come on.
4: What? Babe, you need to listen to me.
2: You're serious? Are you okay? What's the matter?
4: I don't want to get married.
2: What? Baby, you... I proposed to you in front of our friends and you said yes.
4: I know, Charles. I know, but...
2: What? This is crazy! What are you doing? Why? Why did you say yes to me in the first place? Why?
4: I didn't know what else to do. I felt ambushed. Besides, what did you want me to do? I couldn't have said no in front of our friends.
2: Ambushed.
4: Yes, Charles, you should have asked me first. Charles, I don't want to get married.
2: Sweetheart, we've been together for years, for a very long time.
4: I know, but that doesn't mean we should rush into marriage.
2: Baby. Did you say rush? Rush? What, you think we're rushing?
4: I told you from the onset that I don't want to get married. You were fine with it. What changed?
2: Yeah, I know. Listen, baby, I know. Okay, I know that, you know, marriage was not part of the plan from the start. I know. But come on, baby. Time has passed. A few things have changed and I just want you. I want more.
4: I don't want more, Charles. I don't want more. Marriage is not my thing. I don't want to get married. Don't you get it? I don't want to get married. I'm sorry.
2: Oh my God. You know, for the first time, I'm speechless. I don't know what to say.
4: I'm sorry, Charles. This marriage thing is not for me. I'm sorry.

0: You didn't knock door.
1: So?
0: What if I was with a client?
1: Well, I am not supposed to knock because I am your bestie.
0: And I am still your boss.
1: Oh well, Tina, mind how you talk to me. Else you get yourself another maid of honor. Mm-hmm. Well, my thought. I have this cousin of mine. She is a wedding planner and a designer. She makes very beautiful wedding dresses, very affordable. I can actually talk to her to make something for us. And also...
0: Dora, there will be no wedding.
1: Yes, I can take care of everything for us. All the dresses, I will take care of it. She also... Yes, do you remember Anne? You remember the dress she wore? Very beautiful. She made it. Even the reception dress.
0: Aren't you listening? There's no wedding.
1: She also makes for the men. I know when you are ready.
0: Oh my God.
1: Hold on. Tina, hold on, hold on. Did you say something?
0: Dora, there'll be no wedding. I am not getting married, okay? So stop with the designer dresses, wedding decorator, event planner and all that, okay?
1: What do you mean there will be no wedding? Where's your ring?
0: I gave it back to Charles.
1: Why?
0: Because I don't want to get married.
1: Tina, it's too early for these pranks. Don't even go there.
0: I am not playing pranks. I'm being serious.
1: Tina, you are 32. And you're telling me you're not ready for marriage?
0: And what has age got to do with marriage? I don't want to get married. I am not ready for marriage, okay? This marriage thing is not for me. And that's it. As you can see, I have work to do, okay? So please.
2: You have to end that relationship ASAP.
3: It's not that easy, you know.
2: This lady in question, she turned down your proposal. Is it not obvious that she doesn't love you the same way that you do?
3: That hurt, you know.
2: I know.
3: That really hurt. But I'm confused. What have I not said? What have I not

0: tried everything in the books to convince her. I don't get it. How do you date someone that you cannot marry?
1: You know, a lot of people see this whole relationship thing as a game. Yeah. And when they want to play, they play really dirty.
0: I didn't see this game coming.
1: I know. I was actually rooting for both of you, you know.
0: And you know the worst part of this? I told my mom about the marriage already.
1: You don't say. Gosh. Now you're going to dash that woman's hope.
0: What was I supposed to do? I was excited about the prospects of marrying Tina. So I went ahead to tell my mom about it before proposing to her. How was I supposed to know that Tina would say no?
1: This is messed up.
2: Timmy, do you think Tina is cheating on me?
1: Seriously?
0: Yeah, option B.
1: Like you're asking me that question.
0: Yeah.
1: You're supposed to be asking her that question, not me.
0: That's true. Whew. I would have a conversation with her when I get home.
1: Charles, come on. If you ask me, I actually think you should call it quits with her.
0: What?
1: Love is a two-way street. All right? But you're doing all the work here.
0: Boy, that hit me like a thunderbolt. Huh. But I can't let her go. That girl is everything to me. I love her.
1: You have to.
0: I know, but I can't.
1: You have to let her go. I know it is going to hurt. It will hurt you. I know this for sure, but look, think about it this way. Why be with someone who doesn't love you enough to marry you? Think about it. Let that marinate. Think about it.

0: is really strange.
1: What's strange?
0: Very strange. I didn't think I'd meet you here.
1: And why would I not be here?
0: Is that a funny question? Is that not a very funny question, Tina?
1: Why is that? I never said I wanted out of this relationship. I just said I did not want to get married.
0: What is the difference? What's the difference?
1: There's a whole lot of difference, Charles. Look, I love you, but...
0: But what? But you can't marry me. How does that even make sense? Huh? How?
1: Charles, I...
0: Tina, why? Why? Why would you pull me in and allow me fall in love with you? Why? Would you spend all this time with me if you knew you had an option? Why?
1: What are you talking about?
0: Oh, come on. Don't pretend. Quit the pretense right now. You have an option. You have someone else in your life. How else do you explain the situation right here? How else?
1: Why would you say a thing like that, Charles? I am so disappointed in you. Have I ever for one day given you a reason to doubt my loyalty in this relationship?
0: Not until now.
1: Oh.
0: I have lived with you for so many months now. And I look at you, you know what I see? A total stranger. I never really knew you, you know.

I'm disappointed about and disappointed. I feel very, very betrayed by you.

0: I'll leave.
1: Why?
0: You can stay. I'll just go to the other room. It's okay.
1: Oh no, don't worry, it's fine. I'll go to the other room. You can stay here. Okay.
0: Charles, it's your house and it's your room. So you can stay anywhere you want.
1: So now it's my house? It's now my house?
0: I don't want another fight.
1: What makes you think I want to fight? I'm tired of fighting.
0: Look, I'll just go. Please.
1: No, I'm tired of fighting now. Come on now, let's go fight. I'm tired. Eh? Please, baby, please.
0: No, it's Charles.
1: Charles, what? I'm tired of
0: fighting. Go. Eh? Stop.
1: I just want to go to the room. Please, don't go. Eh? Please. I don't want to lie in this bed all by myself. Please, that's not fine. Please. This is your house. Please. He's not. Have you agreed? Will you stay?

the day after eternity. Let's pretend that someday you'll take my hand and say,

0: What are you doing? We really didn't have to. Let's pretend. Let's just pretend. Where's the love that lasts forever that I dream about each time? What are you doing?
1: I'm leaving, Charles. It's obvious things are not the same between us ever since the proposal thing.
0: So this is it. You're willing to let go of a 3-year relationship?
1: Sorry. I'm sorry, I can't.
0: Stop saying that. Why, Tina? Why?
1: I told you why already. I don't want to get married. I don't. This marriage thing is not for me, Charles.
0: That's a lie. It's me, right?
1: No.
0: It has to be something about me that makes the idea of marrying me so awful. Is it me?
1: No, Charles, it's not you. As a matter of fact, you're perfect. You're smart. You're caring. You're very hardworking. You're everything any woman would
0: want. All of that and you still will not give us a chance? Come on, please. I'm scared too, you know. But I'm willing to do this one thing with you. Tina, marriage is not as bad as you think.

0: agree. I can't, Charles, and there's nothing you say to me that will make me change my mind. You can't convince me. I'm sorry. I can't do this. I'm sorry.
1: I love you so much, Tina.
0: And I love you too, you know that. I love you too, but I don't want to get married. It's a decision I took a long time ago and it has nothing to do with you. I'm sorry, Charles. Take care of yourself. I'm sorry.

0: Please, don't go. Don't leave me, please. Please.
1: Charles, this is the best for both of us.
0: But not the best for me. It's not the best for me. My life is a total mess without you in it. Please, Tonko, you are the very air that I breathe. Tina, you can't leave me, please.
1: Are you unmarried, Charles? I can't give that to you.
0: Well, then I'll have to leave with what you can give. Oh, please, come back. Please.
1: Are you sure? I'd hate to see you shrink because of me.
0: I love you. That is all I know. And I'd rather have a part of you with me than lose you completely. Please. Listen, if this is really what you want, then I'll stop. I'll stop talking about marriage. I'll never bring it up again. I promise you. Just don't go, please.
2: What? Why are you looking at me like that?
3: I'm trying to ascertain if you're all right.
2: I'm okay.
3: I doubt that.
2: I am A-okay. I'm very okay. Look, man, you will not understand. You're not in my shoes.
3: I know, so try and make me understand. Make me understand why you would want to ruin your life over some girl.
2: She's not some girl. She is the love of my life.
3: Yeah, right. Love of my life.
2: Yeah.
3: Yet she refused to marry you.
2: But she's still with me.
3: Charles.
2: That's something.
3: Charles, come on. This is not America, okay? You keep forgetting. You are your mother's only child and she needs you to give her grandchildren.
2: So what do you want me to do?
3: Well, first things first, get her out of your life. Yes, I mean there are too many beautiful women out there who would want you to make them your wife. That is what you need to do so that you can start thinking straight. Get out of your mind.
2: I won't do it. I have hope. I've got some faith in Tina. I believe in Tina and I believe that someday soon she's going to change her mind. Yeah.
3: And if she doesn't change her mind?
2: Can we change the topic?
3: Brilliant.
2: Why are you looking at me like that now?
1: Yes, we can work with what you have. Whatever the budget is, it's not going to be a problem. That's my point exactly. I'll call you back.

0: So this is it, Dora. So much for being my bestie.
1: Best friends are supposed to get have each other's back. Supposed to tell each other everything.
2: That is how best friends work.
0: So what do you want to know?
2: Why did you turn down Charles's proposal? If perfection is a name, that is who he is. He is too good.
0: Dara, we've been through this before. Marriage is not my thing. I don't want to get married.
2: Why don't you be a reverend sister then than hurting Charles?
0: I'm not hurting him. We're still together. And we're together because we love each other deeply. Besides, why would marriage be a yardstick to measure love?
2: Are you guys still together?
0: Yes. You would have known if you were not avoiding me and giving me attitude these past days.
2: Charles is too perfect. He is too good.
0: You can say that again. I know.
2: Well, Tina, should I advise you as your friend? I need to tell you the truth. Let Charles be. He should be with someone that will give him what he deserves.
0: And you think I've not tried to leave? In fact, I was almost out of the gates before he stopped me.
2: You didn't want to leave because you do not want to lose him. And if you ask me, that is very selfish of you. Tina, if you don't want to marry Charles, let him go. Please, I beg you, you are taking advantage of the fact that he loves you so much, and that is wrong.
0: Tell you, getting this
2: all wrong, right? Put yourself in his shoes. If it is you, how would you react? Wrong, right?
3: I was calling you all day, darling. What? You didn't take my calls.
4: I'm sorry, babe. I had a long day at work today. I'm really sorry.
3: Really? Okay, you see. That's why I was calling you all day.
4: Good day, ma'am.
1: Wow. Baby girl. You look more beautiful in person.
4: Thank you, ma'am. Thank you.
1: Come and give me a hug.
4: Nice to see you.
1: Thank you, my daughter. You are a sight for sore eyes.
4: Thank you. Thank you, ma'am.
1: So, where is it?
4: Where is what?
1: The ring, of course.
4: Ring?
1: Yes, the ring.
4: Oh, the ring. It's upstairs. It's upstairs.
1: Oh, but that's nonsense. The ring needs to be on your finger at all times. The whole world needs to see it and know that you are taken.
4: Taken? Mom, we're not even married yet.
1: That's why I'm here.
4: Huh?
1: To arrange the wedding with you. I mean, the both of you need to get married as soon as possible.
3: Right.
4: Charles here.
1: Charles? Oh, please. Come on. Charles can't even organize a birthday party, let alone a wedding. One of us will handle it.
4: Huh?
1: Right, Charles?
3: Yes, Mom.
4: Yes, that's settled now. We have a wedding to plan.
1: Exactly.
4: I need to go upstairs. I had a really long day at work. I'll be right back.
1: Now, you hurry up because we have a lot to talk about.
3: Mom, I see you like her.
1: I love her. Mm. I mean, you have great taste.
3: I do. Mom, I'll be with you in a bit. I need to take care of something.
1: Go ahead and do your thing. Do your thing, son. I have to.

0: Did you know your mom was coming into the country?
1: Oh, no, I did not. I don't know, she didn't even call to tell me. According to her, she wanted to surprise us.
0: She thinks we're getting married.
1: Yeah, I know. I know. And that's because I told her about my intentions with you before I proposed to you. That's why.
0: We need to tell her we are not getting married.
1: What, like right now? Oh no, come on now. We can't do that. Right? The woman just flew in from the UK to plan this wedding. We cannot do that.
0: Right, so what are you saying? We deceive her? Oh, come on, Charles. That's not right.
1: No, what I'm saying is that we'll buy some time. Okay, you know, not now, you know. It's going to be too much of a blow to her, you know, she knows the truth. We'll tell her later when she can handle it. Yeah, please. Please.
0: Okay, if you say so.
1: Yeah.
0: So, what would you do about the ring? You've returned it already, right?
1: Oh, no, I have it.
0: Oh, yeah. Okay.

0: Was everything okay?
1: I just remembered your father. He thought that he won't be around to witness your wedding. It's so disheartening to me.
2: It's okay, Mom. I understand how you feel. Daddy may not be here right now, but I know he's up there and he's smiling at us.
1: Thank you, my love.
2: Welcome.
1: You're such a wonderful girl.

0: to think of it, both of you, have you decided the number of children you want to have?
1: Two.
2: What? Just two? Why?
1: Well, there might be a possibility for a third one if, you know, it all depends on Tina, right?
3: And what is wrong with two?
0: My darling, Charles is an only child. And from what he told me, you are too. I don't think four is out of place.
3: What?
1: Four is quite a lot.
0: Well, both of you can handle it. I mean, the resources are there. It's not as if you will be bringing children into the world to come and suffer.
3: Well,

0: Charles and I guess we'll talk about it later then. Charles?
1: Yes, we will. Yeah.
2: That's my girl. You know, you're such a wonderful girl. You're so beautiful.
0: Thank you, Mom. I'm
2: so happy that my son chose, he made the right choice. I'm so proud of you, son.

0: Good morning, ma'am.
1: Good morning, my darling. How are you today?
0: I'm very well. And you?
1: Very well.
0: I'm off to work. I'll see you when I get back.
1: Can you come here for a second? To sit.
0: Okay, ma'am.
1: Now, I want you to look at this wedding gowns. Aren't they beautiful?
0: Yes, they are.
1: So, what do you think about this bridesmaid colors? Or have you all both picked a color yet?
0: No, we haven't. You see, Charles and I, we've been so busy with work. We don't have time to.
1: Don't you worry, don't you worry. I'll handle it, okay? I'll take care of it.
0: Okay.
1: Now you go to work, okay? Have a great day, darling.
0: Okay, ma'am. You too.
1: Thank you. That reminds me, just.
0: Ma'am.
1: Have you even chosen a date yet? Have you picked a date?
0: No, not yet.
1: That's unbelievable. But why are the both of you dragging your feet on this thing like this? Okay, you know what? You go to work. When you come back in the evening, we'll talk extensively about this. We'll make all the plans.
0: Okay, ma'am.
1: Enjoy your day. Have a great day. I'll choose the colors. I'll pick a date.
0: That's all. I like the contract. It's quite understandable and not too ambiguous. So is it yes?
2: Definitely.
0: I will get back to them.
2: Adora, I would like to talk to you.
0: About what?
2: Why are you still acting cold towards me? I thought we were friends.
0: Well, Tina, we are still friends, but I'm still mad at you. Anyways, what do you want to talk about?
2: Charles's mom is in town to plan our wedding.
0: Poor woman, she doesn't know, right?
2: Do you think I should just tell her the truth?
0: What does Charles want?
2: Charles thinks we shouldn't tell her.
0: Then do whatever he wants. You owe him that.
2: Oh, okay.
0: So is that all?
2: Yeah.
0: Alright, I'll get back to you concerning that.
2: Okay.
0: In contract. What does the mom look like?
2: That's my girl. I can't wait to spill. Oh my God, that woman is so classy, sophisticated, well put together. She's such a sweet soul.
0: I wasn't expecting less. So, does she feel bad about you and Charles living together?
2: Not at all. Look, she's a modern day woman. Like, she doesn't care. All she wants is for us to get married. Like, she's ready to make the plans. Like, what are we wearing? What's the shit?
3: You won't blame her now, would you? She wants to see her first child, an only child.

0: We need to come clean. This whole marriage planning and shopping is driving me crazy.
1: A little more time, baby. A little more time. We'll come clean, okay? Just a little more time. Just hang in there.
0: How long more? Your mother is such a sweet soul, and I am tired of lying to her.
1: You know, it's her birthday soon, and you can imagine what telling her something like this would do to her at a time like this, you know?
0: What are you saying?
1: I'm saying that we wait and tell her after her birthday. You know, listen, she takes her birthdays quite seriously. Okay? Let's not ruin it for her, please.
0: So, when is her birthday?
1: Saturday, this weekend. Why?
0: So I could buy her a gift. It's her birthday.
1: Look at that. Sweetheart, come on. How sweet of you. You're the best, you know.
0: I know.
1: Your magic. You want a kiss?
2: You know, I'm actually thinking the particular fabric we should be going for should be lace.
0: Okay.
2: Yes.
3: Uh-oh. So where are these two very beautiful women off to?
2: I'm taking Tina to go and see a friend of mine. She imports fabrics from Switzerland.
3: Yeah, that's right.
2: You know, we're thinking we should get the lace material for the Ashebi. So she needs to get it on time and keep it, because the festive season is around the corner.
3: Yeah, that's right. That's right.
4: Yeah. Yes. Charles, yeah. You're less busy today, so why don't you join us?
2: Exactly. Exactly. You know, Charles, it's always good to have more than one opinion in things like this.
3: Yes. No, Mom. I actually know little to nothing about fabrics. So whatever both of you come up with, we'll be fine. Besides, I already, you know, fixed a meeting with a client for this afternoon. So I just passed. I'm sorry.
2: Okay.
4: And what if you don't like what we pick?
3: What? Of course, whatever the both of you come up with, I'll be fine with.
2: Exactly, exactly.
3: Yeah.
2: Come on, girl, yes, let's be on our way. Okay, so we'll see you later then.
3: Yes, Mom. Yes.

0: That was a nice outing, right?
1: Yes, ma'am. I had a good time looking at picking out all the beautiful lace materials.
0: Me too.
1: Me and it too. Was so hard to make a choice because they're all beautiful.
0: Exactly. Exactly. Wonderful. But I am so happy that we were able eventually to settle on one.
1: Yes. Really nice. I had a good time, Mom.
0: You're going to have a wonderful wedding. Your wedding is going to be so beautiful, outstanding.
1: I can't wait. And thanks to you too. Thank you.
0: It's all right, my love. So I'll just go and freshen up. See you later, okay?
1: Okay, ma'am. And I'll make something very delicious for both of us.
0: Thank you. All right, then.
2: Let's pretend that someday you'll take my hand and say, I do. Let's pretend. Let's just pretend. Let's pretend.
1: Hi, Dora. Even though my heart wants we just got home a few minutes ago. Let's pretend. Honestly, I

0: Happy birthday, Mommy.
1: Happy birthday, Mom.
0: Mom, we love you. We got you something really special.
2: Something wrong, Mom.
3: How dare you, Charles? I want to know why the both of you have been lying to me about getting married. I don't want to hear it! If you know you have no intention of marrying my son, then what are you doing with him?
0: Well, Mom, it's our decision.
3: What? What stupid decision is that? Charles, I'm disappointed in you. Lying to your own mother? All because of an irresponsible woman? We'll live with a man. Enjoy all the perks of marriage. But not actually want to get married? Are you responsible? Now you listen to me. I want to spend the rest of my life carrying my grand and, if possible, great grandchildren in my arms. If you know you're not ready to give me that, I want you to leave my son. Get out of his life and stay out.

0: Should we call it a day?
1: No.
0: You've been quiet for some time now.
1: I know. That's because I'm trying to put my thoughts into words.
0: The dreams? Are they back?
1: No.
0: That's good. Right?
1: Do you think I'll find another man like Charles?
0: Do you want to?
1: No.
0: Have you thought about telling him the truth?
1: I don't want to. I think letting him go is the best thing to do.
0: Are you sure?
1: Yes. Yes. I think he deserves to have what he wants. Who knows? I could meet someone else and experience love again.
0: Yes, you could. But what if, like Charles, he asks you to marry him? What then? What then? The cycle goes on.

0: Yeah, who is it? Hi, Charles.
1: Hi, how are you?
0: I'm doing good. Good afternoon.
1: Good afternoon. Please, can I see Tina, please? Is she here?
0: No.
1: She's not?
0: No, she's not.
1: Where is she then? I mean, I've been calling. She's not taking my calls. Been to her office and said she hasn't shown up at work. And now you're telling me that she's not here. Where is she?
0: I don't know.
1: Please, if you see her, let her know that I was here. And let her know that I'd like to see and speak with her.
0: Sure I will. Be good.
1: I'll try. Thank you.

0: how did the house hunt? I know he's making you all happy. So how did the house hunting go today?
1: It wasn't easy. Like, no one told me that getting an apartment as a single lady in this town is a stressful thing. Oh my God.
0: Tell me about it.
1: So wait, how did you get this place?
0: I told him I was married.
1: So where's your husband?
0: Somewhere in the north protecting the country.
1: What? Wait, Dora, of all lies.
0: I was desperate, so I had to do what I had to do.
1: I think I need to apply that. What? Oh, man.
0: Well, seriously, Tina, I don't think you need to leave. Stay as long as you want to.
1: I know, Dora, but I really need to get my own place. I want to.
0: Well, if you say so, no problem. But know that I will miss you, especially your delicious meal.
1: Now I know why you'd miss me, right? As your cook. I know it. Don't worry.
0: Let's see.
1: Don't worry.

0: Excuse me, please. I'm looking for my friend Charles. You know where I can find him?
1: That is not even funny.
0: What is wrong with you, man? What the hell is wrong with you?
1: Because you know what is wrong. You know what is going on, don't you? Leave me alone, man.
0: You're still crying over that girl, Tina.
1: Leave me the hell alone, man. Leave me alone.
0: Really?
1: Timmy, how was your trip?
0: That's on my watch, brother.
2: How was your trip?
0: Don't change the topic.
1: It is my house. I can change anything. How was your trip?

0: Look, man, what are you here for? What do you want? What are you doing here?
1: I came back 3 days ago. I called your number, but you were not taking my calls. So I decided to come here and see you. I want to know how you're doing. And this is what I see.
0: I wasn't taking calls because I didn't want to talk to anyone. Okay? And even right now, I don't think I want to see anyone.
1: Really? I guess I'll take my leave then. So you can sit down here and wallow in self-pity. Look, let me know when you're ready to see or talk to somebody, all right? There's a case I have for you. I'm very sure you will love this one.

0: All right, I haven't seen the other document that you sent to me, but the first one, I advise that we're very careful. If you ask me, I think this is a bit tricky. How is it even possible that your competition on the market is asking for partnership with you in the same business? Be dealing with a lawsuit. Oh, okay, it's fine.
1: Yeah, hello. Okay,

0: I'm upstairs. You're at the restaurant upstairs. All right. Sorry about that, man.
1: If I'm able to look through the document properly, I assure you that, you know, I'll have your interests protected. Because, I mean, it's really...
0: Baby. Charles, meet my girlfriend Tina. Sweetheart, Charles, my lawyer.
2: Hello.
1: So as I was saying, you don't have all that time that you think that you do. So let me get to work immediately, okay? Look through the paperwork and then I'll tell you what way forward, okay? So let me run off so I can beat traffic.
0: All right, no problem, man.
1: All right.
0: All right, be good.
1: Thank you. And Tina, nice to meet you again.
2: Yes.
1: Yeah.
0: Hello.
2: So how's your day?
0: I'm fine.
2: What are we ordering?
1: Let me see her.
3: Oh, really? You think I'm lying? No. Come in and see for yourself. Go in and check for yourself. Go in now.
4: Where is she?
3: Well, Charles, she has moved over to her house. She doesn't stay here anymore.
4: Where did she go? Where did she move? Can I at least have the address? I need to see her.
3: Well, I'm sorry, she wouldn't like that.
4: Come on, help me. I need to ask her a few questions. I need to talk to her. Come on, girl. You can help me.
3: Charles, I don't think this will be good for either of you. You really need to move on. Please.
4: Yeah? Move on? Really? Just like that?
3: Charles.
4: It's fine.

0: about the case you spoke to me one time about.
1: Case?
0: Yes, I'd like for us to talk about it.
1: Oh, yeah. I remember the one I mentioned to you the other time.
0: Mm-hmm. That okay. One. Brief me.
1: You interested?
0: Brief me.
1: Well, before I go ahead to give you details concerning this case, Charles, there's something you need to understand. This client cannot afford your

0: No fees.
1: Come on now. You know I take pro bono cases once or twice a year, as long as it's worth it. So, you know, we can see this as the first for the year, so it's okay.
0: Trust me, this one is worth it.
1: Okay.
0: The woman has been behind bars for 20 years now. A whole 20 years. But I am very convinced within me that she doesn't belong there.
1: What is she in for?
0: Manslaughter. She killed her husband.
1: Really? How did you meet this woman?
0: Well, I met her during one of those visits with my NGO at the prisons.
1: So you chose to do the prisons this time?
0: Yes, I did. Charles.
1: Yes.
0: That place is a totally different world altogether.

0: This woman, I'd like to know more about her. How do I get to see her?
1: Well, whenever you're ready to meet her, all I just need to do is make a few calls. Wait. Is this you saying that you want to take up the case?
0: Well, I'll decide after I have seen the woman and spoken to her. But I can tell you for certain that I am interested in such cases, so.
1: Thank you very much, Charles.
0: Thank you.
1: It's so good to have you back, honestly. After all that drama with Tina.
0: She had no problems moving on. I don't see why I cannot move on.
1: You'll be fine.
0: I'm fine. I am fine. Did you kill your late husband?
2: Yes. But I didn't mean to. I was only defending myself. I did not mean to.

0: How so?
1: We were in the kitchen. We started arguing. And all of a sudden, he picked a knife and stabbed me. He stabbed me. I fell. We started struggling with the knife. Accidentally, I stabbed him. He died. He bled to death. I didn't mean to stab him.

0: why am I suddenly having these dreams? I thought you said I wasn't
1: going Tina, to... you have to calm down and talk to me.
0: You don't know how it feels going through that horrible experience over and over again. You don't know. I can't handle it.
1: No, you can. And you will. What do I keep telling you? You don't need to run away from your demons. Stand up to them. Fight them. Face them. Slay them. You can't afford to be weak now, Tina.
0: It's so strange. It's so scary. Really scary. You don't understand. You don't.
1: I know. I know. Bet you can't run away from this forever. We can fix it. Together we will. I promise you we can.

0: What can you tell me about Mr. Enna Johnson?
1: He was our driver way back.
0: I think the Waters would like to have your two hands on the table, madam. You were convicted based on that man's testimonies alone.
1: I never knew why. I was not given a fair trial, Charles.
0: Do you know why he told all the lie in court?
1: I don't know. But he had to do it.
0: Is that what he said to you?

0: He visited me 5 years ago. And apologized.
1: Did you forgive him?
0: Yes, I did. Because I knew he was telling the truth. I could see it in his eyes that he was telling me the truth. And I couldn't blame him for what happened to me.
1: We have to find this man. I need to speak to him. If we're able to find fresh evidence, we might be able to convince the court to re-establish your case, madam.
0: How are you going to do that? I mean, it's been a while. He could be anywhere.
1: Leave that to me, madam. It's my job. I know a few people who will be willing to help.

0: Hello.
1: Hey.
0: Hi. Sorry I'm late.
1: No, it's all good. Sweetheart, you look amazing.
0: Thank you.
1: You're welcome. So, how's your day been?
0: It's been good. And how's yours been?
1: Wonderful. And I guess it's about to get better.
0: Yeah. Cheers.
1: Cheers.
0: I'm flattered.
1: Tina, you mean a lot to me. You're a breath of fresh air.
0: Enough, before I get burnt from blushing too much.
1: Will you marry me?
0: No. I will not marry you.

0: Good afternoon, sir.
1: Good afternoon. How can I help you?
0: I am here to see Mr. Eno Johnson.
1: Who wants to see him?
0: My name is Barrister Charles Ofoma. I'm representing Justin Onyema.
1: I don't want to talk to
0: you. Sir, I am aware that you visited her in prison a couple of years ago. So it's either you speak to me willingly or I'll be forced to follow due process.
1: Alright, fine. But I can't talk to you with my children in here.
0: Oh, okay. We can talk in the car if that's okay by you.
1: Okay.
2: Why did you do it?
1: I did it for my wife.
2: Your wife? I don't understand. How can you throw an innocent woman into prison because of your wife?
1: Are you married?
2: No, I'm not.
1: Then you can't understand the bond a husband and wife shares.
2: Mr. Johnson, I know that you feel terrible about what you did. I know. If you did not, you'll not be sitting in this car and talking to me. But I'll also want you to know that this is your chance. Your chance to right your wrong.
1: I'm not a bad person. They offered me money and I couldn't say no because my wife was sick and I needed the money very badly.
2: I get it. However, an innocent woman is rotting in jail because of what you did.

0: Or do you want to spend the rest of your life living with the guilt that I see in your eyes?
1: Jasna's husband used to beat her silly back then. He broke her leg at a point and she had to spend some time in the hospital.
0: My goodness. What?
1: He got away with everything because he came from a rich and influential family.
0: Why would a woman stay with a man that treats her that way? Why?
1: Don't blame Jasna. She had to endure because of her child.
0: Oh, she has a child?
1: Yes. She hasn't mentioned it to you?
0: Oh, no, she did not. But I'm certain she must have her reasons. Look, Mr. Johnson, you would have to testify, right, as soon as I'm able to
1: get... I can't. I've offered you all the help I can.
0: Mr. Eno Johnson, you're human. You have a heart. You will testify. For all the years that innocent women have spent in prison.
1: How can I go back to the court and tell them that I gave a false testimony 20 years ago? I could be arrested and jailed for perjury. What happens to my children then?
0: I understand your fears. Don't worry about that. I will talk to the judge. I'll explain the circumstances surrounding all that happened years ago, and I'm certain he will cut you a good deal. Relax. But we need you.
1: Are you sure about that?
0: You have my word.

0: It's my car.
1: Ah, car troubles, eh?
0: Yeah, I've tried all I can, but it's not coming on.
2: I get it. Car troubles, eh? Sorry. It can be quite embarrassing. Oh, my goodness. Ugh. You know how terrible I am with cars.
0: How could I forget that?
2: Okay, I'll just call my mechanic. He'll just come here, look at it, and pick it up and have it fixed, and you know. Okay. That's if you don't mind.
0: It's okay.
2: You don't mind now, do you?
0: It's fine.
2: How you been?
0: Good.
2: Ah, Tina. You know what? I'll just get my phone.
0: Okay.
2: Just get my phone. Hello? Sharafa? Yeah. So, here we are.
0: Thank you so much for today.
2: You're welcome. Don't worry your head about your car. He'll have it fixed and sent to you before the end of today, I'm sure.
0: Okay. Thank you.
2: God, you look so beautiful.

0: Sorry. I'm sorry, I shouldn't have done that. I mean, you're seeing someone.
1: We actually broke up. Yeah, but

0: Wasn't really much to it. The case was already a slam dunk, as far as I'm concerned. The moment I presented the evidence and put it on the table, case dismissed.
1: This is really great news, man. Thank you. I'm so happy to hear this.
0: Thank you. Thank you.
1: So Justina is a free woman now.
0: She is free. She's free.
1: You know what?
0: What?
1: You? You're the best man.
0: Thank you.
1: You did it, man.
0: Nah. We did it. Yeah. Right? We did it. You know, it's what we do for humanity sometimes. And I told you, I go pro bono when it's worth it.
1: And you did it.
0: We.

0: It's nice to see you.
1: Same here, dear.
0: And you look well. You look good.
1: Oh, thank you. That's what freedom does to you.
0: I agree.
1: I know you. You will be wondering why I came to see you.
0: Oh, not at all. I already see you as family. So you're free to come here and see me whenever you want. It's fine.
1: Oh, thank you so much. You don't know what that means to me. Okay. I intend going to see my daughter. And I want you to come with me, please. Please.
0: Okay. Why would you want me there?
1: I was in prison for 20 years. And my daughter did not come for one day to see me. It's so sad.
0: What? Why?
1: I guess her father's family must have told her so many lies about me. I don't know why.
0: So you think that she would not believe you if you told her the truth?
1: I know so. She will not believe me. That's why I want you to come with me as a lawyer. My lawyer. She will hear.
0: Okay. I'll come with you.
1: Oh, thank you.
0: It's fine. I think it's something I can do for you.
1: Oh, thank you so much. You know what this means to me. Thank you so much.
0: It's fine.
1: Thank you.
0: It's okay.
1: Thank you.
2: Charles, what are you doing here?
3: Is that your daughter?
2: No. Dora, don't tell.
1: My daughter.
2: So I neglected my.

0: for so long. Just because of a cooked up story.
1: I wanted to tell you that you were just a child. You wouldn't have understood.
0: I feel so terrible. I wasn't there for you where you needed me the most.
1: It's okay. We have each other now, and everything is okay. It's all right.
0: I'm so sorry, Mom. Please. Please forgive me. Please,
2: my dear. I love you so much.
1: Love you. It's all right. It's okay. It's okay.
0: I'm sorry, Mom.
1: It's all right. It's okay.

0: Good afternoon, ma'am.
1: Look who is here. Tina.
0: Ma'am.
1: You didn't inform me you were coming.
0: I know, I'm sorry about that, but I had to rush before you left the office. I just passed by to give you this. My wedding.
1: Wow! Congratulations!
0: Thank you, ma'am.
1: Oh, I'm so proud of you.
0: Thank you.
1: I'll definitely be at your wedding.
0: And we will be glad to have you.
1: So, it is Charles, huh?
0: Yes.
1: No more fears.
0: No more fears.
1: That's good.
0: No more fears. I am so relieved. You know, for a long while, I thought my mother killed my father intentionally. So that thought made me have so much hatred for marriage. But now I know the truth. I am free, I'm happy, I'm relieved. So I'm no more scared.
1: That's good. That's very good. You know what? You will definitely make an excellent wife and mother. You have so much love in your heart.
0: Thank
1: Always
0: you.
1: Allow it flow.
0: Sure, I will.
1: Well, I think my work here is done.
0: No, not at all. I wouldn't
1: it's
0: want
1: done.
0: My money to waste. No, not at all. We'll have
1: Look
0: to keep on
1: you.
0: Doing this session.
1: Good to have you around.
0: Thank you.
1: I'm happy for you.
0: Thank you.

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Hey, how you doing? Yeah, I wasn't around. When? Tonight? Nah, I didn't think so. Won't work. Tomorrow might be better. Yeah. Sure thing. All right, see you later.

0: So where's the file?
1: It's there, sir. I sent it, sir.
0: I don't see it.
1: Sir, I sent it. Check, I did.
0: Show me. Because I checked everywhere. Checked in.

0: sorry, sir. I'll go back to my desk and resend it.
1: You realize you were supposed to send this yesterday, before close of business?
0: So I'm very sorry. Sir, please don't fire me.
1: My friend, get out of here. Competent people everywhere.

0: Yeah, come in.
1: Guy, my guy.
2: Olisa, how you doing, my
1: friend? Stand up, Joe.
2: My friend, relax, relax.
1: How are you? Looking good as always.
0: I know. How you doing, my brother?
1: How are you?
0: How fun.
3: Now, how for you?
1: So now it's like that. Now, if I don't check up on you, don't check up on me. If I don't call you, don't call me.
0: I've been busy. You know how this thing works. I just got back from Germany last night, as you know. So.
3: Naf, I've been busy too.
0: Yeah.
3: But I always find time to check up on you.
0: I accept.
3: Besides, what are you doing in the office if you just returned from Germany last night?
0: What, I shouldn't be here? Who's going to run this place?
3: You need to breathe a little. Calm down. Yeah. Calm down now. Slow down. You own this place. At the snap of your finger, people will do your bidding.
0: You think so? But this morning, I almost fired 90% of my staff.
3: You don't say.
0: Bunch of incompetent fools.
3: It's my guy.
0: It's crazy.
3: Wow. Man.
0: Yeah.
3: Guess what?
0: What?
3: I just proposed.
0: Huh?
1: I'm getting married.
0: Really? To who?
1: What kind of stupid question is that? Who else? Jennifer now.
0: Oh, yes, of course.
3: In a crazy way.
0: Wow, congratulations.
3: Yes. Best man duties. Thank you.
1: Well, you know you're next, right? No, you know you're next.
3: Every other person is taking, you know.
0: Next to get hitched?
3: You know now.
0: Nah, man, I can't fall for that shit. Absolute rubbish, man.
3: What shit?
0: That shit, man.
3: Really?
0: Guy, take a look at me. Do I look like I can be satisfied by one woman? Absolutely not, man.
3: Really?
0: Yes. Guy. I am a premium catch.
3: You're so full of yourself.
0: 10 men in one.
3: You are ridiculous.
0: It doesn't make sense to be settled with one woman. I'm telling you, man.
3: But, Nath, really, what if you fall in love?
0: Look, Olisa, the only person I can fall in love with is me. Okay, so not gonna happen.
3: Never say never.
0: Yeah. Whatever.

0: I'm busy.
1: Come on, babe. I haven't seen you in over a month.
0: Well, you're seeing me now. Happy?
1: Nath?
0: Hmm?
1: What are we?
0: Who's we?
1: Us. I mean, you and I. All my friends are asking about our status, and I don't know what to tell them.
0: Are you supposed to be telling them anything?
1: Yes, like that you are my boyfriend, maybe?
0: Boyfriend? Me?
1: Come on, babe. Listen. We're supposed to be having this conversation. There's something between us, right? Can't you see that I am in love?

0: love with you.
1: Okay. You are in love with my money. And my good looks, not me. Okay, so get that into your thick skull.

Jerry. I'm really busy. Okay, the only reason you're here is because you were calling my phone incessantly. Okay, but now you're starting to irritate me. Okay, so just watch it.

Hey. Susie, how are you? Yeah, I traveled. Mm-hmm. When? Tomorrow? Listen, I have to check my schedule, okay? Yeah, I'll let you know. Yeah, that sounds like a plan.

0: Gross. You're already back.
1: It's 5 p.m.
0: It's 5 p.m.?
1: Hmm.
0: Goodness. I thought I just slept like right now.
1: When was now?
0: How long ago?
2: Like 1 o'clock.
1: 1 o'clock? From 1 o'clock, see, do you know how many hours? Exactly. You're not serious.
2: I'm really sorry. I wanted to make something for you. I just said let me take a nap and voila, I'm still sleeping.
1: Babe, chill, I beg. I don't understand. Are you my maid? I don't remember employing you as maid or chef.
2: I know.
1: It's fine, Jerry.
2: But the least I can do is make your meals now. I mean, babes, you're accommodating me in this beautiful place. That's the least I can do for you.
1: Lydia, if I don't accommodate you, who will accommodate you? I mean, isn't that the girl code?
2: That's the girl code, baby.
1: It's fine. I mean, I'm tired. But how far now? Any job, any interviews, any callbacks? Which one?
2: No, nothing.
1: Are you serious?
2: Yes. Not even one. I'm just wondering why it's so hard for us to get a job in this country. Like, really?
1: My darling, I'm sure something will come up very soon. I'm sure.
2: Ah, Rose, me that I was leaving Port Harcourt, I had so much high hopes. Like, if I just entered Lagos like this, I could just scatter things. They overtake some kind.
1: Ah, you don't mean it. Tell me about it. I mean, no, don't mind me. Of course, I mean, I know that everything will fall into place, definitely. You know, definitely, things will happen. But if you really want to do something, you can join my side hustle.
2: Huh?
1: I'm launching my blind date app now.
2: No, I beg. Please, I don't know anything about that, your business.
1: I hear you. Anyway, if you change your mind, I'm your plug. Babe, I'm tired, I beg. I'm really tired. Like, my boss drained the life out of me. Ah, that guy. I beg. Let me go and fix something in the kitchen.
2: Are you sure you don't need my help?
1: No, darling. Should I make for you?
2: No, I'm good. Thank you.
1: All right.
3: Would you like something to drink?
2: Sure. What do you have?
3: I have everything.

0: What can I do for you?
1: You're obviously stupid. What is wrong with you?
0: Sorry, who?
1: I'm talking to you.
0: You're talking to me? You are talking to me?
1: You are talking to me? What in my boyfriend's house? What is wrong with you?
0: You are talking
1: to me. What is wrong with you?
0: You are talking to me.
1: What is wrong with you? What is wrong with
0: you? You're talking to me.
1: What is wrong with what? Are you crazy? You're crazy, lazy.
0: Crazy.
1: You're crazy.
0: Crazy.
1: You're crazy.
0: What's that crazy one?
1: I'm crazy.
0: You are trying to punish that man.
1: Crazy.
0: You are the crazy one. You are the crazy one.
1: Shut up.
0: You don't know who you're messing
1: with.
0: You don't know who you're messing with. Look at my face. I am not okay.
1: You're obviously crazy.
0: Yes, I am. You are a man snatcher.
2: Come on, come on,
0: stop pushing
2: me. Come on, come on,
0: push me.
2: See this one. I mean, go job. I'm gonna count myself. Go, come on for here. I won't go job. I'll get money. See this one. See this one. The worker like. I mean, come on for here.
0: Don't touch me. Stop pushing me.
2: Come on, come on, push
0: me. Don't you push me?
2: Ah,
0: King, you said it to me. Yeah, sure. You will pay for it. I swear you will pay for it.
2: See two of them.
0: My shoes.
2: I didn't get shoes.
0: My shoes.
2: One naira, babes. See this one, yes. Nonsense. I won't come chop my oga money. This one self go.
3: Hey, by the way, Cherry called.
4: Who?
3: Cherry. The pretty girl that hangs out with you every now and then.
4: How does she have your number?
3: What do you mean, how does she have my number? I'm your only friend, and she is your girlfriend, I think.
4: I don't have a girlfriend.
3: Is this how you want to live your life? Hmm? Different women at different times. Is that what you want?
4: My life, my rules, bro.
3: How can you even allow two women fight in your presence and you did nothing? That's the height of it, man.
4: They wanted to fight, though. You want me to get in their way?
3: You're terrible. Hey, I can't deal, man. I can't deal.
4: Thank you.
3: Is it that you don't see the wrongs in the things you do?
4: Dude, listen, it's simple. There's no secret that I have lots of women in my life.
3: Yeah, we know.
4: Right? And it's expected. I mean, look at me. Cherry knew what she was getting into before she came. Now she's just trying to be clingy, and that I will not accept.
3: Fine, you have a lot of women flocking around you. Good, but the least you can do is respect them. If you ask me, that Cherry girl looks like she loves you. Man.
4: Cherry is in love with the total package. Beauty, brains, and box.
3: Come on there, Cherry. Come on there. Just pick a woman, man. Just pick one woman and stay with her. That's what I'm saying.
4: Guy, match can soon start. Yeah, let's go.
3: Not true. Oh, boy, you see our defense yesterday.

0: Sorry, how may I help you?
1: Excuse me?
0: This is my boyfriend's house, and I have a right to know who he's visiting. So, what can I do for you?
1: Are you a clown or something? What is wrong with you?

0: tired of walking down the whole street of Lagos and still nothing.
1: My dear, how's life?
0: Do you know the crazy part?
1: What?
0: I walk all these things. Nothing. They won't even give you attention or anything. It's so crazy.
1: I knew something will happen soon.
0: Big Rose, when? When is it going to happen? Is it until my legs break? I'm tired. Is there any way I've not gone to look for work?

0: Nothing seems to be working.
1: Have you tried online?
0: I've tried everywhere, online, offline. I've applied everywhere. Nothing. Not even a single callback.
1: See, I might not really know anything, but one thing I know for sure is that something would definitely happen.
0: I beg, I'm tired. I'm tired, really.
1: Listen, something would definitely come up.
0: Is it when I die? Do you know I trekked from that bus stop to this house? I'm telling you the truth. It's not this direct house bus stop. The main estate bus stop, from that bus stop to this house.
1: The main bus stop?
0: Yes. Because I don't have shishi to my name. I don't have 1 naira. And I can't even call my brother to ask him for money because I know you know the outcome.
1: And life will never allow him to give you. Babe, let me lend you some money.
0: No. Please, Rose, please, no. You've done enough, please. I'll just ask my brother, whatever comes out of it, comes out of it.
1: Lydia. Sometimes I just love when you say, oh, I've done enough, I've done. Like, really? Isn't that what friendship is about?
0: No.
1: If the tables were turned, I'm sure you would do the same for me.
0: Babes, you're already doing a lot. You're housing me, you're feeding me. I don't want to feel like a liability, really. Just let it be. I won't take your money, please. Don't worry.
1: Okay. In case you change your mind, Sha, the account is still open.
0: No, Allah. Food day, I was hungry.
1: This is the last one. Oh. I'm cooking and there's yam in the kitchen.
0: I'm big now. Let me just eat.
1: No, you're bigger. You say I shouldn't borrow you money. Go and cook yam by yourself.
0: I beg, at least give me food before I die.
2: Babe, you know how much they say I should be? 35,000 naira.
1: 30 what? Is that our money she's using to do the wedding?
2: Oh, I thought I'm the only one complaining. Where did they see this money from, I beg?
1: My sister, you see this table? Eh? I've been looking for the answer to. Where are they seeing their money? Because Victoria, she went to Mauritius to spend her day. Where did she see the money?
0: Hello. Hi.
1: Hi, darling. Where? Even you that are talking, isn't Abuja you went to spend your leave?
2: Abuja and Mauritius, are they the same thing?
1: You should have left the city. Me, where was I? Where did I spend my leave? Here.
2: Babe, do you now have a new housemate?
1: Lydia? No. Just my friend. She's just here for a while.
2: Oh, how long has she been staying?
1: 2 months. Why?
2: 2 months. Mm-hmm. I hope she's chipping in because you know this Lagos living is not for the faint-hearted.
1: She's job hunting. Job hunting. There's nothing to chip in.
2: And so? Even at that, she still needs to pay boarding fee. Do you also feed her?
1: I don't understand. Someone is job hunting. She doesn't even see what she's taking of herself is to feed. Like, she doesn't need feed here. She goes to the bus stop to feed. Do you even have a heart?
2: My dear, there is nothing like friendship in this matter. Especially when one does all the providing.
1: Felicia, do you have a heart? She's my friend. If I don't help her, she doesn't have a job. She doesn't have anybody in Lagos. She came from Port Harcourt. I'm the only one that can help her.
2: Okay.
1: How fun, this thing.

0: What's up? Why are you crying?
1: You know it's actually okay to tell me if you want me to leave your house, right?
0: Where is all this coming from? Wait. Were you eavesdropping on my conversation with Felicia?
1: I didn't mean to.
0: Lydia, but you know me. Look, I don't want you to go. I want you to stay. You know me, I'm not okay. If I want you to go, I don't even need to. I don't need anybody to help me to tell you. My actions alone, you won't be able to stay. You know, it has to be too hard for you.
1: Are you sure you don't?

0: to go.
1: Stop. I don't want you to go anywhere. Okay? If I don't help you, who will?
0: I don't know. I mean, what would I do without you?
1: Absolutely nothing.
0: I know, right?
1: So, about my blind date.
0: I'll do it. Yes.
1: Hope you're not doing it because you don't want me to throw you out. I won't throw you out. You don't have to do it if you don't want to.
0: I don't have a choice.
1: Are you sure?
0: I'll do it.
1: Thank you, darling. Come here, go.
2: Yeah, you can call my secretary and book a slot for tomorrow. Yeah, the restaurant is fine. Okay. Bye. Yeah, come in. Hey,
3: Come on, sir.
2: Mr. Oscar will call you. Slot him in somewhere for tomorrow, okay?
3: Okay. Sir, there's a Miss Amanda at the reception to see you.
2: A who?
3: Miss Amanda. I told her you were really busy, but she insisted on seeing you.
2: Oh, yeah, let her in.
3: Okay, sir.
2: Women are so predictable.
4: Hi, darling.
2: Hey. I wasn't expecting you.
4: I was waiting for your call.
2: Yeah, I was busy.
4: So, I wanted to apologize about what happened the other day.
2: What happened?
4: Don't you remember? At your house.
2: Oh. Yeah, I'm sorry. I make it a point of duty to forget nasty incidents.
4: I hope that doesn't change your perception about me.
2: Oh, no. Women fight over me all the time. It's not new.
4: Okay. Have you had lunch?
2: No. I'm busy. But if you book an appointment, we could work something out tomorrow. Yeah.
4: Okay.
2: So I'll be seeing you, okay?
4: Okay.
2: Yeah, so we'll see, right? I'll call you.
4: All right.
2: See you some other time.
4: Okay.
2: And on your way out,
4: okay,
2: stop by the mall, Fifth Avenue.
4: Really?
2: Yeah. The jewelry store. Get yourself something nice.
4: Oh, my God. Thank you so much. Thank you. All right. See you later.

0: Aren't you coming to bed?
1: Not yet.
0: But why? Come upstairs, love. Can't sleep alone.

0: Good night.
1: I don't understand. Come on. Let me take good care of you.
0: I have a few things to sort out first, and then I'll be up.
1: But babe.
0: Okay. So now you're whining, and I hate whiny women.
1: Sorry. Good night.
0: Yeah.

0: No, Rose, I'm not sure, please.
1: But that's not even fair. Either you gave me what you promised me.
0: To help you set up the site, not go on an actual date.
1: It's actually a restaurant, though. Like, as in, with nice food, very bougie. You know, like the three-course meal kind of restaurant. Where you can do, you know.
0: So now you're trying to use me as your first experiment.
1: I know you like food.
0: What's his name? What?
1: I can't tell you.
0: Why?
1: Because it will ruin the surprise. The rule of my app. Okay, so we don't tell the lady the guy's name. We only tell the guy the lady's name.
0: Why?
1: Because that's the rule of my site now. Because you want to do me a favor now, you want me to bend my rules. You're making it look like I don't know what I'm doing.
0: Where's the location?
1: Does that mean you're going? Does that mean you're going?
0: Do I have a choice?
1: Thank you. Thank you. Thank you. Mwah. So, we are going. We have to dress to kill. Let your hair down, please.
0: Whatever.
1: Don't dress like someone that is job hunting again.
0: I'm not looking for a boyfriend. Am I?
1: But. Never say never. I mean, my dear, if this one really goes well, I'm not blown. Because all you need to do is just post your, what's the name of that thing?
0: Review.
1: Post your reviews and that's it. And we are blown, everybody.
0: Ah!
1: My dear.
0: This is your side hustle.
1: My dear, so I can leave my job at once.

0: you at least tell me his name?
1: That will spoil the surprise now.
0: What kind of surprise is that one? So how do I know he's the one?
1: See, don't worry. He already has a picture of you.
0: Huh? You gave him a picture of me and I don't have his picture? That's totally unfair now.
1: Okay. I'll make an exception. Let me describe him to you. He's handsome. He's dark skin, like a tall glass of chocolate. But he's not like really dark like that. He's like 6 feet.
0: I think I found him. I'll talk to you later.
1: Are you serious? Is he cute? Okay.
0: Hi. Over here, please. Yes. My name is Lydia. I don't know if you were told.
2: Why would I be told?
0: Well, I guess not. So, what's your name?
2: Nat.
0: Ooh, Nat? Like, short for Nathaniel, right?
2: No, just Nat.
0: Have you had lunch?
3: So this is the new tactic, huh? Not bad. Women sure know what they want.
0: Hello? Yeah, I was asking if you've had lunch.
2: Actually, no.
0: Ooh, nice.
2: I haven't.
0: We can order something. What do you think?
2: Sure.
0: Right? Hi. Yeah.
2: Why is there no champagne on your menu?
4: What's wrong with that one's there?
2: That's not the question I asked you. Which one is most expensive?
4: Like this? This one here?
2: All right, I'll get a glass of that.
4: Okay.
2: When is the crab dish ready?
4: Let me just say, that's 10 minutes.
2: Great.
4: Thank you.

0: So, what do you do for a living? I mean, Rose didn't tell me anything, so I guess it's part of the plan.
1: Rose.
0: Yeah. Anyways, never mind. Just tell me what you do.
1: I don't think you'd be interested in any of that. Why don't you tell me what you do?
0: Well, I am still job hunting, but I'm a nurse.
1: Of course.
0: You're not eating. Don't you like the food?
1: Actually, this isn't exactly my style.
0: Is it bad?
1: Excuse me. Yeah, I'm right here. Oh. I don't see you. No, I'm at the one on the major road. It is not? I'm at the wrong place. Okay, my bad. I'm sorry. No, no, it's fine. I'll meet you there in 5. Yeah. See you just now. All right. Sure. All right, see you soon. Bye.
2: Sir, the crab dish is ready.
1: Yeah,
2: the
1: yeah.
2: next 5 minutes, sir.
1: Never mind. It's fine.
0: Are you leaving?
1: Yep.
0: Why? Did I do anything wrong?
1: No.
0: Did I bore you or something?
1: At all. This has been a lot of fun, actually.
0: Huh?
1: I have to go. Sorry.
0: Wait. Who's going to pay for all this?
1: Enjoy your lunch.
0: Look, wait. Can we at least split the bill, 50-50?
1: Actually, I'd pay for it, but it's bad manners to invite someone for lunch and ask the person to pay. All right.

0: was a mess. A total mess.
1: Sorry, it's not my fault.
0: Oh, it's not your fault.
1: It's my fault.
0: How could you have known that my so-called blind date had a stomach ache?
1: But you should have told me earlier. He's badly behaved.
0: Honestly, I just wish I could just catch that guy and snap his neck or something for humiliating me that way.
1: I'm sorry. I'm so sorry. But I don't understand. How did it even happen?
0: How did it not happen? Plus, your description was exactly what I was seeing. And he had the guts to order everything in that restaurant. Everything, literally.
1: After ordering everything, he now left.
0: He didn't pay. He didn't even touch it. He didn't eat it.
1: What kind of animal is that, Seth?
0: I've never met such an animal in my entire life.
1: I'm so sorry. At least thank God we're able to pay for it.
0: No, thank God you were able to pay for it. Thank you so much for paying, Rose. Thank you. I mean, what would I have done? Where would I have started from? 57,000 naira? How? They will probably ask me to go and wash their dirty toilet or maybe so happy.
1: With your fine dress.
0: Don't laugh.
1: You better wash it. And you not be on the internet.
0: Yes, I will now wash their plates and wash their toilets. Or worst case scenario, they will now arrest me.
1: Sorry. Anything you know on the internet. I'm so sorry, baby. I'm so sorry. Don't make me cry now.

0: okay.
1: Please.
0: Wait. Wait, wait.
2: Calm down.
1: Rose, they were trying to arrest me. Some two giant policemen, they were trying to arrest me.
0: Where?
1: At the restaurant. Everything that happened that day happened. Except this time, the giant policemen, they were trying to arrest me.
0: Baby, nobody's going to arrest you, okay? You're safe. I think you're just, you're thinking about it too much. Listen, your feelings are valid, okay? I'm not saying otherwise, but I mean, just let it go, okay? I'm so sorry. Okay, baby, is there anything I can do to make you feel better?
1: I don't know.
0: Do you need him to apologize?
1: Yes!
0: Yes. Right, okay. Where does he work? Where does he live?
1: I don't know.
0: Okay, it's fine. What's his name? I can Google him.
1: Nath?
0: Like Nathaniel.
1: I don't know.
0: Oh, right, just Nath. Okay, so I would...
1: How about I go ask about him at the restaurant?
0: Yeah.
1: Right?
0: Yes, right. Great. Yeah. I'm so sorry, darling.
1: Okay.
0: You'll be fine. Can I go to work now?
1: Yes, of course.
0: Come here. Alrighty, let me wear my shoes and out of here.

0: morning.
1: Sorry, please, do you remember me?
0: Yeah. We were the lady that ordered all that food that you had to take home the other day.
1: Yes, I am. But please, do you remember that guy I was with that day? Is he a regular customer here? Do you know him?
0: No. I just resumed work here that day that you came here.
1: Oh, is there anybody that might know him? Anybody at all?
0: Ma'am, please, you can ask our manager.
1: Oh, that's great. Where is he?
0: The first room by your left.
1: From here?
0: Yeah.
1: Okay, thank you so much.
0: Thank you, ma'am.
1: Hi, Rose.
2: Hey, babe. Welcome.
1: Thank you.
2: I stayed late today. What's up?
1: Yes, so I'm okay.
2: How did job hunting go today?
1: It went well. And I stopped by that restaurant to ask about that man.
2: Alpha?
1: Nobody knows him.
2: You know, these highbrow restaurants, they're probably doing work ethics, hiding clients' information,
1: right?
2: Private. I beg me, I don't believe them.
1: That could be true. But you know, the manager said they have lots of working clients every single day. They couldn't possibly know the man I was talking about. And it kind of sounds like it's true.
2: Well, yeah. That might be true too. My dear, see, just forget about that guy. And just move on.
1: I know.
2: He's a big fool.
1: I know. I just wish I can take off that particular incident out of my head.
2: Yes.
1: And I'll be good.
2: You absolutely will.
1: You know what?
2: What?
1: I'll do just that because I am never, ever going to see that man again.
2: Never?
1: Mm-mm.
2: Ever?
1: Ever.
2: Now say after me. You know I'm good at this. I will never.
1: I will never.
2: Ever.

0: ever
1: see that big fool.
0: See that big fool. That fat. No, he's not fat. He's not kind of cute though.
1: The cute big fool. Remember that part? The cute big fool.
0: Annoying fool.
1: Yes.
0: Yeah.
1: Look at me. aspire.
0: I'm so sorry.
2: You're sorry. That is what you have to say for yourself after humiliating me in front of my friends. Telling them that you're my fiance. Are you crazy?
0: I was just trying to lighten up the mood.
2: That is not an excuse.
0: Come on, don't be upset.
2: You've got some nerve, girl. It's not your fault. It's my fault for taking you to be with my friends, to hang out with my friends. Nonsense.
0: I'm sorry, okay? I've apologized countless times.
2: I want to be alone.
0: Okay, do you want me to fix your drink?
2: I said I want to be alone. Did you hear me?
0: Okay, I'll sleep in the guest room.
2: Did you hear what I just said? Get a cab and go home.
0: Hey.
2: Now!
3: Hey, my man. How you doing? I wasn't expecting you.
4: What you did at my engagement party was so not cool. Not cool at all.
3: What did I do?
4: Why did you ask to be moved to another table because Stephen was with us? Why?
3: Well, I'm sorry, I cannot be bunched up with losers.
4: Can you just stop it? No, just stop it already. Everyone has had it with this, your attitude, though.
3: Well, I've had it with them, too. I will not hang out with them.
4: You really do think that you're superior to everyone else, don't you?
3: Yes, I do think I am superior. I'm special. Dude, you know this about me. I'm a standout guy. I'm unique. Put me on the same table with what's his name? Someone that his business crashed last year, went bankrupt and couldn't build his business back up. And you're putting up a fundraiser for him? No, you can't be my friend.
4: Can't believe I've been putting up with this, your narcissist attitude, for so long. So long. Stephen is our guy. Stephen, your guy. I mean, we went to school together. We grew up. Come on. And I brought him there because I wanted us to help him get back on his feet. That's what friends do, man.
3: No, count me out.
4: Nav?
3: Yes. Count me out.
4: You really cannot see how terrible your attitude is, right? Nav, take a good look around you. I am practically the only friend you have now. Everyone else has left.
3: Really? Then let them go. Dude, let them go. I don't need them. Are they going to add more money into my bank account? No!
4: You see this smelling, stinking attitude of yours? It would hurt you in the end. Trust me.
3: Dude, all I'm saying is that do not bunch me up with losers. I do not tolerate it. I did not grow my business by being bunched up with losers. Come on, man, look at me. I'm the special one guy. Can you imagine these guys? Bunch of losers.
0: Hi.
3: Let you in.
0: The secretary is not on seat. What are you still doing working? It's almost closing hour.
3: I'm almost done.
0: So, can we go home together? Baby, I missed you, okay? I'm so sorry about what happened the last time. I promise it won't happen again.
3: Better not happen again.
0: So, ready?

Yeah, how you doing? I'm good, baby, I'm good. I know, how's Abuja? I know, I miss that town. Yeah, okay, fine, I miss you too. Yeah, absolutely. We'll hook up when I'm in town.

0: And take care of yourself. I'll talk to you later. All right. Bye.
1: Who is she?
2: Who's who?
1: Don't play dumb with me, Nat. Who was that lady you were speaking with over the phone?
0: I don't see how that's any of your business.
1: What am I to you, Nat? I mean, I've taken your insults in the past, but I won't take this. You were flirting with another woman right in front of me.
0: Listen, there are dozens of women in my life, okay? So better get with the program. The other day when you got to my house the first time, you met a woman there, right? The kitchen is too hot for you, then get out.
1: How dare you?
0: Yep.
1: I've never been humiliated in my entire life. You know what? Stop the car. Stop the car. I want to get down.
0: Okay.
1: Stop! I hope you get what you deserve.
0: Another one bites the dust.

0: Is he going to be all right?
1: No.
2: Your friend is lucky to have escaped with his life. Well, we are currently running some tests and x-rays. We were also able to stop the bleeding.
0: Thank God. Thank God. And thank you too, Doctor. Thank you for...
2: No, it's fine. It's fine. He's been heavily sedated. So, but in a couple of hours, he should regain consciousness.
0: Oh, okay. Okay. That's great.
2: That's fine.
0: Thank you.
2: No, come on.
0: I really appreciate what you've done for him.
2: It's fine. That's all we're here for. So, if you would excuse me, I have to attend to a couple of things, okay?
0: Not a bother.
2: All right.

0: feel so heavy.
1: You know, let me just get a doctor to check on you.
0: No,
1: can I get a doctor first? Okay.
0: Help me sit up, please.
1: Hey, let me get a doctor. Let me get a doctor. Take it easy.
0: I can't feel my legs.
1: What do you mean you can't feel your legs? I don't understand. You can't feel them. A doctor will be in the best position to explain it. A doctor will be in the best position to explain it. You know, let them just get a doctor fast, okay?

0: feel anything?
1: No.
0: Can you try wiggling your toes?
1: No, doctor, what's going on?
0: Try.
1: I can't! What's going on?
0: Just relax, we're still going to run a couple more tests, okay? I'm sure it's just an after effect of the accident.
1: I need my legs. Doctor, I need my legs. Hey. Only sir, tell him that I need my legs.
2: Calm down. Please, calm down. He knows what he's doing. Calm down.
1: What if... Oh, God. No!
2: Nath. Please, calm down. Okay?
1: Oh, God, no.
2: Calm down.
1: No, this can't be it. No.
2: You'll be fine. You will be fine, okay?
0: So, we conducted a series of tests and MRIs. And from what we can decipher, Mr. Nat seems to be suffering from a loss of muscle control.
2: Okay, is this bad news?
0: Not quite. As a matter of fact, we noticed that in accidents, the casualties usually suffer from some form of nerve damage. You know, when this occurs, it results in a loss of muscle control and sensation. So it may be temporary or permanent. We just have to wait and see.
2: Are you saying that he might never walk again?
0: No, that's not what I'm saying. What I'm saying is it all depends on the severity of the injury. Yeah. I see. Like I said, this may be a form of a partial loss of muscle control, right? Maybe in a couple of weeks or months, he could get the motion back in his legs.
3: Yo, guess what?
4: What is it?
3: I got your job.
4: Huh?
3: I got you a job. Stop applying.
4: You got who a job? How?
5: Wait, what are you saying?
3: I got you a job.
5: You got who a job?
3: Stand up and come and pack. Let's go. You're still asking.
4: What?
3: Let's go.
5: Wait. What do I pack?
3: Clothes, random clothes. Let's go and pack. I'm not saying where are you going?
4: Jean, what kind of job? What do you want me to do?
3: It's just what a job. Oh, yeah, then. Take. Continue applying.
4: No, I don't want to apply.
3: What do I do? It's just a job. Can we go and pack?
4: Pack?
3: Let's go, yes. Company driver is waiting downstairs.
2: Bro, you need to cheer up. I know it's not been easy for you, but you'll get out of this. Couple of months, maybe. The doctor's here. Oh, your nurse is here.
6: Hello, hi. Sir.
2: Yeah, Rose. How are you?
6: I'm very well, thank you, sir. I got the nurse. This is Lydia.
7: Hi.
2: Hi.
7: Good afternoon.
2: Good afternoon,
7: sir.
6: Good afternoon, sir.
7: No way.
3: Rose, what is wrong with you? Do you want to play with this opportunity?
7: Rose, I cannot do this job. No, I can't.
3: You know, I literally feel like telling that you're mentally deranged. What do you mean you cannot do this job? What do you mean? If a village people are even looking for you, do you have to give them your address?
7: He's the one.
3: What do you mean he's the one?
7: He's the one. He's the one that humiliated. He was the one that humiliated me at the restaurant.
3: Huh? What? He's a blinded guy.
7: Yes.
3: Oh God. No. What's happening? I'm sorry I raised my voice. Okay, so what do we do now?
7: I don't know. But what I do know is that I cannot possibly care for this horrible fellow.
3: What did your voice? Okay, wait. Let's just go. Let's go. I'll tell my boss you can't do it. Okay? I don't want you to take a job where you

0: This is important to me.
1: So what's the excuse you're going to give them?
0: I don't know, but I will just cook up something. I'll cook up something.
1: No.
0: I'd rather that than you being sad here.
1: That's not enough excuse. I mean, doctors treat their enemies right. And I am a professional. I guess I can treat him.
0: Are you sure? Are you sure?
1: Yes. Yeah, I can.
0: God, that's my girl. So you absolutely got this. So breathe in and out. No man is what your tears. Let's go, let's go, let's go.
1: No. Rose, are you sure I can do this? I mean, I literally feel like beating him up for humiliating me the way he did.
0: Lydia, you're not consistent in life. You just give yourself pep talk. So what happens to all the pep talk? Okay, okay, I'm sorry. But can you do it?
1: Yes.
0: Are you sure?
1: Sure. Yes.
0: You don't want to keep job hunting from pillar to post,
1: I
0: you
1: know,
0: and making you uncle for 5k every time. Okay.
1: Yeah, the money is important, right?
0: Very important.
1: I can do it.
0: Mm-hmm.
1: Yeah.
0: Eyes on the prize.
1: Eyes on the prize.
0: Eyes on the prize.
1: Yeah.
0: You got this. That's my girl.
1: Yeah.
0: So you do the damn job, collect your pay, and what?
1: Bounce.
0: Bounce.
1: That's exactly.
0: That's my girl. Like a boss. That's my girl. Shh. Come on.
2: So, your job here is really simple. Help him with basic stuff.
1: Okay.
2: Put him to bed when he needs to sleep. Help him take a bath. He already has a cook, so you don't need to bother yourself with cooking.
1: Okay, no problem.
2: Yeah, that's basically it. You came highly recommended by Rose. Please, do not disappoint me.
1: No, I won't.
2: What else? What am I forgetting? Nothing. Just put a call through to me if there's anything.
1: Okay.
2: Okay? I've put him to bed already, so just check up on him from time to time.
1: Okay, I will.
2: Yeah, that's it.
1: Okay?
2: All right, nice to meet you.
1: All right, same here, sir.
2: I'll be on my way.
1: Okay.
2: Take care of him all.
1: Okay.

0: you out?
1: Leave me alone.
0: Niamh, please, just stop.
1: Get the fuck out of here!
0: Niamh, you're only going to make things worse for yourself. Let me help you out, please. Niamh, please, just stand up.
1: Leave me alone. Is there something wrong with you?
0: Niamh, can you just let me do the job I was hired to do? Can you just let me do my job and stop whining like a baby?
1: What? What did you just call?
0: You heard me. I mean, you just keep whining. If I don't help you out of this position, you're going to be stuck here until someone helps you out. So can you just let me help you or not? Oh, that's fine.
1: Wait.
0: Huh?

0: angel.
1: That doesn't work for me. You have to use the magic words. Please help me out.
0: I've never begged anyone in my life. Never have, never will.
1: Oh, wow. Okay, let me know when you're ready.
0: Wait.

0: Hello. I'm sorry, please, can I get your medicine now?
1: Yeah, whatever. Listen, has anyone come to look for me?
0: No. No one.
1: Throughout the whole week, no one?
0: No one that I know of.
1: How about Ulisa? Nothing from him. He just came to dump you here and take off.
0: I don't know.
1: Someone must have come. Maybe you were busy or something inside.
0: I've been here all day and I haven't seen anyone.
1: That's not possible. How about my staff? You know, they usually bring cards and stuff when I'm ill. Or flowers. No one brought anything?
0: I haven't received anything from anyone.
1: That's strange. Okay. Maybe you should go ask the security guard. Maybe someone dropped something off with him. Maybe you were busy inside and you didn't see that.
0: Okay.

0: don't know how somebody can be so annoying.
1: Wow. Amide, I really feel your pain. I don't even think I can. I don't know if I can hold up if I wear your shoes.
0: Really? He's been complaining that nobody's coming to visit him. It's so crazy. And the most annoying thing is he keeps expecting people to come and visit him. Like, who would come and visit him like this? And do you know that not even a single soul has come to see him ever since this accident?
1: No, you're joking.
0: I'm not.
1: Are you for real?
0: Yes.
1: As in not even one person?
0: Nobody. I was having a discussion with the cook the other day, and she told me that if not for her pay, she would have packed her things and left. Is that bad, Rose?
1: I don't get it. How can a human being be that terrible?
0: I have no idea.
1: Wow.
0: Meanwhile, what about your boss? You know, the last time I saw him was the first day I started this work. He doesn't come here anymore.
1: Wow. Amide. Sorry, Jerry, I'm just thinking about what you said. Sad. He traveled. He's planning his wedding. I think his destination wedding things. Mm. So he's just been.
0: Abby, he has also abandoned him.
1: How can you say that?
0: Well, I can't be surprised now.
1: No. He's been by his side all along now. Wasn't that the one that brought you to take care of him? I mean.
0: Yeah, that's true.
1: It's really bad.
0: Yeah.
1: Wow. My darling, let me come and be going, Jai. I don't want to get stuck in traffic.
0: No.
1: I miss you so much.
0: You too. And this house is so boring.
1: I can imagine. Please, you should start working quick so you can come back home.
0: Right? I honestly wish you can start working tomorrow, really.
1: The house is not the same without you. Mm. I miss your pasta.
0: Aww.
1: Yeah, come on.
0: Let me see. Oh, thank you so much.
1: Let's go home. Let's go and come back home.
0: Yeah, sure.

0: These women are not picking my calls. I should have known. People only stick around when the going is good.
1: I need to get out of here.

0: Lydia. Lydia!
1: Yes?
0: Where would you have been calling?
1: I was just around.
0: Get the security guard to get my driver ready. We're going out to the office.
1: Oh, all right.
0: And you're coming with. Go on. And okay. Then you come back and get me ready.

0: going? Why are you dressed like this? Where is everyone?
1: Good morning, sir. Sir.
0: My friend, answer me! Where the heck is my staff?
1: Sir, after you had the accident, they stopped coming to work.
0: They stopped coming? Who gave them that permission? Huh? Who approved that?
1: So they all resigned.
0: Are you crazy or something? Resigned how? Who granted them the permission to resign?
1: So these are their resignation letters.
0: What is this? Huh?
1: Aside from me, it's just the cleaners and the security guards that are left, sir.
0: Really? I see. No, it's fine. Let them go. Make sure none of them returns back to this office. Let me see how they'll find jobs. Let me see who will pay them as much as I pay them. They can go, all of them. Make sure they do not return here. What rubbish? The entire office?
1: Am I fired?
0: My friend can't prepare my office for me. Get out of here.
2: Sir, I'm so sorry, but you are not fit to work in this condition.
0: I do as I please.
2: And as your nurse, I disapprove.
0: Who are you to tell me what to do? Huh? Have you lost your mind?
2: I am not to blame if something goes wrong. I would rather resign.
0: Fine, resign. Get out. Resign. Since that's what all of you can do. Huh? What are you still doing here? My friend, get out of here!

0: What are you doing here?
1: Are you going to swallow your pride and apologize for raising your voice at me?
0: I told you to go.
1: I'm giving you a second chance.
0: You know I can hire another nurse at the snap of my fingers.
1: Sure you can. So what will it be? Are you going to apologize for treating me the way you do? Because if I step out through that door, I'm not coming back anymore. Fine. I will tender my resignation letter to Mr. Olisa through mail, and I expect to be paid in full for all the days I've worked for you.
0: I apologize. I'm sorry, I shouldn't have yelled at you.
1: The driver is waiting downstairs.

0: I'm so sorry. The door's open.
1: It's fine.
0: I just came to drop this. I'll come and pick it up.
1: Wait, please. Stay with me.
0: Huh?
1: I'm lonely. I need someone to talk to.
0: Are you all right?
1: Yeah.
0: I mean, should I call the doctor? Did anything happen? Do you feel pain anywhere?
1: Yeah. I feel pain here.
0: Chest pain?
1: No, I'm hurt. Everyone has abandoned me. Now when I look into the mirror, all I see are scars. And I'm wondering, when will it all heal? You know? Am I going to remain like this for the rest of my life?
0: I really don't know the right things to say to you.
1: Yeah.
0: But what I do know is that everything is going to be okay.
1: Yeah. But when? It's been a month since the accident and I'm still here. And what's worse is no one has checked on me.
0: Maybe they're busy.
1: Yeah. Too busy to check on a friend. And my staff, they're all too busy. They all resigned.
0: Look, sometimes what we give is what we get. I mean, isn't that what the law of karma is all about? Look, everything we do creates a corresponding energy that always comes back to us.
1: Are you saying I brought this on myself?
0: I really don't know much about you. But just one encounter with you. You know what? Never mind.
1: No, no, what do you mean, never mind? What encounter?
0: Nath, I will come back for this.
2: See, I really don't think you should tell him. I mean, since he didn't recognize you. Look, my darling, just let it go.
0: It wasn't even intentional. I didn't know when I blotted it out.
2: I know.
0: Because recently I've just been feeling really sorry for him. The guy is always by himself. He doesn't have anybody coming to look for him.
2: Wow. I can't even imagine what he's going through right now. Imagine when you're the president of Sweet Boys.

0: decision. And then overnight, you just cripple. It literally feels like your world just came to a halt. Ah.
1: I really don't know what that guy is going to be like if he never uses his legs again.
0: Ah. I don't know too, but for someone like him, that's like a death sentence. I'm 90% sure he'll just commit suicide. But I mean, God is merciful. I think he deserves a second chance.
1: Well, second chances are for those that acknowledge they've done wrong and they want to be better.
0: Yeah. But then again, you know, life.

0: this one, okay?
1: Yeah, that's fine.
0: This one?
1: Yeah.
0: Right? Okay.
1: Where are you going?
0: To my room. Why?
1: I thought we were going to watch TV.
0: There is a TV in the guest room.
1: No, come on. Sit. Watch this one here. I don't want to watch alone. Sit. The other day you said something about having an encounter with me. What did you mean?
0: Me? I can't remember.
1: Come on. You said something about karma. What do you know about me? Hey, come on, Lydia. You can be honest with me.
0: Are you sure you want me to be honest?
1: Yes, please.
0: Well, I think you're a narcissist.
1: What?
0: Yes, you said you wanted me to be honest, right?
1: Why would you say such a thing about me?
0: Nath, I know you don't remember, but we have actually met before.
1: Who? You and I?
0: Yes.
1: Where?
0: At Bakersville restaurant, some time ago. You know, that one along Bakery Road?
1: That was you?
0: That was me.
1: No.
0: Now, you left me stranded with a bill of 57,000 naira. Not a very good first impression.
1: Well, in my defense, you invited me over for lunch.
0: I mistook you for someone else. My friend Rose has a blind dating agency as a side hustle, and she took me as a first experiment. Yeah, I know I called you over to the table, but the least you could have done as a decent person was to tell me you weren't the person I was looking for.
1: So what happened to the person you were looking for, this blind date?
0: Rose didn't send me a number or a picture. She only gave me her description, and with her poor description, I thought you were the person.
1: Wow. Look, I don't know what to say.
0: Honestly, you humiliated me. Yes. I had to borrow to pay the bill. To pay for the food you didn't even touch.
1: So what are you doing here? I mean, you've been here all this time. You didn't say anything about it. You've been taking care of me.
0: Well, don't be mistaken. I am a professional nurse. I took aside my feelings the very moment I decided to work here. Now, it took me just one meeting with you to hit your guts. I wonder what those who have been around you for long actually feel about you.
1: Hey, I've got friends. I've got ladies who are all around me who want a piece of me.
0: Really? Perhaps they are only with you because of what they get from you. Anyone who actually values respect wouldn't spend a second with you.
2: Yeah.

0: Why were you running?
1: Sammy, run. Say, I don't run at all.
0: You were listening to a tune on your phone, and I saw you. You were dancing, and you saw me and started running.
1: Sir, please, sir. Let me be a breadwinner, sir, for my family. I beg. I need this job so I will feed my family, sir.
0: I'm sure you do, but next time, feel free around me, okay? There's no need to run.
1: Sir, I beg. Don't fire me. Don't fire me, sir. I beg. My
0: mother. I'm not going to fire you. All I'm saying is feel free around me. That's all. Do you understand what I'm saying?
1: Sir?
0: Get out. Just go.
1: Sir? My duty post?
0: Yes!
1: Thank you, sir. Oh, Makachukwu, sir. I promise to be hardworking, very hardworking, sir. Thank you, sir. God bless you.

0: Hi. You want to see me?
1: Yes, please. Sit.
0: Oh, okay.
1: So I have been doing some research on narcissism. You mentioned that I have narcissistic tendencies. So I've been doing some research online on narcissistic personality disorders. Unfortunately, that's all the information I can find online. It says here that narcissistic personality disorder can be treated. And the treatment centers around talk therapy. Yeah. It says learn to relate better with people around you so that your relationships are intimate, enjoyable, and rewarding.
0: Wow. Well, I don't know what to say. I mean,
1: hey, I want to be a better person. The last month has forced a bitter pill down my throat. I know I have issues with my attitude. And

0: about being happy. You have to take me out. Really?
1: I don't understand.
0: Yes, yes.
1: Good afternoon, sir.
2: Rose, how are you?
1: Fine, thank you, sir.
2: Good, good. How is your boss, Alyssa? Is he back?
1: Yes, he got back last week.
2: I see.
0: You know what? Rose just got a new car. Yes, and I was just telling her that she needs to take me out.
2: Wow.
0: Yes.
2: Congratulations. I'm in total support of that. I think you should take us out.
0: Yes! Rose, please help me. Thank you. You good? Rose, help me push it now.

0: Thank you. What is it?
1: What's going on? Why is he coming with us?
0: Nah.
1: What do you mean, Nath? Why are you acting strange?
0: How am I acting strange?
1: Lydia, you swore you hated this guy. So, wait, are you falling for him?
0: What are you even saying, Rose? I'm not falling for anybody. Look, I just feel sorry for him. I'm just trying to help, that's all. He doesn't have anybody.
1: There's no reason to feel sorry for him. He's a terrible person.
0: I know, but he's trying to do better. Please.
1: I can't afford to take three of us out.
0: Well, auntie, give me my bag. We'll go to a cheap place. A place you can afford with your full chest up. Enter car, let's go.
1: We won't order like the last time.

0: Lydia! Lydia! Lydia!
1: You feel this?
0: Yes.
2: You feel this?
0: Yes.
1: Wow.
0: Yes. Yes.
2: This is good.
0: Thank you.
2: Very good.
0: Thank you, doctor. Thank you.
2: Okay, but we'll still have to watch it for a couple of days so we can run some more tests.
0: Anything you want, doctor. Anything whatsoever. Right.
2: So I'll ask the nurses to set up a physiotherapy treatment plan.
0: Yes.
1: Okay.
0: Yes.
1: Congratulations, Mr. Nat. Seems you're going to be working very soon.
0: Thank you.

0: Hey, it's man.
1: No. It's so good to see you up and about, man.
0: Yeah, my brother. Thank you for coming, man. Thank you. Appreciate it. Please, sit down.
1: I spoke to Rose. She said you were improving greatly.
0: Yes, I'm trying. As you can see, I'm using a cane now. Can you imagine? Eh?
1: Well, there's so much improvement, I think.
0: Ah, yeah.
1: But thank God.
0: Thank God, my brother. Hey, I was thinking maybe we should hang out, you know, with the gang, just to get me out of the house.
1: The gang?
0: Yeah, the boys.
1: But it's been a while you stopped hanging out with them.
0: Yeah. You're right. I'm sorry about that. Listen, also, just, you know, I wanted to apologize for treating them so badly these past years, you know.
1: Nath, is this you or someone else?
0: It's me, bro.
1: I mean, it feels like I'm talking to a different man. Okay. Did you hit your head in the accident or something?
0: Come on, man. You're at the hospital, you know I'm fine. You know, there's nothing wrong with my head.
1: Well, I know you now. You never apologize. Is it not you? The star boy.
0: Yeah.
1: Light of the world. Arrogant. See my friend.
0: That's all in the past. I am turning a new leaf. I'm working towards becoming a better man. And I need you guys to help me.
1: Right.
0: Yeah. I've tried to apologize to all the ladies I've hurt. At least the ones I can reach. Cherry, she has refused to pick my calls. I sent her a message, though. Hopefully, she finds it in her heart to forgive me.
1: For real? No jokes.
0: For real, bro. For real.
2: Hello.
3: Hey, welcome back.
2: Thank you. How are you today?
3: I'm well.
2: I hope you did not stress yourself too much.
3: No, I didn't. I made sure I followed your orders to the T.
2: Wait, are you trying to make me laugh or something?
3: Am I succeeding?
2: No.
3: But you're laughing.
2: Who, me? No, I'm not.
3: We both know you're a bad liar.
2: I know. Have you had anything to eat? Can I get the chef to make us dinner?
3: Please.
2: Okay, amazing. I'll set the table soon.
3: Thank you.
2: Okay.

0: No.
1: Hmm?
0: I'm going home tomorrow.
1: Huh? Tomorrow?
0: Yeah. You don't need me anymore. You don't need a nurse to take care of you anymore.
1: Of course I do. Come on, what if I need help with...
0: Nothing can handle everything.
1: Lydia, why are you in such a hurry to leave?
0: It's about time I got back to job hunting. I've been too laid back, forgetting I don't have a job.
1: Fine, I'll help you do the job search.
0: No, thank you, I'm good. I'm good.
1: Man, I guess I can't convince you otherwise.
0: You can't.
1: Fine, look. I'm going to miss you. Thank you so much for everything you've done.
0: You're welcome. Now eat. You'll be fine.

0: to work.
1: Oh.
0: Mm-hmm. So how did your interviews go yesterday?
1: My dear, same as always.
0: Well, I'm sure something good will come soon.
1: I hope so.
0: How about my app?
1: No, Rose, leave me alone. What?
0: And it wasn't that bad though. You can look on the brighter side. At least you got to meet Nat, people became friends,
1: sure.
0: And you made some, you know, some cash. Please. That reminds me, what's up with Nat?
1: What is supposed to be up with Nat?
0: Are you upset?
1: About what?
0: I mean, he hasn't called you in 2 weeks. He hasn't checked up on you. You have every right to be upset. Stop forming bad guy. Or stop forming hard guy.
1: I'm not forming anything.
0: Okay.
1: I'm not his girlfriend and he doesn't need to call me.
0: Okay, that's fine. But what about the blind date side? Please. I desperately need a review, please.
1: Okay. But on so many conditions.
0: Okay.
1: You're going to let me know everything I need to know to go on the date. In fact, I need to have the guy's number, his pictures, everything.
0: Yes. As your lordship pleases.
1: Whatever.
0: Thank you, darling.
1: You're welcome.
0: Have a great day, okay?
1: Okay.
0: And be good.
1: All right.
0: Bye.

0: girls, can you at least tell me what he looks like? Babes, it's not fair now. Just say something, anything. Can I call you back? Nath.
1: Hi.
0: Hi.
1: Please.
0: Thank you. What are you doing here?
1: Well, I'm recreating old experiences with new memories, better ones.
0: I don't understand. I'm actually here for a blind date.
1: Yeah, I'm your blind date.
0: Huh?
1: Well, I've been walking with Rose the whole time. She's been in on it.
0: I don't understand. So, there's no guy?
1: I'm the guy, Lydia. Well, I guess it's not a blind date if you already know me, right?
0: I don't understand. Nath, like, why did you have to plan all this?
1: Lydia, I believe that my entire life has been a huge preparation for an encounter with you. I thought that having money and good looks and great prospects would make people fall at my feet, but you proved me wrong.
0: Nav.
1: You came into my life and I experienced a weird kind of peace that I can't explain, and I'm not willing to let go of that.
0: I don't understand. You haven't even called me in 2 weeks.
1: I've been getting myself ready, putting things in place.
0: But you should have called to know how I'm faring at least.
1: Yeah, and I'm sorry. Okay, I didn't want you overwhelmed by all of this. Hey. Come. Listen. I want you by my side. Not as my nurse, but as the woman in my life. I'm a better man today because of you.

0: I want you in my life. I want us to be together for the rest of our lives.
1: I don't know what to say.
0: I'm in love with you, Lydia. And you may not feel the same way, but... Well, if...
1: I'm crazy in love with you, Nab. I can't stop thinking about you. Careful, please.
0: That's fine.

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1: If you want a paint that's tough enough to protect from the elements, if you want a paint flexible enough to survive the subtle cracking of time, only this can. Aura Exterior from Benjamin Moore. Paint like no other.

0: tell me, how do you feel?
1: How should I feel?
0: Look, Andy, if I must help you, you have to open up. You can't just tell me that you left your house and came here. And you will not talk to me. Please, open up.
1: I am not mad.
0: Of course not. Nobody said you are mad. But following the things that happen, there must be a foundation.
1: You have no right to judge me. Now make assumption.
0: You are right. And that's what I've been trying to avoid. But you have to speak to me. That's why I ask you to speak to me.
1: Maybe you should ask the question. Then I might be able to answer.
0: Okay, now, let's get back to the roots. What was it like growing up?
1: Is all this necessary?
0: Yes.
1: All this is going back and forth. Is it necessary?
0: Yes, to get to the root of it. Yes. So, tell me, what was it like growing up?
2: Growing up for me wasn't fun. With a hot-tempered and a violent father who is always drunk, and a mother who did everything in her powers to keep the family together, it was traumatizing. My dad was a frustrated man who was poor with big dreams he could not achieve. He takes out his frustration on my mom, and more often than not, on me. He wind up drunk and by the roadside.
1: Growing up in such a violent environment, it was traumatic. And my father was lazy. So seeing all of this, I decided I was going to make the difference. And I was going to break the chain of poverty. And I did everything to make it.
0: Okay. When you say everything within your powers, what do you mean?
1: I mean whatever it takes.
0: So?
1: When I was done with school, I was employed as a banker, and working in such environment, you see money every day. You wouldn't want to be poor. So not long, I was introduced to some kind of forgery.
0: What kind of forgery, if I may ask?
1: It was basically we're forging people's signatures to move their money from their bank account, and it was mostly cash.
0: Were you ever caught?
1: Yes. But before then, I made lots of money. I lived a good life. And that was when I met John.
2: She was beautiful. I have not seen anyone that beautiful before. She is a typical example of a lady in red.

0: I really did.
1: She wasn't a date. But it seemed the date never happened because the person she was waiting for never showed up. I can remember that day, she was just there, frustrated, and then I just swung into action and saved the day. Then without wasting time, we became friends. Got fond of each other and got married.
2: So how did you feel when you got married?
1: I felt lucky. I felt really special. I felt fulfilled.
2: Did she love you?
1: Yes. Oh, without a doubt, yes. She loved me with every fiber of her being. And she never seized any opportunity. She has to treat me like a king. She showed me what being in love is beyond words.
2: So what went wrong? What changed?
1: I don't know. All of a sudden, everything changed. I literally felt, I don't know, some kind of inexplicable seizing of my life. Everything changed. Everything became different. I felt different and became totally different. It was something beyond my control.
2: Why?
1: It all started after I was arrested and released from prison. My mentality was completely messed up.
3: Welcome home, my love. I know how you feel, okay? But you have to let go. See everything like a joke. Put everything behind you. See it like a nightmare. Wake up and put everything behind. Where is it?

0: I'll get a job. And I'll fix this.
1: I know you will. But for now, you need to rest and rearrange your thoughts.
0: I've lost time. Lot of time.
1: You've been away for over 15 months. Can we not talk about this, please?
0: 15 months is... It's not 15 days or weeks. Do you have any idea what I went through in there? Or the state of my mental health right now? My mind is literally messed up.
1: Babe, I may not know. But one thing I do know is that you're too strong to be weak now. I am here. I will support you, and together we will bounce back stronger. Do you trust me? Do you?
2: Wakey, wakey! Wake up. Good morning, baby. Breakfast is ready.
3: I'm not hungry.
2: Oh, my love. We both know you are hungry, okay? You should stop beating yourself on this account.
3: What are you saying? That I'm now a child who doesn't know when he is hungry or not? Please stop babysitting me and leave me alone.
2: My baby. My honey.

0: Some husband. Baby, see, I'm not trying to bother you, okay? I just want you to eat so that you can at least have the strength to go look for another job.
1: That I'm a lazy person who cannot get himself a job. What exactly are you saying? That I lie down all day in bed and waiting for food, that's what you're saying? No, because I think you're trying to mock me. That's what you're trying to do.
0: Why are you doing this? Why are you finding fault in everything I say or do? I am your wife, okay? I want you to be happy. Your happiness matters most to me, okay? I want you to be happy. That is why I am doing everything possible to make sure you don't fall into depression, okay? I want you to be happy for me. Please.
2: You want me to be happy?
0: Yes, baby, I want you to be happy. I promise to do anything within my power to make you happy.
2: Okay. How about you return back to me the years I lost and all my wealth that was taken away? How about return all that to me?
0: Honey, you know that's not possible.
1: Then leave me alone! Okay, leave me alone! Do you know, do you have any idea what I've been going through? Do you know what I feel inside of me every day, seeing my friends, the people that I practically raised up, that I can no longer fit in? I wear rags now in the name of clothes. I cannot even afford the basic things you pay. Stop it. Don't ever ask me. Don't try it! Don't try making me happy in any way. Don't even try it. Do you know what it feels like? I feel like I'm better off in jail than here. Get out!
3: I'm really, really happy to see you, you know. Yes, and I have to say this. You have a very good woman for a wife. I mean, she's been through hell while you were away. A lot of women in her shoes would have moved on, but she stayed.
2: Yeah, I guess.
3: Now that you're back, I'm sure you have a lot on your mind.
2: Yeah. I intend to get a job. I mean, man, I have to fix all of these things. I can't stay down forever.
3: Great. Okay, so I can recommend a few companies. I'm sure they'll be ready to hire.
2: No. You have done enough as it is already. You don't need to bother yourself. I'll get a job myself.
3: Okay. Yeah. Well, like I said, I'm really happy to have you back. And this time around, you need to stay out of crime. Okay? It pays you on a short time, but on the long run, you pay. Okay?
2: Sure. Of course, I have learned by experience that crime doesn't really pay.
3: Great.
2: Yeah.
0: So, where are you going for your interview today?
2: No place in particular. I'm just going to look around some companies out there.
0: Okay. Babe, I'll take this.
2: Not a beggar, I don't need your money.
0: Come on, babe. You need this money. You and I know you need this money, okay? We've emptied your account to settle the bank. You need this money.
2: What is the matter with you? Are you now saying that I'm not man enough to take care of you and I?
0: No.
2: What exactly are you saying? I can't get a job?
0: You and I know I can't say anything like that. I can't say anything to hurt you. I just don't want you going out trekking. Please.
2: There you go again. I'm not a case of charity yet. I'm a man and I can take care of things. I'm not that kind of man that wants his bill to be paid by a woman. Please don't insult me.

0: So tell me, talking about Andy and his recent attitude, what are you going to do?
1: I don't know.

0: friend. I expected more from him. But he's making it look as if it's my fault he's been jailed. Trust me, he isn't helping matters at all.
1: Listen, Joanne.
2: You see, Andy disgraced you the moment he stole from the customer in the bank where he worked. And you did not condemn him. Instead of him to try to apologize and, you know, try to understand the fact that you were there for him, he's there pushing you around. Why?
0: I guess he feels bad and frustrated about the wasted months.
2: Really?
0: Yeah, which is why I am trying my possible best to make sure he feels less guilty and pick up his life.
2: Listen, Andy brought this upon himself, so let him deal with it. Let him deal with it and stop pushing you around. He's supposed to appreciate you, not giving you pains and tears. After all, the past months wasn't easy for you either, so let him stop pushing you around.
3: So why the attitude? Did she do anything wrong?
4: It wasn't her. It was me. 15 months gone. All my money gone. All the hard work, everything. Washed down the drain just like that.
3: But that wasn't her fault. So why take it out on her?
4: I don't know. I can't even explain it.
3: Okay, go on.
4: She started taking care of the bills. And that got to me. Me, Andy? A woman paying my bills? I couldn't comprehend it. I was literally watching my childhood nightmare play itself back in my life. And I wasn't... That deepens my frustration and I took it out on her and started hitting her.
5: Why are you coming from at this time of the night?
4: Get out of my way. This is my house, and you are in no position to ask me if I am to return, when I am to return. Don't try it next time.
5: You've never laid your hands on me before.
4: And if you do not mind your business, I will hit you and hit you some more until you leave this house in a body bag.
3: That one time,

0: Yes. It started with just one slap, and it became a habit, and I couldn't control it anymore.
1: Joan, where was she working at?
0: At that time, she was working with a construction company. She was their engineer.
1: Okay, I see. So, she paid the bills?
0: Yes. For some reason, I got tired. Since no one wants to employ me, and I couldn't get a job, I might as well just sit down and enjoy my life. So I became comfortable with her paying the bills, and she was really doing good. Whatever I wanted was provided. So instead of my not being able to find a job to be my weakness, it became my strength. My joblessness became my strength. And whatever I wanted was provided.
2: You called.
3: Where's my food?
2: Actually, there is no food. I don't have money to buy anything.
3: Meaning? What do you mean there's no food?
2: I'm sorry. There is no food. There's no money.
3: What am I supposed to mean? What?
2: When will all this end? I try my

0: best, but it seems my best isn't good enough. I am your wife, Andy. Yet you look for every opportunity to vent your frustration on me.
1: Is it then my fault that I am frustrated? Do you know how it feels? Watching you carry all the burden, do you know how it feels? That you are the one paying all the bills in this house.

0: good food to eat and they should be entertained.
1: I don't get it.
0: I will not repeat myself. If by the time I return and there's no food in this house, you'll get it from me.
2: Thank you so much. Don't worry, I'll pay you back.
3: That was the same thing you said the last time. And up to now, nothing else.
2: Ego!
3: What is it? I am not complaining. I'm just trying to call back the attention of my friend to some issues she do not need to ignore, okay? Just look at yourself. You're losing it. How long are you going to continue this? Listen, if you're not tired, I am on your behalf.
2: Ego, don't even start, please.
3: Where am I starting?
2: Don't start.
3: Just look at you, my friend. You hardly dress these days. You hardly look responsible and presentable because all you care about is how to make sure that your auntie wear the best clothes, eat the best food, live in the best house, and drive the best car. And I ask you, my friend, who would do same for you? Huh?
2: Babe, you and I know Andy doesn't have a paying job yet. And besides, he doesn't want his friends to know that he is less of the man he was. That's why I'm doing this. I don't want him going into depression in the process.
3: Really? Like, seriously? And you do not see yourself slipping into that same depression you are trying to avoid, really? Huh? He doesn't want his friends to look at him the less man. And you think he's not a pride? Huh? Come on, girl. Come on. Listen, if they don't know he has a problem, how would they help him? He has to tell someone.
2: Let him be if that's what he wants. Free him.
3: At your own expense, right?
2: I'm fine.
3: Joanne, you are not fine.
2: I said I am fine.
3: If you're fine, wait till come make you come borrow me money. Then give me my money since you're fine.
2: So now,
3: no, no, you just said you're fine for crying out loud. I am telling you.
2: No, you don't need to tell insults. You're not insulting me.
4: Well, I'm looking forward to tonight's dinner. I hope it will be classy.
0: If there is anything Joanne is good at, it's handling the kitchen. She is a pro at that.
5: Now that is where you get it all wrong. Yes, Joanne is a gem of a lady. Yes, if anything, I think you're not giving that lady the respect she deserves.
4: Come on, my friend. See, Joanne is a woman. Huh? And we all know that she is with him for the money. Yes.
5: Let me tell you guys something. You see, every woman, especially the good ones, they deserve to be adorned with the good things of life. Yeah. If only you would know what women go through every day. Oh, come on. You'll be thankful that you're a man.
4: Trust me. Well, I hear you, my friend. I am fixed for tonight's dinner. So let's not discuss about the greedy women in our lives.
0: You know, you have a point there. Most of these women are with us because of the money. And when the money goes, their love fades away.
5: Now, talking about money and greed.
6: It looks like someone has been taking good care of himself.
4: Oh.
0: Well, I can't complain.
6: And it's not like you're even telling us what's happening. I mean, you need to be giving us updates.
4: Yes.
6: As your friends. If you've got a job, tell us. Even if, no matter the kind of job, at least we should be able to celebrate it with you.
0: What is going on here? Hold your horses, brethren. Okay, we're going to do all the celebration, but for now,
7: I am doing something online. I'm designing
0: some softwares for some reputable companies. And once I am done, you know how these things go. Once you can get the big connect, the pay is really, really good.
8: How is it going?

0: Okay. So I want you to prepare variety of dishes. Okay. I was with my friends earlier and Vince has expectation. I don't want you to disappoint him. I don't want you to disappoint me. Okay?
1: There is little I can do with what I have.
0: I will not repeat myself. All right. Prepare a nice one.
2: Man of the moment.
3: I'm welcome, welcome.
2: Thank you so
3: much. Andy, my man.
4: Big man.
3: Big man is it.

0: Looking at your face, I know all is not going well. Tell me, what's the problem? Listen, girlfriend, this is a cool evening and we are all here to, you know, eat and enjoy ourselves. So take this awful face of yours and... Okay, is there something I can help you out with?
1: Babe, I'm in a deep mess. The money I borrowed from you, it's not enough for the kind of meal Andy wants me to prepare.
0: I don't understand you. What do you mean the money I borrowed from you is not enough for the kind of dishes Andy wants you to prepare? For crying out loud, if he wants you to prepare a lot of dishes, he should be able to give you a lot of money to prepare them too.
1: Where do you want him to get that kind of money from?
0: That is the point. Exactly the point. Listen, this is dinner with friends and not this.
1: Andy does not understand that part.
0: Then make him to understand. He doesn't own a dime, so he should stop demanding for what he cannot afford. He should have some shame.
1: He is my husband.
0: Let him act like one. I mean, look at how dressed he is. But you hardly wore makeup on this your face. And you have been wearing the same clothes I've seen you over and over again. Come on, girlfriend. This is marriage and not slavery. You need to open your eyes, okay? He wants to live a high-class life. And he also forgot that high-class life costs a lot of money. Come on. Listen, girlfriend. I am not asking you not to support your husband, okay? But when you have to shed blood and sweat just to make that happen for him, it doesn't worth it then.
1: Babe, why do they talk like this now, eh? You know Andy is going through a lot. He's going through pains. I expect you to understand his pain.
0: Girlfriend, I need to understand that before, but right now, I think he's taking advantage of you. Yes, he is taking advantage of you. He is very comfortable for him not working, and he's mounting undue pressure on you. For what? Why?
1: You are here to eat, right? Good. So now come, let's serve dinner.
0: That's nice.
2: Thank you.
3: Well, this is all you could prepare. You know, to think I was looking forward to having this dinner all day. And this is it.
4: Oh, but there is still a lot to eat and drink. This is just the beginning.
3: Oh, a lot. Like white rice and cucumber.
5: It's dinner, not a buffet.
3: Well, from all Andy said, my friend, I am so disappointed.
0: Vance, what sort of drama is this? Oh, this is the usual you are guest.
6: Why do you always like to blow things out of proportion? Listen, guy, when you go to someone's house for dinner, you have to eat whatever they give you. Do not make others, okay?
7: Vance, I'm sorry.
4: Will you shut up? Are you happy now? You have embarrassed.

0: embarrass me in front of my friends. You are happy now. You feel good about yourself. Yeah.
1: But she hasn't done anything wrong.
2: Will you shut up when men are talking?
3: Do not use such tones when you're speaking to my wife. We're friends. And I'm not the one to differentiate between genders, but I have to say she is right. Can you please tell me what wrong Joanne has done?
1: I'm sorry, Eve. What is it? Andy, leave her alone.
4: What is Andy, what? Andy. She deserves whatever.
1: Yes. Andy.
3: You are the reason why this is happening. What is wrong with you? Must you add to what is going on?
2: Are you mad? What did I tell you?
1: Babe, I'm sorry.
2: Did I tell you not to embarrass me? Why did I not tell you?
1: Andy, leave that girl alone, Andy! Andy, you better not touch that girl. Andy, open this door! Andy! Okay, can we talk about this, Andy?
2: Go out there. Tell them to leave. Every one of them, tell them to leave.
1: Are you okay? You have to go, okay? This is between Andy and I. Please. Go. Please, just go.
5: To speak to your friend. His attitude is becoming so annoying these days. I mean, there is a limit to what a human will take. Look, if he doesn't change, he might end up killing this girl one day. I know what that means.
3: You know, I find it really difficult to believe that he's my friend. If you must take my candid advice, I think she should leave him. Yes. He's not worth all the pain.
5: To leave the marriage. Babe, this is marriage and not relationship.
3: So? Marriage is supposed to make you better, not bitter.
5: I know, but it's not easy.
6: Honestly, you need to talk to him.
7: Leave me alone.

0: What were you even thinking, man? What's wrong with you? We know you hit your woman, yes. But must you do it in front of us? That woman is your wife.
1: For crying out like, not some rag. Have some sense sometimes.
2: Oh, well, she misbehaved in front of you all, so I needed to give it to her.
3: Confirm. See, I agree with you. Mm-hmm. Inasmuch as I don't buy the idea of hitting a woman, but sometimes we have to put them in their place.
2: That's what I'm saying.
3: Yes.
0: Let me ask you something, Andy. Mm. What if you wake up someday and you realize that your wife is no longer there? Like, she's tired of the entire... Yes, I know the both of you are married, but there's always a limit to what a woman can take.
2: Oh, she dares not. She cannot leave. If she had wanted to leave, she would have left a long time ago.
3: Yes.
2: Even yesterday night.

0: What happened last night?
1: Oh, well, I was in the mood and I wanted to. And she was, you know, doing all those yes, messing. I forcefully took it. And we had it. I wanted it. Uh-huh.
2: You did what?
1: I had it with her.
2: You mean you raped her?
1: Raped? She's my wife. Is like,
2: what is wrong with you, man? Like, and so freaking what? What has gone into you? What kind of a man have you become? So you guys want to tell me that you don't know that you can be sued for that? Sued?
3: By who? His wife?
2: Of course!
4: Look at this man.
1: See, let me tell you something. You see, sometimes women love it hard. When you handle them and you treat them badly, they stay with you. They don't believe
3: it. Yes.
1: Well, where are they going? Where would they go to? Where would they go to?
0: Mandy, do you know, ever since you came out from this jail, your sense of reasoning has
1: gone
0: high.
1: There's a frequency I operate.
3: Hand me my man!
1: Yes, my man.
2: Whose philosophy did you get that from?
1: Oh, well, what to start with? My dad. My mom never left.
2: How do you mean you got that from your father?
1: Take, for instance, my mother. With all the things my dad did to her, she never left. She stayed there.
5: Oh, you thought that your mother stayed because of the way your father treated her or because she was afraid of you?
1: Yes.
5: No, Andy. She stayed because of you. She took it all for you to give your life a stability. She didn't want you to grow up without a father or a mother.
1: Why?
5: Because she's a mother. She's a woman. That is how true women do. Because they want their children to have the best in life.
1: She couldn't have done it for me. She didn't tell me anything.
5: That is how mothers are. Most women stay back in abusive marriages because of their children, because they want their children to have a complete life. They take all the pains and abuses in the marriage because of their children. Listen, do you know the funny thing? They forget that those children, all they see all their lives is violence. Violence. And this violence end up destroying their lives. They grow up having so much pain, so much resentment. The same children they try to protect grow up even worse than their parents. Look at you and your mentality, for instance, and how you have ended up destroying the life of that innocent girl.
1: You mean my mother took all that pain for me?
5: Yes, for you, Andy.
1: Oh,
5: yes.
1: How can someone go through such horror for another? How? Why?
5: What about John and the way you treated her?
1: Can I use the restroom?
5: Sure.

0: Do you need a break? We can actually continue tomorrow.
1: Oh no, the day is still young. We can continue.
0: You want to continue?
1: Yes, sir.
0: Okay. Okay. So?
2: Spoken out loud, Juan. That was rape. I mean, why are you looking for trouble by staying with this guy? Do you want to end up dead? Is that what you want?
3: He wasn't like this, and you know it.
2: He has always been like this, okay? Money and all that is the cover.
3: Ego. All men have their issues. Yes, no one is perfect, okay? Like I said, he wasn't like this before. So I know he will change. Mm-hmm. All he needs is a job. And I'm looking out for him.
2: Let me even ask you something. Are you aware that your marriage is the reason I am not moving forward with Fred? Yes. I mean, look at how Andy have changed overnight and become a beast. I just pray you open your eyes to see things the way I see them. First, he was complaining that you're trying to be the man of the house. And now he's comfortably sitting at home, doing nothing. All he does is to eat, wear fine clothes, from fine boy. Eh? He's not even trying to make a move to get a work to retain his status as a man of the house.
4: I don't understand.
3: Babe, he tried. Oh yes, he tried. Hmm. But he just couldn't, okay? See, his reputation has been soiled. Oh yes. It takes only the grace of God for him to get a job.
2: Ezoko. Then let him start a business. Uh-huh. Assassins have businesses and they have customers as well.
3: Really? Really?
2: Yes, really.
3: Well, I have a meeting with a friend. Yes. I was asked to come with Andy's CV. I just pray something comes out of it.
2: Like, seriously, you are not job hunting for Andy. I mean, why are you stressing yourself as if he's going to appreciate the fact that you're looking for a job for him? I beg, just go to the kitchen and get me something.
3: I can only try, okay? I'll try. He will change, okay? I am positive about that.
2: I know. So I know he will change.
3: He will.
2: Like I said, go to the kitchen, get me something. I am starving.
3: You're not a stranger, okay? Hold me for something to eat.
2: Am I not your guest?
3: So this is it.
5: Okay. But which woman look for job for her husband? He should be doing this for himself.
3: It doesn't matter. Anyone can look for a job for anyone. It all depends on who has the connection.
5: Anyway, you're right. But as I promised, I'll do something about it.
3: Oh, thank you so much.
5: I'll try.
6: Okay. So this is true.
3: Baby, meet the...
5: No! Do men behave like this? No. This is a toxic relationship. I pray she walk out of this marriage before she dies. Nonsense.
6: What is wrong with you? So because I don't have a job, you want to start cheating on me? Are you mad? Is something wrong with you? Eh?
3: No. Andy, you need to calm down. I can explain.
6: What do you want to explain? That I'm a useless man now and I can no longer provide for you, so you have to sell your body to other men? Is that what you want to explain? What is wrong with you? Eh?
7: That was bad. You could have killed her, you know.
1: I know. Then I felt bad. Just that I couldn't show it. I was just scared that what Fred said about the possibility of her leaving me would come to pass, and I can't imagine my life without her. I can't imagine her leaving me.
7: Why? After you have given her all the reasons in this whole world to leave you, why were you scared of her leaving you?

0: I know I have done a lot of wrong things to her. But I still love her.
1: Yeah, of course. You have a good way of showing that.
0: Are you judging me now?
1: No. I'm just opening your eyes to some of the details you must have overlooked.
2: What? What is this rubbish? You want to be on top? Eh?
3: Andy, what has come over you?
2: What has come over me?
3: You never used to care who is on top and who is under. What has changed?
2: Everything has changed. You have changed, situation have changed, and I have decided to change with it. What kind of rubbish is this? You can never be on top.
3: What are you talking about?
2: What am I talking about? What am I talking about? Is that what you're asking me? So because you now pay the bills in this house, the small bills in this house, you now think you can be a man of this house and also be the man in the bedroom. What is that?
3: Andy, even in sex, you now compete.
2: What did you just say? No, what did you just say? So you and I has grown to a level that we are now equal. So we are now competing. Oh dear. John, you have insulted me. And I will never forget nor forgive you for this insult.
3: But I've not insulted you.
2: Oh, you're expecting me to wait for you to tell me that I'm a fool before you now know that I understand your message. Don't worry. I understand your message. It is loud and clear. You see, sex? Except my name is not Andy. You will beg. Let us bet it. You will beg me in this house. Since you want to be on top, just because you are paying small bills, you now feel like you are the man of this house.
3: Are you leaving?
2: No, I'm staying.
3: Oh, God. What has come over this man?

0: Wow. Okay. Okay, so he now deals on dollars. I'm impressed.
1: I'm impressed, really?
0: Whoa. Why are you looking at me like that? I was always used to changing my wardrobe after every 6 months. But since I returned, I have never done it even for once. It was becoming a thing of shame for my friends to see me repeat same clothes 3 times. I wasn't used to that. I was used to, you know, bubbling, living large, and enjoying my life to the fullest. Oh, that barely happened since I returned.
1: Yes, but Joan always tries to meet up with all your needs.
0: Oh, well, she try. And there's a kind of life I was living that she was trying to provide for me, but she couldn't. So seeing that money was like a breath of fresh air.
1: And you don't think you were pushing it so hard? Do you even know what that money is for? Oh. If she hid it from you, then there must be a reason.
0: Oh, well, I... That time I felt since she was the man in the relationship,

0: relationship, she should be able to handle it. After all, she's always handled it.
1: So finally, I will be having a mini me. Oh my God, thank you, Jesus. Thank you. I know this will change everything. I know. God, I will soon be a mother. Oh God, I'm so excited.
0: Babe, I went shopping and I did a lot and lots of shopping.
1: Shopping?
0: Yes, and I did lots of shopping. I want to shock my friends. By the time we see next, they will know that the real Andy is back.
1: Where did you get the money? Because with what I'm seeing here, these things are worth over 700,000 naira.
0: If you know, you know. And my baby, you know exactly what's up. You see, this is crested with gold, and I've been dying and looking for this particular. I had to plead with them just to get one of it, and I got it. Put it right back.
1: Where did you get the money?
0: I found it in the wardrobe. So I just said, okay, guy, why don't give yourself a treat? And when next you see your husband, I'm done putting on this. When next you see me, you will be proud to tell anyone who cares to listen that you are blessed with a good man. Are you okay? Baby?
1: Andy! What have you done? Andy, you are such an ungrateful man! I thought I married a man! I never knew I got married to a beast! I have had it up to here! I am not doing this anymore!
0: What have I done now? Why are you shouting?
1: You are asking me! You are asking me this stupid question! You squandered the 700,000 naira my boss gave me to deposit for him on the bank on Monday morning! Andy, you are such an ingrate! And I hate you! I'm not doing this anymore! I have had it up to here, Andy!
2: So it's because of ordinary 748,000 you want to talk to me anyhow, don't try.
1: Is that what you have to say, Andy? You are stupid for saying that! Oh yes! For 2 whole years, I have taken care of your stupid expenses! I owe a lot of people, my friends, everybody! Why? Because of love? I am doing this no more, Andy! I am not doing this again! I'm going crazy! I'm going to...
2: Something is on... You dare!
1: Yeah.

0: Doctor, is she going to be all right?
1: Is my baby all right?
2: Child and mother, they are fine. But I must confess, it was a very narrow escape. You have to guard this pregnancy jealously, else you will lose it.
1: Thank God, I and my baby, we are fine. I will do anything to make sure nothing goes wrong.
2: You need less stress and you need a lot of rest. Hopefully by tomorrow, you'll be discharged.
0: Doctor, do not worry. I am going to make sure she gets enough of it, okay? Thank you so much, Doctor.
2: So I'll take my leave now.
0: Thank you, Doctor. Joanne, do I need to reiterate any of these points to you, or you have them to replay from the past discussion? Do I?
1: No. I will do anything to protect my child.
0: Good.
3: And yes, I lied. So what? I don't have a job, so what?
4: That woman has been paying your bills for over 2 years. She's been literally feeding you, and yet you raise your hand and beat her? What kind of a

0: months that are you? Huh? That woman has been nothing but a blessing to you. And yet you treat her like trash. Look, 2 years is not 2 months.
1: This is my house and this is my family. I'll run it however I want. And for a change, let the woman stress and let the man flex. What is it?
0: I honestly do pray. I hope that she opens her eyes early enough to leave you.
1: Contrary to what you wish, she came from a strong family background that have a Christian value. So she would never leave. She would not want to put her family name to shame by leaving her matrimonial home. No.
0: You may be right. Yes, you may be right. But she is first a human being before being a Christian. Don't forget that.
2: So do you mean that she couldn't leave you because she was a Christian?
1: Oh, well, Christians does not preach divorce. Instead, there is the option of the women praying for their husbands and hoping that things will change.
2: And?
1: Well, some get lucky and their prayers are answered. And for some, not so lucky. They pray all their lives, hoping that things will change while enduring the pain and horror of abusive marriage. And for some, not so lucky, they die in the process.
2: Do you see anything wrong with that?
1: Everything is wrong with that, but we are more Christian than Christ. We did not brainwash the women. Some religious leaders did. And we're just here for the benefit.
2: So who do we blame this on? The family, the leaders, the religious leaders, or individuals?
1: Oh, well, that is left for you to decide. Can I continue?
2: At least give me your opinion.
1: Oh, well, every woman reserves the right to be happy. And if you demand for happiness, if you want better, you demand for it. And if you can't get it there, you move. You're not a tree. Your happiness is your responsibility. It is a choice.
2: Does it mean that you as an individual do not see the need to treat your fellow human being better?
1: Oh, well, the nature of man is tricky. Life is like a business. We go where we make profit. You know, I don't see anyone who wants to live where they are being celebrated to where they are being tolerated.
2: Go on.
1: And what are you doing?
3: What I should have done a long time ago.
1: You are attempting the impossible.
3: You think so?
1: I don't think I know. You think your parents will accept you? You think they will just let you stroll into their house? You think that it is easy for them to watch you drag their name in the mud? Do you know what it means for people to say of you that your marriage ended, you couldn't keep your marriage? Do you want to be shamed by the society?
3: Let me worry about that.
1: If you leave this house, do not come back, because there will be no space again for you here.
4: I will remember that.

0: She can't do without me. No, she loves me so much. She'll come back. No, she'll come back. She will.
1: Toxic. That is what I call this relationship. It's fine to take care of a man who doesn't have for the sake of love. But do not lose yourself in it. Do not waste your time with a man who doesn't know your worth. I woke up late, but at least I did wake up. If not for anything, for the sake of my child. He or she cannot be brought up in this kind of hostile environment.

0: She's pregnant? John is carrying my baby? God, what have I done?
1: Remorse? Was that for Ray?
2: Yes. Believe it or not, I love my wife.
1: Then why the smile?
2: You said, Dr. Charles,
3: that my mother stayed because of me. You see, John is a lover and a mother. So you see that child? That child will be the reason she will return back to me. She would not want to raise that child alone, not because she can't, but constantly her conscience will keep pricking her that she's treating the innocent child wrongly.
1: The way you are thinking is the reason why the society is the way it is now. But things are changing, and you must understand that.
2: Regardless, I love my wife.
1: You can't love a woman and treat her badly, and then expect her to stay. See, love begets love, you know.
2: I guess it's too late for this sermon.
1: So?
4: This is not good. It's not. You really should go and look for your own wife. Go.
5: Where? It's been 3 days now since she left the house without a trace. Oh, did Ego have any idea?
6: Andy, she is your wife. And if I know her very well, she definitely will return. Yes, she's just acting up.
4: You are the reason why there are more broken homes today. Yes, I said what I said.
6: How? No, tell me how. She left her matrimonial home. Okay, she's expecting maybe another man will come and marry her.
4: Of course not. This is a woman who's trying to save herself and remain sane from some toxic marriage.
5: Well, if you have any idea where she is, just tell me and stop all this criticism. It doesn't make any sense.

0: talking about toxic and
1: Joe, you are crying. If you had listened to me, this wouldn't have happened. I know I told you about this. Okay, so tell me, what are you going to do now? What's the plan?
2: I'm leaving the country. My boss asked me to supervise our new company abroad. I refused because I knew Andy wouldn't let it. But now I need to leave. I need to take care of my mental health. I need to leave.
1: Andy? Abandoning your marriage?
2: What is even wrong with you, girl? What is the matter? Where do you stand? This minute you are against me being with Andy, and the next minute you're getting angry because I left him. What's your problem?
1: Hey, girlfriend, calm down. Okay, it doesn't get you shouting. Just calm down. Listen, girlfriend, you should know I am not a preacher of divas, but I just want you to be happy and safe. Listen. You don't have to be confused because right now I don't even know the right thing to do. I can't even think well.
2: Right about now, what matters most to me now is the peace of mind of my child. And if Andy cannot ensure that, I will take care of my baby alone.
1: Men are something else. Andy just changed overnight.
2: You know, you were right. I don't think he changed. No, he did not change. It has always been in him. But, you know, his work and all has suppressed it.
1: And the loss of job and imprisonment brought them out, I guess.
2: That's my theory.
1: I just hope this whole thing ends well. So you will find the peace and happiness you deserve, my friend. Okay, now, since you have a good plan, you just have to stop crying, okay? At least for the baby.
2: Stop. I am broken.
1: I know, come here.

Where are you, John? I'm hungry and broke. How will I survive without you? Please come back. Come back and take care of me. Please.

0: Mama, welcome.
1: Just put it there. What is this that I'm hearing? What were you actually telling me on phone? That you want to leave your husband? Are you mad? Did I leave your father?
0: Mother, can you at least listen?
1: There is nothing to listen to. You are not leaving Andy, and that is it.
0: Even when I'm in an abusive marriage? A marriage where all I do is cry?
1: Yes, that is what you signed for. It is for better, for worse. What do you think people are going to say? That my own daughter cannot stay married or stay with a man? Is that what he wants? So I should be given a back seat in the church?
0: Is that all that matters to you? Does my happiness not matter?
1: You are not the only woman that have been abused. 80% of women today face abuse. Still, they don't run away from the marriages. They face it till death. And that is what marriage is all about.
0: No, mother. Marriage is about

0: relationship. You don't go into a marriage expecting to be constantly hurt or maltreated. Even till death, I will not accept that theory.
1: So, what do you want? To be laughed at?
0: If that is what it will take for me to get my life back, then I don't care. I don't care about what the society or religion will say. That same society will be the one to laugh at me if I don't leave the marriage and anything goes wrong. My life is important to me, mother. I need to stay alive for my child.
1: A child raised without the father does not amount to anything.
0: Mother, you raised me all alone ever since dad died, since I was just 10. Did I not amount to anything? Mother, I do not care about what the society or religion says, because they will not be with me to receive the ill-treatment I am unbeaten.
1: Do you think he can find another husband?
0: You stayed without dad all these years. I can manage too. I am not going back to Andy and that some period.
1: Do you know you can be disowned for this?
0: I don't care, mother. This is the reason most women remain in an abusive marriage, because they are scared of being disowned and laughed at. All that matters to me is my life. I will stay alive and take care of my child.

0: Thank you. Thank you so much for coming. Thank you.
1: Andy, just go straight to the point. I am tired of you bothering my line, okay? So what do you want?
0: Please, Joanne. Where is she? Help me talk to her. I miss her. I can't do without her. But this house is just so empty without her. There's no food in the house, even. I'm starving as it is right now.
1: Oh, really? Do you know I am confused right now? Are you actually looking for Joanne or you're looking for food?
0: Of course I'm looking for Joanne.
1: Because you know that finding Joanne means finding food, isn't it? It's the truth.
0: Stop putting words in my mouth. That's not what I said.
1: But you know I like putting things the way I see and perceive them. Listen, Andy, you are not repentant at all. You are not.
0: Why would you say that?
1: Anyways, Joanne is gone.
0: What do you mean Joanne is gone? Are you joking or something?
1: Joanne has left the country. She has left you. She is done. Okay, so you have to accept the things the way they are.
0: That's not true. Joanne only left this house. She didn't leave the country.
1: She equally left your house. She equally left the country. Yes, she has to think about the child in her stomach. Because that child right now is the most important thing to think about, not you. So whatever feeling she has for you, she has to wave it aside. Okay? Listen, Andy, you have a good woman. She threw away all your bad characters and still stand with you. But what did you do? You never valued it. So why are you now crying over it?
0: I know what you're trying to do. You're trying to hurt me, right? But guess what? I'm already hurting. I'm already suffering. That's what... Can't you see?
1: You are frustrated right now. You have not seen it yet. Hey, Oga, let me tell you something. When you see torment, no be me go tell you say na real torment be this. Oh yes, I am not going to be the one to tell you that you're inside torment itself. Okay? You never see anything yet. You're looking for Joanne. Come and carry Joanne. Nonsense.

0: Andy. Andy. Jesus. Andy. Andy. Andy.
1: Looking at everything that has happened, you need to seek help. I mean, how did it even get to this part of you committing suicide?
2: My life is a mess. There is nothing to live for.
1: Even if you think you have failed, or there is nothing to live for, like you said, you have absolutely no right to take your own life. You don't.
2: Do you have any idea how I feel? Do you have any idea what I'm going through? I know. John is just everything to me.
3: She was like a lifeline to me.
2: I know I didn't do right by her. I know I treated her badly. I still love her. She's my everything. I want her back. And now that she's gone, I feel like a complete failure. And you're here talking about seeking help.
1: Regardless, Andy, you need to talk to someone. You need to seek help, okay? You've been through a lot. You've gone so far for you to want to start all over again. You need to talk to a psychologist, to someone. I mean, committing suicide is not even an option that I consider to someone I call friend. There is so much to live for.
2: I do not want to see anyone. I do not want anyone coming to tell me how to live my life.
1: Do you still want us to remain friends? Because I can take a walk right now.
2: Meaning?
1: Meaning, if you want to remain friends with me, then you have to be willing to talk to someone, to seek help, talk to some psychologist or something. I need to be sure of your mental health at all times.
2: If you want me to be fine, then bring back my wife.
1: If you want to see your wife, if you want to be reunited with your family again, then you need to seek help. You need to start living right. You need to start being responsible for everything. Then we can have that conversation on how you can meet Joan. Yes. Yes.

0: my arrival.
1: Whatever, man.
0: Okay, so I was able to book an appointment for you with a psychologist. He goes by the name Mr. Charles. He's a very good one. He will help you.
2: That is not necessary.
0: Do you still want to see your wife and child?

0: nicely clean.
1: Trying to prepare some noodles for you. You want some?
2: Suicide? Why? There should be no need for suicide. What does not kill you makes you stronger.
1: I want my wife and kid back.
2: Then we must work on your temper, your ability to get a job. You need to redirect your thinking. See, as long as you are on this therapy, your chances of getting better are high, 100%. But the question is, are you willing to go the extra mile to get a better life?
1: Yes. Let's do this.
2: Good.
1: Will I get my wife and kid back?
2: Well, it's your wife's decision to make. But your chances are better if you work on yourself.
1: All right. Let's do this.
2: Good. You are rather early today, son.
1: Yes, when a man tend to mend his ways and solve his problems, he will give himself no sleep until he achieves his aim.
2: Happy to hear you set a goal for yourself. Okay, come with me. Let go of your pain. Let go of your heartaches. Unlearn the things that you learned in your youth. Let go of everything you used that is negative that you used to know from your youth. Breathe in. Breathe out. Inhale peace. Inhale calmness. Imagine yourself by the beach. I want you to feel the wind blowing around you. Embrace peace.
3: You know, I've been wondering, how's the therapy session going?
4: A waste of time, I guess.
1: Actually, no. Funny enough, I feel better since I started this session. A lot of things have meaning. Life makes more meaning right now. And I think that it has helped me to refocus, to understand what is important. I sleep better now. My energy is refreshed. I feel different and calmer.
4: I don't understand. Is this what you've been programmed to tell your friends or maybe people around you?
3: Can you please stop discouraging him? This man here is trying to make better. He's trying to make something out of his life. And what he needs right now is us more than ever.
4: He doesn't need any therapy session. All he needs is us. We need to advise him. We need to be with him.
1: I want my family back. I'm going to be better for them. I'm going to be better for myself. I'm not going to stop the sessions. I'm going to continue.
4: Are you for real or you're joking?
1: I am for real. Thanks, man.
3: Anytime.

Yes. Good evening, sir. Yes, sir. I'm so sorry, sir, for calling this late. No. I've taken a screen grab of that. Sent everything. I would call them tomorrow morning like you instructed, but I wanted you to know that I am done.

0: So, tell me, how did your job hunt go?
1: It's tiring. Nobody wants to hire an ex-convict.
0: Are you giving up?
1: No. No, I will keep trying.
0: Good, good. Well, a friend of mine is willing to give you a job. I explained your situation to him and he's willing to give you a job, but he's not sure if you will be accepting the salary.
1: Okay, so how much is he paying and what kind of job is that?
0: 200,000 a month, and you'll be head of a distribution unit.
1: Distribution? What are we distributing?
0: Yes, he is a drink manufacturing company. And he said...
1: I'll take the job. I will take it.
0: You mean it?
1: Yes, at least this is a decent paying job. I will take it. I'll take it. Thank you so much, sir.
0: Okay.
1: Thank you.
0: You're welcome.
1: Thank you.
0: I'll get back to you.
2: Nice to have you back, babes.
3: Thank you, my darling.
4: So like I told you about your husband, if I hadn't seen him myself, I wouldn't have believed that he has changed, okay? I am seeing a different person entirely, so calm and focused. Listen, Andy is now a new person. He is.
3: So I just returned, and you think Andy's state is important to me?
5: Joan, come on. I know I was the one who asked you to leave him.
6: And I'm also here to ask you to give that marriage

0: one final chance for it to work. The Andy that I see today is definitely someone I can show T for.
1: Dear friend, I know you still love him. I want a better life for you and your child. Andy is going to give you that life you always wanted of.
2: Am I supposed to just sit here, listen to you, and return back to him?
3: That will be asking for too much.
4: I am sorry, babe. I know that I have treated you terribly and I almost hurt our baby, but please forgive me.
1: So you both brought me here to listen to this man? Gosh, I am disappointed.
5: Babe, listen, babe. Listen, listen.
3: Babe.
6: Girlfriend, are you that angry with me? Do I look like someone who wants to hurt you? You're my best friend.
1: Why would you bring Andy to meet me without informing me first?
6: I did that because I know what your response is going to be. You left Andy because of your child. Now, would you not want to go back to him now that he has changed? You have always wanted a whole family. And now that the family beckons on you, don't you want to embrace it? Don't you?
1: Once a woman bitter, is always a woman bitter.
6: Yes, I know. But not when he seeks for help. Angie, your husband has gone through a series of psychological evaluation and he has changed.
1: Huh?
6: And he wants his family back. Don't you want to make an effort? Don't you?
1: It took me a whole lot of guts to walk away.
6: I know. And I also know that you have a lot of guts to return. Just try. Esna, I know how you feel. Trust me. Andy wants you back. Please. Come on, come on. Let me drop you. Come. Come on. Come over.

0: John. John, please. John, please.
1: What do you want? Why are you stalking me?
0: I'm sorry. Okay, I know that I have done so many wrongs to you, but please, I want you back. I want you and our baby back. Please. Look at me. I'm trying to be a better man, and it's all because of you. I am trying to make sure that I am the husband you want me to be. I know that I do not deserve a second chance with you, but please, please, for the sake of what we shared, please.
1: Are you done? Are you done? So am I supposed to believe you? Do you have any idea what you put me through? I almost lost this precious gift in my womb, all in the name of marriage. And you stand there and expect me to just believe and forgive?
0: Babe, the thing is that I'm sorry. Please, I want you back. Please. Babe.
2: Listen, if you do not believe what we have been telling you, then you have to go and confirm from the psychologist. I know he will be the one to certify you that Andy is now a changed person. Yes.
1: Babe, I'm so scared.
2: You don't have to be scared. I know that what you want is also what we all want. But besides, you need to give your child a suitable family.
1: Yes.
2: And I know that is what you have always been wanting. I promise. Please. Yes. Please.
3: Mental health is what people tend to ignore. But in our society today, you see that many people have that problem. You see, raising one's hand against another and using the wrong choice of word, all of them have their background in mental health. It doesn't just start. It is inherent. And when you trace it, you find out why people behave the way they do.
1: I came here after a long, hard thinking. I am one who was raised to believe in marriage and its sanctity. I love Andy. And that might never change. I need to be sure that he has gained his mental health to become a husband and a father. Which is why I have come here today. Because I believe that only you can tell me the truth.
3: He told me everything, and I know firsthand all that you went through. But I'm telling you, that the man that is after you is a changed man. And with your help, he will remain a changed man.
1: If I'm to be your daughter, what would you advise I do?
3: If you are my daughter, I will advise you to give it one last shot. This is from a father to a daughter.

You have been restless as I am, my darling. What do you want? Do you want us to go to Daddy? Tell me. Just give me a sign and I will do anything you want. Okay? Even if it means taking the last risk, I'll do it for you. Give me a sign. Mommy loves you. I've heard you. Mommy loves you.

0: Your call, it was rather urgent. Is there any... I'm sorry.
1: Get up, do not kneel before me. I am not God.
0: Please.
1: Get up.
0: Please, just... Let me be here for now.
1: Just get up. Get up. I just want to be sure that I'm doing the right thing.
0: I bet you in my life I will not disappoint you again.
1: She will continue with the sessions, right?
0: Yes, of course. I'll continue with my sessions with Dr. Charles to better myself and my mental health.
1: Okay. We will go with you, but on one condition. If anything goes wrong again, we will be done for life.
0: No, nothing. Nothing will ever go wrong again. It will never happen again. Thank you. Baby. Please forgive Daddy. I'm so sorry.
1: And baby has forgiven you with forgiving.
0: My daughter, I made you a promise, and I will not fail you. You are on the right track. And this home must be saved. Go on.
1: I miss you too.

0: Wakey, wakey. How are you?
1: Baby is fine.
0: I am not talking about this baby. I'm talking about this baby.
1: I'm fine. I just want to sleep some more.
0: No, you can sleep more. Look. Here.
1: My God.
0: To say thank you. Thank you for everything that you have done. Thank you for not giving up on me. I wonder what my life would have been like if you were not in it.
1: And you are my pride. And thank you for becoming a better person for I and our baby.
0: For you.
1: And we are so happy to be home.
0: And I'm happy to have you home. I love you.
1: I love you more.
0: Okay, here you go.

0: have Antonetto to go and you need your strength refreshed.
1: You're right.
0: Easy.
1: It's hot.
0: Exactly how you like it. Okay, okay, let me hold this, Your Majesty. You can eat. Should I feed you?
1: Can she feed you?
0: You want it?

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Tonight, CARA come to open their next summit in St. Lucia next month in a closed-day retreat. St. Lucians and Kittitians are now required to obtain a visa to travel to

0: Ireland, including those with a diplomatic passport. The Trump administration blocked the delivery of about 250,000 barrels of gasoline and diesel to Cuba. 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And all the details of the major stories from across the Caribbean and beyond coming right up. I am Oslyn Crosby reporting.
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0: Big tonight, CARICOM leaders will go directly into retreat on the first full day of their next heads of government meeting in St. Lucia at the beginning of next month. The retreat is normally held on the final day of the conference after the business sessions of the previous days. Observers believe the retreat is being staged early to iron out a number of contentious issues, including the reappointment of the Secretary General. There has been controversy over the retreat at the end of the last summit in St. Kitts and Nevis in February. Incoming Chairman Philip J. Pair announced Monday the conference approach at a press conference in Castries.
2: On Monday, July 6, heads of governments or the representatives will participate in the heads retreat, an important opportunity for frank discussion, reflection, and consensus building among regional leaders.
0: Pair said they are hoping for what he called direct engagements with leaders.
2: This year's program for the conference has been intentionally designed to create a space for leaders or their representatives to engage directly with one another, exchange perspectives on key regional issues, and strengthen collaboration, reflecting both the business of regional governance and the spirit of Caribbean unity.
0: The business part of the conference will be staged the next day following the retreat.
2: Formal business sessions of the conference will take place on Tuesday, 7th July and Wednesday, 8th July, during which heads of government will deliberate on matters critical to the future of our community and advance decisions aimed at strengthening regional integration and improving the lives of Caribbean people.
0: Pair spoke about the areas of focus in the immediate period for CARICOM.
2: Over the next 6 months, St. Lucia will work with our regional partners to strengthen Caribbean unity, advance climate resilience and climate justice, improve regional security, deepen economic cooperation, expand food and nutrition security, and create greater opportunities for our people.
0: St. Lucians, Kittitians, and Nevisians are now required to obtain a visa to travel to Ireland, including those with a diplomatic passport. In addition, a transit visa will be required for travelers passing through Ireland en route to another destination. In a media release issued by the country's Department of Justice, Home Affairs, and Migration, Minister Brophy described the decision as part of a broader policy alignment. The new rule follows recent adjustments, including changes to appeal rights for certain short-stay visa refusals and early visa requirement expansions affecting nationals of Eswatini, Lesotho, Nauru, and Trinidad and Tobago. St. Lucia's Prime Minister Philip J. Pair was asked about the issue at a press conference on Monday.
2: The introduction of this visa requirement on St. Lucian nationals is part of an ongoing process to keep Ireland aligned with the practices in the United Kingdom, Great Britain, and Northern Ireland and the Schengen area.
0: The sibling owners of the Santo Domingo nightclub, where a roof collapse killed 236 people and injured more than 100 last year, will stand trial for involuntary manslaughter, a judge ruled Monday. Antonio and Maribel Espalat, the owners of Jet Set nightclub, could face up to 2 years in prison if found guilty. The April 8, 2025 collapse reverberated across the Dominican Republic, with authorities working frantically for days to reach people under the rubble, Prosecutors have previously accused the Espalates of trying to intimidate or manipulate employees. Antonia Espalate is considered a powerful business person, owning upscale entertainment centers and dozens of local radio stations. The public prosecutor's office has asserted that it has hundreds of pieces of evidence tying the siblings to the collapse. Hundreds of people, including athletes and politicians, were at a Jet Set when the roof collapsed, attending a concert by singer Ruby Perez, who was among the victims. Others, including former MLB pitcher Octavia Dottel, who was pulled from the debris but died in a hospital. Armed men in Haiti have kidnapped a senior government and police official in Port-au-Prince, the highest-ranking abduction in recent years in a country gripped by gang violence. James Boyd, cabinet director at the Defense Ministry and Inspector General of Haiti's National Police, was seized on Thursday in the Bourdon neighborhood, according to the Associated Press, which cited a person familiar with the case. Boyd is widely regarded as a leading security expert, and his abduction marks a significant escalation in the targeting of senior officials in Haiti, where gangs have tightened their hold over the capital. Kidnappings have surged in Haiti as criminal groups expand their influence, undermining government authority and worsening a deepening humanitarian and security crisis. Authorities have not publicly commented on the efforts to secure Boyd's release. The United Nations High Commissioner for Human Rights, Volker Turk, said Monday that 2,300 people have been killed in Haiti due to gang violence since the start of this year. Addressing the opening of the 62nd session of the UN Human Rights Council, Turk told delegates that nearly 100 others have been kidnapped in the French-speaking country.
3: In Haiti, gang violence has resulted in at least 2,300 deaths, 1,100 injuries, and 99 kidnappings since the start of the year. I urge the authorities to move quickly on the judicial units to tackle impunity. The gang suppression force is urgently needed, and it needs to operate in line with international human rights law.
0: Late last year, the UN Security Council gave the green light for the GSF, a multinational police and military force, to combat escalating gang violence in Haiti. With a mandated troop size of up to 5,500, it replaces the previously under-resourced Kenyan-led multinational security support, MSS, mission. Turk called on authorities to tackle the rampant crime situation in Haiti, one of the poorest countries in the Americas, with a population of 12 million people. This is Primetime Caribbean.
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0: Also big tonight, the Trump administration has blocked the delivery of about 250,000 barrels of gasoline and diesel to Cuba. This follows an agreement between Cuban officials and a Florida-based company to supply the fuel to Cuba's private sector and humanitarian and religious organizations. Vanguard Energy has signed a contract to lease facilities owned by the Cuban government to store the fuel. But the Trump administration intervened, saying the company had not received proper approval. The shipment was seen as a temporary lifeline for Cuba as the U.S. enforces a near-total blocking on fuel that has compounded already catastrophic humanitarian and energy crises after decades of U.S. sanctions on the island. Trinidad's Finance Minister Davindranath Tanku has assured nurses, teachers, and other public sector workers awaiting salary settlements that relief is coming. However, he said provisions for outstanding wage negotiations will be included in the 2026-2027 budget. Speaking in the House of Representatives on Monday, while piloting a motion to adopt the Standing Finance Committee report, Tanku said the necessary appropriations would be made once ongoing negotiations and calculations are completed.
5: So I want to tell nurses, teachers, and whoever else that are currently at the bargaining table or are awaiting finalization that relief is coming.

0: relief is coming. The documentations are being provided now, and in fiscal 2027, Mr. Speaker, the relevant appropriations will be made.
1: His assurance came as government sought approval for $2.927 billion in supplementary funding to cover recurrent and development expenditure through September 30th. Tanku said stronger than expected energy prices and improved revenue collection have boosted government's fiscal position. Revenue is projected to increase by $381.7 million, while collections between October 2025 and April 2026 reached $30.1 billion, surpassing the $28 billion target. He also reported improvements in key fiscal indicators, including a reduction in the overall fiscal deficit from $10.07 billion to $7.01 billion and a sharp decline in the primary deficit from $2.93 billion to approximately $101 million.
0: In just 1 year, Mr. Speaker, this government has reduced the primary deficit by more than $2.8 billion TT, bringing Trinidad and Tobago to the threshold of primary balance following consecutive years of primary deficits. Mr. Speaker, this is more than an accounting improvement. It's a foundation of a stronger and much more resilient economy.
1: The minister also highlighted growth in the Heritage and Stabilization Fund, which increased from US$5.98 billion to US$6.6 billion over the past year, and said new tax measures introduced in January have already generated about $224 million.
0: That is discipline. That is economic management. This is a government protecting the people today while also protecting the country's future.
1: Among the largest allocations in the supplementary budget are $499.9 million for health, $454 million for fuel subsidy liabilities, $362.9 million for works and transport, and $97.7 million for education. The British Virgin Islands government is moving to legally recognize same-sex relationships through civil partnerships while maintaining its opposition to same-sex marriage. Speaking on a recent episode of the Too Inquisitive podcast, Premier Dr. Natalia Whitley said the proposed framework seeks to balance the territory's cultural values with international human rights obligations.
2: And nobody should discriminate against those persons.
1: However, he made clear that the government does not intend to recognize same-sex marriage.
2: When it comes to the question of marriage, which is a cultural kind of concept, cultural, semi-cultural, religious concept, we've decided that same-sex marriage is not something that we recognize here.
1: Instead, the government is considering legislation such as a Civil Partnership Act or a Domestic Partnership Act that would provide legal recognition and protections for same-sex couples. These protections could include inheritance rights, access to benefits, and other legal entitlements.
2: That doesn't mean that you won't have any form of government recognition of same-sex relationships.
1: The Premier noted that these civil partnerships need not be limited to same-sex couples.
2: People, they don't have to be same-sex.
3: Mm-hmm.
2: Maybe any two people can enter into an agreement that would be able to pass on certain types of benefits in the event that one partner passes away.
1: St. Vincent Electricity Services, VINLEC, has announced that it will be applying a fuel surcharge subsidy for customers' June 2026 electricity bills. The move aims to provide critical relief as the nation faces soaring global fuel prices. According to VINLEC, customers will receive either a 50% or 100% subsidy, depending on fuel surcharge levels. Under the program, a 50% subsidy is applied when the fuel surcharge exceeds 0.71 cents per kilowatt hour, providing a discount equivalent to half of the customs service charge that would normally be charged, while a 100% subsidy is triggered when the fuel surcharge exceeds 0.77 cents per kilowatt hour, covering the fuel value of the customer's service charge. However, VINLEC stressed that these thresholds serve as triggers for the subsidy and do not represent caps on the fuel surcharge itself, which will continue to fluctuate based on international fuel prices. Two helicopters have collided in mid-air over the Brazilian city of Rio de Janeiro, killing all six people.

0: On board, local authorities said. Officials have launched an investigation into the cause of Sunday morning's crash over a western suburb of the city called Risiera dos Bandeirantes. Firefighters said the helicopters collided before plummeting into the parking lot of an electric car dealership, setting about 20 vehicles on fire. Contreras said rescue workers had discovered one helicopter in flames among the electric cars with five victims inside. The second helicopter, found about 100 meters away, was carrying only the pilot, who also died. This is Primetime Caribbean. Global News is next.
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0: In global news, U.S. and Iranian officials said they had agreed on a framework to end their war, halt the U.S. blockade of Iran, and reopen the Straits of Hormuz. We have more in this report.
2: The preliminary pact has sent oil prices falling, but leaves the fate of Iran's nuclear program to further negotiations. In a social media post, President Donald Trump declared the deal complete and told the ships of the world to start your engines, let the oil flow. Trump also wrote that the strait would reopen upon the signing of the deal on Friday. Pakistan's Prime Minister Shehbaz Sharif, who helped mediate, said the agreement includes an immediate halt to military operations. The agreement between the countries is scheduled to be officially signed on Friday in Switzerland. Iran's Supreme National Security Council said war and military operations on all fronts, including Lebanon, would end permanently starting on Monday night. There was no immediate reaction from Israel, which has said it was not party to the U.S.-Iran talks. Lebanon has been a major hurdle in the talks, with Israel and Hezbollah continuing to trade attacks despite repeated calls to de-escalate. Oil prices dropped more than 4% on early Asian trade, while Asian stocks climbed. But major questions remain. Iran's deputy foreign minister said broader issues, including sanctions relief, will be negotiated during a 60-day ceasefire. The conflict has killed thousands and roiled global energy markets, and the next phase of talks could prove decisive.
0: At one displacement camp in the Democratic Republic of Congo, health workers trying to trace Ebola contacts were chased out, an example of how combating misinformation and mistrust has become a key element of the outbreak.
3: When they broached the subject of the Ebola virus illness, the first reaction was, from the whole population at the site, that this illness was not present there. That this lady did not die from the Ebola virus.
4: The situation became so heated, he said, that the team was pushed out. That standoff has left health authorities flying blind as they try to curb the spread of Ebola in a community of around 30,000 people. It's also an example of a wider symptom of the outbreak: mistrust. Since it was declared a month ago, several treatment sites have been attacked by angry locals. That's over precautions put in place around burials to prevent the virus from spreading. Others are convinced Ebola is a hoax. Such beliefs across the conflict-hit region have been amplified on social media. Hundreds of miles from Pangba, in eastern Congo's second biggest city, Bukavu, fact-checker Loni Irenge is hard at work. People who disseminate misinformation on social media are very productive, he says, driven by a desire to get a lot of views.
5: We go to official sources where we find the real information in order to give the population the opportunity to be well informed and not fall into all the misinformation that exists on social media.
4: The education battle is also taking place on the ground. Back in Pangba, the camp's head, Jean-Marie Zina Lipe, has been talking to residents like Passi Nzali. She previously didn't believe Ebola existed. Now, she says, she understands very well, including the need for basic prevention measures like hand washing.
0: The stepson of Norway's Crown Prince Haakon was found guilty of rape and domestic violence and sentenced to 4 years

0: prison after a seven-week trial that has further dented the royal family's once picture-perfect image. We have more details in this report.
1: An Oslo court ruled the 29-year-old was guilty of two counts of rape, including one in the basement of the Crown Prince's home. He was acquitted of two other rape charges. Prosecutors said that the four women accusing him of rape, in both the proven and unproven cases, had each time been too unconscious or too incapacitated to resist him after attending parties. During the seven-week trial, the court also heard evidence of Hoiby's drug addiction and self-made videos of sexual encounters. It also heard evidence of assault, including him hitting a former partner in the face and choking her. Hoiby joined the royal family when his mother, Mette Marit, married Haakon in 2001. Political expert Ketil Raknes said his trial has come at a difficult time for the royal family.
2: The trial with Marius and his arrest came first. And then the Epstein files came to Norway, and Mette Marit was involved in those files and got criticized for having contact with Epstein. So it was kind of a perfect crisis for the royal family because they had like two crises at the same time. And they had a lot of critique for the way they handled the Epstein files.
1: The royal household, which has in the past expressed sympathy for all those affected by the case, declined to react to Monday's verdict.
0: This is Primetime Caribbean. Sports is next.
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5: Thank you very much, Oslin. And now for sports in cricket. Shafin Rutherford reached his half century in the last over of a dramatic run chase as West Indies completed a series clinching 5-wicket win with 2 deliveries to spare on Sunday in the third T20 international against Sri Lanka. Rutherford was unbeaten on 54 from 40 deliveries, and Jason Holder clobbered 3 sixes in the penultimate over, finishing on 21 not out off 5 balls as West Indies reached 170 for 5 in reply to Sri Lanka's 169. 2 costly missed catches during Rutherford's innings hurt Sri Lanka's chances of taking the series after the first 2 games were split. West Indies went to the deciding game with an attacking focus, deciding to bowl first after winning the toss. Shamar Joseph backed up the decision by snaring 5 wickets for 33 runs to contain Sri Lanka's innings in a play-of-the-match performance. West Indies won the first T20 by 7 wickets, and Sri Lanka won the second by 37 runs on Saturday, leaving the series in the balance. The coach of Iran's World Cup team said it was ordered to leave the U.S. and return to its training base in Mexico only a few hours after opening its politically charged tournament by playing to a 2-2 draw with New Zealand on Monday night. Coach Amir Galanoi didn't say who ordered the Iranians to leave earlier than planned. The team had expected to spend the night in California to maximize the normal recovery process after its

morning game, only to be told after the match that everyone must immediately get on a plane for the 140-mile trip back to Tijuana. In the NBA, the New York Knicks will be feted with a championship parade through the streets of Manhattan on Thursday after a postseason in which they successfully rallied for a 6-double-digit deficit to win games in the playoffs, including all 4 of their victories in the

0: seasons. Toronto in 2019, the Los Angeles Lakers in 2020, Milwaukee in 2021, Golden State in 2022, Denver in 2023, Boston in 2024, Oklahoma City last year, and now New York. And in lawn tennis, even at a combined age of 90, opponents should still be wary of facing the Williams sisters at Wimbledon. Serena and Venus Williams won a combined 21 titles on the storied grass of the All England Club in their singles and doubles careers, and now they're going for one more. A doubles wildcard invitation for the sisters was announced on Tuesday by organizers of Wimbledon, which starts in less than 2 weeks. The move comes after 44-year-old Serena recently returned to the competition after nearly 4 years away from professional tennis. Venus, who has still been competing sporadically, turns 46 on Wednesday. And that was a look at sports. Back to you, Oselyn.
1: Thank you so much. And that's where we conclude Primetime Caribbean for today, a production of the Carib Update News Service, the Caribbean's newsroom. On behalf of all of our producers and writers, we say thank you so much for viewing. I am Oselyn Crosby, saying goodbye and good night.
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Welcome to the Nevis Newscast for Wednesday, June 10th, 2026. I am Bronte Swanston Hendrickson. Minister of Education, Youth and Sports, the Honourable Troy Liebert, along with the Director of the Department of Sports, Algie Newton, recently visited St. Kitts and Nevis athletes Shamari Newton and Cheson Liebert in Jamaica. Newton and Liebert are currently training with the renowned Racers Track Club under the guidance of Glenn Mills, former head coach of the Jamaican Olympic Athletics team. The visit provided an opportunity to check in on their progress, offer encouragement, and reaffirm the Nevis Island Administration's commitment to supporting the development of the island's young sporting talent. Both athletes recently competed at the Jamaica Athletics Administrative Association and Puma Meet No. 4. In a statement, the Department of Sports says Newton and Liebert continue to gain valuable experience and make significant strides in their athletic journey. The Department of Sports salutes their dedication, discipline, and determination and wish them continued success as they proudly represent Nevis on the regional and international stage. The Royal St. Christopher

0: Nevis Police Force officially confirmed the promotion of 30 officers on Friday, June 5th, recognizing their dedication, professionalism, and outstanding service to the Federation. Promoted to Assistant Commissioner of Police are Travis Rogers and James Francis. Promoted to Superintendent are Reynold Myers, James Stephen, Alonzo Carty, Carla Wallace, Alric Edwards Sutton, Irvin Bradshaw, and Jasper Carty. Promoted to Inspector are Daryl Boone, Tressie Morishaw, Marvin Thompson, Kamara Phillip, Ray Gordon, Delroy Harris, Winston Thompson, Valentine Hodge, and Jason Audin. Promoted to Sergeant are Antonio Brown, Devon Govire, Randolph Diamond, Ronwick Huggins, and Maisha Liburd. Promoted to Corporal are Coretta Mills, Lowell Wallace, Jean Joseph, Samantha Claxton, Tamika Hodge, Preeta Douglas, Calvin Green, and Keith Pemberton. Prime Minister and Minister of National Security, the Honorable Dr. Terence Drew, and Commissioner of Police, James Sutton, congratulated the officers. They commended them for their commitment to duty and emphasized that their exemplary service should serve as an inspiration to other members of the police force. Still to come.
1: In the coming weeks, the public will be provided with full details regarding registration, costumes, and participation procedures.
0: The details after this break.
2: Join us July 23rd to August 4th. Nevis Culturama, the Caribbean's greatest summer line.

0: Welcome back. The Nevis Island Administration's Ministry of Human Resources is informing that the government of Morocco invites citizens of St. Kitts and Nevis to apply for higher education scholarships. The scholarships provide tuition fees, registration fees, insurance, and school supplies, accommodation, a monthly stipend, and travel airfare. Candidates for the bachelor's degree must be between 19 and 23 years and should submit the required documents along with a completed copy of the application form. Candidates for the master's degree must provide the required documents along with certified copies of their bachelor's degree and transcripts. Candidates for the doctorate level program are required to submit a copy of the master's degree dissertation or thesis in addition to the required documents. Applicants must submit a copy of their application and corresponding documents to the Ministry of Human Resources by June 25th, 2026. Information on the institutions and the courses offered can be accessed via the links on your screen. For more information, contact the Ministry of Human Resources at 469-5521, extension 5163, 5164, 5166, or 5167. The Bank of Nevis Limited will be providing title sponsorship of a brand new and dynamic Culturama troupe. According to CEO Denrick Liebert, the troupe will be known as the Bank of Nevis Iconic Mass.
1: Very soon, the countdown to Culturama 52 will be officially started. And one of the major activities that many will be eagerly awaiting is the grand parade of senior troops and bands on Monday, the 3rd of

0: us. We encourage Nivisions, Kittishans, and the festival lovers from across the region to sign up early and to be a part of this exciting new parade experience. In the coming weeks, the public will be provided with full details regarding registration, costumes, and participation procedures.
1: Iconic Mass is owned and operated by Keisha Hobson, whom Liebert noted has a vast experience in a troop organization and management.
0: We wish to commend Ms. Hobson for her tremendous vision, dedication, and hard work in helping to elevate and enhance the product and experience of Culturama Parade Day. 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
1: Liebert presented the sponsorship check to Hobson, saying it commenced their meaningful and successful partnership.
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1: 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On behalf of all of us here at the Department of Information, I am Bronte Swanston Hendrickson. 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

0: Life jackets are among the most basic and essential pieces of safety equipment you will have on board. They're designed to keep you afloat when you fall overboard, and many will even turn your face up if you're unconscious. But life jackets only work if you wear them, which is why it's best for you and your passengers always to wear life jackets whenever your boat departs from the dock.
1: Even if you are a good swimmer and are conscious after falling overboard, cold water can cause muscle cramping, currents can quickly carry you away, and hidden underwater hazards can cause unexpected injuries. But a life jacket will keep you afloat until you can be rescued.
2: If you or a passenger fall overboard without a life jacket, throwing one to the person overboard can still avert a tragedy.
3: That is, if the person knows how to put it on in the water, which is more difficult than you might expect. Practice in a pool or calm water until you master this skill.
0: Spread the life jacket open in the water with the inside facing up. Rotate it until the neck opening is closest to you. Extend your arms through the jacket's arm openings. Lift your arms up over your head and slide the jacket into place behind you. Adjust it to your back and upper body. Roll over onto your back and snugly fasten the life jacket. Stay calm throughout the procedure.
1: Finding out how hard it can be to put on a life jacket in the water reinforces the wisdom of wearing yours whenever you leave the dock. It will only work if you're wearing it. It's also very important to regularly check your boat's life jackets for excessive wear and reduced buoyancy, and to have the proper types and sizes to keep intended users afloat.
2: If you find yourself in a situation where you need to help someone else, you will be in a much better and safer position to do so if you are already wearing your own life jacket and don't have to worry about finding and donning it first before attending to the person in need.
3: It's not really a question of what kind or how many life jackets are available on your boat or how readily accessible they are. On the water, accidents happen too fast and for too many reasons to rely on quick access as the solution. By the time you or someone else realizes you need a life jacket, especially if you or your passengers are disoriented, injured, or unconscious, it will be too late.
0: Be ready for the unexpected. Even if you are a safe boater, you and your passengers may still become accident victims. While you may be properly operating your own boat, you have no control over other boats around you, which is why you need to be prepared.
1: Being a good swimmer should not be counted on to save you. Having to swim successfully to safety puts you at unnecessary risk. Even if you're close to the shore, you may be hurt and unable to swim.
2: As a boat operator, setting an example for your passengers and especially children by wearing your own life jacket is among the best practices you can perform on board.
3: Life jackets save lives, and wearing yours can become a habit that will make the difference between life and death.

0: Boating activity increased significantly during the pandemic, and with increased exposure, there is greater risk of accidents, injuries, and deaths.
1: Dealers report 15-year highs in boat sales and a dramatic increase in first-time boaters taking to the waterways.
2: With new boaters on the water, accidents are also increasing, often due to avoidable mistakes. Boating under the influence, failure to pay attention, improper lookouts, and excessive speed.
3: For experienced boaters, it's time to think more defensively at the helm, even if it means changing favorite habits until incident levels normalize. Take a lesson from defensive car drivers. Watch out for the other guy.
0: For new boaters, it's never too early to take similar steps to minimize your risks on the water.
1: 3 out of 4 fatal boating accident victims died from drowning, and most were not wearing life jackets.
2: At least 4 out of 5 deaths occurred on vessels whose operators had not received boating safety instruction.

0: action.
1: So, how can you become a defensive boater? Priority one is to keep a safe distance from other boats.
2: Practice the rule of threes. Keep at least three boat lengths away from other vessels while underway.
3: If you're experienced, plot an out-of-the-way route that new boaters won't likely take. Untrained operators usually aren't comfortable far from their launch ramps or docks. Exploring new destinations can be a stimulating way to increase your own enjoyment of boating and reduce the stress of navigating in crowded waterways.
4: Cruise at times when newer boaters are less likely to be out on the water. New boaters tend to be most comfortable midday in ideal weather, and it can be worthwhile to improve your skills with specialized on-the-water training and additional precautions so that you're more comfortable at off-peak times.
1: Slow down, especially in high-traffic harbors where human-propelled watercraft can emerge suddenly from behind a pier and cut in front of your boat. Keep a distance from docks and be prepared to stop whenever you're turning a corner by slowing down even more.
2: Choose to take angles to the sun. Avoid heading directly into the sun so as not to miss seeing a smaller craft in the glare.
3: If you have passengers, assign a lookout on board. It's a great defensive boating strategy. But keep in mind that as boat operator, you are the one responsible for your vessel's safety.
4: Where possible, keep your boat behind other boats. Regardless of the experience of the boat operator in front of you, this will give you the ability to react to the other boat's changes in course and use your skills to reduce the risk of impact.
1: Make use of the full waterway. Instead of joining a cluster of powerboats in the center of the channel or running too close to the edge of the waterway where there are likely to be paddle craft, choose a course between the two where you will be safer from boat traffic.
2: Finally, advocate for boater education. Casually offer helpful tips to new boaters at the dock or launch ramp and suggest a safe boating course or on-the-water training session. Ask marinas and dealers in your area to host boating education seminars for new boaters.
3: Now for newbies, some easy-to-take additional tips and suggestions.
4: Never assume that other boat operators can see you. Avoid high traffic areas whenever possible, and proceed with caution when you must cross a channel or busy waterway.
1: Choose and wear a brightly colored life jacket and clothing that will make it easier for others to see you on the water.
2: Be aware of environmental factors like chop or waves, fog or glare that make your vessel more difficult to spot.
3: When meeting another watercraft head on, take a moment for a 360-degree look around to ensure no other boats will be impacted. Then make a turn decisive enough to show your intentions to the right or starboard so that you pass the other vessel on your left or port side.
4: When being overtaken from behind, hold your course straight so as not to surprise the passing boat.
1: When navigating in areas with restricted movement, give way to less maneuverable larger vessels.
2: Learn how to tell if you're on a collision course by watching an approaching boat's movement relative to a fixed object on shore. If the other vessel doesn't move relative to the fixed point, you're on a collision course and should slow down and make a clear and obvious turn out of the path of the other boat to cross behind it. But once again, first, do a 360-degree scan to ensure you won't be turning into the path of yet another boat.
3: There's a lot more to learn to fully and safely enjoy your newfound pastime. Invest in your and your passengers' safety by taking a safe boating course online or in a classroom, and treat yourself to an on-the-water training session. Together, we can make the waterways safer for everyone.

0: So guys, of course, we're there in Linstead Town and we have to stop a Caesar to the Bone jerk pan to get an extra little kick in idea, as in. And of course, chef is using the new pack foil paper and the Carl's tomato ketchup to give that chicken the extra oomph. So right now, we're going to check in with Eddie. Eddie, what's going
1: on? All right, man, Naldo, we'll see you over there, sir, jerk. But today, a bake, we're a bake. Thanks to New Pack's vanilla flavoring as well as Duncan Hines' dark chocolate fudge cake mix. So we're going to whip up this in the oven real quick and forward, man.
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1: This is our canola oil. Let the oil heat up for a minute while we prepare our seasonings, spinach, and get it as fine as possible. It's a red onion. We get a Scotch bonnet pepper. Everything is washed already. Was at home one day and was thinking to try something different, and I had some tuna at home, so I just decided to try something. When I tried it, my kids love it, so I tried it inside the shop and customers also love it, so we have to separate bowl. While our oil is heat up, add the seasoning. Mince it, mince out, mash it out, so it's a little bit mincey. Then we add our seasoning, one egg. Alright, so you can use any season of your choice. Honey mustard. Then we add some mayonnaise. You stir it until it looks like it have this dough look. So add it to the oil. Like a flour look. Let it fry until it's a little bit crispy. We give this about 10 minutes on one side and 10 minutes on the other side, and it should be ready.
0: Agony by Pinchers.

0: It was one of the biggest hits in the late 1980s. It was produced by King Jammies, and Pinchas himself is here to give us the backstory behind that song in our Fuel Culture segment.
1: Fuel Culture is powered by Ray White Overproof Rum. Fuel Culture. Agony, released in 1987, produced by Jammies. Mm-hmm. How did you end up recording for Jammies?
2: Actually, I've been to jamming before, you know, before the Maxfield Avenue. There's a guy called Danny Gustavus took me to jamming early out.
1: What was the idea behind the song Agony? What inspired it? Where the idea for the song came from?
2: All right. You have, as me say again, a slang again. You have killer with it, and you know what I mean? Them type of killing, see me? Them type of songs. So Agony is just is a way of talking about intimacy but not being brawling.
1: When you were recording Agony, did you get the feeling then that Agony would have been a big hit?
2: Yeah, because you got, you know, that studio, and you have, well, like, you have established artists there. When they hear the song, you know, say, them get excited and them have give them input, and even Steely and Cleavey, them, you know, them all tell you, say, oh, you're a god, and the song, and yeah, you know what I mean? Bring it to your attention, say, this is it. You know what I mean? And then, you know, a string of ads, string of songs, because Jammies and start feeding me with the song, the tracks them.
1: What did you enjoy most about that moment?
2: No, it's just a different energy, you know, in them times. Just a different vibes, and then we're new to the thing, and we just jump out, and, you know, we say, I come from where, you know, earnings and everything, and a little thing are dropping there, and so the thing just different.
0: Why is it important to vaccinate your pets? Dr. Jackson Heffes will tell us why, and he will also demonstrate how to do so in our True Tip of the Week.
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1: Why is it important for you to vaccinate your cat or your dog?
4: Well, there's various reasons. So firstly, when we vaccinate, there's various things that we vaccinate against. So mainly with cats and dogs, we focus on viruses that are specific to them, right? So when you come to the vet, can show you. So I just took a small amount of my vaccines out, right? Normally they come in a tray, but they're kept on ice or in the fridge. So if you notice, one half comes as a powder and one half comes as a liquid, right? So this powder part actually contains the viruses that would be specific for dogs in this particular case. Right, so where puppies are concerned, that would be parvovirus, distemper virus, right? Those also affect adults, but in different ways, right? So it covers as well as hepatitis, adenovirus. So it covers a variety of different viruses which are specific to dogs. This liquid component that I have in my hand is actually the leptospirosis, which is a bacterium, right? So leptospirosis is a bacteria which is humans are susceptible to, which is why it's important, especially with your adult dogs, especially, you know, mango season, things like that. If you have a lot of water, a lot of rains, a lot of rodents in the area, you want to ensure that your dogs are up to date on their vaccines, because you are also at risk now of contracting leptospirosis. You're not at risk for the parvovirus or the distemper, those are specific to canines. However, you are at risk for the leptospirosis component. For me, I deworm at 3 weeks. I start my first vaccine at 6 weeks. And then I go, depending on the breed, I will go 4 shots every 3 weeks, right? Or I'll go every 5 shots in total. Again, depending on the breed and what also depending on the vaccine brand that we have available.
0: All right, Prudence family, that's a wrap. We're signing out from Linstead. We're your hosts, Eddie and Naldo Addy. See you guys next week. contestants. So now we're onward.

0: Betul. Itu over the soil, babe. But today, you didn't hear that a while ago?
1: Wait, may I go do a test run? No, man. Me already have something, you know.
2: Pre-This was brought to you in partnership with the following partners: Magnum Tonic Wine, Champion of Dancehall, Ray and Nephew White Overproof Rum, Campari Red Passion, Newpack More Than Just Value, True Pet Food, Cal's Where Quality Meets Affordability, Sunshine Snacks, Burger King You Rule, Little Caesars It's Not Crazy It's Little Caesars, Pizza Pizza, Popeyes, Big Flavor, Real Value.
1: 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I'm your boy Naldo Addy, and it's your boy Eddie, and we're coming to you from
3: Linstead.
1: Eddie, how are you doing this week, bro?
3: I'm really good. How about you, bro?
1: I'm good. Thank you for asking. As usual, I don't know if I whip a lifestyle and entertainment content for you guys. So without further ado, we're gonna start the show now.
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1: He has produced massive hits for dancehall artists such as Tommy Lee Sparta, Popcorn, TJ, and Chronic Law. We're going to sit down with Damage Music himself for an exclusive interview to hear all about his musical journey and so much more.
4: Damage Music, yeah, yeah.
1: Damage.
5: Wagwan, man.
1: Welcome to the show, my dog. Wagwan.
5: Blessed love, man. My dear, man.
1: Thank you for gracing us with your presence today, my fam. Before we touch on the new projects, them way, you have a run the road right now. You don't do much interviews, so we're going to give the people them a little crash course as to who Damage Music really is.
5: Yeah, man.
1: First things first, my dog. Which part of your life are you far from?
5: You know, it's a Damage Duane Parkins, a band Duane Parkins, apart from Montego Bay. Had something tragic happened to me. I happened to move from Mobile to Mandeville.
1: Okay.
5: So when I moved to Mandeville, it's like, due to the tragic circumstances, it's like, I seek some therapy at school. So I link up with one of my bridging, and we start like do music outside school. And outside school, we form a group named Borderline. I don't know if you're familiar with Yardcore.
1: No.
5: Yardcore is an artist, he do reggae music. To okay. CMA. So me and him do, start the Borderline thing. After the sound system, then we move forward back and move the same way, see me?
1: Mm-hmm.
4: Protect me while me, I protect myself. Oh Lord, me no love it. My them of penciling.
1: So it was always music for you then, Damage, from high school?
5: From high school days,
1: it was, yeah. There was no other alternative where you, where, for you?
5: Well, me did want to become a manager in the bank, you know, because
1: okay.
5: I did good for accounting.
1: So, yeah.
5: Mathematics was my favorite subject. My father used to do sound system.
1: Oh, okay. So it's in the blood.
5: It's in the blood. So from back in the days, from at all the time, I always, you know, a full jazz studio session when I'm cutting, dub plate them.
1: Mm-hmm.
5: You know, that a part of that where the inspiration I trail from, you know.
1: Okay.
4: Yeah.
1: And when did you become the producer now?
5: When we moved forward back at Mobile, I get the opportunity with a shop space.
1: Mm-hmm.
5: My mother did provide a business opportunity for me, and she said I could do like clothing store, you know, some farm opportunity. She gave me a shop, and I said, you know, say, mommy, you know, I want studio. And she said, studio? Yeah, but you don't know nothing about studio.
1: Yeah, she said, oh, you make money in a studio, yeah.
5: So I said, boy, you have to start from somewhere, you know.
1: Yeah.
5: And we get the space, start by the equipment, then. Trickle, everything just start put into place, you know, with faith and ambition, you see me?
1: Mm-hmm. Yeah. And conversely, which song would you say put you up on the map now as Damage Music established?
5: Well, mainstream, because how would I say put me up on the map, would I say mainstream?
1: Mm-hmm.
5: But I think at 2019 or 2018, we do Tamale Blessings.
1: Okay.
4: Only person me fear are just the damn cops. We don't want to see no one come. Can't take no tattoo shop.
1: We always see Popcorn online. It seem like him just ever have an energy. It's always up. Like there's never a dull moment.
5: It's a natural youth, you know. It's a natural youth, and he's not lead by force and anything there.
1: Mm-hmm.
5: Yeah, afraid people will be natural in them peers and show

0: respect.
1: Right.
0: Yeah, man. Gratitude for that, man.
1: And what are the studio sessions like with Papi?
0: Well, to be honest, you know, the first one, Immortal Life, I experienced something tragic last year, same year. Yeah, that's where I'm working at the studio. I work on Chanel Muir album.
1: Mm-hmm.
0: And right as I distribute the album, I don't know what happened with the technical thing. The studio just catch a fire.
1: Just so?
0: Everything just catch a fire. Since the fire, my first artist coming to the studio and sing a hit song, say Immortal Life.
1: Yeah.
0: You know, when you sing that song, they come like everything just fall back into place.
2: The fight I never over. Guide my steps, Jehovah.
1: What's your perception of the current dancehall and reggae scene in Jamaica?
0: Well, me think content. The glorifying of violence and certain things, me think say that need to change up because the people are used to the substance over the years.
1: Mm-hmm.
0: That's why you have 90s music still standing because it have a stronger substance than now.
1: Mm-hmm. And what legacy you want to leave behind?
0: Me now go compare it to Bob Marley, you know, but I would say this, a legacy that can never be erased.
1: Mm-hmm.
0: A legacy with substance that will last through a lifetime.
1: Mm-hmm.
0: A legacy where we empower people, where people will look upon them, you know? Just like when I look up on Bob Marley them and get inspired. That's the type of legacy Marley, you know?
3: And that was producer Damage Music. What's one thing that feels more expensive every week? We'll hear from the public right after the break.
4: Double your limits and double the vibes with 77 and 770.
5: You see me? Me love my food and my ketchup run the flavor in so many ways. Miss Power, I want to turn up your food, sir.
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0: What's one thing in Jamaica that seems more expensive every week? That's a question that we're taking to the streets for this week's YPRI Vox Pop. Check out the responses.
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5: I don't drive, but if I could say two things, I would say gas and food.
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7: 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Terrible.
3: I would say going out. 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
0: Well, the question requested one answer, but me gonna give you two. Gas is definitely one, cause boy, them aisle thing, you know, I'm even gonna touch on that body. And you say food, people, I don't know what we're gonna do, I'm gonna start eating here. But what we say though, let us know on all our social media platforms, at Pretty Show, on Instagram, Facebook, TikTok, X, and of course, the comment section on YouTube. And tune in next week for more YPRI.
1: YPRI was brought to you by Campari Red Passion.
0: Massacre's Slip and Slide and the Genius' Hill and Gully Rhythm and mash up the Magnum Top 10 chart every single week. But where is it now? Let's find out. Magnum,

0: The first match of the Popeyes Challenge Cup recently took place at the Draxall Football Field in St. Anne. And thanks to Lennox Gibson, Duncan's United FC secured a 1-0 victory over Gray's Inn Soccer Club. And of course, the Popeyes team were on the ground giving away a lot of prizes and food. The Predis team was also there to bring you these highlights.
1: So we are the title sponsors of the Popeyes Challenge Cup. Jamaicans love football. Football is all about great shared moments and what other brand than Popeyes coming on board to support. So we are the official title sponsor and we are so excited to be a part of this shared moment that Jamaicans love. Football is a part of our culture, right? And we just want to be a part of any moment that really connects with the Jamaican culture. So it means so much to us to be here. I really appreciated the energy. The players, them come out with loads of style, with loads of flavor. So it was really a thing to enjoy and to just witness this on the field. Good to see the local teams come out, the rural communities come out and support the team. I love the energy, so it was great.
2: Talk to me about your execution on the ground here today.
1: So it wouldn't be Popeyes if we never have good food. Good food always a key with Popeyes. So we have, of course, we have our tent here. We're sampling our spicy barbecue chicken. We also have our spicy chicken sampling. So the community, even though we don't have a Popeyes location here, stay tuned for that. But we're able to give them a taste of the good food that Popeyes is known for.
2: So that tough fight, as I said, our best moment on the field. We get two chances. We never make use of it. So end up hurt in the end. But nevertheless, next season will come in better.
3: I'm feeling very grateful, you know, to get such a few minutes and to come on and to score the decisive goal to help my team to advance to the next round. So I'm very grateful for that moment.
2: How did it feel being on the field today? What was the experience like for you?
3: It was a wonderful experience to know that this is my first time playing a TV game. So it's a wonderful accomplishment for myself and for the team as well to show that we are moving up and making strides in this league, so we want to make our home parish proud, Trelawny, so we come to do it as one.
2: What does this win signify for the Duncan's team?
3: It signifies a lot, you know. It shows that we work together, we stick together as a team because camaraderie is very important. So once we go out there, we play to the coach's instruction and then we know that we execute to our full potential so that we can go into the next game knowing that we were a winner before. So we are moving forward, confident.
2: But what is your favorite part of the chicken? Breast and wing, leg and thigh?
4: Breast and wing.
5: Leg and thigh.
6: Leg and thigh.
7: Leg and thigh all day. Me leave you what else I say other than leg and thigh.
8: We love Popeyes, man.
7: Trust me, the best. Especially the barbecue, love it.
9: We stopped by Popeyes to grab ourselves a two-piece spicy barbecue as well as a strawberry cream cheese pie. So while we see where the hype boat, stay tuned for more Predis right after the break.
10: Come by red passion.

0: Last week, we met some of the finalists in the 2026 Miss Universe Jamaica Kingston and St. Andrew Beauty Pageant. Let's now meet a few more.
1: The experience has been lovely. I've met lovely individuals, my team, the girls, Jermaine, Paris, everyone has been lovely. They have added to my growth and just being the best version of myself. So I'm very happy about this experience, I would say.
2: I just thought it would be a really nice experience for my growth as a person. And I've been enjoying the experience so far and I'm really excited for what is left of it. It's been really great. My favorite part so far, I think, is the women that I've met. It's really a great group of people. And I think I've created some friendships that will last a long time.
3: So the reason for entering was to show young girls that they are capable of coming out of their comfort zone and facing their fears and not to let fear stop them from chasing their dreams. So the experience has been really, really fun. I've learned a lot. I've met a lot of new people along the way, a lot of encouraging people. And yeah, it has been good this far.
4: One of my reasons is that I wanted to gain new experience. I'm gonna give a next reason. I also wanted to meet new people, network. So it has been great so far. I have met a lot of great people, a lot of great women. I have learned to do a lot of different stuff, and it's just been overall a great experience.
5: Meet DJ Acid, coming all the way from the North Coast, Oceanside to be specific. The man has mashed up the airwaves for IRA FM, but we're going to hear some more about his musical journey in our Mixmaster segment. Acid, you think them ready?
6: Ready.
5: Alright, yo, let's go.
0: Mixmaster is brought to you by Guinness, a lovely day for a Guinness, and by 77 Energy Drink. Double the energy, double the vibe.
7: Where them a do fi poor people clumsy, the money where them get fi the country win. Where them a go take time teeth.
5: Acid,
6: big up in a man.
5: Welcome to the show, my dog. Go on.
6: Big up in a man. Love,
5: first
6: love,
5: things
6: love.
5: First, as a Ochi man, you take away, come all the way to town, so we have to extend our gratitude to you forward. But you're originally a St. Mary man. Expound upon that for you.
6: Yeah, man. Originally born at home in St. Mary, small district called Charlestown, very close to the Spring Valley area. You know, grew up there amongst only peers and thing, family members as well, but you know, the journey take us all over. You know, so mommy was everything, you know, until I lost mommy at a very tender age.
5: Condolences.
6: Yeah, lost mommy when I was 11, just as we finished GSAT. You know, from there I went to live with my grandfather for almost a year. You know, we're young as a youth, we don't really want a jurisdiction, so we decided we're going to take on the journey from our own.
5: Yeah. At what age did you start to dibble and dabble in the music then?
6: Alright, I've been doing that for, I would say, when I was about 8 or 9.
5: 8, okay.
6: Alright, I remember like, my mom came in from work one evening and she come in with this big box. Me wonder, why another box here? So she start unwrap the box, realize it's a component set. So she start telling me, make sure you
5: don't touch
6: it. Don't touch it.
5: Can't touch the component set.
6: And 1 week you do a yard, 1 week. Remember, my mother stays home and going to work on Saturday morning. You know, school not keep on Saturday, so me there home me alone.
5: Yeah.
6: Not even eat, me not eat the day, man. Me not mash up the component set.
5: So you had to put CD in there and cassette and them thing there. How you mash it up?
6: If I did that, I drop. Good. I take up the whole component set and bring it upstairs and tear it apart and take out the speaker them and go out the road, go look cardboard box. Cut out cardboard box and put in the speaker them and I so me a Bill Moon a sound system. She not bother beat me same time when she see it and send me go bed and go in the bathroom and soap up at them time them start get the beating. Rough.
8: Pull up on roof. 20 Casper Wednesday, empty barrel at top. How are them say?
6: Growing up around music, my mother was a lover of music as well. So growing up around that, I realized it wasn't a career path for me at that time. I was just doing it for say, you know, the love. But gradually investing in it, like buying my little equipment and because I love music and people in the community start to hear how I play. And I'm more of the 90s. Me love the retro juggling. So most of the people in my community at that time gravitated to that type of music. So them start giving me a few little bookings and realize I can make a living from it.
5: You are also a disc jockey on IRA FM. Talk to us about that opportunity.
6: All right, that opportunity now, trust me, that is one of the greatest achievements I've seen so far pertaining to the music on my behalf. Mm-hmm. Because I have a taxi as well. I'm a very humble person because I'm coming from humble beginnings. Mm-hmm. So doing the taxi services, I received a call from Irie FM saying that they have a Tuesday morning thing they call the clash, the juggling. If I'm interested.

0: Jay, I can't forget that lady. When I go outside, she asking me if I'm interested in working with IRFM.
1: Just like that.
0: Just like that. So I was like, you serious? She said, yes, man, are you interested? I say, if I ever become sweep over yard. She said, no, man, you're bigger than that. You're bigger than that. We beating apps. See me spot foot on the chat, me, I go need
1: it black. Remember the whites, them rich out, I see every. What is next for DJ Acid?
0: Production. Going full time in music. Like, Problem Solve Records. That's me and another close friend of mine, which is in Canada, Finch and Jane. Big up Finch and Jane.
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0: than just value.
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0: have to come with me.
1: No matter with the bad vibes.
0: Poor oh, we're on my celebration time.
1: I feel the culture. Make we sure, yeah. Jamaican culture.
0: We are nephew overproof, and we just have to do it to the culture.
2: Are all drink responsibly.

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1: So guys, of course, we're there in Linstead Town and we have to stop a Caesar to the Bone jerk pan to get an extra little kick in idea, as in. And of course, chef is using the new pack foil paper and the Carl's tomato ketchup to give that chicken the extra oomph. So right now, we're going to check in with Eddie. Eddie, what are you going?
2: All right, man, now we'll see you over there, sir, jerk. 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
2: This is our canola oil. 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It's a red onion, we get a scotch bonnet pepper. Everything is washed already. Was at home one day and was thinking to try something different, and I had some tunas at home, so I just decided to try something. When I tried it, my kids love it, so I tried it inside the shop and customers also love it, so we have to separate bowl. While our oil is heat up, add the seasoning. Mincy, mince out, mash it out, so it's a little bit mincy. Then we add our seasoning, one egg. Alright, so you can use any season of your choice. Honey mustard. Then we add some mayonnaise. You stir it until it looks like it have this dough look. So add it to the oil. Like a flour look. Let it fry until it's a little bit crispy. We give this about 10 minutes on one side and 10 minutes on the other side, and it should be ready.
1: Agony by Pinchers was one of the biggest hits in the late 1980s. It was produced by King

0: Jammies, and Pinchas himself is here to give us the backstory behind that song in our Fuwe Culture segment.
1: Fuwe Culture is powered by Ray White Overproof Rum. Fuwe Culture. Agony, released in 1987, produced by Jammies. Mm-hmm. How did you end up recording for Jammies?
2: Actually, I've been to jamming before, you know, before the Maxfield Avenue. There's a guy called Danny Gustavus took me to jamming early out.
1: What was the idea behind the song Agony? What inspired it? Where the idea for the song came from?
2: All right. You have, as me say again, a slang again. You have killer with it and, you know, them type of killing, see me? Them type of songs. So Agony is just a way of talking about intimacy but not being brawling.
1: When you were recording Agony, did you get the feeling then that Agony would have been a big hit?
2: Yeah, because you got, you know, that studio, and you have, well, like, you have established artists there. When they hear the song, you know, say, them get excited and them have give them input, and even Steely and Cleavey, them, they, you know, them all tell you, say, oh, you're a god, and the song, and yeah, you understand me, bring it to your attention, say, this is it. You understand me? And then, you know, a string of ads, string of songs, cause jamming them and start feeding me with the song, the tracks them.
1: What did you enjoy most about that moment?
2: No, it's just a different energy, you know, in them time. You know. Just a different vibes, and them new to the thing, and we just a jump out, and you know. I say I come from where you know, earnings and everything, and a little thing I drop in there, and so the thing just different.
0: Why is it important to vaccinate your pets? Dr. Jackson Heffes will tell us why, and he will also demonstrate how to do so in our True Tip of the Week.
3: It's now time for your True Tip of the Week, brought to you by True Pet Food.
1: Why is it important for you to vaccinate your cat or your dog?
4: Well, there's various reasons. So firstly, when we vaccinate, there's various things that we vaccinate against. So mainly with cats and dogs, we focus on viruses that are specific to them, right? So when you come to the vet, I can show you. So I just took a small amount of my vaccines out, right? Normally they come in a tray, but they're kept on ice or in the fridge. So if you notice, one half comes as a powder and one half comes as a liquid, right? So this powder part actually contains the viruses that would be specific for dogs in this particular case, right? So where puppies are concerned, that would be parvovirus, distemper virus, right? Those also affect adults but in different ways, right? So it covers as well as hepatitis, adenovirus, so it covers a variety of different viruses which are specific to dogs. This liquid component that I have in my hand is actually the leptospirosis, which is a bacteria, right? So leptospirosis is a bacteria which is humans are susceptible to, which is why it's important, especially with your adult dogs, especially, you know, mango season, things like that. If you have a lot of water, a lot of rains, a lot of rodents in the area, you want to ensure that your dogs are up to date on their vaccines, because you are also at risk now of contracting leptospirosis. You're not at risk for the parvovirus or the distemper, those are specific to canines. However, you are at risk for the leptospirosis component. For me, I deworm at 3 weeks. I start my first vaccine at 6 weeks, and then I go, depending on the breed, I will go 4 shots every 3 weeks, right? Or I'll go every 5 shots in total, again, depending on the breed, and what also depending on the vaccine brand that we have available.
0: All right, Prudence family, that's a wrap. We're signing out from Linstead. We're your host, Eddie and Naldo Adi. See you guys next week. Contestants, so now we're introduced. One more time.
5: See you over there, sir, babe. But today,

0: You did hear that a while ago?
1: Wait, I gotta do a test run. No man. Me already have something, you know.
2: Predis was brought to you in partnership with the following partners: Magnum Tonic Wine, Champion of Dancehall, Ray and Nephew White Overproof Rum, Campari Red Passion, New Pack More Than Just Value, True Pet Food, Cal's Where Quality Meets Affordability, Sunshine Snacks, Burger King You Rule, Little Caesars It's Not Crazy, It's Little Caesars, Pizza Pizza, Popeyes Big Flavor, Real Value.

0: I'm Dr. Balio Singh, nephrologist attached to Georgetown Public Hospital in Guyana, and you're watching Caribbean Medical. And let us just hear from my counterparts in the rest of the Caribbean.
1: Chronic kidney disease, which is impairment of kidney function lasting more than 3 months, can be caused by diseases such as diabetes and hypertension. Chronic kidney disease affects 850 million people in the world. And the most common causes of chronic kidney disease are actually hypertension and diabetes.
2: Kidney disease is becoming quite common in the Caribbean because, unfortunately, we have an epidemic of chronic diseases, hypertension, diabetes, the main ones. And those are the two commonest causes of kidney failure in the Caribbean.
3: But certainly the rate of deterioration is something we could often control quite well with good medical management. And the aim, of course, is to keep people off dialysis and to keep people off transplant.
4: The body is a marvel. 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Welcome to an all-new episode of Caribbean Medical TV. I am Dr. Mariam Abdul Richards. Today we focus on an area within the blueprint of the human body that is known as the extraordinary filter and has far-reaching functions crucial to our system, the kidney. Join us as we hear from the top Caribbean doctors, professionals and experts in this field, right here on Caribbean Medical TV.
5: 12 centimeters or 5 inches, this is the average size of a normal kidney. At first glance, this bean-shaped organ, which is about the size of your fist, might not look very significant, but it is one of our most important organs, the key to healthy, life-sustaining functioning, an important preserver of our health. Projections suggest that kidney disease will increase at an alarming rate among our regional populations. Do you know if you are at risk?
1: Chronic kidney disease affects your immune system. What it causes is impairment in how your body responds to bacteria or viruses. That is why we think that a lot of patients with kidney disease died in the COVID pandemic. They have an impaired response or impaired immunity against bacteria and viruses in general.
6: The incidence is the number of new patients per million per year that need dialysis. And our calculation came out at over 300 new patients per million per year.
7: From the St. Vincent population perspective, we see hypertension and diabetes really taking a bulk of our patients on dialysis. Of our public population, about 60 to 70% of them end up with advanced kidney disease as a result of these two ailments. We also have some patients who are HIV positive. We have some patients who have lupus. We also have patients with autosomal dominant polycystic kidney disease.
6: When I was the head of nephrology services in Barbados, I did look at this data and their rates, and this was a few years ago, this was in 2005 to 2009, their rates were just under 300 new patients per million per year. So the data coming from the Eastern Caribbean is that we have

0: some of the highest rates of kidney failure in the world.
1: Knowing your risk factors is important because kidney disease rarely announces itself. It can come upon you when you least expect it. You should be making regular visits to the doctor, whether you feel ill or not, especially if you find yourself at risk. Often when signs and symptoms are appearing, you are already at a late stage of kidney disease.
2: We have an epidemic of diabetes and hypertension in Trinidad and Tobago. And those are the two commonest predisposing factors. There are other things like hereditary kidney disease and other kinds of inflammatory and diseases of the kidney. But diabetes and hypertension are the two major kidney-destroying diseases.
3: If the patient has these predisposing factors, diabetes, hypertension, high cholesterol, or whatever, they should check with their doctor.
4: So the first thing is you need to look at your risk factors. So know your parents, know their family history. If they're diabetic, then more than likely you will become diabetic sometime, especially in our population, African, I would say African-American, and as well as the Indo population. So that's one thing you need to be aware of. So if your parents, especially first-line relative, has hypertension or diabetes or any other problem, you should be getting checkup on a regular basis, especially when you hit the 40s. You should start getting like yearly checkup. I mean, you should in the 30s as well, but 40s definitely. In terms of other things that should point you to getting a checkup is that your habits. So for example, you're not exercising regularly. You think you're putting on weight, especially central obesity, which is basically getting an abdomen or your belly getting big.
5: Sometime around 2015, I started having pain in my midsection and short breathing and stuff like that, and continued it like that, never to know what was causing it. Over a period of time, my wife didn't like to see me like that condition and keep asking me to go to the doctor, and I didn't. Continue to live and lying, drinking, normal run of the mill. The foot started to swell and things like that. I didn't take it on seriously. Then I realized it was retaining liquid and stuff like that. And one day I decided I couldn't take it no more with the lack of energy, trying to walk up the stairs and no energy and short breathing and stuff like that. I called her and told her I'm going to check myself to the hospital. And they started to check on it. They gave me some medication for it. And I was discharged after about a week. And I was to come back in about 6 weeks' time. When I went back, apparently the medication wasn't working as it should. And there and then, the doctor said, you have to be dialyzed immediately. Now it's about 7 years now, 8 years since I've been doing this, from the hospital to here.
0: The symptoms of kidney disease is where the problem lies. You can actually get all the way into stage 5 before you start to experience symptoms. That is why kidney disease needs to be screened and looked for, especially in high-risk groups.
6: What symptoms, you might ask, you will get in kidney impairment? Early in the disease, there are minimal symptoms. Some persons, as they advance, may start to retain fluid. So their legs getting a little bit swollen, they're saying their shoes fitting them tighter, their socks now leave a mark on their feet, but lots of things cause swelling of the feet. Heart failure could cause it. Low protein in your blood could cause it. Persons who have kidney disease can have it as well. Persons who have varicose veins can cause leg swelling. But it's worthwhile, if you see this leg swelling suddenly developing, you contact your physician and have the necessary tests done, all right? Some persons might now be getting tired. That's what you call easy fatigability. Or you can go up a flight of stairs usually, but you're realizing now that you're getting more winded, or you're having some chest pains as you go up the flight of stairs. That is another symptom that your blood count might be low. Blood count, what does that have to do with my kidneys? Well, the hormone called erythropoietin is produced by the kidney. So if your kidney has significantly decreased its function, so will that erythropoietin level. So

0: your body's ability to make hemoglobin is now reduced.
1: You go off your food, you start to lose weight. 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And those are the symptoms of stage 5 chronic kidney disease. 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
2: We hope you are finding the information invaluable. 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
5: Discovering that you or a loved one has kidney disease can be a life-changing moment, but there are important steps to take to help preserve health and ensure quality of life. Being educated about your condition is important. For example, it is useful to know how the kidney functions and the role it plays in our survival.
6: So what's really important for us is prevention, and I would say early identification of people with risk factors before they develop, you know, chronic kidney disease. So if we're able to identify it early, we can reduce the rate at which kidney function worsens.
1: So the kidneys is basically the filtering system of your body. It helps to filter all the waste, and it helps to maintain something we call homeostasis in the body with your electrolytes and your acid base status in your body. So it's very important. What happens is that as there are different stages of kidney disease, so there is from stage 1 according to the KDIGO classification to stage 5, and as stage 1 to stage 2, most of the time patients are asymptomatic.
7: There's stage 1, stage 2, stage 3, stage 4, stage 5 is dead. When the patient's GFR, which you mentioned to me, which is called glomerular filtration rate, it means how efficient your kidney is. For the layman, how efficient? So it should be 90 to 100 in a really good kidney. Then as it comes down and comes down and comes down, it comes down to 70, 60, 50. When it gets down to 30, you have to watch out, because if you don't take care of your kidneys, you can go on dialysis. By the time you reach 15 to 10, you need to be dialyzed. So patients who have high blood pressure, patients who have diabetes, they must get their kidney function checked 6 monthly or yearly.
1: A young person who presents with heavy protein in the urine is much more likely to become dialysis dependent and develop kidney failure than see an old person who has stage 3 chronic kidney disease but no protein in the urine. So you must, when you stage kidneys, you use both the level of kidney function as well as the amount of protein in the urine. The level of the kidney function is assessed by a very simple blood test called a creatinine, and then we plug that into a very simple equation to estimate your kidney function, or it's called estimated GFR. And that's how we stage kidney disease.
5: While the medical world has developed groundbreaking treatments to manage kidney disease, the rallying call for

0: for all should be prevention. Kidney disease cannot be reversed. As a Caribbean people, we need to stem the tide of the disease, and being informed, making changes in lifestyles, and learning how to prevent it is the best way forward.
1: Prevention is one of the main things that we should focus on as citizens and assisting with preventing kidney disease on the long term for patients. We have seen also in a study in Trinidad that over 80% of patients present when their kidneys are failing to a center. And this is an alarming number, and this is something that we have to work on for prevention. So prevention, prevention, prevention, lifestyle diseases, education of the public, and policy making are some of the main areas that we need to target to prevent kidney failure.
2: Even if you have no known risk factors for kidney disease, it is possible to develop kidney disease. And the only how you can stop it or prevent it is if you check and you know. There is a simple blood test that can be done. If we do our physicals at least once a year and get our renal profile checked, then we would know where our kidney is at, so that we can take steps to either correct anything that is going wrong, to prevent it from progressing further, or to deal with it before we start having symptoms of ultimate end-stage problems.
3: So you are making an investment in yourself when you spend the money to test for yourself, to test for it, to identify it early, than waiting until a complication happens and then treating.
4: The physicians, if they pick it up early, can decrease the rate of deterioration of your kidney. So let's say you have a kidney that's going bad. Your kidney can go downhill, let's say in a year, without proper care. But if you have proper care, your kidney, the rate of deterioration, often we can't reverse it to be perfectly normal again. But certainly the rate of deterioration is something we could often control quite well with good medical management. And the aim, of course, is to keep people off dialysis and to keep people off transplant.
5: Thank you, Professor Narayan Singh. We have seen how important it is to take proactive steps to prevent kidney problems. Stay tuned for more Caribbean Medical TV to hear more about lifestyle changes which can help make a difference to our health.
6: Social investment has always been an integral part of the Republic Group's DNA. The Power to Make a Difference program is the primary mechanism through which we achieve this objective.
7: Republic Bank Guyana Limited has been very involved in our community through our social investment initiative, The Power to Make a Difference. We have partnered with the Ministry of Culture, Youth and Sports to resuscitate and help develop and build the Steel Pan Fraternity. Recently, we launched a project with CIDR, and at the conclusion of this program, 50 youth will get grants to purchase equipment and tools to commence their program. We would have launched Five for Fun, where boys and girls at a primary school level are able to develop their cricket skill, and this is done in partnership with Cricket West Indies and is executed by the Guyana Cricket Board.
5: The Caribbean is a microcosm for the global stage. Like the rest of the world, we are just as affected by constantly evolving factors in our lifestyle and diet. These modern lifestyle choices have also played a role in the rise of kidney disease. That's why awareness is a key factor, and timing is a vital component in this conversation. Visit your doctor regularly, keep track of your habits and the stress factors within. Let's hear more.
8: It's the chronic diseases, it's the lifestyle. So we adapt a lot of Northern or Western cultures without the systems in place that would assist you in treating them when they become more advanced. So in St. Vincent, we have wrong provision and lots of our own starches, but everybody like pasta, all right, and the rice instead of eating local, less processed food, for example. We have an abundance of

0: fruits and vegetables, but now children are coming to school with fruit bowls that have chemicals for the preservation. So what's stopping you from using your own locally grown fruits and vegetables and carbohydrates, breadfruit, sweet potatoes, instead of Irish potatoes or a lot of the imported carbs and grains that we use.
1: Some of the areas citizens can focus on in their everyday lives would include exercise, cutting down on salt, and also cutting down on sugary and sweetened drinks. These are some of the important focus points for prevention. Not just prevention of getting kidney disease, but also prevention of diabetes mellitus and prevention of hypertension. And for those who are already diabetic and have hypertension, these will also aid in better control of these diseases.
2: Foods that are high in phosphorus are things like cheese. A lot of our beans are high in phosphorus. Sodas are very high in phosphorus. And phosphorus is not good for the heart. It's not good for the bones. So it's really important for our kidney patients to restrict the amount of phosphorus they take in their diet. Potassium is another one.
3: Unfortunately, as your kidneys get impaired, they lose the ability to handle and get rid of your potassium. And therefore, people with more advanced chronic kidney disease cannot safely drink coconut water.
4: So it's important to talk about your diet and know that with exercise, there is a reduction in both your blood sugar as well as your blood pressure. With just exercise alone, you can reduce like 5 to 7 of this systolic blood pressure per day. So if you do like aerobic exercises, 3 sessions per week, 30 minutes, and most people in Guyana say that, you know, doctor, I am exercising, I walk up and down the stairs, I do my chores, but that's not exercise. That's just your daily activity. Exercise is when you go up and above and you increase your heart rate, you do aerobic activities, and it's about 30 minutes of constant walking or riding a bicycle or whatever exercise that you plan on doing. But you should be doing something similar to that.
5: A stage 3 person can reduce their risk by doing what is necessary, by doing the right things. Losing weight, diet, exercise, monitoring to reduce progression, because you can stop it where it is, but you can't go from stage 3 to stage 2 or stage 1. But you can stop 3 from becoming 4 and 5. When you reach 5, there's no going back to 4, but 5 is just 5. It's there, you have end stage renal. Eventually, you will require dialysis or a transplant.
6: While chronic kidney disease cannot be reversed, modern medicine has discovered ways to treat it and improve the lives of patients. Dialysis is one of the most common treatments for people with advanced stages of kidney disease.
1: So there was research conducted in Trinidad and Tobago with Professor Tilok Singh and myself and my other colleagues, where we looked at kidney failure and the types of modalities that a person can be started on with kidney failure. So these include transplant, hemodialysis, and peritoneal dialysis.
6: One of the most miraculous ways to improve the lives of advanced stage kidney patients is transplantation, when patients can receive a healthy kidney and start a new phase of their lives.
7: We started, though, doing live-related transplants, and for the first 15 years or so, we did only from living to living, usually from a sibling to sibling, brother to sister, sister to sister, etc., sometimes parent to child or child to parent. And so there were live-related donors, and live-related donors carry generally a better survival rate, because we get more time to match them perfectly. They are generally better matches because they're siblings of the same genes and so on. So we actually get excellent results with live related.
8: If the donor is related to you and a close relative, it is much better. So they decided to test my children. So only my girl children had my blood type, which is important that they must have the same blood group as the recipient. We tested the first daughter, And the first daughter was a perfect match, and we eventually did the transplant with our daughter.
5: It just gives you an all-round quality of life that dialysis does not. Because all dialysis does is filter your blood either through the machine, hemo, or through the tummy with the peritoneal dialysis. But that just keeps you alive. It doesn't improve your quality of life. It doesn't put you back to almost where you were before. So I am happy that I am able to provide this service that I have been able to provide for the last 15 years. I've done 3 from St. Vincent. We've done 2 from Dominica. We've done 1 from Barbados.
9: So I found out that I had end-stage renal disease while I was still a medical student. And at that time, I commenced hemodialysis. I was in the UK at that time. I returned to Grenada, continued hemodialysis, but there were a lot of issues. And at times when I could not get dialysis in Grenada, I had to travel to Trinidad to get it. There I commenced peritoneal dialysis as an alternative to hemodialysis. And as we said, last year I received a kidney transplant. So for the last 9 years, I have been both a doctor and a patient at the same time. It has been an interesting journey.
7: Well, those of you who have kidney failure, remember it's not a death sentence. The results of transplant are excellent in Trinidad and Tobago, probably run about something like a 97% success rate with live-related transplants. And therefore you have nothing to fear. It's quite safe, and it's just your job to find a good donor.
9: End-stage renal disease is something that you can live with. There is treatment for it, and we're all here to help each other.
10: Thank you, Dr. Bristol, and we will hear more about that journey in a later episode. It was really interesting chatting with you in Grenada. For more information on today's program, please be sure to follow us on YouTube, Instagram, and Facebook, where we will have more content from today's episode and more. Thank you to all our doctors in today's program. With a miracle that is the human body, there is always something new on the horizon. Later on in this series, we will hear from our experts about other life-saving options, dialysis and kidney transplant. I am Dr. Mariam Abdul Richards. See you soon on our next episode of Caribbean Medical TV.

0: being aware of your body, empowering yourselves as women, and ensuring that we do what is best for us. If we don't look after ourselves, we cannot take care of our families and our husbands and our workforce. So we need to be able to take us, become priority, and do what's right for us, so then we could take care of you.
1: Common gynecological problems that women come to see a gynecologist for is for vaginal infection, for contraception, for heavy periods. Some of the causes of heavy periods are fibroids and adenomyosis. So if any

0: Anybody who has heavy periods, they should come to a gynecologist to check for this.
1: Usually younger women, we're looking for risk categories and things we need to address. And then older women, you're looking for more in the pathologic diseases, things of that nature. And screening is actually the biggest reason why we need to see everyone annually.

Beauty, warmth, attractions, and activities. It's what you want in a destination, right? But these are just the starting points when it comes to the Caribbean. Ultimately, unique cultures, festivals, parties, sumptuous food, and of course, those cold exotic drinks prove to be the selling points for leisure-seeking travelers. This is Caribbean Passport TV, where you can always count on us for the latest on where to go, what to do, and who to follow on the regional scene. This month, we head to Antigua and Barbuda for Culinary Month.

0: people, this is Kareem Roberts, and we're here in Antigua at the Fab Fest at Antigua's Culinary Month. And I want to welcome you to watching Caribbean Passport TV, where we celebrate everything culinary, cultural, and lifestyle. Yo, pull up, return. Boop, boop, boop.
1: Caribbean cuisine, it's unique, definitely represents who we are, our rich cultural heritage and creativity. And we can say it proudly, it is world class. The Antiguan Barbuda Culinary Month highlighted all that makes Caribbean cuisine stand out on the global stage. The whole of Antiguan Barbuda buzzed with culinary activities as a group of world-renowned chefs with Caribbean roots delighted us all with their creativity.
2: What we have is a full month's program with four key pillars, starting with Restaurant Week at the beginning of the month, then going into our Caribbean Food Forum, which is a B2B program. Then we go into Fab Fest, and then we have our chef events, and then we have the entire month trickled with our Eat Like a Local programming. Our Caribbean Food Forum really is a B2B platform for hospitality workers, professionals in the culinary industry, in the restaurant industry, who are looking for inspiration. It's also about creating a platform with the region, and its movers and shakers and the people who are really involved in our culinary industry can come together in one place and have very important discussions around food sustainability, around our culinary industry and how we can learn from each other and grow our industries together. I think we're more powerful as a unified voice, and the Caribbean Food Forum gives us that platform to come together and to make our voices be heard.
3: First of all, I want to start by commending the government of Antigua, specifically the Antigua Tourism Authority, for this timely intervention, this food forum. As we move into reimagining Caribbean tourism, it's especially important that we focus on our culinary art.

0: and the, all of the other parts of the tourism ecosystem that goes into food production, that goes into the culinary experiences that we have in the Caribbean. And so having interventions like that is not just conversations, it's actually setting foundations, it's building roots. And out of these ideas will come very practical and meaningful opportunities for our Caribbean citizens. At the Caribbean Tourism Organization, we're very happy to support this initiative. As part of our Reimagine plan, we formed a supply-side committee that is chaired by Jamaica's Minister Ed Bartlett. And one of the key areas of focus of that committee is moving from leakage to linkage. And the whole aspect of our food, eating what we grow first and foremost, exposing our visitors to our food, keeping things local is a big part of that.
1: A great intro indeed. This always sets the perfect tone as chefs, influencers, and additional guests on hand were the Loose Cannon Beach Club, and boy, did they enjoy the evening.
2: I've been really blessed. I was the first Caribbean person and first Black person to win Top Chef in the United States. So I was really happy to be able to celebrate Caribbean food and kind of the highest platform that we have in the States. I really kind of celebrate that migration of Caribbeans to the States, West Africans to the Caribbean. I want people that are younger, people that are Caribbean, who can look at their food with a lot of pride and then also can look up and say, there's a Caribbean man at the helm of the number one restaurant in the United States. There's a Caribbean person who just won Top Chef. There's a Caribbean person who's winning Top Chef in other big platforms. The goal has always been a ladder. I hope I continue to do that and do that along with my rest of my peers.
3: I do a lot of stuff for rock steel. I'm Trinidadian by birth, so I try to do everything Trini style. Before living in the US, I only had oxtail and soup in Trinidad, right? So then when I went in Brooklyn, there's another Jamaican restaurant. So when I had it there, it was similar to stew chicken in Trinidad. That's where the love for it started. And then throughout the years, you know, I just tried experimenting with different things. We do oxtail ice cream, we do oxtail soup, we do oxtail noodles. I use the tallow and you do oxtail soup.
1: Culinary Month presented an opportunity to get closer to the heart of this country's cuisine culture.
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1: The Rukuni restaurant at Sugar Ridge glowed with life, where chefs Andy Oliver, Kareem Roberts, and Kurth Gums joined forces to give attending food lovers an experience in otherworldly gastronomy.
5: I live in London. I run a modern fusion Caribbean restaurant, which is called Fenchurch, located in the Sky Garden building in the central of London. I was born and raised in the Caribbean in a small island, and it's Anguilla. It's our privilege to connect with other chefs from the Caribbean region, such as Kareem Roberts, such as Andy Oliver, who was one of the judges that scored me on Great British Menu on the BBC Two, where I won the dessert course. And now, fast forward from 2020 to 2026, we are actually cooking together, collaborating right here in this restaurant. First thing that blew me away was the local produce, which is second to none. Absolutely fresh, vibrant, beautiful, and juicy. If the produce is good, it makes my job so much more easier. And one thing that Antigua has is great produce. And another thing I think what's great and what I want to do is help to inspire more people that look like me and you from the Caribbean. We start from the younger generation and really not just show them things that I take inspiration from nostalgia when I grew up. One of my dishes for ending this course is my interpretation of a dukana. And what I do is cook sweet potato and coconut. It got flavors of conky dumpling, which is something from Anguilla. Again, I layer it with a little elevation with a salted milk ice cream and a sweet potato foam with a caramelized white chocolate and coconut crumb. I take pride in seeing what my grandmom and my mom and other people do, and I look forward to just taking little cherry picks from here, cherry picks from there, and applying what I learned to do best in the UK and adding a little bit of modern flair to it.
6: My name's Andy Oliver. I'm a chef of Antiguan heritage. Great British Menu is one of the flagship food shows on the BBC, and I started as a judge and now I host the whole show, actually, and I love it. That's how I met Kurth, actually. I'd met Kareem before, but he also came on the show. It's a competition and it's the top chefs in the country. It's been 21 years now, so to have joined the team at Great British Menu was a source of great pride for me as a judge, and then to step into the hosting position was really amazing, and I love it. Caribbean food stories deserve to be told. And I think that there's a moment right now across all of the diaspora where we're taking charge of our own narrative to really find Antigua standing proud and

0: standing tall and really taking charge of that narrative. It makes me passionate and just makes me want to do more and more and more. You know, it's what drives my career and it's what drives my work. My canapé was a saltfish and crab bouillon, like a little tartlet with a Chardon Benny emulsion and cured egg yolk. So it's really a take almost on a bit of an Antiguan breakfast in the form of a little tartlet. There's a little avocado in there too. So instead of having like avocado and planted and saltfish, our starter is a fish course. So we've done an escovitch fish. We've got snapper, which we've rolled in a little seasoned flour. We've got an escovitch pickled shallot and then a coconut curry, beautiful buttery golden sauce. We move on to the main course, and the main course is a shared course. It's all of us together on one plate, which is a lovely thing. And my aspect on that is a ground provision pone. So it's grated pumpkin, cassava, yam, sweet potato, plantain, and we bake that and layer it up with caramelized onions. And then we took a whole goat from Hall Valley Farm and we broke the whole thing down, slow braising rum and spices and delicious molasses and all sorts of things.
1: 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Thank you for watching Caribbean Passport TV. We have so much more for you to check out. 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
2: Over 300 years of tradition. A journey from swaying cane fields to ancient stills. The rums produced by Demerara Distillers Limited have a history that began in blazing fire, a cleansing, cane stripped bare, the Caribbean's liquid gold revealed within. It is in this age-old process defined by our ancestors that this legendary spirit is born again. El Dorado, crafted richer, aged deeper.

On Caribbean Passport TV, we continue our visit to Antigua and Barbuda for Culinary Month, which featured so many events and activities for families and visitors. There were many amazing culinary creations from Caribbean chefs who are now well known on the international stage.

0: for the first meal that host will be perfect.
1: The essence of Antiguan Barbuda Culinary Month was summed up at Saturday's Fab Fest, the Food, Art, and Beverage Festival.
2: Fab Fest really is, I like to call it an ultimate fusion of not only food, art, and beverage, but we've got our local vendors being represented. 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So we're connecting all the dots, really. So Fab Fest is actually growing leaps and bounds in a very short period of time. 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
3: So I'm excited to be here for the Fab Fest for Culinary Month with Antiguan Barbuda. I love the fact that they're taking a conscious effort and really showcasing what Antiguan Barbuda can give when it comes to food.

Sunday was equally exciting at the hut at Little Jumbie Island. It was Angel Barreto's turn to unveil his take on what a Puerto Rican-inspired beach barbecue would look

0: and tastes like?
1: So my name is Angel Barreto. I cook Korean food normally, but today we cook a little Puerto Rican food. My restaurant is 7 years old this year. In that 7 years, I was named Food & Wine Best New Chef in the United States. I got 2 James Beard nominations for Best Chef on the East Coast. I was a United States Ambassador for Korean food. So I got to cook for the President of Korea, the head of Samsung. We've cooked for Morgan Freeman, tons of celebrities, all cooking Korean food because it's been a passion of mine. Because both my parents were in the military, and so I grew up eating Korean food. Historically, the restaurant was where we're located. It was called Mandu. And Mandu was the first Korean restaurant, full-service Korean restaurant in Washington, D.C. So unfortunately, we had a fire over 8 years ago, and the restaurant almost burned down completely. So we were dormant for a little bit, and when we reopened, we called it Anju. And so we're still cooking Korean food, but now we're doing a little bit of everything. We're doing Korean food from 16th century all the way up into modern Korean food. This year, I'm excited because normally I come and I cook Korean food. I'm still cooking Korean food this year, but today in particular, we cook Puerto Rican food. So it's something like I grew up eating, and it's like we did a little bit of twist. So we did like ensalada de pulpo, we did mango y queso salad, we did whole grilled snapper, we did empanaditas with tons of different sauces. So it's like all stuff I grew up eating on the island when I would visit family. So it's nice to come to the Caribbean and do something that I grew up eating and sharing, because sometimes people are not really familiar with Puerto Rican food, so it's kind of nice to share it. There's a fantastic team at the hut, which I'm very grateful for. And my sous chef, James, was here with me also. So we get it done. I think that's something we do as chefs, no matter where we're at, whether I'm cooking here, I'm cooking in Tanzania, I'm cooking in Bahrain, we get it done. That's our job.
2: The Puerto Rican food we had here was really good. It was really nice to actually be able to walk over and see them grilling it fresh and watch them flipping it. You get the smell of the grill, you get that aroma, and it translated into the food. It was so fresh. Oddly enough, my favorite thing was not grilled. It was the mango salad, which was done with cotija and like some pickled red onions. I'd never seen mangoes done like that before, and they were so good.
3: We're sitting here at the hut right now. There's a band from Cuba. I just met some of the players. They're amazing musicians, and they're playing a mashup of American music and Antiguan music and Cuban music, along with food from all the different destinations. And then the beautiful beach we're on, like we're in Little Jumbie in Jumbie Bay. We had to take a boat over here from Antigua. It was so much fun. So we're really enjoying our time. The weather, the people, and the food is the best in Antigua.
4: So for all of the chefs that have gone on to make it extremely big all around the world, to see them come back and really salute their Caribbean heritage, that has just been amazing. What I've enjoyed most is almost their own interpretation of the food and the various dishes, from Ducana to what else did we have?
3: We had everything.
4: Pigeon peas. So many different things, but definitely infused with their flavor. So again, amazing.
5: I think at this point for me, I am very, very happy to be a part of Antigua's Culinary Month. And last year I did Barbados food and rum. I'm trying my best to be as involved and give back to the Caribbean, you know? So it's like, I want to hit all the islands, to be honest. You know, there's not a lot of people that focus directly on the region, and, you know, that's what I want to do. That's what I do. And I kind of want to just give back to my region. My participation here in Antigua's Culinary Month has been amazing. I'm doing cassava dumplings with corn and salted cod. Yeah. So I'm going real hometown. I truly have enjoyed my time here. It's been wonderful to see the island.
6: I got on Chopped, and which was a great experience. I applied for Chopped because of the doubts that sometimes people have. And, you know, I said, you know what? I can do this. I can cook. I don't care what people think of me. And I just happened to get on. You know, it was a blessing. They called me a few days later. And then, you know, they asked me, they said they don't know which show to put me on. And so they put me on an episode called Gefilte Dish, which, of course, you could probably tell what they gave me. It was a really great experience. I was a little starstruck, but when I went there, I said to myself, am I going to represent Italian cuisine, Jersey City? What am I going to do? And I immediately thought of my parents. I wanted my parents to be proud of the 40, 50 years of work that they put in, which is not just my parents. It's not just Caribbean.

0: decided to represent with Caribbean cuisine with the basket ingredients. And I had Marcus Samuelson, Scott Conant, and Amanda Freitag were my judges. And that's a tough group because they're the tops of what they do. But it was a great, a great experience. I met chefs that I'm still friends with today. And it just put me and my family and Antigua just a little bit more further on the map, at least started the conversation. If you think about Michael Jordan, and Michael Jordan went and did all this great stuff, but he still went back to his hometown and built a basketball court for the children so that they can get to where he's at. And something like that is how I feel. I feel blessed to be able to come here for the fifth year. And maybe the previous years, I was in a certain place where I wanted to prove something, prove that I was Antiguan enough, prove that I was good enough. But now I'm in a place where I want to be a part of what they do here to help. I want to be a cog that allows this to run smoothly, because the chefs that are here, we're talking about that we need to raise the Caribbean, not just each island. And so it's great that Antigua, the tourism board, has brought so many different chefs that, listen, I'm a fan of half of these chefs, but they brought them all together so that we can make a statement, so that moving forward, we move forward together. You know, we want to represent Antigua, but I would like Antigua to be the epicenter of where we start to work with everybody. Dish that I did last year is, it was a play on bun and cheese. So I love making pasta. I love Italian food. I figured that's what I think it is. It's to keep the tradition, to keep the heritage, to keep the respect to the cuisine, but to put myself into it. And I love to make pasta. I love to bake. There's so many things I enjoy to do. It makes not only the dish heritage rich and local, because I'm using ingredients from the island, but it also is palatable for people in the States. I do chicken and waffles, but not jerk chicken. I do my own spiced chicken, where we marinate and all this kind of stuff, trying to make something original so that people don't just stereotype.
1: If you haven't as yet been to Antigua and Barbuda Culinary Month, you must join the bandwagon. 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
2: Hi, my name is Kurt Gums. I was born and raised in Anguilla, but I run a restaurant with modern Caribbean fusion cuisine called French Church in Sky Garden Building. I'm coming to you guys live and direct. This is a special edition. 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This is Fab Fest. We're right here in Antigua and Barbuda, Culinary Month. Proud to be invited, privileged to be around friends and colleagues. It's chefs, it's family, it's friends, it's influencers. We are doing what we do best, and I want you guys to come down and try this and test it out. Not just this year, it might be soon gone, but we're not just signing out yet. Join us next year, guys. We got 2027. We are watching Caribbean Passport TV. Can't wait for you guys to see some more of this. Thank you. Kurt Gums.
3: We're so excited of how successful this Antigua and Barbuda Culinary Month this year in 2026 went for us here. It was just amazing. It started off with the 2 weeks of Restaurant Week, where our restaurants participated with prefix menus, and all of our visitors and our local residents took part. And everybody, they got their passports and they were excited and they were off to the races. Everybody was at the restaurants participating, just being very, very, very, very active in terms of the Restaurant Week. Then we left Restaurant Week and we've gone into our chefs. So we have diaspora chefs, they're Antiguan chefs of Antiguan heritage. We have local chefs as well. We have international chefs, and everyone descended on Antigua to show us what they can do. And the highlight of this month was actually taking traditional foods and elevating them. As you would see in the cuts and the highlights, you would see how the local chefs and the international chefs blended their foods and brought back a lot of nostalgia into the different nights of the culinary month. So we're very, very pleased with how everything went. It was just very exciting, and we only expect to see growth for years to come.
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0: Wow, what an exciting experience in Antigua and Barbuda. As you know, the Caribbean is the place to be. It's the cradle for influences, local, regional, and international. We're now into the summer, and the stakes have been amped up for vacationers here at home and from every corner of the globe, which means that things are only heating up with more festivals, hotels, and restaurants to be explored. Before we leave, we'd like to wish the best of luck to our neighbors, Haiti and Curaçao, both proudly representing the Caribbean at the 2026 FIFA World Cup, which is being staged this month in the USA, Mexico, and Canada. Until next time, thank you so much for viewing Caribbean Passport TV. Take care, everyone.

0: Hey, Claude.
1: Oh, my goodness. Oh, goodness. Are you blind? Get your hands off me. Are you blind? Can't you see me? Can't you see me standing here?
0: I just said I'm sorry.
1: Who cares if you're sorry? Huh? Take the story and shove it down your throat.
0: Oh, you know what? You deserve everything that happened to you. You are a rude and crazy woman.
1: Hey.
0: Why the hell are you standing on the damn road? When you see a car passing, get off the damn road. That's what you do.
1: You are a stupid man.
0: Oh, Miss Weaver, you are a stupid
1: crazy
0: woman.
1: Idiot.
0: You are a crazy idiot.
1: You're crazy?
0: Let's get off the damn road. Get up.
1: You're a fool.
0: You deserve everything that happened to you right now.
1: Rude idiot.
0: Stupid
1: fool. That's what you are. No man is manless, he's just a fool. Now look at my sister.
0: You know what? Sorry.
1: You obnoxious, absolute idiot is what you are. Stupid fool. Goodness, Lord gracious. Did you see me? Idiot. Oh my God. Oh goodness. Oh. I'm gonna go find a taxi.
2: Let me share with you what I said with my uncle and my mom. Come on,
3: wow.
2: Yeah.
3: Here comes a lovely bride. Derek, this is the long-awaited young, beautiful lady that we promised you.
4: Yes.
3: Her name is Fiona. Is this some kind of joke? Mom, Mom, please tell me this is not the thing that I came here to see. Of course, Fiona. This is the young man I've been talking to you about. And he's a very nice young man, you know.
4: Oh, God. Oh, God.
2: No. You hold up, okay? Uncle, Mom, Mrs. Manny, I've been very quiet on this chair waiting, okay? She came late, and this right here, this thing right here is a very rude girl. Since I met her, also, we're doing blabbing. Blabbing.
1: You have no idea what it means to be rude. You know what, Mom? I refuse to stand here and have a conversation.
2: No, I refuse to stand here. Okay, I am doing a favor by standing here talking to you.
1: Favor?
2: You should appreciate
1: you
2: that.
1: Doing me a favor?
2: Yes.
1: Why don't you stand here and talk to yourself?
2: Okay, no, you didn't just do that. No, excuse me. I am living here.
1: Fiona! Derek! Fiona! Derek! What just happened here?
5: What just happened?

Well, you're all welcome once again. Derek and Fiona, I think you guys should get off the phone for now. Derek, Fiona, you guys should leave the phone for now and give the address and the room's invitation. Derek, your late father confided in me about an arrangement he made with his business partner, the late Mr. Maggie, which is for the two of you, you and Fiona, to get married, so as to run the business as they left it.

0: And I made him a promise that I was going to see that that happens, which is the reason we are here today.
1: Uncle, Mom, and Maggie, with all due respect, I don't see myself working with her, let alone marrying her. I can't even connect it. It doesn't work in my head.
2: Derek.
1: I cannot
2: marry a douchebag.
1: Oh, did you just hear that? She's a rude girl. You are as crazy as you look. I cannot marry you. Yeah. It's the other way around. Okay? I cannot marry you.
3: Enough.
4: It's crazy.
0: Anyway, we will let the two of you go your separate ways.
1: Thank you very much.
0: On one condition, that you respect the wishes of your late fathers, which is to get married. At least try your hand in this marriage thing, which is why I have made arrangement for you, meaning you and Fiona, to live in my house, to spend 2 weeks in my house in Lekki, Lagos. Hopefully, that will give you the opportunity to know yourself better. There are two conditions, however. One, visitors are allowed. Two, visitors cannot sleep in that house. And under no circumstances, under no condition, can either of you leave the house, sleep outside of the house.
5: And after 2 weeks, if the two of you still don't get along, we'll let you go your separate ways. If, you know, that's what you really want.
6: Fiona.
7: Fiona, aren't you going to say something about this?
6: No, I mean, I don't know. If it's to respect dad's wishes, then yeah, let's get it over and done with.
5: That's right. What do you say, Derek?
1: Uncle, with all due respect, left out for me, I wouldn't even think about being in the same house with this girl. But just to respect late father's wish, I can manage her.
5: That's fine enough.
6: Manage me.
1: Yes.
6: You manage me.
1: Yes, I am going to manage you. You should actually appreciate and thank me for trying to put up with you for 2 weeks.
6: Derek, you know what? I refuse to have a conversation with you.
1: No, I refuse to have a conversation with you. Okay?
6: You can't stop this.
1: I refuse. Not you refusing this time.
6: No, Derek, it's
7: stop
6: okay.
7: This. We are here for peace.
1: You see that? See that? She's whistling because of you. Because of all of you, she's whistling. She's very rude.
0: That is enough. That is enough.
7: I didn't bring you up this way.
0: Having said all of this, you guys should get your drinks. Yeah.

0: your drinks.
1: I guess toasting this union is not in order today.
2: Chill. I really understand how you feel, okay? But I still think you should give the 2 weeks thing a try.
0: Oh my God.
2: I mean, that seems to be the only way out.
0: I can't even imagine spending a day's to a second with that idiot.
2: Oh.
0: And now I have to spend 2 weeks? God. The only thing making me happy is that, you know what? After all this,
2: yeah,
0: everything will be over and done. And then we'll have no more crazy gist.
2: But let me just say something. What if this guy is nice, as your mom said?
0: Nice?
2: Yeah.
0: Even if he was the nicest guy on earth, I will not be interested and never be interested in him.
2: Maybe you guys just got up on the wrong foot.
0: We did? I doubt that. I swear, I don't even know how my father came up with such a ridiculous idea.
2: Hmm.
0: I bet you didn't know his friend's son would turn out to be

0: such a beast.
1: Fiona!
0: What? It's true.
1: Calm down.
0: You don't know him. Hola.
1: That was so harsh. So tell me, when are you leaving?
0: Yeah, for tomorrow.
1: So soon.
0: I just hope I don't get to regret this 2 weeks and it's not wasted.
1: Oh.
0: Well, at least I can enjoy the sights and sounds.
1: Wow. I'm gonna miss all.
0: I wish you were coming.
1: Now you're gonna make me feel sad.
0: I'm gonna miss.

0: Sorry.
1: Good afternoon.
0: Good afternoon. Is this number 79 Admirala Dickmer Avenue?
1: Yes, ma'am. You must be Miss Fiona.
0: Yes, I am.
1: Mr. Derek has been here since morning. No?
0: Who cares?
1: Huh? Let me help you get your back.
2: Okay.
0: Thanks.
1: Sorry, I'm a star, my mama.
2: Oh, no, that's okay.
1: Yeah. Okay. Each of my money with a collapse. With a collapse. Oh, baby, a lot. Sir. Miss Fiona is around.
3: Concern me.
1: You trying to mock me or what?
3: No. Fuck you.
1: This is not your room. It is Miss Fiona's room. I'm going to get her.
3: Young man, this is next to Inver's side. It's not even up to 30 yet.
4: Leave with this.
3: I have to leave it for mommy water.
4: And an Inver's side, same house for 2 weeks.
3: Please, you know, I don't know.

0: George, could you tidy up?
1: Oh, okay.
0: Oh, please, could you just help me clean that sword?

Oh, yeah, John, could you just help me, like, you know, make sure, like, the furniture is clean? Just while I take a shower. Okay? Thank you.

0: No, I'm not going outside. I don't know anybody in this town. I just got to town.
1: Because you're carrying your bag now.
0: Hey, George, I need you to help me with something.
1: You need my help.
0: I was not mocking you. You understand? I was not mocking you.
2: You understand? I was under immense pressure. As a man, you understand? Eh? I was under pressure. Okay.
3: Okay. What is it?
2: It is Fiona. You understand? I mistakenly carried her bra. Mistakenly.
4: Hey!
2: Use your voice. Mistakenly. I didn't plan it. When I changed my room and I went back to carry my jeans, the bra mistakenly entered my jeans somehow. I don't know.
4: Okay, no, that is no problem. Just go back and give Miss Fiona her bra now.
2: No. That's the thing. I need you to help me and give it back to her yourself.
1: Wait, is it bra?
4: Mr. Derek, I would have loved to help you, but I was given strict instructions not to interfere in you people's business.
2: I know. I'll give you 5,000 naira cash.
4: Mr. Derek, I can even do this thing for you for free, but I can't help you. They told me not to interfere in your business. I can't. Eh? Please go and give me Fiona and her bra.
5: George! George!
1: Coming.
5: George!
1: Yes!
5: George, I know how this might sound, but I left my bra on the bed and I can't find it.
1: Oh. I don't know where your bra is. You can check inside your room very well.
5: Oh, God, so, George, I have searched everywhere. I can't find it.
2: Hello.
5: Huh?
2: Hi.
5: Yeah?
2: I'm sorry, I mistakenly took, your bra mistakenly got into my jeans, you know, right here. I know what you're thinking,
5: But what? What exactly are you going to say? That, what, my bra just found its way into your room? I thought you left the room before I packed in.
2: Yes, I did, but what really happened is this, you know, I forgot my jeans in your room, so I came back to collect my jeans. And at that point in time, your bra was... I did not see it. I did not see your bra. You know, I was packing my jeans.
5: Oh!
2: And somehow, mistakenly just got...
5: So I am supposed to believe that this is a mistake? Wow! Please tell me, why didn't you take my shorts or take my t-shirt? I mean, why did it have to be my bra? Is that what you're interested in?
2: Fiona, it was a mistake. Like I said earlier on, I came in to pack my jeans, and your bra got in the way.
5: And you took my bra, too.
2: But Fiona, why would I want to take your bra? What would I want to do with your bra?
5: I don't know. You answer the question. Judge, can you answer the question? I do not know what your perverted mind was to do with my bra.
2: You're actually very, very senseless. You're even more senseless than I thought you were.
5: Oh. So
2: what are you insinuating?
5: Ooh, I am insinuating that this grown-ass man took my bra. And I hope you're not going to take my panties to sniff on it too. Because I cannot.
6: You're crazy. You are very, very crazy.
5: Really?
6: You are even more crazy than I thought you were crazy. Right? This bra and I have no relationship.
5: You took my bra! You senseless, nasty, dirty man! And you have the guts to talk? You shut up!

put me in a room, in a house with a stranger, the devil herself. Now I am stuck in a room with a socket that is not even working at all. No. Okay. That's it. I can't do this. I cannot do this. I have to pack my things and get out of here. I cannot do this.

0: Good morning, Fiona. Did you sleep well?
1: What do you think?
0: Oh, well, I'm much only using the socket for now. You might have to be patient or come back later. Basically, yeah, your charger. If I may ask, what happened to the charging spots in your room?
1: What's the meaning of this? Huh?
0: I'm just asking.
1: What does all this mean? What gives you the right? And if you must know, the sockets in my room are not working.
0: It's general, the one in my room is not working too. But the same person that actually gave you the same right to, take over the parlor yesterday, and you didn't bother asking me why I did not disturb you.
1: What? Today?

0: You have to wait.
1: Oh, Fiona, Fiona, Fiona. Sorry, excuse me. I don't know why you always have to be unreasonable. I mean, it's... This, you got 1% on your phone. It can last you for some...
0: Derek, is this a joke?
1: Sorry?
0: Is this a joke?
1: Sorry, huh? I can't hear you.
0: You know, excuse me.
1: Oh, sorry.
0: Nonsense, you're just a douche.
1: Fiona, you can come back in the next 2 hours. I should be done by then. Ships not. Rebecca is calling me.

0: Hey, but what's up? What, are you serious? Get out, it's a lie. Tell the gate my jaw to open the door and show you ain't I'm coming. Oh my god,
1: up in a rock.
0: Oh my god, it's so good to see you. Oh my god, I'm so excited.
1: I miss you.
2: I miss you.
0: Why didn't you tell me you
1: Wow.
0: were coming? You didn't even say you were coming to Lagos. What are you doing here? Wait.
1: How did you even locate this place?
2: Fiona, which
1: What?
2: one you want me to answer first?
1: All of the above.
2: Okay, I came for a conference and I decided to breeze in to see my best friend. And besides, I just gave the cabman the address you gave me before you left, and he brought me here safely.
0: Really?
2: Yeah.
0: I'm so excited to see you.
3: Hello.
0: Oh, it's so good to see you, though.
2: My man.
0: You're spending the night, right?
2: Now, have you forgotten the rules?
0: Oh, yeah. That. Anyway, you're staying for the evening, right?
2: Yes, darling, but I'll be staying on the mainland in one of the hotels they reserved for me.
0: Oh,
1: Okay.
0: yeah.
1: Okay. I'll take that.
2: Yes. So, how is your boyfriend?
0: Chris?
2: Oh my God, he's fabulous! I spoke with him yesterday.
1: I'm not talking about Chris. And besides, I've told you to forget about that guy. He doesn't deserve you. Anyways, I'm talking about Derek.
0: Sorry?
1: Derek?
0: Are you for real? Is that some kind of joke? What's wrong? God forbid! God forbid that nitwit be my boyfriend! Are you serious?
2: Fiona!
0: What? Excuse you!
2: Oh my God!
0: Anyway, listen. I have gist for you.
2: Oh! I can't wait. So that's the room we just passed before getting to your place.
0: Yeah, that's the gist room. But, well, before I give you the gist, let me
2: Yeah.
0: go and freshen up and then I can show you around.
2: Please,
0: And
2: I
0: then
2: want to
0: I'll give
2: change
0: it to you.
2: into something else.
0: Yeah, check the wardrobe.
2: All right, then. Yes, darling.
0: You came with my daughter. You know you're soft now. I'll trust you.
2: You're not serious.
0: Yeah, tell me this boyfriend you came in to see this time.
2: A lot. Very fine, my dear. How's your mom? Have you heard from her?
0: You don't have to hear me. I had a problem one day, another problem the next day. It's like, oh my God, mom!
2: I understand.
0: I've been so bored. It's like,
2: oh, I can't imagine. I miss you.
0: I know, right?
2: Wow.
0: Before we go back in the evening.
2: Like hanging out, right?
0: You always hang out.
2: Definitely.

0: pianist friend.
1: Oh, okay. Yeah, I see.
0: Can you just help me plug this phone in your room?
1: Your phone. The thing is that I just have one socket in the room, and it's not working at the moment. I actually do charge my my phone. And hello.
0: Please, can you just show me the place?
1: It's just this. Yeah, sure. Why not? I can do this for you right now.
0: Okay.
1: So here. I wish the one in my room was working, so I could be
0: able to. I understand.
1: That's the way the whole house is set up. It's charging now. Charging. So yeah, your phone is charging now, okay? Right. I'm sorry my charger wasn't working in the room, so I have to bring it here.
0: No problem.
1: It'll be more comfortable for you.
0: Yeah, no problem. Yeah. So, can you also help me with the TV?
1: Oh, TV?
0: Yeah.
1: Okay, I got... Oh, it's a smart TV. It takes time to boot. Okay, I'm sure you want to watch Africa Magic.
0: Yeah. 154.
1: 154. Okay, you are good.
0: Yeah.
1: Okay.
0: Are you in some modeling?
1: Why?
0: Your body looks fit and thin.
1: Well, I work out. You know, I
0: really
1: keep it fit 100% all the time. Yeah.
0: You know, I love it when a man is sexy.
1: So you like.
0: Cute.
1: You like for the workout. You know, you need to be careful around the meat. Sensitive to you.
0: Oh, really?
1: Yeah. Yeah.
2: Ola, I have been waiting for you in the room.
0: Oh, sorry, dear. We're just getting to know Derek.
1: It's not him,
0: yeah. Let me just spend some time with my friend.
1: Okay. Ooh, I'm touching the nipples. All right. So when you're done, I'm in my room or wherever you want me to be.
0: Hola. All
1: right. All right. All right. All right.
2: I just don't get it. I really honestly don't understand how you can be just so comfortable with that thing in just a few minutes.
0: Wow, like seriously, we just got a connection.
2: And a connection?
0: He likes me.
3: Wow.
2: Really? You think he likes you? So now that you think he likes you, please enlighten me. Who's going to be your friend? Me or him?
3: Hey, slow down. Why are you sounding so angry?
2: Why would I be angry? Give me one good reason why you think I won't be angry. I come out here looking for you, and then I find you there sitting
3: down
2: with that crazy, idiotic, annoying, I don't even know what to
3: I'm sorry.
2: And you're not even thinking about what he will think about me.
3: You said you don't like him, and I thought hating on him won't be nice.
2: Oh, yeah. Mrs. Goody Tube Shoes. I just said hating him too won't be nice. It won't be nice. So now he likes you.
0: Phew.
2: What?
0: Sounding jealous, so I hope
2: me.
0: You know what I'm thinking.
2: Jealous? What would I be jealous of? Of what? Of whom? Of who? Give me one reason why you think that I would be jealous.
0: Because he's super sexy.
2: You know, that is the most disappointing thing that you could ever open your mouth and even say. That you would even think that he's sexy. What's sexy in that body?
3: Luna, calm down now. What is wrong?
2: What's calm down for what?
3: What is wrong with you?
2: What is not wrong with me?
3: Huh? But you shouldn't care about that since you have nothing on him. In fact, you're making me angry.
2: Oh, what's all this now?
3: Okay.
2: I'll just pack my things and leave here. Please, by all means, pack your things and leave. And since he likes you so much, why don't you just go outside and chill with him since he likes you so much? Excuse me.

0: Hi.
1: How are you?
0: I'm fine.
1: I see you came back like you said you will.
0: Yeah, I did.
1: You know, I just noticed your smile. You have this very nice sensation. Smile good.
0: Thank you. So what are you cooking?
1: Rice with some butter in it, trying to make it like Spanish rice kind of thing.
0: Yeah. Wow. Whoa! Now speak for myself. All the juice of
1: the
0: music about the sexy nature.
2: What are you talking about? When did I ever have a conversation like that with you? What kind of rubbish is that?
0: Oh,
2: are you crazy?
0: I forgot. It was supposed to be a secret.
2: Would you shut up? What secrets? I don't get it. What have I ever done to you? Why would you lie against me?
1: For the records, prefer you to harm. Okay? So think about it and please help me check my body wipes so she doesn't get burnt. Alright? See you, right? I'll be my room.
0: Jane, I'm sorry. I didn't mean anything.
2: Just shut up! Just shut your mouth up! Listen, I don't want to hear anything from you. All I need you to do is just go into that room, get your things, and get out. Because either you go or you go to your new boyfriend's room and stay.
0: I'm sorry.
2: Listen, don't mess with me, Ola. I'm very serious.
0: At least allow me to cook our noodles, please.

0: Did you see the raging rat that has been
1: the raging rat
0: meandering around the house?
1: Oh no, screaming. Calling your name. The rat!
0: I know, it's a big one. I'm trying to.
1: Well, did you catch it?
0: No. Nice talk.
1: Yeah, thank you. Listen, the next time you decide that you want to watch free porn, the least you can do is ask a lady nicely. Not stand here looking for raging rats like a delusional teenager, okay?
0: It's not about
1: Oh, shush.

0: Hey.
1: I was watching the TV.
0: Did you take any drink from the fridge? I asked you a question.
1: Well, I thought your friend was the one that brought the drink
0: yesterday. So what? Did you buy any drink? Did you put any drink in the fridge? Oh, what? The drink now looks like my bra, right?
1: You know, it's funny how you bring this bra issue up, because if I was going for a bra.

0: looking for the big size brand, your bride's on the small size.
1: Wow, the so small size brand.
0: She has the bigger size. How about that? Sexy, pretty looking girl.
1: You're such a stupid idiot. You. Sometimes I honestly wonder what goes on in this coconut head of yours. I am asking you a question, a logical question. And you are sitting down there asking me silly questions like a proper fool that you are.
0: What's it? So you just want to ask with all humility, are you depressed?
1: Who wouldn't be depressed staying in a house with you for 2 weeks?
0: Because I'm really, really beginning to question your financial status. Because if your financial status was okay, you won't be arguing over a drink.
1: Oh,
0: a drink. You've been wasting your drink on a drink. Let me tell you something, okay? You are in my uncle's house. My uncle's house. Which means you get free food and free drink for 2 weeks.
1: Oh, so enjoy shut up. Why don't we talk about your own house and your own
0: house? As I was saying, you have my uncle's house. You're enjoying everything free. So enjoy it. I will kick you out.
1: Kick me out?
0: I will kick you out.
1: Tell her that I'm in this house. You know what? I don't need to have this conversation with you.
0: Okay.
1: Because clearly you are a mannerless douche.
0: All right, you're beginning to make me act like a psycho that I am not. I will not.
2: Well, Don, Mr. and Miss, Tom and Jerry. I was hearing your voice from my apartment, so I came here to find out if both of you are still
0: talk faster, my friend.
2: Mr. Derek.
0: Mr. Derek, yes. You know what? It's funny how you actually came in at the right time. Thank you very much, Mr. George. I will give you 3,000 naira, eh? Not for you. I want to use that money. Go to this market and go and buy a carton of drink.
1: You are an idiot. You are a stupid idiot.
0: You
1: need a drink.
0: I will give you a carton of drink so that you can get a review.
1: If you take that money and buy any drink,
0: I will give you money to go and buy drink for her.
1: You keep your sorry ass drink.
0: And you will buy the drink for her, okay? Okay, you know what? I will send the drink to your room.
3: It looked like I was in Hellfire's reception with the devil's agent. God have mercy. No. Man, thanks a lot. You know, it was such a relief when you called me. I was utterly shocked when you told me you were coming to Lagos.
4: It's okay. Thanks to my dad that made me come to Lagos for some sort of supervision. But bro, it's not yet bad. Like, seriously, you said you guys don't cook together.
5: Her girl is terrible. Her girl is terrible. She is bad news. She is terrible in every literal definition of it. Terrible. I'm supposed to keep bad English. She is terrible. Look, I wonder how my mother and my uncle think that I can actually marry a girl like that. That's impossible. I cannot. I can't. No. She has nothing to offer. I can't even say, okay, there's anything to marry that girl. Nothing to marry. Physically, nothing, just one small nipple hiding under her bra.
4: Terry, you're funny.
5: So how long are you in Lagos for though?
4: I'm just going to be 2 weeks in Lagos.
5: Okay.
4: Yeah. Just 2 weeks, I will take off. But seriously, I think that girl is your perfect match.
5: But for me, never. Not that girl. No, not that girl. It's not possible.
4: Well, anyway, if you say so. But what really do you miss in her?
5: Missing her?
4: Like, what really do you miss about her?
5: I don't miss anything about her. Well, if you're asking me what I miss about every other thing, you know, I miss a lot of things, but not her, definitely.
4: Oh, really?
5: Yeah.
4: I think I'll have to stop by her house and see her. Maybe I really want to see who this mysterious chick is.
5: Bro, please, you can knock yourself out, yeah? Go and see her and spend as much time as possible. We are, but you're going alone. I'm not on that one with you.
4: No problem.
5: All right, this is market. Yes.
4: Yeah, this is the market.
5: Yeah. So, bro, you know the address now.
4: Yeah, sure.
5: I have to go.
4: Oh, bro.
5: Yeah. So I'll keep you in touch.
4: All right.
5: Now, yeah.
4: Cool.
5: All right. Thanks. Yeah. Appreciate it.
4: I'll get you posted.
5: All right, bro.

Wait, I'm coming. Wait, wait.

0: My name is Emeka.
1: Okay.
0: Yeah, Derek's friend.
1: Oh, sorry. This is not his room, so.
0: I know. I was with him. I actually didn't come to see him. I came to see you.
1: To see me?
2: Yeah.
1: About?
0: But calm down. It's not like something is wrong.
1: Okay. Yeah. Well, hang on a second. Let me change into something appropriate.
2: Okay.

0: So, thank you.
1: You're welcome.
2: Actually, Derek wants me to help him apologize to you with this.
0: Huh?
2: Yeah. He said he can't face you. And he's not sure if you would grant him permission.
0: Really?
2: Please just forgive him.
0: So what, he wasn't going to apologize if you weren't his friend?
2: I'm already his friend. And he says because of the level of affection he has for you, he's always heartbroken anytime you reject him.
0: He really said that?
2: Please, just forgive him. Understand the fact that he loves you. And please accept

0: figured out also that you like pink. So that was why he gave you this.
1: Okay.
0: And he's actually hoping that someday you would make him egusi and okaze with chicken.
1: Really?
0: Yeah. That was what he said I should tell you.
1: Mm. I see.
0: I think I have to find my way now because I'm trying to rush to somewhere.
2: Okay.
0: All right. Thank you. Have a nice day.
2: You too.
0: Bye-bye.
2: Bye.
1: Really? That heifer has a little bit of taste. Okay.

0: Yeah.
1: Yeah, what?
0: I just wanted to do things for the gig.
1: What gift?
0: I mean, I appreciate it, but you could have just walked to my room to apologize yourself. When you know you like me that much, why do you always make us disagree all the time?
1: Like you. I'm sorry, but I still don't understand what you're saying.
0: Are you talking about this?
1: This?
0: Yeah.
1: When and how?
0: The gift you sent to apologize for your actions yesterday?
1: Whoa! Okay, this must be the joke of the millennium. is this your cheap way of trying to blackmail me to tender an apology? Because, I mean, it's not working.
0: Huh?
1: Huh?
0: Wait. Hang on a second. I don't get this. What do you mean? Why do you always like pretending? Why can't you just be yourself for once?
1: Oh, okay. Yeah. That's it. You see, I have been trying to wrap my fingers around this. You know, every night I lie down on that bed and I sleep and I think, what is wrong with this girl? You know, I've been thinking about it and it's just...
0: Really?
1: It just clicked.
0: Mm-hmm.
1: Yes. Sweetie, you have

0: Pula. Yes, it's a psychological disorder. But trust me, it's not your fault, okay? And it does have a cure, okay? So nothing to worry about. And another thing again is I think you like me. I think you have interest in me. You want me to like you so
1: yes.
0: much.
1: Oh.
0: But you know what? Let me think about it for a minute and
1: gracious.
0: See if I no hold on. It's still loading. No, it's not working. No. I don't like you. It's not. I don't like you like that. Okay. No offense, but I don't like you like that.
1: I have got to be dreaming. This has got to be a dream. Didn't you send your friend America to me?
0: Okay. I still don't understand what you're saying.
1: You know what? I cannot do this. I can't.
0: You know what? Little advice, you need the rest and you need Jesus in your life. Just in your life. Yeah. And yes, you need Jesus, okay?

Father Lord, Jehovah El Shaddai, Father of Fedrak, Shidak, and Abednego, I pray over this food that was brought to me by Fiona Maggie. Father, whatever substance that has been put inside this food, be it love potion, be it kobnomiyo, be it juju, whatever it is, even poison, be it from the marine spirit or from satellite spirit, I rebuke it, I cast it, I divinely remove it and throw it away. Amen.

0: You're looking good.
1: I'm still wondering how you found this place in this area. You're becoming a suspect.
0: Babes, I am Ola International.
1: Mm-hmm.
0: Now what for you?
1: Mm.
0: Have you forgotten the way we used to roll back in the States? There is no place Ola doesn't know.
1: No, tell me about it.
0: Anyway, one of my manga lives here.

0: Oh, okay. So what? Did you come here to see him? Because I'm still wondering why you didn't come to the house.
1: Babe, I was supposed to come, but I was with him.
0: Okay.
1: Yeah, he just left not quite long. And I decided to use the opportunity to see my pretty friend.
2: Mm-hmm. Yeah, right. Anyway, fair enough.
1: So, how is Derek?
0: You know what? I don't get it. I honestly don't get it. Is that why you called me here? To ask me for Derek? Why didn't you come to the house and check up on him yourself?
1: That's true. Please, can you give me his number?
0: Are you mad? Is something wrong with you? Huh? Do I look like I have Derek's number? Yeah. Do I look like I want Derek's number? Yeah. Huh? What?
1: The way you attack me about this guy, I don't really understand. I'm suspecting something is going on.
0: Oh, gosh. Listen, Ola, I just need you to just stop it, please. Because you're beginning to annoy me.
1: Ha! I was only joking. Look at your face. Just look at your face. You look like my grandma.
0: Shut up. Like, seriously, stop.
1: So tell me, how is everything?
0: It's fine. God, I'm bored out of my mind in the house.
1: Oh, that guy. Ah, are you serious?
2: I'm serious.
1: So tell me, do you even cook for him?
0: Cook?
1: Uh-huh.
0: Me.
1: I never got time for that. You're not. I never change.
3: Oh, faster.

George! Can you see? George, what's going on? George?

0: Yeah.
1: I'm sorry, ma. You will not be able to pass the night here.
0: What? No. No, I'm gonna have to help you mop it and clean it or something, but I don't get it.
1: No. The water is too much. It will not dry today. Besides, the tap is broken.
0: What? How did this happen? Huh? What the hell am I supposed to do now?
1: Just calm down. I'll try and fix it first thing in the morning. Right now, I'll try to fix it temporarily.
0: Oh, goodness.
1: You need to go and ask Mr. Derek to help you for tonight.
0: What did you say?
1: Sorry for the inconveniences.
0: Oh, goodness. Oh, goodness, my gracious, this is not happening. Oh, God, this is not happening. What did I do to deserve?

0: I went to the kitchen to get some water, and I couldn't hear about Moses. He was sleeping in the parlor. Mosquitoes, you know.
1: Yeah.
0: They cause malaria.
1: No.
0: Malaria is sometimes deadly. When they bite you, that's your bloodstream. Anyways, you can come share my room with me if you want. You can have some water. Alright? I'll be inside.
2: You can turn up the lights before you go.

0: Fiona, what are you trying to do?
1: Sleep.
0: No. You can't do that. Go to the bathroom, eh? And then wash off all these things you got going on. Eye pencil and lipstick. No, you can't. Go and shower now. You know, here in the Lemania, you cannot sleep on the bed now. You spot like that going on. Go and bath. Stay in the bed with all those and get a light pencil things.

0: Do you want some of my kids?
1: Don't worry. I'm fine.
0: You're sure you'll be fine?
1: I said I am fine.

0: I just ask him to say I'm sorry.
1: For?
0: No, I shouldn't have been rude to you yesterday. About. But really, I didn't send any gift to you.
1: It's okay.

My family look up to me to uphold the clothing line business. My father used to tell me, he would say, Derek, my son, never ever let a seller intimidate you. Because he needs your money. And if you are the seller, always try to convince the buyer on why he needs your product. I miss him so much. You know, I never really did believe in the ethics of the business. I still don't. As a matter of fact, I remember how scared I was the first time I had to go on a business trip. So scared. Because I was scared of failure. I just hope I don't disappoint my dad.

0: He was a brother of Bartis,
1: and I inherited that from him.

fashion shows in Paris, and you will go to all the top designers.

0: Christine.
1: It's okay. So, now?
2: Now I have to avoid you guys.
1: Because that is what it is.
2: Little did I know that all the materials is coming from you guys.
0: So funny how it's just a

0: Good morning. 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Morning.
1: Morning.

0: I made coffee for you.
1: Why are you suddenly being so nice?
0: I don't know. You know, I just,
1: You know what?
0: Yeah.
1: Well, thanks a lot, but actually, I am not really like a coffee person in the morning. I'll just, you know, go to the kitchen and make myself some tea. Okay? Okay. Yeah.
0: Actually, I made it for myself. I just thought I'd share it with you.
1: Okay. Wow. Thanks anyway. Yeah.
0: Yeah. So I'll just be in my room.
1: Okay.
0: Having my coffee.
1: Oh yeah, your coffee.
0: My coffee.
1: Yeah, your coffee. Yeah.
0: Yeah.
1: Thank you.
0: No, don't thank me. You can keep your thank you for yourself, okay? I can thank myself for myself.
1: Okay.
0: Yeah. All right.
1: Yeah. Okay. Thank you. Enjoy.
0: Yes.

0: You care for some?
1: No, thanks. I had some coffee I made for myself earlier on. Yeah.
0: Oh.
1: Thank you, anyways.
0: Okay.
1: Yeah.

0: Fiona, I'm just thinking, you know, maybe you need to, you know, tune down. What I'm trying to say is, yeah, probably it's kind of loud, the chewing sound.
1: Oh.
0: Yes.
1: Oh, sorry.
0: Thank you.

0: I'll just be in my room.
1: I need to make a phone call.
2: Okay.
1: All right. Mm-hmm. Enjoy your meals.
2: Thank you.

0: Oh, yeah, George.
1: Mr. Derek.
0: How are you?
1: Mr. Derek, I'm fine.
0: Fine, yeah. I just wanted to appreciate you, because I noticed that you've been washing my clothes for me all this while, you know, and I'm so sorry I've been rude to you, right? So, just a little token of my appreciation. You can hold on to that and maybe buy some little Fanta or this small sweet and chewing gum things, huh? All right, thank you very much, yeah? Yeah.
1: Mr. Daddy. It is Miss Fiona that has been washing your clothes, so no, not me.
0: What do you mean by Mrs. Fiona has been washing my clothes for me?
1: She's the one that has been washing your clothes. That's why I keep wondering why both of you keep quarreling Tom and Jerry. For your information, see, Miss Fiona really loves you.
0: Are you very sure that you think she likes me?
1: I didn't say like. I said she loves
0: you. Yeah. Just to be sure, yeah. Do you also mean that she's been the one washing my my underwears?
1: Mr. Derek, instead of standing here complaining, just go inside, pick a brazier and wash it.